0: I'm Brandon Hollingsworth at 92.5 FM UA Info Radio. A prolonged heat wave in Alabama continues. A heat advisory is in effect for Tuscaloosa County and surrounding counties until Friday night. Heat advisories are issued when the National Weather Service forecasts heat index values that are hot enough to raise the risk of heat-related illnesses, such as heat exhaustion and heat stroke. Daytime temperatures are forecast to hit the mid-90s Friday. Because of our pernicious humidity, the air will feel about 10 degrees hotter than that, close to 105. Stay indoors in a cool, air-conditioned space. Fans alone may not be enough. 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That goes for kids and pets, too. 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More about heat risks and safety can be found online at weather.gov/safety/heat. Repeating, a heat advisory for Tuscaloosa and surrounding counties continues until Friday night. 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
1: It's summer, but the capstone never takes a break. Here's what's happening this week at UA.
0: An exhibit at the Paul Bryant Museum celebrates the centennial of UA's first national football championship. 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
0: 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Now, this doesn't apply to wheelchairs, non-motorized skateboards, and electric personal assistance mobility devices. Users should also get familiar with UA's micromobility policy, which outlines rules for these vehicles on campus. Information about all of this is online at parking.ua.edu/micromobility. More back-to-school tips throughout the day here on 92.5 FM UA Info Radio. UA Family Weekend is coming up, and fast. Some of you may be familiar with Family Weekend already. Some of you may have actually come out to Tuscaloosa for it. Some of you might be hearing about it right now for the first time. So let's explore what Family Weekend is all about.
3: It's a time for the parents to come and the students to show off their new home.
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3: They talk about their classes, they show them their residence hall, they get to meet their friends, and then experience events that are happening Thursday, Friday, Saturday, and Sunday of the weekend.
0: Parent and Family Programs plans about 40 separate activities during a typical family weekend. They include open houses for UA colleges, schools, and departments so parents can meet professors and see the classrooms, labs, and other facilities their students use. They also include a kickoff concert, outdoor activities on Lake Nicole, a home football game at Saban Field at Bryant-Denny Stadium, and a jazz brunch to cap off the weekend. This year, Family Weekend is September 25th to 27th. Jamie Peacock, a Tuscaloosa native who now lives in Dothan, attended Family Weekend her son's sophomore year, and she'll be back this fall.
4: It just really makes you feel connected to the university, and you got to see what your kids were doing, you know, on a daily activity and going to all the colleges. It was a really fun experience for me.
0: Michelle Harper of Birmingham isn't just a UA parent, she's also a UA alumna. This year, she's volunteering at Family Weekend, helping orient other parents and give them information. She was drawn to volunteering through the Parent Advisory Council.
5: I've made so many new friends, and I've loved my entire experience with the council.
0: Harper says Family Weekend is a valuable way to get to know other parents and family members and help them discover and embrace the University of Alabama.
5: I love this university, and being able to talk about it and answer questions is just very fulfilling to me to help families get acclimated and learn more about the university that I have loved for many years.
0: Jackie Harrison lives in Vernon, about 50 miles northwest of Tuscaloosa. She's another Family Weekend return visitor. She loves attending the football game, which this year will feature the Tide hosting South Carolina Saturday, September 26th. Harrison says the experience is unbeatable.
6: Oh, it's always Alabama football. It is the best. You can't beat the atmosphere at the Alabama football game. And that's one of the things that's so good about Parent Weekend being on a football game weekend.
0: Planning Family Weekend and managing its logistics is a lot of work. It's a busy time for Dana Beckers and her colleagues. In 2025, the weekend drew 9,600 people, but she says it's also satisfying.
3: It's the students and the parents getting to see each other. 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So it's a time for just them getting here, and then the students get to show off everything. That's what's exciting to me.
0: Information about UA's Family Weekend plus ticket information can be found online at parents.sl.ua.edu. Tickets are on sale beginning June 12th at 11 a.m. Central Time. Information is also shared through the Crimson Connection email newsletter for parents and families. 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
8: Hi, I'm Amy Williamson, and I am the Crossing Points Program Coordinator.
9: And I'm Jeremy Reed. I'm the Outreach Coordinator for the Crossing Points Program at the University of Alabama.
10: Amy Williamson shares the history of Crossing Points on UA's campus and how it has grown into the three-tier program that exists today.
8: Crossing Points is a program on campus that serves young adults with intellectual disabilities. We have three tiers that we serve students in from the ages of 18 all the way through about 26. And we have served students who are older than that as well in our Summer Bridge program. Crossing Points was founded in 2001. Our current director, Dr. Kagendo Matua, and one of her colleagues, Dr. Marcy Rock, founded the program, and then the first class started in August of 2002. When Crossing Points first started, it was a collaborative program with our local school system. So we have a few students from the city schools and a few students from the Tuscaloosa County schools. And they came on campus and had a transition experience during that time when their peers have already graduated from high school. So they get to have a college experience, but receive the transition services they need in order to be successful once they graduate from school. So the program started with 6 students and now has grown into a 3-tier program serving approximately 50 students a year. In our Tier 1 program, students in their final year with us have the opportunity to sit in a UA class. Those students are not receiving credit. They're just getting the opportunity to experience a college class. In our Tier 2 program is very similar. All of those students sit in on a college class and they informally explore what does that look like and what would it be like to be in college. But in Tier 3, those students are fully fledged University of Alabama students. They take 6 to 7 credit hours per semester, and they do receive university credit for those courses.
10: Jeremy Reed offers insight into aspects of the program that might be surprising to know.
9: How involved our students are on campus in a variety of different organizations, such as Student Government Association, the Black Student Union. 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I think it's surprising in a good way that our students are not all the same. They have varied interests, and so they pursue those varied interests.
10: More information about Crossing Points can be found online at crossingpoints.ua.edu.

0: The University of Alabama is home to more than 600 student organizations. The focus of each group ranges widely, from human psychology to solving Rubik's Cubes. Grow the Game is an effort to bring hockey into elementary and middle schools. Established by Savannah Prefontaine, Grow the Game is intended to benefit the kids who take part and the sport they play.
1: During my sophomore year, I was working with our men's Alabama hockey AAU team. I came together with Madison Radke and Natalie Pisa, and we kind of came up with the crazy idea that our hockey teams here deserve a lot more recognition and they could have a lot more awareness if we grew the game in Tuscaloosa.
2: One of the things we do is go to different schools or organizations and ask them if they would like to learn more about hockey. For elementary and middle schools, it's really easy. We just end up doing one of their PE modules.
1: The goal for Grow the Game is to introduce the sport to the Tuscaloosa youth because of how much it had an impact on our players growing up.
2: We teach them passing, stick handling, shooting.
1: People teaching them this were players from all three of our men's teams and our newly founded women's team.
2: As players, we can actually give a very personal one-on-one knowledge of hockey.
1: It was just awesome to see how excited the kids were to pick up a stick for the first time and then also interact with our players.
3: There you go, good stop!
1: I think that's like one of the things that we loved a lot is seeing kids score a goal and just how excited they got about it.
2: We don't see a bunch of kids that we want to teach hockey to. We see opportunities to cultivate that next generation.
0: You heard from Grow the Game founder Savannah Prefontaine and Director of Educational Initiatives Michael Kramer. For much more about the people and groups of the University of Alabama, stay tuned to 92.5 FM UA Info Radio.
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0: Monody, composed by Olivier Messiaen and performed by Dr. Faith Fries on the organ of St. Trinity Church in Paris. Dr. Fries holds the distinction of being the first American woman to have recorded at the church on the organ. A professor of organ at the University of Alabama School of Music, Dr. Fries teaches undergraduate and graduate organ students majoring in organ performance. For more information on the School of Music's programs, concerts, and faculty, you can visit music.ua.edu.
1: In 2022, the University of Alabama Dance Marathon was honored by Children's of Alabama for donating more than $2 million to the hospital since the student-led organization was created in 2011. The organization reached the $1 million mark in a seven-year period and raised an additional $1 million in the 4 years that followed. For more news and information about the Capstone, keep listening to 92.5 FM, UA Info Radio.
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3: And I'm Stephanie. Your safety is our priority here at the University of Alabama. While you're on and around campus, there are several resources available to you to keep you safe during an emergency.
2: That's right, Stephanie. One of the reasons we're talking to you today is to make sure you know what to do in an emergency situation while on campus.
3: The UA Safety app is a helpful tool to keep you safe and updated during a campus emergency, such as a weather emergency.
2: It certainly is helpful. The UA Safety app will send you notifications regarding severe weather and other emergency alerts that could affect campus, and instructions on how to best proceed during the emergency, such as where to seek shelter or to shelter in place.
3: If you're unfamiliar with campus, or if you need a little help finding the fastest way to get to a shelter location, the Explore feature in the app includes a built-in GPS to every campus building, so you can find where you need to go based on your current location.
2: The Explore feature within the app also provides safety information about each building, such as the best available refuge area, or BERA, within each location, and locations of medical supplies within each building or structure.
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3: I check the weather forecast through the app constantly, but one of my favorite things about the app is that anyone can download it. You don't have to be a student or employee to get information from the safety app. If you're the parent or loved one of a student or employee on campus, you can download the UA Safety app too. 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
2: While the app is a helpful tool for anyone on UA's campus, if you're a student or employee, you should also sign up for UA Alerts. This alert messaging system can notify you via text, email, and phone call about any campus emergency and what to do during an emergency situation.
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And a list of these locations can be found at bamaparking.ua.edu. Reduced parking rates are activated for visitors parking on campus from 6 p.m. until 7 a.m., Monday through Friday, and on weekends. You can get driving directions to visitor parking locations by using the Explore feature on the UA Safety app. To download the app, search for UA Safety in the App Store or on Google Play. 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The number to call is 205-348-5471. 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
2: 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On this station, you hear stories and interviews that explore how the Capstone carries out its mission of teaching, research, and service. You'll hear the voices of the people who make it happen. And you'll learn about the many services UA provides on campus and beyond. In a few moments, you'll find out what's happening this week at the university. When there's severe weather, we'll tell you what you need to know. When there's construction that affects how you get around UA, you'll hear it from us. Whether you're a student, parent, Crimson Tide fan, member of the campus community, or an alum, we welcome you as a listener and we hope you stay tuned. 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I'm Brandon Hollingsworth at 92.5 FM UA Info Radio. A prolonged heat wave in Alabama continues. A heat advisory is in effect for Tuscaloosa County and surrounding counties until Friday night. Heat advisories are issued when the National Weather Service forecasts heat index values that are hot enough to raise the risk of heat-related illnesses, such as heat exhaustion and heat stroke. Daytime temperatures are forecast to hit the mid-90s Friday. Because of our pernicious humidity, the air will feel about 10 degrees hotter than that, close to 105. Stay indoors in a cool, air-conditioned space. Fans alone may not be enough. Limit your time outdoors. That goes for kids and pets, too. 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More about heat risks and safety can be found online at weather.gov/safety/heat. Repeating, a heat advisory for Tuscaloosa and surrounding counties continues until Friday night. I'm Brandon Hollingsworth at 92.5 FM UA Info Radio. 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
2: When the National Weather Service issues a tornado watch in the dead of night, some people aren't even aware of it. But Sarah Johnston can't ignore the alert. That's when she goes to work. Johnston is the Assistant Director of the University of Alabama's Office of Emergency Management. She's also a professional meteorologist, a combination of skills not commonly found in higher education institutions.
6: I think it's a wonderful skill set to add to emergency management because weather is impacting us daily, and it's going to impact all of the emergency plans that we develop. And you've got someone local who knows the campus community, who knows the local weather, who knows the different daily schedules and aspects of university that can really apply that and just better prepare.
2: Anytime the campus goes under a tornado watch, no matter the hour, Johnston and her OEM colleagues activate the UA Emergency Operations Center. From a fortified room equipped with computer monitors and wall-sized display screens, she can monitor weather radar, consult with local meteorologists, and work with UA departments responsible for safety and security.
6: As staff meteorologist, I'm really just that local connection for our leadership at the university. I work closely with the National Weather Service office in Birmingham, and while they have a very large coverage area, I'm that local translator for what's going to happen on campus.
2: Growing up on the Alabama Gulf Coast, Johnston witnessed firsthand the power of weather, hurricanes, tornadoes, and floods. But the pivotal moment that pushed her into combining meteorology and emergency management came on April 27, 2011. She survived the EF4 tornado that plowed through Tuscaloosa that day. The storm flattened neighborhoods and killed more than 50 people in the city.
6: Something like that really does change your perspective on the world. And I wanted to better understand why it happened and use that in a way to better prepare people and prepare myself and my family for emergencies in the future. So I think from that moment on, I wanted to understand how to apply meteorology in my emergency management work.
2: Johnston graduated from UA in 2010. After nearly 3 years with the American Red Cross, she joined UA's Office of Emergency Management in 2014. She earned her Master's of Science in Applied Meteorology in 2020. Though on rare occasions, Johnston can be jolted out of bed by unexpected alerts, she usually has much more lead time. The large, well-organized severe weather systems that sometimes move across Alabama in the fall and spring months often show up in sophisticated weather prediction models several days before they occur. When those familiar patterns start to appear, Johnston gets updates from the National Weather Service's Birmingham office and sends heads-up messages to many UA departments, such as transportation, housing, and athletics, as well as university leadership.
6: There's a lot of people who have to start making preparations behind the scenes, and I like to give them as much notice as I can in those events.
2: On sunnier days, the kind Tuscaloosa enjoys most of the year, Johnston helps train UA employees, carries out emergency exercises, and incorporates lessons learned into severe weather plans. Thunderstorms, tornadoes, and winter storms respect no clock or calendar. They can happen on holidays, on weekends, and at dusk or dawn. But that doesn't bother Sarah Johnston.
6: I'm wanting to help people, and I want the community to be safe, and I want our campus to be prepared. So if that means I stay up a couple more hours or I wake up at 3 a.m. because there's a tornado watch, that's okay because I know I'm doing what I need to do.
2: More about the University of Alabama Office of Emergency Management can be found online at ready.ua.edu. 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
2: The University of Alabama is raising money for student scholarships, faculty support, and campus facilities. The campaign is called the Rising Tide 2.0, and before it closes at the end of September, university leaders hope to reach a goal of $1.8 billion. The campaign is built upon four pillars important to meet the Capstone's needs. Bobby Prince, Associate Vice President for Development in UA's Division of Advancement, explains the four pillars and why they matter.
8: The first one being promise. And that's the segment of the campaign that's dedicated directly for our students through endowed scholarships, endowed professorships, and something that's dear to Dr. Moeller's heart, internships and experiential learning opportunities. That really does help a student have an edge when they graduate from the University of Alabama. The second pillar is prominence. And that's the area where we focus on attracting and retaining some of the top faculty and researchers, not only in the country, but throughout the world. We had a goal to establish 75 new faculty endowments. For that promise part, we had a goal of establishing 1,000 new scholarships. We're now over 1,100 new endowed scholarships for our students, and we have 82 endowed faculty positions. The third pillar is pride. We arguably have one of the most beautiful campuses in the country, and we want to maintain those facilities that are on our campus and grow those facilities over time. So that's the pillar that's dedicated and focused on building new buildings and renovating existing buildings so that our students have facilities that they can learn in for years and years to come. And then the last pillar is passion. And there's no denying that athletics plays a huge role in the life of the University of Alabama. And that particular pillar is dedicated to all the support that's garnered through the Athletics Foundation. And those gifts go toward mainly facilities for the student athletes, both training and practicing.
2: I also asked Bobby Prince how the four pillars of the Rising Tide 2.0 help push the University of Alabama forward.
8: You're going to start seeing fewer students graduate with debt. 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All of it is because of this specific initiative.
2: The Rising Tide 2.0 fundraising campaign ends September 30th. More information about the campaign and how to give can be found online at risingtide.ua.edu.
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2: Fully staffed, we have 5 drivers. Maybe a slow day, 50 calls. A busy day, 100, 150.
1: A concierge driver's day is 8 to 5. There's not much downtime. Jordan says she enjoys the work in part because she has regular riders, people she sees frequently.
2: We see some of the same people every day. And so it's always conversation, like, how's your day? How's the kids?
1: Crimson Ride is the campus's bus system. During the regular academic year, it offers more than 24 routes that crisscross campus and connect UA to local apartment complexes. Quentin King, a 5-year Crimson Ride driver, says he also has regulars, mostly students, going back and forth from their apartments to their classes on campus. He makes sure they have a good experience during his 6 to 8 hour shifts.
3: You know, I always have a smile. I always greet them with a good morning. How are your day going? You know, how's your morning? How was your class? And they always enjoy it.
1: King and Jordan start their shifts by inspecting their vehicles.
2: Check the oil, check the tires, make sure there's no damage, mirrors, all of that.
3: You know, make sure that the wheelchair ramp is working, the exit doors are clear of debris, make sure the inside is clean, and make sure that, you know, ain't anything, you know, broken on the bus. Make sure all lights and stuff is working on there properly.
1: The focus on safety doesn't end there. King sits at the tip of a 40-foot-long Crimson Ride transit bus. Jordan's Crimson Concierge vehicle is a 20-foot-long van. They have to carefully watch the environment around them. Navigating a passenger bus is very different than managing a small, agile personal car. It requires a keen eye for the many walkers, drivers, cyclists, skateboarders, and scooterers getting across campus.
3: We had to be on IPs and Qs when driving buses. So, you know, it's just not like sitting behind a steering wheel, just going from point A to point B. We got to, you know, be focused and make sure everything is properly right.
1: As much as Jordan and King enjoy their jobs, meeting their riders, and experiencing the capstone in motion, they're glad to hand the wheel off to someone else when they're off shift.
2: I'm fine at work. It's when I get out of the work van and into my own car. Like, after that, I do not want to drive no more. I tell my kids, we have a radius, or we're flying, or somebody else is driving.
1: Brenda Jordan, Quentin King, and their colleagues of Crimson Ride and Crimson Concierge measure their days in miles. And through the many miles they travel across campus, rain or shine, heat or chill, one thing keeps them coming back, putting the key in the ignition and starting a new day.
3: It meant a lot because meeting different people from different places and having a conversation, they tell me about the background of their life, you know, where they come from and stuff like this.
2: The people. I love making connections with my riders. I love my coworkers, my team. It's like family.
1: A family on wheels, keeping the capstone moving all year. 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

0: Love to hear from you. 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Welcome to the University of Alabama. We hope today's weather allows you to enjoy all the amenities and activities the university has to offer during your time at the Capstone.
1: The weather in Tuscaloosa can be tricky. Our climate in the southeast is known for humid summers and cold winters. For the most part, we enjoy nice weather. But, and this is typical of our region, the weather here can change quickly.
0: 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And that's why the university actively works to ensure its students, faculty, staff, and visitors are safe during a weather emergency.
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1: Some of the more typical weather alerts you will receive regard flooding and storms. In these alerts, you may be advised to seek shelter or find a refuge area or shelter in place. In the event of a weather emergency, it's important to know what shelter is available to you based on your current campus location.
0: When a tornado watch or warning is issued for campus, the North Campus Storm Shelter, East Campus Storm Shelter, John H. England Jr. Hall Storm Shelter, North Lawn Hall, Capstone Parking Deck Best Available Refuge Area, and the Magnolia Parking Deck Best Available Refuge Area will be opened and will remain open until the cancellation of the tornado watch or warning.
1: The North Campus and East Campus Storm Shelters, North Lawn Hall, and John H. England Jr. Hall Storm Shelter were built to FEMA 361 standards and can withstand 250 mile per hour wind speeds.
0: The North Campus Storm Shelter is located on the lowest level of the Student Activity Center at Presidential Village. And the East Campus Storm Shelter is located behind the Child Development Research Center. The John H. England Jr. Hall Storm Shelter is located on the lowest level of John H. England Jr. Residence Hall. North Lawn Hall is located on Hackberry Lane at Peter Bryce Boulevard.
1: The Capstone Parking Deck Best Available Refuge Area, or BARA, is located on 2nd Avenue across the street from the Moody Music Building and Alumni Hall. If you have pets that you need to keep safe during a severe weather emergency, the Magnolia Parking Deck BARA can accept pets with their owners. The Magnolia Parking Deck is located on Bryant Drive, just across the street from the soup store. If space is available, your pet can shelter with you under the following conditions. Pet owners must be present with their animal at all times, and pets must be under the complete control of their owner at all times. Only domestic animals are permitted in the Magnolia Parking Deck BARA. Animals over 140 pounds are not permitted.
0: Reptiles, fish, and insects are not permitted in the Magnolia Parking Deck BARA. Dogs should be in a crate or leashed and muzzled. All other animals must be in a crate. Animals will be excluded from the shelter if they exhibit dangerous or disruptive behavior or are otherwise believed to present a hazard.
1: Pet owners should bring a bowl for water and must clean up after their pet.
0: Animals should be vaccinated as appropriate. For safety reasons, anyone found violating these rules may be asked to leave.
1: All service dogs accompanying individuals with disabilities are welcomed in all campus shelters. If the owner is unable, because of a disability, to use a muzzle, harness, leash, or other tether for their service dog, or if the use of a muzzle, harness, leash, or other tether would interfere with the service dog's performance of work or tasks, then the service dog must be otherwise under the owner's control, such as through the use of voice commands, signals, or other effective means.
0: You can pinpoint and get directions to these locations based on your current location on the Explore page of the UA Safety app. If you are seeking shelter in any of these locations, please follow the guidance of university officials operating the shelters and refuge areas for your safety and for the safety of others. Each campus building has a Best Available Refuge Area, or BARA, location. The location can be found on the building emergency plan posted near the entry/exit locations of each building.
1: You can also look up the Barra location in each campus building through the Explore page of the UA Safety app. If you cannot locate or get to a Barra location, the next preferred area generally is on the lowest floor of most buildings, away from windows and in the center of the building.
0: Sometimes in a severe weather emergency, you will be advised to shelter in place. That means instead of leaving a building, remain inside. People outside should seek shelter within a structure for safety. Typically, this strategy is engaged during severe weather. However, it may also be used during a shooting incident or a hazardous chemical release, where the hazard of breathing outside air is greater than remaining inside a building.
1: If you need to shelter in place, here are some tips to help you shelter most effectively. 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In hazmat situations, turn off all ventilation systems such as air conditioners, heating units, bathroom or exhaust fans, or air handlers. 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
0: If you are in a shelter on campus, remain in the shelter until officials advise it is safe to leave and do not use elevators.
1: When sheltering in place, avoid areas with glass or windows and avoid taking shelter in automobiles. It's best to go to the lower floors or basement of a building.
0: Typically, severe weather threats, such as tornado warnings, don't last long. So it's important to make sure you are ready before warnings are issued. 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
1: If you need the police or have a fire or medical emergency, you know to call 911. But what if you have hearing or speech difficulties, or you're in a situation where it's unsafe to speak to an operator? UA Police Department, Tuscaloosa Police, Tuscaloosa Fire and Rescue, Northport Police, and the Tuscaloosa County Sheriff's Office now have the ability to accept text messages sent to 911. The responding agencies can also reply to your text messages after they are received. Tuscaloosa County and UAPD encourage you to call with any emergencies you are facing and only text 911 if it's necessary. For more safety tips and information, keep listening to 92.5 FM UA Info Radio.

0: Artificial intelligence is changing communication, research, personal interaction, creative expression, politics, and many other fields of human endeavor. It's also redefining how we work and learn, and raising serious questions about ethics and responsibility. The University of Alabama is launching an effort to understand the myriad ways AI influences our world and prepare students to use AI technologies responsibly. UA President Peter J. Moeller says the capstone will pursue creating a school of data science.
1: Across the country, universities and industry leaders are watching how institutions respond to the rise of artificial intelligence and data science. At the University of Alabama, we are not going to follow this work. We are going to shape it.
0: The School of Data Science's mandate includes furnishing foundational skills in data literacy and artificial intelligence, integrating technical expertise with ethical, social, and economic considerations, and accelerating discovery and innovation. It is considered the first academic unit of its kind in the state and one of the few in the southern U.S.
1: As the state's flagship university, this is about making sure that our students, our faculty, and our staff are not just familiar with artificial intelligence, but confident in using it responsibly in real-world settings.
0: The School of Data Science will be closely linked with the High Performance Computing and Data Center, which is under construction now and expected to begin accepting research projects in 2027. SDS will partner with all 13 of UA's colleges and schools, serving students from every major and minor. Plans also call for it to offer degree programs of its own at bachelor's, master's, and doctoral levels.
1: This represents an initiative that combines AI across all disciplines. 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
1: Hello, I'm Peter Moeller, President of the University of Alabama, and it's my pleasure to welcome you to our beautiful campus. From excellence in the classroom to championship moments on the field, the capstone is where legends are made. They come from every corner of Alabama, across the country, and around the world. What began in 1831 with just a handful of buildings and 52 students has grown into a thriving community of more than 42,000 students and 7,000 faculty and staff. With more than 300 buildings spanning 1,000 acres, our campus is a place of purpose, progress, and pride. Our mission is built on three essential pillars: teaching, research, and service. From those foundations, we shape the leaders, innovators, and changemakers who will move Alabama and the world forward. At the University of Alabama, you'll find state-of-the-art labs, world-class performance venues, and opportunities that stretch as far as your ambition. It's more than a college experience. It's a launch pad for what comes next. 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

0: I'm Brandon Hollingsworth at 92.5 FM UA Info Radio. A prolonged heat wave in Alabama continues. A heat advisory is in effect for Tuscaloosa County and surrounding counties until Friday night. Heat advisories are issued when the National Weather Service forecasts heat index values that are hot enough to raise the risk of heat-related illnesses, such as heat exhaustion and heat stroke. Daytime temperatures are forecast to hit the mid-90s Friday. Because of our pernicious humidity, the air will feel about 10 degrees hotter than that, close to 105. Stay indoors in a cool, air-conditioned space. Fans alone may not be enough. 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That goes for kids and pets, too. 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More about heat risks and safety can be found online at weather.gov/safety/heat. Repeating, a heat advisory for Tuscaloosa and surrounding counties continues until Friday night. I'm Brandon Hollingsworth at 92.5 FM UA Info Radio.
1: It's summer, but the capstone never takes a break. 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
0: The Paul R. Jones Museum in downtown Tuscaloosa is hosting a summer exhibition of photographs. 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The Domestic Liminal is on display through August 21st. The Paul R. Jones Museum is open weekdays from 9 to 5. 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
0: The University of Alabama is home to more than 600 student organizations. The focus of each group ranges widely, from cars to chemistry. Today, we meet the members of the RoundNet Club, better known as Spikeball. Its members, grouped into teams of two, pitch a small yellow ball as hard as they can into a circular net. The object is to have the ball bounce back in such a way that the opposing team can't return the serve. It is fast, it is active, and it's right here on campus.
4: RoundNet, commonly known as Spikeball. It's a 2v2 game where you are trying, like volleyball, to use three hits in between two people to get it back onto a net. The innovative part is instead of having sides, you can hit it in any direction. 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
4: As a club, we're pretty casual. 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
4: When you get into the competitive scene, Spikeball hosts a tournament season in the summer, and there's several divisions from intermediate, advanced, all the way up to pro. 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

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Reduced parking rates are activated for visitors parking on campus from 6 p.m. until 7 a.m., Monday through Friday, and on weekends. You can get driving directions to visitor parking locations by using the Explore feature on the UA Safety app. To download the app, search for UA Safety in the App Store or on Google Play. 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The number to call is 205-348-5471. 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
1: Something that a lot of people don't think about, and you can put this in your billfold or your wallet or your purse or whatever the case may be, and that's a list of telephone numbers. 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Nobody has numbers memorized. And so if my phone is dead because the power's out, I've lost my phone, and I'm borrowing a friend's phone, they don't have my mom's number stored in it. Do I know my mom's telephone number or my dad's telephone number or whoever I'm going to call relative to this situation? That can be put on a piece of paper, the back of a business card. That's something that a lot of people don't think about, but ways to contact other people in the event of an emergency. If I'm in a car wreck, hand this to the police officer.
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2: Graduations at the University of Alabama aren't just for people seeking a bachelor's, master's, or doctoral degree. Once a year, in a small, emotionally significant ceremony, preschool-aged children mark their own milestone at UA, graduating from the RISE Center.
3: Our graduation ceremony is one of our most cherished traditions at RISE.
2: This is RISE's Assistant Director, Breanne Sullivan.
3: It's our time for our families and our children to celebrate their progress that they've made over the years that they've been here.
2: Established in 1974, the RISE Center serves traditionally developing young people as well as those with varying learning abilities. Based at the Stallings Center on UA's campus, RISE's staff includes special education teachers, a music therapist, a physical therapist, a speech and language pathologist, an occupational therapist, and nurses that provide medical services to children who need them. The center serves children from infancy to 5 years old. Stephen Findlay's daughter, Ryan, is a recent RISE Center graduate.
4: We feel very fortunate that our children are loved and so supported. The people here at RISE, they ask about all of our children. They just feel very vested in our success and where we are in life and sort of our journey through this.
2: The RISE Center describes its service as a blend of early childhood education, special education, integrated therapy, and child development. The center also conducts public outreach work, helps inform community-based agencies, and carries out research intended to improve early childhood education at local, state, and national levels. Depending on their needs, children attend RISE from a single year to as long as 4 years. Their days of learning culminate in the graduation celebration. The students receive diplomas rolled up and tied with red ribbon. They also take part in short performances over recorded musical tracks. Breanne Sullivan says graduation is the top of an arc built on lots of effort and dedication.
3: They have worked very hard over the last few months getting ready for this graduation ceremony. They're very excited to show their families their routines that they've learned, the songs that they've learned, and it's just a time for them to be proud of themselves, celebrate each other, and have a great time with their friends.
2: Watching from the audience, Stephen Findlay felt the significance of the moment and the RISE Center's role in helping his daughter learn and grow.
4: That was kind of all emotional, but to see the milestones that Ryan has reached because of the time investment that RISE has made in her, I think makes it extra special.
2: RISE Center graduates go on to kindergarten at elementary schools in the Tuscaloosa area. Each year, the program serves 90 to 100 children. Since its creation half a century ago, an estimated 1,000 young people have graduated from the program. The RISE Center is part of UA's College of Human Environmental Sciences. More information about RISE can be found at risecenter.ua.edu. For 92.5 FM UA Info Radio, I'm Brandon Hollingsworth.

0: 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There are spring and summer events.
1: If you're a graduating senior, your time as a student at the Capstone is drawing to a close. But your time as a University of Alabama alumnus is just beginning.
0: This is John Michael Murray, and I graduated from the University of Alabama in May 2011.
1: As you are preparing for the next phase in your life, going on job interviews, finding a place to live in a new city, preparing for your graduate school program, the University of Alabama is here to help. As a University of Alabama alum, you are forever part of the university family. And as a member of the University of Alabama Alumni Association, you're part of a network of individuals who want to help you grow as a professional and give back to your alma mater. Not only do you have the chance to ensure the best and brightest continue to have the opportunity to attend school at the University of Alabama, but the Alumni Association's local chapters also provide a sense of community as you start the next phase of your life. Local chapters host football viewing parties, speaking events, fundraisers, and social events.
0: Attending watch parties are a ton of fun. They are held in downtown New Orleans at a great bar that is super supportive of the alumni. The place is always packed. There's televisions everywhere you look, playing the game, playing the TV audio at halftime and timeouts. They're pumping in the band music. They are playing Sweet Home Alabama.
1: There are other perks to being part of the Alumni Association as well.
0: It's a wonderful place to just go meet other graduates of Alabama, and it's a perfect opportunity to get plugged in to a good group of people in a new environment.
1: For new graduates, annual membership is only $20, and these memberships don't just provide scholarships for UA students, but membership also allows access to discounts on goods and services from companies across the country. The ability to network with other alumni in your city by keeping you up to date on local chapter activities, and a subscription to Alumni Magazine. The University of Alabama Alumni Association is the largest provider of scholarships to university students. This year alone, over 3,000 students will receive over $5 million in scholarships from the Alumni Association. These scholarships from the University of Alabama Alumni Association are made possible from membership dues and local chapter fundraisers. Many recipients would not be able to afford college tuition without the help of Alumni Association scholarships. You already know how your time at the University of Alabama changed your life. Membership to the National Alumni Association allows you to change the lives of other bright young minds and the lives of their families for the better.
0: Not everything they do revolves around a football watch party, although that is a large gathering for sure that happens multiple times throughout the fall. But it's, again, like I said before, it's a perfect opportunity to find a group of people with a common ground and immediately get plugged into a city where you might be new.
1: For more information on joining the National Alumni Association, visit alumni.ua.edu. If severe weather strikes, do you know where to go to stay safe? The University of Alabama has several storm shelters and best available refuge areas, or BARAs, on its campus. You can find the locations of all of our storm shelters and BARAs online at ready.ua.edu or by downloading the UA Safety app. In the UA Safety app, you can get walking and driving directions to the storm shelter or BARA closest to you. Did you know there's a BARA in every campus building? They can be found by looking at the building emergency plan posted on every floor of every campus building, and you can find them in the UA Safety app. Want another preparedness tip? 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If you're a student, go ahead and learn where the BARAs are in all your class buildings. Find the storm shelters along your routes to and from campus. 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
3: The University of Alabama is located in the heart of Tuscaloosa. often referred to as Titletown, in reference to the many national championships university athletic teams have won over the years. But the city has other nicknames with much older origins. When Thomas Maxwell arrived in Tuscaloosa in 1837, he replaced the chinaberry trees in the yard of his first home with small oak trees. He then planted more oaks in the middle of his street. The idea caught on, and soon, nearly all of Tuscaloosa's streets were lined with oaks. People started to call Tuscaloosa the City of Oaks. Then someone remembered that the ancient Celtic religious leaders in England, the Druids, believed the great oak trees to be sacred. And that led to Tuscaloosa's other nickname, the Druid City.
4: The University of Alabama Police Department employs more than 150 people, sworn officers, security resources assistants, and civilians. But few of them get greeted like this.
5: There's Maggie!
4: That's because these UAPD officers get about on four legs and wag with joy. Meet Kenny and Maggie, the department's canine ambassadors.
6: Hey! Look at you guys!
4: Kenny, a three-year-old mix, joined UAPD in 2024 when the department's community canine program began. Maggie, a year younger, came along in 2025. Both are rescues from the Tuscaloosa Metro Animal Shelter. Both are also stars on campus. Their faces adorn stickers you can see on water bottles and laptops. They both have Instagram accounts, too, boasting more than 3,700 followers apiece.
7: That car we drive is hers. She's like a queen in the back seat. I chauffeur her around.
4: This is Officer Justin Booth, Maggie's human companion. He remembers a time when Maggie stole the spotlight during a campus safety presentation for students. Two tables were set up in the front of the classroom for the talk.
7: And the next thing you know, Maggie's jumping on the tables and just making sure that everybody knows and sees who she is. So that was kind of a funny moment.
4: Kenny's canine handler, Officer Marshall Wade, knows exactly what Booth means.
8: I was going through the drive-thru at Chick-fil-A one day, just grabbing some lunch, and there was one of the workers there who was like, hey, there's Kenny's in the drive-thru line. And so all the workers stopped doing what they were doing to come and see Kenny in the drive-thru line. So that's my moment of fame right there.
4: Neither Kenny nor Maggie are police dogs in the traditional sense. They're not trained to sniff out drugs, to search for people, or to take part in rescue operations. Nor are they trained service dogs. They spend their days roaming campus with Wade and Booth, comforting and cheering UA students and employees. Wade says building connections is the whole point.
8: If we were to walk around our academic buildings or around campus just by ourselves, people are always kind of wondering what's going on or what we're up to or are we responding to a call. But when they see the dogs, they understand that we're just there to connect with them. And so that really just relieves people of their stress and their anxiety of us being around.
4: Wade, Booth, and their four-legged partners work eight-hour shifts. A typical day includes a mix of activities, from planned events, such as safety seminars, to impromptu belly-scratch breaks on the student center lawn. A day might carry Kenny or Maggie to dorms, UA offices, or student social events. At the day's end, Maggie goes home with Booth, and Kenny heads out with Wade, where the dogs recharge and enjoy themselves.
8: Usually after a long day, he goes into the crate just because he's tired from being on campus all day long. But he runs around with my dog, my kids. He's just a part of the family.
4: Kenny and Maggie are part of the UA family, too. Their Instagram accounts show the dogs with students, faculty, and staff. Everyone's having a good time. Booth says visits from Kenny and Maggie can help students assuage their homesickness or anxiety.
7: We can come out and we can hang out with them for a few minutes and kind of help them calm down. And help them cope and help them just understand that it is okay. We're here to help you. I mean, that's our full job.
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0: 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On this station, you hear stories and interviews that explore how the Capstone carries out its mission of teaching, research, and service. You'll hear the voices of the people who make it happen, and you'll learn about the many services UA provides on campus and beyond. In a few moments, you'll find out what's happening this week at the university. When there's severe weather, we'll tell you what you need to know. When there's construction that affects how you get around UA, you'll hear it from us. Whether you're a student, parent, Crimson Tide fan, member of the campus community, or an alum, we welcome you as a listener and we hope you stay tuned. 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
1: 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A prolonged heat wave in Alabama continues. A heat advisory is in effect for Tuscaloosa County and surrounding counties until Friday night. Heat advisories are issued when the National Weather Service forecasts heat index values that are hot enough to raise the risk of heat-related illnesses, such as heat exhaustion and heat stroke. Daytime temperatures are forecast to hit the mid-90s Friday. Because of our pernicious humidity, the air will feel about 10 degrees hotter than that, close to 105. Stay indoors in a cool, air-conditioned space. Fans alone may not be enough. Limit your time outdoors. That goes for kids and pets, too. That's for everybody. 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More about heat risks and safety can be found online at weather.gov/safety/heat. Repeating, a heat advisory for Tuscaloosa and surrounding counties continues until Friday night. I'm Brandon Hollingsworth at 92.5 FM UA Info Radio. 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Tide with the Tide is a nightly event series aimed at welcoming students to campus this month. Another series, called Weeks of Welcome, begins Monday, August 17th. The Script A event for new students takes place Tuesday the 18th. Events will ramp up with the official kickoff event called Bama Jam, Thursday the 20th. 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You can stay up to date on all Weeks of Welcome events by following at UA What's Up on social media. More back-to-school tips throughout the day here on 92.5 FM UA Info Radio.
2: It's summer, but the Capstone never takes a break. 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
5: And I'm Stephanie. Your safety is our priority here at the University of Alabama. While you're on and around campus, there are several resources available to you to keep you safe during an emergency.
4: That's right, Stephanie. One of the reasons we're talking to you today is to make sure you know what to do in an emergency situation while on campus.
5: The UA Safety app is a helpful tool to keep you safe and updated during a campus emergency, such as a weather emergency.
4: It certainly is helpful. The UA Safety app will send you notifications regarding severe weather and other emergency alerts that could affect campus, and instructions on how to best proceed during the emergency, such as where to seek shelter or to shelter in place.
5: If you're unfamiliar with campus, or if you need a little help finding the fastest way to get to a shelter location, the Explore feature in the app includes a built-in GPS to every campus building, so you can find where you need to go based on your current location.
4: The Explore feature within the app also provides safety information about each building, such as the best available refuge area or BERA within each location, and locations of medical supplies within each building or structure.
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4: You can also check the weather forecast for the week within the UA Safety app. The weather can change quickly around here, so it's important to know if you need to take that umbrella with you when you get out of the car.
5: I check the weather forecast through the app constantly, but one of my favorite things about the app is that anyone can download it. You don't have to be a student or employee to get information from the safety app. If you're the parent or loved one of a student or employee on campus, you can download the UA Safety app too. 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
4: While the app is a helpful tool for anyone on UA's campus, if you're a student or employee, you should also sign up for UA Alerts. This alert messaging system can notify you via text, email, and phone call about any campus emergency and what to do during an emergency situation.
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1: If you're a UA student or faculty or staff member, you probably have a campus parking permit. But can you use this parking permit during football games, commencement, and other campus events? Here's Amy Haynes, Associate Director of Parking Services, with information.
2: Your permit is null and void for any events on campus, and it says that on the permit. So that is a whole entity on itself, and so your permit is not valid for events here on campus.
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2: 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Those lots are guarded, and they have to display their permit to be able to be allowed into it. So if you need to contact us with questions, and the best place would be our website, because we'll have up-to-date announcements and information on there, which is bamaparking.ua.edu, or you can give our office a call at 205-348-5471.

0: 92.5 FM UA Info Radio presents Capstone Conversations. I'm Brandon Hollingsworth. I'd be willing to bet that when you think of the people that have some role at the University of Alabama, you think of students, you think of professors, you think of people with titles like presidents, trustees, deans, and directors. But you might not immediately think about parents and other family members. But the Office of Parent and Family Programs within the Division of Student Life believes parents and guardians are an important part of UA's human ecosystem. Dana Beckers is the Director of Parent and Family Programs. She says her office helps build connections and strengthen involvement in the vital network of parents, their students, and the university.
1: Parent and Family Programs is a unique department that serves parents and family members of our current students. What we try to do is we provide communication, resources, and meaningful engagement opportunities that help families support their students' success from enrollment through graduation. Our goal is to keep families informed, involved, and confident in their students' experience here at UA.
0: Why is it important for the University of Alabama or any university to have an office for parent and family programs?
1: Well, it's really important that we help parents and families know where to get the answers, because families play a critical role in student success, even at the college level. Having a dedicated parent and family programs office ensures that families receive accurate information, feel connected to the university, and understand how to best support their students' academic and personal journey. It also creates a structured way for UA to listen to families' perspectives, which can give programs, policies, and the overall student experience a better experience for them.
0: Now, we're going to talk further about parent input in a moment, but first, the two marquee events Parent and Family Programs organizes each year are the Parent and Family Orientation that happens in the late spring and Family Weekend, which is usually in the fall. Would you tell us about each of those events?
1: Yes, so we do Parent and Family Orientation. There is an orientation office that does student orientation, which technically is what's called Bama Bound. So Bama Bound is the student orientation. We do the Parent and Family Orientation. So many, many students bring family members, moms and dads, stepdads, stepmom. They might bring aunt, uncle, cousin. You never know. Sometimes we have the whole family that come. And so part of Bama Bound, the student orientation and the family orientation are together, but there are parts where they are separate. And so our office plans the parent and family portion. Mm-hmm. And what that orientation is a program for parents and families of incoming students. So not just for freshmen, because most people think about freshmen first, but we also have a transfer orientation for students who are coming in as transfer students. But the parent and family orientation is often a family's first in-depth experience with the university, offering sessions on academics, campus resources, student life, and transition support. So we talk to the parents about what UA is through a parent and family lens, helping their student be successful. For families, it's about building confidence and understanding what their student's first year will look like here at the Capstone.
0: Mm-hmm. And then the family weekend that happens in the fall, give us an idea of what that is, what that's about.
1: Family weekend is a time for parents to come back to visit their student. Often it is in the middle of the semester. We try to pick a football game weekend so it's not too close to the beginning of the semester when they just left their student or right before Thanksgiving. So this year it's September 25th, 26th, and 27th. We have over 40 events for the parents to do with the students, the parents to do alone while the students are in class. So it's a way for the student to kind of show their parent their new home, like where they live, the classes that they go to. And we have signature events that go on. So we have a concert kickoff on the Friday night. We have a giant tailgate on Saturday. And then on Sunday, we have a jazz brunch. Those are our signature events that parents and families go to.
0: Earlier in the conversation, you alluded to parental input or parental involvement, and that brings us to a group called the Parents Advisory Council. It's made up of about three dozen parents of UA students. Could you tell us what the council does and how they interact with UA?
1: Yes, we have a wonderful council, and it makes up of returning parent advisory council members and new. They have to apply every year, and so some are senior parents, some are freshman parents, and so it kind of runs the gamut. We have first-gen parents. We have military parents. So we try to pick people who are representative of the UA population, and they represent what our parents are thinking, are feeling, are saying. But we also educate the Parent Advisory Council so they become ambassadors for the university and go out into the country wherever they are and talk about the great things that UA is doing. Their perspective helps the university make more informed, family-inclusive decisions. Currently, the PAC is working on a series of podcasts to help first-year parents to get ready for their student to join here at the Capstone.
2: Well, the Parents Advisory Council, as we mentioned, is like 36 parents, but there are many, many more parents of UA students than that. So let's talk to all those other parents who might be listening right now. How else can they support their students' journey while the students are here at UA?
1: Our goal is to educate parents on resources, on things that their student can use, because we talk about it during parent and family orientation, but it's like drinking from a fire hose. They can't remember it all. So I communicate with parents all year long, no matter what year. It can be freshman parents all the way through senior parents. And we try to make sure that we give those parents the information that they need when their student is at that point in time. For example, sophomore and junior parents, those students are looking for internships, are trying to build their resume. We do a lot of career resources. So we obviously, senior parents are not going to want to know the same information that freshman parents do. So communication is what we're trying to do. We're

0: society changes. What is the future for the office? Where do you think parent and family programs will be, or how it will change over the next, say, 5 years?
1: Sure. So the future of parent and family programs will most likely focus on more personalized and accessible engagement. Like I kind of talked about a minute ago, we really pinpoint communication where that student is in time. So we're going to do that even more in the future. That includes expanding digital communication strategies, offering more targeted programming for different family populations, and using data to better understand family needs. There's also an opportunity to deepen partnerships across campus, connecting families more directly to academic colleges, student support services, and career development. Ultimately, the office will continue evolving to meet families where they are while strengthening their role as partners in student success.
0: Dana Beckers, Director of Parent and Family Programs for the University of Alabama, I appreciate you stopping by today. I've enjoyed talking with you.
1: Thank you very much, Brandon, for having me today.
0: More about parent and family programs can be found online at parents.sl.ua.edu. I'm Brandon Hollingsworth. 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
1: They are definitely working hard at the Wool Special Collections Library, for sure.
2: Michael Pierce, Director of Strategic Engagement for University Libraries, discusses the Hool Special Collections Library at the University of Alabama.
1: Hool Special Collections are exactly what, as the name says. They are our state's treasures that have been collected over time. In addition to documenting the historical and cultural experience of the state and the people of Alabama and the University of Alabama, they essentially have collections on Southern history and culture, the exploration and settlement of the territory that is the Gulf of Mexico, Civil War and Reconstruction, slavery, abolition, emancipation, African American history with a special emphasis on the Civil Rights Movement. That is where the historical materials, the first edition books, the letters, the diaries, all of the yearbooks from the university. If we take all of the subject matter that I've just mentioned, there's a good chance that a lot of it is available digitally now as well. While we have the physical materials that are historical papers, etc., we've been digitizing and we continually work to digitize and make more of those materials available for scholars in the state, but also around the world. It's pretty amazing what they've been able to accomplish in the last decade. Some other projects they've been involved in recently, they have a grant for this national newspaper program. And so they take older newspapers from the state of Alabama, maybe from smaller communities, and they're digitizing them and then making them available through the Library of Congress. Once we digitize the materials and send it to the Library of Congress as part of this program, it's available forever online, and that really opens up a lot of possibilities for people who are researching. It's a leap forward, I'd say.
2: For more information about the Hool Special Collections Library, visit lib.ua.edu and keep listening to 92.5 FM, UA Info Radio.

0: 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Chernavia Hall, Executive Director of the Career Center, has more information to share about how the Career Center can specifically serve UA graduate students.
1: Well, the graduate students and PhD students, they have access to all the resources that undergraduate students have access to, such as Handshake. 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
0: More information about Career Center resources for graduate students can be found on the Career Center's website, career.ua.edu.
2: The University of Alabama is raising money for student scholarships, faculty support, and campus facilities. The campaign is called the Rising Tide 2.0, and before it closes at the end of September, university leaders hope to reach a goal of $1.8 billion. Bobby Prince, Associate Vice President for Development in UA's Division of Advancement, tells us how Rising Tide got started and where it stands now.
3: The Rising Tide began 10 years ago in 2016. That's when we started putting plans together in earnest, started thinking about our campaign structure and recruiting our campaign volunteers. And then that evolved to becoming public with the campaign. That took place around 2021, I believe. At that point, we announced a $1.5 billion goal, which we thought was ambitious and frankly would be a stretch for us to achieve. When we got closer to $1.7 billion, we knew that we could do more. And it's not about raising the goal just to raise more money. It's about having a greater impact at the University of Alabama. So we set another stretch goal of $1.8 billion that we felt, once again, was going to be a very big stretch for us, but attainable at the same time. And I'm really pleased to say that we've surpassed that goal, and we'll be very excited to announce how much we've raised at September 30th this year when the campaign comes to an end. And I just have to say, we have been completely overwhelmed by the generosity of our donors. They have really stepped forward in a significant way. Gifts of all sizes. It's a broad spectrum of gifts that have been secured. And what we're also very proud about is that more than 190,000 people have donated toward this campaign. That's remarkable. That is absolutely remarkable.
2: Prince says the people who have contributed to the Rising Tide 2.0 have given at different levels and different times.
3: We absolutely have had repeat donors. We have people who are making multi-year commitments. We have people who make another commitment after the last commitment is fulfilled. We have people who make annual commitments. So yeah, that's a big part of our success.
2: The Rising Tide 2.0 fundraising campaign ends September 30th. More information about the campaign and how to give can be found online at risingtide.ua.edu.

0: If you need police assistance on campus but cannot speak on the phone, you can text 911 for help. UA Police Department, Tuscaloosa Police, Tuscaloosa Fire and Rescue, Northport Police, and the Tuscaloosa County Sheriff's Office now can accept text messages sent to 911, and they can reply to text messages after they are received. Text to 911 is especially useful for those with hearing or speech difficulties and in situations when it's not safe to place a voice call to 911. 911 and UAPD encourage anyone with police, fire, or medical emergencies to call 911 if they can. 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
1: 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At the University of Alabama, your safety is our priority, whether you are a student, member of the faculty, an employee, or a visitor.
2: Should you need any assistance, whether from UAPD or medical assistance, you can find important emergency contact information by downloading our UA Safety app. Dialing 911 from your cell phone or through the app will connect you to the local 911 center. If you need non-emergency assistance, you can also select the appropriate agency to call directly through the app.
1: With the push of a button, you can dial several emergency contacts through the UA Safety app, including 911, University Police, Tuscaloosa Police, Tuscaloosa Fire, Northport Police, the Tuscaloosa County Sheriff's Office, DCH Regional Medical Center, Poison Control, and the Student Health Center and Pharmacy.
2: There are a few different kind of situations where someone might need to call for emergency assistance, such as criminal activity, a medical emergency, a fire emergency, or some kind of threatening situation. If you need to call for assistance in an emergency, there are a few things to keep in mind depending on your situation.
1: For example, if you witness a crime or are the victim of a crime, obtain descriptions and call the police. Be prepared to give a description of the offender, including clothing. If a vehicle is involved, get a description and the license plate number, if possible. Remember which direction the vehicle traveled. UAPD encourages you to report crime, suspicious activity, or safety concerns you may have to university police, so don't hesitate to call in these situations.
2: If you or someone you are with needs emergency medical care while on campus, call 205-348-5454 or 911. The call will reach UAPD. Usually, a police officer will be the first emergency official to arrive. In addition to police, a local ambulance service and paramedics from the Tuscaloosa Fire and Rescue Service will respond.
1: The numbers just mentioned are also available on the UA Safety app for easy dialing. Time often is of the essence in an emergency, and downloading the UA Safety app means you won't waste precious time trying to search for the right number online.
2: If you are calling for help in a medical emergency, keep these few things in mind.
1: It's important for the person calling to be able to give an accurate, detailed description of what's happened and give complete directions to the location of the individual requiring medical attention. The person needing medical attention should not be moved, except to be removed from life-threatening conditions.
2: Someone should stay with the individual until help arrives, and you will need to be prepared to stay on the line until the police communications operator tells you to hang up. You may be in a situation where you will need to guide the emergency officials to the individual requiring medical attention. If that means you need to leave the person in need, make sure someone else can stay with that person.
1: Once emergency officials arrive, it's important to stay out of the way and keep others out of the way of emergency officials. And before you leave the scene, check with a police officer to see if you need to give any more helpful information.
2: In the event of a fire, you should first sound the nearest fire alarm in the building. Assign an escort to each person with a disability. If you think it's possible, confine the fire by closing nearby windows and doors, but never linger in a building in which smoke or fumes threaten to overcome you. Exit the building quickly and calmly. Do not use elevators, but follow the lighted exit signs to the closest fire exit. When it's possible, follow the evacuation route posted in the building. Once you exit the building, call 205-348-5454 or 911. Again, these numbers are easily accessed through the UA Safety app.
1: You'll need to tell the police communications operator your name and address and the location and extent of the fire. If you know of any people with disabilities in the building, tell the police communications operator about them. meet emergency officials outside of the building and tell them of the location of the fire. It's important for you to remain outside at a safe distance and keep others away from the building and from emergency vehicles. No matter what, it's crucial for your safety and the safety of others that you follow the instructions of fire and police personnel on the scene.
2: Anytime someone finds themselves with information or in a situation where there's an imminent threat to their safety or the safety of others, they should consider that an emergency and immediately report it to UAPD, again by calling 911 or 205-348-5454. Some examples of these emergency situations are if you see someone in possession of a weapon, bomb, or bomb-making materials on UA property. If you see or experience physical assault or attempted physical assault on UA property, or if you witness someone making explicit threats to cause physical harm to himself or to other people.
1: Stephanie, there may be a time when someone is in an emergency situation, but they can't call for help.
2: You're right, Shane. A person could have speech or hearing impairments that prevent them from being able to communicate through a phone call. Or they could be in a situation where talking over the phone puts them at greater risk for harm than they are already experiencing.
1: If you ever find yourself in a situation where you can't call for help, you can text 911 for help from UAPD, Tuscaloosa and Northport Police, the Tuscaloosa County Sheriff's Office, and Tuscaloosa Fire and Rescue. These agencies can also reply to text messages sent to 911 after they are received.
2: Calling 911 is still the preferred method for seeking emergency help, but knowing I can text for help when calling isn't an option is a huge comfort to me.
1: Whether you're calling or texting 911 or calling 205-348-5454 to reach UAPD in an emergency, it's easy to get in touch with who you need to call through the UA Safety app. The UA Safety app can be downloaded from the App Store and Google Play. 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

0: 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A prolonged heat wave in Alabama continues. A heat advisory is in effect for Tuscaloosa County and surrounding counties until Friday night. Heat advisories are issued when the National Weather Service forecasts heat index values that are hot enough to raise the risk of heat-related illnesses, such as heat exhaustion and heat stroke. Daytime temperatures are forecast to hit the mid-90s Friday. Because of our pernicious humidity, the air will feel about 10 degrees hotter than that, close to 105. Stay indoors in a cool, air-conditioned space. Fans alone may not be enough. 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That goes for kids and pets, too. 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More about heat risks and safety can be found online at weather.gov/safety/heat. Repeating, a heat advisory for Tuscaloosa and surrounding counties continues until Friday night. I'm Brandon Hollingsworth at 92.5 FM, UA Info Radio.
1: With more than 40,000 students and hundreds of student organizations, there's always something happening at the University of Alabama. Here's a look at what's happening this week at UA.
0: Something suspicious is happening at our fair school. Big Al is missing. 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
0: 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Be sure to download Okta Verify as well, because it's going to replace Duo on Monday, September 14th. More about the transition can be found at oit.ua.edu/Okta, and Okta is spelled O-K-T-A. 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It comes with a steering wheel, hydraulic doors, and a constant panorama of the University of Alabama in all seasons. 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
3: 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It'll be 4 years this November.
0: 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Jordan says it's like Uber for UA faculty and staff.
3: Fully staffed, we have 5 drivers. Maybe a slow day, 50 calls. A busy day, 100, 150.
0: A concierge driver's day is 8 to 5. There's not much downtime. Jordan says she enjoys the work in part because she has regular riders, people she sees frequently.
3: we see some of the same people every day. And so it's always conversation, like, how's your day? How's the kids?
0: Crimson Ride is the campus's bus system. During the regular academic year, it offers more than 24 routes that crisscross campus and connect UA to local apartment complexes. Quentin King, a 5-year Crimson Ride driver, says he also has regulars, mostly students, going back and forth from their apartments to their classes on campus. He makes sure they have a good experience during his 6 to 8 hour shifts.
4: You know, I always have a smile. I always greet them with a good morning. How are your day going? You know, how's your morning? How was your class? And they always enjoy it.
0: King and Jordan start their shifts by inspecting their vehicles.
3: Check the oil, check the tires, make sure there's no damage, mirrors, all of that.
4: You know, make sure that the wheelchair ramp is working, the exit doors are clear of debris. Make sure the inside is clean and make sure that, you know, ain't anything, you know, broken on the bus. Make sure all lights and stuff is working on there properly.
0: The focus on safety doesn't end there. King sits at the tip of a 40-foot-long Crimson Ride transit bus. Jordan's Crimson Concierge vehicle is a 20-foot-long van. They have to carefully watch the environment around them. Navigating a passenger bus is very different than managing a small, agile personal car. It requires a keen eye for the many walkers, drivers, cyclists, skateboarders, and scooterers getting across campus.
4: We had to be on IPs and Qs when driving buses. So, you know, it's just not like sitting behind a steering wheel, just going from point A to point B. We got to, you know, be focused and make sure everything is properly right.
0: As much as Jordan and King enjoy their jobs, meeting their riders, and experiencing the capstone in motion, they're glad to hand the wheel off to someone else when they're off shift.
3: I'm fine at work. It's when I get out of the work van and into my own car, like, after that, I do not want to drive no more. I tell my kids, we have a radius, or we're flying, or somebody else is driving.
0: Brenda Jordan, Quentin King, and their colleagues of Crimson Ride and Crimson Concierge measure their days in miles. And through the many miles they travel across campus, rain or shine, heat or chill, one thing keeps them coming back, putting the key in the ignition and starting a new day.
4: It meant a lot because meeting different people from different places and having a conversation, they tell me about the background of their life, you know, where they come from and stuff like this.
3: The people. I love making connections with my riders. I love my coworkers, my team. It's like family.
0: A family on wheels, keeping the capstone moving all year. 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
5: There is no other city in the world quite like Tuscaloosa. And there is no other city with its name. Founded in 1819, Tuscaloosa was named for the chieftain of a Muscogean-speaking Native American people, Chief Tuscaloosa, which means Black Warrior. In 1826, Tuscaloosa was named as the state capital, paving the way for the University of Alabama Board of Trustees to select the city as the home of the state's first public institution of higher learning. Inaugural ceremonies for the university were held on April 12, 1831, and students began enrolling just 6 days later. Since then, the university's annual enrollment has reached nearly 40,000 students, and the campus body is made up of leaders, scholars, trailblazers, veterans, and heroes. Rooted in history and with its eye on the future, the University of Alabama continues to contribute to the story of the one and only Tuscaloosa.
6: Want to spread the word about a campus program or event? The UA News Center can help. You can submit information to be included on the UA News Center and to be released to external media through the UA News Center's website, news.ua.edu.
0: The Paul Bryant Museum on UA's campus is the Smithsonian of the Crimson Tide's storied football history. On display and in storage are artifacts representing decades of victory and setback on the gridiron. Jerseys, trophies, souvenirs, advertisements, a mock-up of Bryant's office, even the silver dish that always contained a heap of golden flake potato chips for Bryant's weekly TV show. Just about in the center of the museum is a special gallery celebrating a century of national football championships. Olivia Arnold, the Bryant Museum's executive director, is standing at the exhibit entrance, where visitors see an image that's really two, uniting the tide's past and present.
7: So this is at the Tuscaloosa train station. The crowd that greeted the team after winning our first national championship. And then it morphs into a picture of the current Walk of Champions as an homage to the Walk of Champions that the players walk in every Saturday.
0: Arnold says the special exhibit called Walking with Champions took about a year to create.
7: We knew that we were coming up on the anniversary of the first national championship. It took us a while to figure out exactly what we wanted to do.
0: The first idea sought to build the exhibit around a train set because early UA football teams traveled to bowl games on the rails, trips that were highly publicized in the press. But lacking the space or resources for the necessary models, Arnold and the Bryant Museum team went in another direction that still captured the distant era.
7: And we decided the best way to tell the story with a historical perspective was to do recreations of period-specific newspapers.
0: Those newspaper recreations adorn three of the four walls inside the exhibit. The fourth is occupied by replicas of locker room cubbies, one each for the five coaches who led national championship teams. Arnold says selecting only a handful of items from the Bryant Museum's 40,000-piece collection to tell the story of Alabama football's national championships was as difficult as it sounds.
7: We really went for, honestly, the ones that were the most visually appealing, the most colorful, the most original, because those are things that are really going to catch people's eyes.
0: Those eye-catching displays include covers from vintage game programs, selected national championship trophies, and smaller mementos that convey the exultation of victory. Arnold's favorite example is in the display case at the end of the row, Nick Saban's polo shirt from the 2010 BCS National Championship game.
7: That was actually worn by Nick Saban when he was doused with Gatorade, and the shirt has never been washed. You know, it was our first national championship since 1992, and it was the beginning of what will become Saban's historic run of national champions.
0: Though winning seasons are often associated with the head coach, Olivia Arnold wants visitors to appreciate that the 18 national championships the University of Alabama claims truly were team efforts. She made sure every name from championship rosters was included on the newspaper walls.
7: Not everybody is the starting quarterback, but everybody that was on the team contributed to that national championship in one way or another. And so I felt it was really important to acknowledge that.
0: Sitting behind glass in one corner of the exhibit gallery are a cap and a ticket from the 2010 national championship game. They belong to UA Museum's communications specialist, Rebecca Johnson. She and some friends went to Pasadena for fun, to see the Tide play in the Rose Bowl. When Arnold started putting the Walking with Champions exhibit together, Johnson realized the souvenirs she bought might be right to help tell the story.
8: The mundane things that we have on us become historical and become important when it's present during a historical event that happens. Those items on display have a story behind them, a personal story, as most anything in our collections do. And so I think it's really fun to be part of that history. I don't take that for granted to have something on display.
0: Walking with Champions is on exhibition at the Paul W. Bryant Museum on the east side of UA's campus. Information about hours of operation, admission, and more can be found online at bryantmuseum.com. 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
11: The Bryant Museum opened its doors on October 8, 1988, and since then it has told the story of Alabama football, a story of grit, tenacity, embracing changes and challenges, and beating the odds. A new permanent exhibit in the museum highlights a very important part of the history of Alabama football and collegiate sports.
7: Coach Bryant took steps, baby steps, and he took a lot of them towards integration before he came to Alabama. When he was at Texas A&M, he served as the athletic director, and so he was able to change who his team was playing against, and he was scheduling them to play against integrated teams. And then once he got to Alabama, he wanted to go and play in a bowl game against an integrated team, which at the time was against the law. So he actually had to write to the governor of Alabama to be granted permission to go and play against an integrated team. The first African-American athlete that was signed at the University of Alabama was actually Wendell Hudson, and he was a basketball player. Coach Bryant was the athletic director at the time. He could have nixed the idea, but he was completely supportive of Coach C.M. Newton. And then shortly after that is when John Mitchell and Wilbur Jackson joined the Alabama team. We're having a new trophy installed in front of the integration exhibit that was done by the Jeremiah Castile Foundation. He hosted an event in December called the Night of Legends, and it commemorates the first 27 African-American football players at the University of Alabama. It's the first five teams. And the trophy is going to be a Waterford Crystal football trophy, much like the Crystal Football Coaches trophies, and it'll be held up by two Crystal Elephants. And around the base of the trophy are engraved the names of the first 27 African-American football players here at the university. I think it'll be very visually appealing. I think it'll draw a lot of attention to the integration exhibit to help people read and understand the importance of those moments in time that now were a little over half a century ago, but have had far-reaching impacts on the game today.
11: Visitors can now see the permanent exhibit on the integration of Alabama sports on display at the Bryant Museum. Information about visiting the museum can be found online, bryantmuseum.com.
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14: 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If you need to use a police call box or a defibrillator, you can also search the map in the Explore feature based on your emergency need. 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
2: 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On this station, you hear stories and interviews that explore how the Capstone carries out its mission of teaching, research, and service. You'll hear the voices of the people who make it happen. And you'll learn about the many services UA provides on campus and beyond. In a few moments, you'll find out what's happening this week at the university. When there's severe weather, we'll tell you what you need to know. 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Whether you're a student, parent, Crimson Tide fan, member of the campus community, or an alum, we welcome you as a listener and we hope you stay tuned. 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A prolonged heat wave in Alabama continues. A heat advisory is in effect for Tuscaloosa County and surrounding counties until Friday night. Heat advisories are issued when the National Weather Service forecasts heat index values that are hot enough to raise the risk of heat-related illnesses, such as heat exhaustion and heat stroke. Daytime temperatures are forecast to hit the mid-90s Friday. Because of our pernicious humidity, the air will feel about 10 degrees hotter than that, close to 105. Stay indoors in a cool, air-conditioned space. Fans alone may not be enough. 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That goes for kids and pets, too. 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More about heat risks and safety can be found online at weather.gov/safety/heat. Repeating, a heat advisory for Tuscaloosa and surrounding counties continues until Friday night. I'm Brandon Hollingsworth at 92.5 FM UA Info Radio. 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
1: 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Here's a look at what's happening this week at UA.
2: AI, If you're a UA employee with questions about artificial intelligence programs and policy, the Office of Information Technology has just the thing. 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
2: The University of Alabama has more than 600 student organizations. Their interests range broadly from architecture to archery. You're about to learn about one club that promises its members many ups and downs, the Bama Climbing Club.
4: The Alabama Climbing Club, it's been a big part of my collegiate journey. I joined the club my freshman year. It allowed me to learn a lot about the sport, a lot about the safety that comes with it. It's a really open and accessible group of people that just like to go on adventures. We're in the Robert E. Witt Center where we have the climbing wall. This place is super open. It's super fun for beginners. We've got climbs ranging from like super easy, super fun ladders, and then all the way to like extremely challenging climbs. Complete range of everything that you'd want, and then stuff to challenge you. The mission of the club is really introduce people to the sport and do it safely. Climbing is a super fun sport, but there's a lot of things that can be potentially dangerous. So our job is to bring in new people and show them how to do things safely. I really advocate for people to just try different things. So getting them to try every avenue of climbing is my number one priority. If you come climb at the wall for the first time, we'll give you a general safety overview on like anything you need to look out for, how to fall correctly, how to make sure your equipment is on correctly. I think it's a great way to come and socialize with people, take some stress out of your day. I also think it's a great workout. I think it's arguably more fun than coming to lift weights normally, and it's still giving you a good, healthy exercise. All you got to do is come to the wall. Either myself or anyone from the club is probably here. Just ask around and we'll get you set up.
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1: And I'm Shane.
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1: 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The other three are in the northern part of UA's campus, along and near Campus Drive. They are the Student Center Parking Deck, the Transportation Hub Parking Deck, and the North 10-4 Parking Deck.
0: 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The visitor entrance to the North 10-4 Parking Deck is also off Campus Drive West, just north of the Public Supermarket. 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
0: You can track buses in real time using the Passio Go app, which can be downloaded on any Android or iOS device. This is a great way to know how long you'll wait for the next bus to arrive at your stop.
1: Once you've parked your car, if you aren't taking Crimson Ride to get to your final location, chances are you'll be walking across our beautiful campus.
0: Walking is not only a great way to take in some scenic views of historic buildings, landmarks, and natural beauty, but it's also one of the most efficient means of getting from building to building. Just make sure you don't get so caught up in Instagramming Denny Chimes that you forget to exercise proper pedestrian safety.
1: Crosswalks are located at street corners and traffic lights. Make sure to look both ways before crossing and yield to oncoming traffic. Never walk down major roadways, including the roads surrounding the quad. Instead, use the sidewalks that run throughout our campus. And always look out for bicyclists and people on electric scooters.
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0: Chances are you will be driving a personal vehicle to get to campus. Our campus is constantly growing and evolving to meet our students, faculty, and staff's needs. So as you are driving, look for signs that will provide you with important information regarding any traffic changes, detours, closures, and updates for the day.
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0: As you are driving to and around campus, it's important to pay attention to your surroundings and observe the rules of the road. Campus roadways must accommodate vehicle, bicycle, and pedestrian traffic. So here are some reminders to help everyone share the road. While driving, yield to pedestrians in crosswalks and intersections.
1: Be prepared to stop at all marked crosswalks. 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
0: Come to a complete stop if pedestrians are crossing or preparing to cross.
1: If another vehicle is stopped at a marked crosswalk or at any unmarked crosswalk at an intersection to allow a pedestrian to cross the roadway, do not try to overtake and pass the stopped vehicle. This creates a danger to the pedestrian and to yourself.
0: To avoid accidents with other vehicles, keep a safe following distance. A good rule to follow is 20 feet for every 10 miles per hour from the vehicle in front of you.
1: Avoid multitasking while driving. Cell phone use, eating, or other activities that distract you can often lead to an accident.
0: Reduce your speed when approaching an intersection and prepare for the unexpected.
1: And finally, never attempt to beat the light to make it through an intersection.
0: Even when we are careful, sometimes accidents do still happen. If you find yourself in a traffic accident on campus, here are some things to remember. If the accident involves an unattended vehicle, for example, maybe that car in the parking space behind yours was a little closer than you thought as you were backing out, then you'll need to stop, locate, and notify the owner or operator of that vehicle. You can also leave your name and contact information in a conspicuous place on the vehicle. If you're in doubt or have questions about the situation, you can also call UAPD at 205-348-5454.
1: Never leave the scene of an accident in which you are involved or that you have caused. If it's found that you left the scene of an accident, you may be issued a traffic citation with a mandatory court date. If injury or death occurs, felony charges may be brought against you.
0: The university also offers a motorist assistance program for non-accident related issues. Motorist assistant program technicians can help you jump a dead battery, inflate flat tires, and offer transportation to the nearest gas station if your vehicle is out of fuel. The motorist assistant program is available to anyone with a vehicle on UA's campus, and service is available 24 hours a day, 7 days a week, unless the university is closed. If the university is closed, you can contact UAPD.
1: To get in touch with a motorist assistance program technician, just call 205-348-0121. 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
0: 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Stops are conveniently located across campus, and the buses are available for anyone on campus to ride. 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
1: If you are walking on campus, always cross at marked crosswalks. You may forfeit your rights as a pedestrian if you cross elsewhere. Obey any pedestrian signals and look left, right, left to make sure the road is clear in both directions before crossing.
0: If a vehicle approaches, make eye contact with the driver to be sure they see you and stop before you cross. 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
1: If you are listening to music on headphones as you walk or run, make sure you are still able to hear your surroundings for your safety and for the safety of others.
0: To help stay aware of your surroundings and avoid collisions with other pedestrians, vehicles, lampposts, pets, you get the idea. Avoid looking

0: Alabama law. The university's bicycle policies can be found at bamaparking.ua.edu/bicycle.
1: If you are riding a bike on campus, remember, Alabama law requires all cyclists to obey the rules of the road when operating on a roadway. This means stopping for traffic signals and stop signs just as you would if you were driving a vehicle.
0: Ride as close as possible to the right side of the roadway for your safety. When a usable bike path is located next to a roadway, bicyclists must use the path and not the roadway. You'll see bike paths on most of the major roads that run through campus.
1: Bicyclists should refrain from riding on the sidewalks if at all possible. If you do have to ride on a sidewalk, always yield to pedestrians. When you reach a roadway you intend to cross, it is best that you dismount your bicycle and walk in the crosswalk.
0: Ride defensively. Expect the unexpected when approaching side streets or hidden drives, and gain eye contact with motorists to be sure they see you.
1: Bike racks are available outside most buildings for you to secure your bikes while inside. Bicycles locked to anything other than a bicycle rack are subject to removal.
0: However you choose to travel across campus, we hope you do so safely and take the time to enjoy the beautiful and historic sites that surround you on your way. 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

0: A dozen people, children and adults, peer intently into the muddy brown water of a shallow creek. They thrust small shovels into the creek bottom and dump the sand and pebbles into sieves. They're sifting not for gold or gemstones, but natural treasures of another kind.
1: Found one!
2: All right, put it in the bag!
0: This narrow creek on private land west of Utah exposes layers of the Tombigbee Sand, an 84-million-year-old sedimentary deposit that contains countless shark teeth. And for their age, the choppers look pretty good. When rinsed, many of them are still shiny and sharp.
2: We got like 12 all in one scoop. Oh my gosh.
0: Today's field trip isn't intended to push the boundaries of paleontology. It's a chance for parents, grandparents, kids, and adults to experience the spark of discovery. Dr. John Friel, director of the Alabama Museum of Natural History, kneels on the sandy bank, running his hands across a pile of small pebbles scooped up from the creek bed. Within a minute, he can find half a dozen shark teeth. Friel says that's what makes this creek the perfect place for a fossil.

0: Fossil outing.
1: I find if you take someone fossil hunting and they find one fossil, they may not get the bug. But you take them here where it's just like there's fossils everywhere, you get that constant reinforcement. It really encourages a lot of people to continue the hobby.
0: This field trip is just one example of the University of Alabama's broad portfolio of programs, classes, and initiatives designed to support the university's longstanding mission to educate and serve the people of the state. Without these summer excursions, planned and hosted by the Alabama Museum of Natural History, the public wouldn't be able to visit many places ordinarily only paleontologists and researchers go. Bruce Rallahan comes on every field trip. He says it never gets old for him. Every time he finds a fossil that catches his eye. Last year, he found a real prize, a toe bone that belonged to a theropod, a type of dinosaur that moved about on two legs. He donated that bone to the University of Alabama so it could be studied and shared.
2: So that's pretty important. So that needs to be somewhere. It doesn't do anybody any good if it's just hid away in some collection.
0: What satisfies Rallahan just as much is seeing families tear themselves away from screens and the digital world for a day to put a foot into the unfamiliar past, when this part of Alabama was the coast.
2: One thing I do love is seeing your grandparents and parents come out with their kids. It's like an adventure. You know, this is something they're going to remember. I really enjoy seeing the kids come out and do that. And they have a good time. I've never seen a kid out here that has not had a good time.
0: So do the grown-ups, even ones who run natural history museums.
1: I get excited. Almost every trip I get a fossil of something I haven't seen before, and I get the same excitement even though I'm an adult.
0: Best friends Vivian and Zoe are spending most of the morning thigh-deep in the creek, excitedly shoveling, sifting, and finding. They both emerge with enough shark teeth to nearly fill a Ziploc bag.
3: I learned that in this river it's really easy to find shark teeth.
0: That's Zoe. Neither of them plan to be a paleontologist when they grow up. But Vivian says that's okay. This field trip is more than worth the time.
4: It was awesome. 10 out of 10, definitely coming back.
5: Wow, look at all that.
1: So let's see what's in here.
0: The people of every age on this field trip continue splashing and sieving. Every so often, another shout of joy or an amazed exclamation echoes off the steep creek banks. On this day, the distant past becomes the tangible present. Everyone goes home tired and wet, but with new knowledge, an exciting story to tell, and a bag of shark teeth more than 80 million years old. Not half bad for a Tuesday. For 92.5 FM UA Info Radio, I'm Brandon Hollingsworth in Greene County. Artificial intelligence is changing communication, research, personal interaction, creative expression, politics, and many other fields of human endeavor. It's also redefining how we work and learn, and raising serious questions about ethics and responsibility. The University of Alabama is launching an effort to understand the myriad ways AI influences our world and prepare students to use AI technologies responsibly. UA President Peter J. Moeller says the capstone will pursue creating a school of data science.
6: Across the country, universities and industry leaders are watching how institutions respond to the rise of artificial intelligence and data science. At the University of Alabama, we are not going to follow this work. We are going to shape it.
0: The School of Data Science's mandate includes furnishing foundational skills in data literacy and artificial intelligence, integrating technical expertise with ethical, social, and economic considerations, and accelerating discovery and innovation. It is considered the first academic unit of its kind in the state and one of the few in the southern U.S.
6: As the state's flagship university, this is about making sure that our students, our faculty, and our staff are not just familiar with artificial intelligence, but confident in using it responsibly in real-world settings.
0: The School of Data Science will be closely linked with the High Performance Computing and Data Center, which is under construction now and expected to begin accepting research projects in 2027. SDS will partner with all 13 of UA's colleges and schools, serving students from every major and minor. Plans also call for it to offer degree programs of its own at bachelor's, master's, and doctoral levels.
6: This represents an initiative that combines AI across all disciplines. Typically, this had been limited to engineering, But we need it in nursing, we need it in business, we need it in healthcare, we need it in social work. And so this is a major effort to combine our expertise in all of these disciplines to respond to the needs of the state and frankly the nation right now.
0: The university also says the SDS will serve as a catalyst for economic growth through research funding and investment, supporting innovation, and offering more opportunities for applied research and commercialization. The School of Data Science is part of Future Ready Flagship, Moeller's plan to guide the University of Alabama's service to students, Alabama communities, and the world. 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

0: I'm Brandon Hollingsworth at 92.5 FM UA Info Radio. A prolonged heat wave in Alabama continues. A heat advisory is in effect for Tuscaloosa County and surrounding counties until Friday night. Heat advisories are issued when the National Weather Service forecasts heat index values that are hot enough to raise the risk of heat-related illnesses, such as heat exhaustion and heat stroke. Daytime temperatures are forecast to hit the mid-90s Friday. Because of our pernicious humidity, the air will feel about 10 degrees hotter than that, close to 105. Stay indoors in a cool, air-conditioned space. Fans alone may not be enough. 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That goes for kids and pets, too. 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More about heat risks and safety can be found online at weather.gov/safety/heat. Repeating, a heat advisory for Tuscaloosa and surrounding counties continues until Friday night. I'm Brandon Hollingsworth at 92.5 FM UA Info Radio.
1: It's summer, but the Capstone never takes a break. Here's what's happening this week at UA.
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0: 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The pharmacy can fill prescriptions, including ones from your family physician back home, if the pharmacy has them in stock. 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More back-to-school tips throughout the day, so stay tuned here on 92.5 FM UA Info Radio.

0: 92.5 FM UA Info Radio presents Capstone Conversations. I'm Brandon Hollingsworth. A university is a place of discovery, but not just for students and faculty. Some parts of the University of Alabama are dedicated to the knowledge and enjoyment of the public as well. These are the UA Museums, a network of physical museums and research departments that collect, preserve, study, and share Alabama's unique wonders. Rebecca Johnson is communications specialist for UA Museums, and she's here to tell us what you can find inside.
1: I like to tell people that we have four museums, two research departments, and a TV show. So our four museums are the Paul W. Bryant Museum, which focuses on telling the stories of University of Alabama athletics, Moundville Archaeological Park, which is not on campus, but was the site of a powerful prehistoric mound building community that at its peak was America's largest city north of Mexico. I've always heard people compare it to like the New York City of its day. On campus, we also have the Alabama Museum of Natural History, which shares obviously, the natural history of Alabama, from anything from fossils to marine animals to the Hodges meteorite that crashed in Sylacauga in 1954. The Gorgas House Museum is our fourth museum, and that's right on campus, kind of in the heart of campus on the quad. And it tells the story of the Gorgas family, which was a very important family to the University of Alabama. But in addition to telling the story of the family, it tells the story of Tuscaloosa, of the University of Alabama, and our surrounding community. But then we also have our two research departments. So that's the Museum's Research and Collections, which houses over 5 million objects and specimens. So we have a lot of things in our collections. And then we also have the Office of Archaeological Research, which provides archaeological and historic research and what we call cultural resources management services. So those are our two research departments. And then we have our TV show, which is Discovering Alabama. A lot of people in Alabama may know about Dr. Doug. He's been doing it for over 40 years.
2: I grew up watching Discovering Alabama myself.
1: Yes, Discovering Alabama is a very popular show on Alabama Public Television. They've been doing it for over 40 years, and they have over 100 episodes. So they cover the gamut of Alabama history and the natural world.
0: UA Museums as an organization is, as you mentioned, multi-tentacled. It has all kinds of physical museums, research offices, and more programs going on beneath that umbrella, but it didn't start out that way. Tell us a little bit about the history of UA Museums, how it started, and how it grew into its current form.
1: In 1831, in the Rotunda building here on the University of Alabama campus, there were actually exhibits, and there was a collection associated with those exhibits, and there was an employee who served as a curator who was collecting specimens of natural sciences across the state for research and public display. So we like to say that that was the first museum here on the campus of the University of Alabama. If you want to talk about the system officially as museums, it starts with the Alabama Museum of Natural History, which opened in 1910. And then from there, we had brought Moundville Archaeological Park underneath the Alabama Museum of Natural History. And from there, the Bryant Museum opens in 1988. And then at some point, we rolled the Gorgas House Museum into it. Over time, we sort of added the museums to the UA Museum system.
0: One of the things I find most interesting is that UA Museums isn't just about preserving the past in glass cases. The museums are actively involved in research for archaeology, history, geology, biology, paleontology, and more. So tell us about UA Museums as an active research organization.
1: We have so much research going on in UA Museums in different capacities, too, which is really interesting. The obvious research that we do, just because it's in the name of the two organizations within the Museum's Research and Collections and the Office of Archaeological Research, we have people like Dr. John Abbott, who does a lot of research into dragonfly DNA, and Dr. Klontmaker. He is our curator of paleontology, and he discovered the Sabin crab, which actually made it onto ESPN College Game Day. It was a big deal for us. Moundville Archaeological Park collaborates with the UA Department of Anthropology to conduct what they call field schools, which are experiential learning classes for UA students in the field of archaeology. So these students are actually on an excavation. They're digging things up. They're doing the lab work. They're doing the research. We have experiential learning opportunities in all of our museums, all of our research departments.
0: To a similar point, UA Museums is aware that it's not really enough to offer displays inside a building and dust off your hands and say, call it a day, we're done there. They're always offering activities and outreach that reach people beyond just walking into a building and looking around. So what can you tell us about some of the outreach efforts of UA Museums?
1: If I wasn't working with UA Museums, I would still want to come to visit our museums because we offer a lot of programming for the public, annual events that the public can come to, like the Moundville Native American Festival. We have honorary captain signings at the Bryant Museum. At the Natural History Museum, we have Alabama Fossil Fest. We have Family Day at the museum. We have haunting at the museum. So we have some spooky things that we do each year, including some haunted tours of the Gorgas House. So if you're ever looking for something fun to do during the weekend or during the week, we have very often free events that you can come to. In terms of the outreach that we do with educational programming, the staffs at the Alabama Museum of Natural History and Moundville Archaeological Park are often very busy in visiting schools and organizations within the community. They do educational programs, they do presentations, they do talks for varying ages. The Alabama Museum of Natural History also takes the public on summer fossil excursions, which is super fun. I like to tell people that sometimes my office is a creek looking for shark teeth. And they've been in recent years collaborating with University Recreation to host an after hours program called Movement in the Museum that incorporates yoga or Pilates with an educational component. The Gorgas House Museum's mission is related to the public, but because of the location of the house, it does a great job reaching UA students and the UA community. So they do a lot of student-only events. One of my personal goals is to make sure that students know that they can go inside of our locations and enjoy them because they're free for students. And so I never want another UA student to leave the University of Alabama without going inside any of our museums.
2: Well, I've saved the toughest question, Rebecca, for last. What is UA Museum's best kept secret?
1: Okay, so if I could only pick one, I think you're going to like this, Brandon. I have a personal affiliation with this object. It's at the Bryant Museum. And inside the Coach Bryant section, there is a little clarinet case. And inside it is a clarinet with a chipped reed inside of it, which I think is very indicative of the clarinet playing experience personally. And it was a clarinet that was used by Colonel Butler. He was a much beloved director of the Million Dollar Band. The Million Dollar Band actually, a lot of people think, came to prominence, national prominence under Colonel Butler. He got them to do amazing things. And so people remember him very fondly. Even today, if you go to the practice field, it's known as Butler Field. For me, that's a personal connection that I have to that object because I was a clarinet player in the Million Dollar Band.
2: I think the law requires me to mention that I'm also a clarinet and bass clarinet player, so I will look for Colonel Butler's clarinet next time I'm at the Bryant Museum. I missed that. That is a real hidden treasure because I didn't know it was there.
1: I do like to laugh about the chipped reed that's in the clarinet because I feel
2: know
1: like
2: that very well. Yeah.
1: I marched many halftime shows in the Million Dollar Band with a chipped reed.
2: Well, where can we learn more information about UA Museums and all of their projects?
1: You can go to our website at museums.ua.edu, and from there you'll find the websites of all of our other locations. So if you go to youtube.com/UA Museums, you can actually see what the museums are actually doing. We have tutorials of how to churn butter from the director of the Gorgas House Museum. We have interviews with Native Americans who perform at the Moundville Native American Festival. We have so much content that if you ever want to learn something about archaeology or fossils, things like that, we have content on that UA Museum's YouTube channel. 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
2: Well, Rebecca Johnson is communication specialist for UA Museums. Rebecca, thank you for coming in today. It's been fun talking with you.
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1: 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Reduced parking rates are activated for visitors parking on campus from 6 p.m. until 7 a.m., Monday through Friday, and on weekends. 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

0: Vivian Malone Jones was the University of Alabama's first African-American graduate. In 1963, she and James Hood arrived on campus with the intention to enroll. Waiting for them and blocking the entrance to Foster Auditorium was Governor George Wallace. President John F. Kennedy eventually forced Wallace to permit their entry to the university. Malone was accepted as a junior and graduated in 1965 with a bachelor's degree in business management. She later worked at the U.S. Department of Justice, the U.S. Veterans Administration, and the U.S. Environmental Protection Agency, and she became executive director of the Voter Education Project. In 2000, the University of Alabama bestowed on her an honorary Doctor of Humane Letters. For more information about notable women of the Capstone, keep listening to 92.5 FM UA Info Radio.
1: In some ways, the University of Alabama is a city within a city. It has its own services, such as a police department and a transit system. And it has its own mail and package operation. Campus Mail is the UA department responsible for getting cards, letters, packages, boxes, and bags to and from the people of the Capstone.
2: Right now I have almost 4,000 steps and it's 10:30 in the morning. I usually have like 16,000 by the end of the day, so we're all over the place.
1: Anna Barber is a campus mail clerk. The days may be hard on her feet, but she wouldn't trade it for anything.
2: This is probably the best job that I've had. I really love what I do, and I've really come into myself. I feel like working here. I've learned a lot of leadership skills.
1: Every day, Campus Mail manages the flow of mail and packages across the university. It picks up outgoing items from departments and sends them around the world. It receives and processes incoming mail and parcels for students, faculty, and staff. That includes deliveries from the U.S. Postal Service and from private carriers such as UPS, FedEx, and Amazon. In an average year, Campus Mail says it manages more than 1 million pieces of mail and packages. Many of those packages pass through Keandre Webb's hands. He delivers to student package lockers across campus.
3: I'm busy all day. If I would have to throw a number out there on a busy day, fall is probably around 1,000, but during spring is probably half of that.
1: Every UA student is automatically assigned a 6-digit mail code that allows them to receive items. Campus Mail also maintains about 1,500 parcel lockers for students. Part of Webb's job is to make sure packages get to the right place.
3: Like, I'm really dedicated to my job. I know how much it means for like someone that's expecting something, and I can get it to them.
1: Campus Mail stays busy throughout the year, but during June and July, a surge begins as tens of thousands of packages arrive, all the stuff students have ordered to make their dorm rooms feel more like home.
2: Probably anything you can imagine. Shelves, mirrors, storage containers, surprisingly a lot of air purifiers, TVs, just literally anything that a student might need for their dorms, they're probably sending it here.
1: Barber says just the stuff arriving to outfit dorms can total more than 31,000 packages that cover more than 35,000 square feet. It's so much that Campus Mail sets up satellite locations to organize and store all the material. There are shelves stuffed with rolled-up rugs destined for dorm room floors. In another section, compressed mattresses ready to be sprung open. Smaller items such as wireless keyboards reside on still more shelves. On large pallets, there are boxes for small refrigerators, desks, nightstands, lamps, and more. Each pallet is tagged with a student's name to make pickup easier.
2: It's literally the things that they need to survive while they're here. Like, you know, their dorm is their safe space. They're going to need that space. And so all the stuff that they order comes to us first, and we make sure that they get it.
1: In early August, students flood in to pick up the boxes and oversized items waiting for them.
3: I feel like a Santa Claus on campus. So it's like Christmas in the summer. When they come in, they see all the stuff they order, like, wow.
1: The summer move-in surge ebbs, but Campus Mail doesn't slow down. Packages are only part of the operation. The department also runs UA's Passport Acceptance Facility, which offers passport and TSA pre-check enrollment services to the campus community and to the public. Meanwhile, critical items pass through the university's sorting and delivery system. Keandre Webb takes pride in putting the right items in the right hands.
3: We get medicine sent in, so I know they need their medicine. Certified letters, important stuff. So me being able to deliver that stuff is it does well for me.
1: While physical mail seems old-fashioned to some and is even being phased out in some parts of the world, Anna Barber says it offers something other forms of communication don't: emotional connection.
2: Throughout the school year, parents send care packages, and it's always nice to see when they come to pick it up and they're like, oh my gosh, this is from my aunt or my mom or whoever. And even when they get like letter mail, they're like, oh my gosh, grandma sent me this letter. It's always sweet to see their reactions to stuff like that.
1: Like a kind of sci-fi physics, campus mail can help shrink the distance between two people. The gap need be no greater than a greeting card with handwritten well wishes, a box that contains goodies from home, or a letter that ends with, I love you. That power underlines the fact that, at its root, campus mail isn't solely about envelopes and boxes. It's about people. For 92.5 FM UA Info Radio, I am yours truly, Brandon Hollingsworth. There is a phrase, drawn from Latin, often invoked to recognize challenges on the path to success. That phrase is ad astra per aspera, which loosely means to the stars through hardship. Though attributed to Roman poets more than two millennia ago, those words and the feeling they express are fresh and easily applicable to Demonica Dunifer. Her path to a doctoral degree from the University of Alabama was pitted by hardships. Dunifer decided to earn her Doctor of Nursing Practice through UA Online. Halfway through the program, Dunifer's uncle, a father figure to her, died. With the support of the Capstone College of Nursing, she deferred one class by a semester as she processed the loss. She returned to her studies and in March 2025 successfully defended her doctoral thesis. Just 3 months later, Dunifer suffered a stroke that required more than a week in an intensive care unit. Again, she dug deep, tapping into reserves of strength and persistence to resume her work, finishing the projects necessary to secure her degree.
4: The best lesson I've learned is life happens. It's good when you do have choices and when you have opportunities to take those, because you never know. It may be a point where you may not have them.
1: Rather than prompting her to give up, Dunifer's setback served as reinforcement for her resolve. She reasoned if she didn't earn her DNP now, it might never happen.
4: Life itself, you know, it has its ebbs and its flows, but this was only going to account for a short period of time. So I wanted to complete this while I had the time, while I was focused, while I was motivated.
1: Dunifer is recovering well from her stroke. She wasn't going to endure the cycle of physical, mental, and emotional challenges that fell upon her to skip commencement. In August 2025, Dunifer crossed the stage at Coleman Coliseum. She was given the apricot-colored ceremonial hood signifying her Doctor of Nursing Practice degree and shook hands with UA President Peter Moeller. It was a triumphant moment, long in coming and amply earned.
4: Being a student here at the University of Alabama, it definitely has shaped me, because I have tapped into potential scholarly and professionally that I had no idea that I had. So I have grown by leaps and bounds with my education here.
1: Fitting herself into the university's slogan, where legends are made, Dunifer says her legendary moment was reaching and crossing the finish line. It was an achievement not just for herself.
4: It has made me become a legend, not only scholarly, but I am the first doctoral student in my family, even the first in my family to even graduate from college. But I definitely feel like a legend, not only as part of UA alumni now, but in my family as well.
1: More about Dr. Demonica Dunifer can be found at the UA News Center, news.ua.edu. UA's online education and distance learning programs can be found at online.ua.edu. 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

0: 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On this station, you hear stories and interviews that explore how the Capstone carries out its mission of teaching, research, and service. You'll hear the voices of the people who make it happen, and you'll learn about the many services UA provides on campus and beyond. In a few moments, you'll find out what's happening this week at the university. When there's severe weather, we'll tell you what you need to know. 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Whether you're a student, parent, Crimson Tide fan, member of the campus community, or an alum, we welcome you as a listener and we hope you stay tuned. 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
1: 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A prolonged heat wave in Alabama continues. A heat advisory is in effect for Tuscaloosa County and surrounding counties until Friday night. Heat advisories are issued when the National Weather Service forecasts heat index values that are hot enough to raise the risk of heat-related illnesses, such as heat exhaustion and heat stroke. Daytime temperatures are forecast to hit the mid-90s Friday. Because of our pernicious humidity, the air will feel about 10 degrees hotter than that, close to 105. Stay indoors in a cool, air-conditioned space. Fans alone may not be enough. Limit your time outdoors. That goes for kids and pets, too. That's for everybody. 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More about heat risks and safety can be found online at weather.gov/safety/heat. Repeating, a heat advisory for Tuscaloosa and surrounding counties continues until Friday night. I'm Brandon Hollingsworth at 92.5 FM UA Info Radio. 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

0: UA School of Music Professor of Organ, Dr. Faith Fries, performing Fantasy Chorale from L'Orgue Mystique 25 in Festo Pentecost, Opus 56, composed by Charles Tournemire. This piece is performed on the organ at St. Trinity Church in Paris, where Dr. Fries was the first American woman to have recorded on the landmark instrument. Dr. Fries is the Organ Department Coordinator for the University of Alabama School of Music and holds degrees in organ performance and church music. For more information on the School of Music's programs, concerts, and faculty, you can visit music.ua.edu.
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5: From its vantage point, anchored on the south end of the quad, Denny Chimes holds a stately watch over UA's campus. That vigil is mostly silent. The tower awakens on the quarter hour to clear.

Every hour, it dutifully informs everyone within earshot of the time. But on rare occasions, Denny Chimes doesn't just speak. It sings.

0: This is not part of the Chimes' automated routine. This music comes from the hands of University of Alabama alumnus Luke Turner. Behind a heavy metal door at the base of Denny Chimes sits a modified organ console. From here, Turner can do something many people might not even be aware is possible. He can transform a UA landmark into a musical instrument.
1: So we have two keyboards here.
0: The organ console's keys activate the 25 physical bells that reside in the upper level of Denny Chimes, called a carillon. They also produce electricity.

0: applied for and won a grant to collect as much material as he could about the chimes and compare it to other carillons.
1: The Hool Special Collections Library was really valuable for a lot of the historical information. I was able to find a lot of blueprints and a lot of information about the very beginning of Denny Chimes, as well as some of the renovation efforts, looking through old Crimson White articles. But I also knew that there were individuals who were involved, and I wanted to share their stories with Denny Chimes as well.
0: What he learned can now be found on a UA website. Dennychimes.ua.edu showcases information about the tower and its role in campus life, unique photos and videos, and stories from the people who have made the icon part of their lives. Turner worked with Dr. Amir Zahari, an associate professor in the School of Music, and UA's official Carol Anur, a person who plays carillon bells. He compliments Turner's musicianship and scholarship, but says there's more to it than that. He thinks Turner's work helps enrich Denny Chimes' story, past, present, and future.
2: As a teacher and someone in the arts, anytime someone takes an interest and actively pursues that interest to this degree, it does make me feel good, but more so, it gives me hope. It gives me hope for future generations. It gives me hope for the continuation of these traditions. It gives me hope that traditions like this at UA will be cared for and protected.
0: Documenting and sharing Denny Chimes' history fits well with Luke Turner's understanding of his own chapter in the tower's story. From his post at the playing console, his art is simultaneously solitary and public. He recognizes how special and rare that is.
1: I've played the piano and the cello and played other instruments as well. But typically when you play those instruments, the only people hearing it are those in the same room as you. But with Denny Chimes, the entire campus can hear it. So it's a really unique feeling as a musician, thinking that anything I produce in this room can be heard by not just students and faculty, but community members, alumni, and really people throughout the city of Tuscaloosa.
0: Denny Chimes marks its centennial in May 2029. Turner says he hopes to be invited back to once again sit at the double keyboard and raise a beloved landmark's voice in song. For 92.5 FM, UA Info Radio, I'm Brandon Hollingsworth.

0: Driven leaders don't want to miss any opportunity to help them land their dream job. Chernavia Hall, Executive Director of the UA Career Center, shares what she thinks are some of the most important steps UA students can take to enhance their career opportunities.
1: I think the best thing that students can do in order to land a job when they graduate is, number one, connect with the Career Center as early as possible. Don't wait until your senior year, and heavens forbid, not the day after graduation. But connect with us from day one. Go into our website. We have a career action plan that will tell students everything that they need to do from freshman year to senior year in order to help them get that job that they want. So connect with us. Attend our networking events. We have several events throughout the year. They're listed in Handshake. We post them on our social media. We put them in the Crimson White. So attend our networking events. Workshops. We have lots of employers who are at those events, who are at those workshops. They're eager to engage with our students. So come and engage with our office and attend the career fair. Even if you feel like I'm not really ready for an internship or a full-time job, start the process earlier and then start trying to make those connections with employers, establish those relationships as early as possible. We're ready to help you. 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We really want to help our students, and don't be nervous. We're a very nice group of people, so come in, just talk to us, and just tell us, what are your plans, what are your goals, so that we can help you while you are here at UA.
0: For more information about the Career Center, visit career.ua.edu.
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3: The weather in Tuscaloosa can be tricky. Our climate in the southeast is known for humid summers and cold winters. For the most part, we enjoy nice weather. But, and this is typical of our region, the weather here can change quickly.
2: 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And that's why the university

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0: When a tornado watch or warning is issued for campus, the North Campus Storm Shelter, East Campus Storm Shelter, John H. England Jr. Hall Storm Shelter, North Lawn Hall, Capstone Parking Deck Best Available Refuge Area, and the Magnolia Parking Deck Best Available Refuge Area will be opened and will remain open until the cancellation of the tornado watch or warning.
1: The North Campus and East Campus Storm Shelters, North Lawn Hall, and John H. England Jr. Hall Storm Shelter were built to FEMA 361 standards and can withstand 250 mile per hour wind speeds.
0: The North Campus Storm Shelter is located on the lowest level of the Student Activity Center at Presidential Village, and the East Campus Storm Shelter is located behind the Child Development Research Center. The John H. England Jr. Hall Storm Shelter is located on the lowest level of John H. England Jr. Residence Hall. North Lawn Hall is located on Hackberry Lane at Peter Bryce Boulevard.
1: The Capstone Parking Deck Best Available Refuge Area, or BARA, is located on 2nd Avenue across the street from the Moody Music Building and Alumni Hall. If you have pets that you need to keep safe during a severe weather emergency, the Magnolia Parking Deck BARA can accept pets with their owners. The Magnolia Parking Deck is located on Bryant Drive, just across the street from the soup store. If space is available, your pet can shelter with you under the following conditions. Pet owners must be present with their animal at all times, and pets must be under the complete control of their owner at all times. Only domestic animals are permitted in the Magnolia Parking Deck BARA. Animals over 140 pounds are not permitted.
0: Reptiles, fish, and insects are not permitted in the Magnolia Parking Deck BARA. Dogs should be in a crate or leashed and muzzled. All other animals must be in a crate. Animals will be excluded from the shelter if they exhibit dangerous or disruptive behavior or are otherwise believed to present a hazard.
1: Pet owners should bring a bowl for water and must clean up after their pet.
0: Animals should be vaccinated as appropriate. For safety reasons, anyone found violating these rules may be asked to leave.
1: All service dogs accompanying individuals with disabilities are welcomed in all campus shelters. If the owner is unable, because of a disability, to use a muzzle, harness, leash, or other tether for their service dog, or if the use of a muzzle, harness, leash, or other tether would interfere with the service dog's performance of work or tasks, then the service dog must be otherwise under the owner's control, such as through the use of voice commands, signals, or other effective means.
0: You can pinpoint and get directions to these locations based on your current location on the Explore page of the UA Safety app. If you are seeking shelter in any of these locations, please follow the guidance of university officials operating the shelters and refuge areas for your safety and for the safety of others. Each campus building has a Best Available Refuge Area, or BARA, location. The location can be found on the building emergency plan posted near the entry/exit locations of each building.
1: You can also look up the BARA location in each campus building through the Explore page of the UA Safety app. If you cannot locate or get to a BARA location, the next preferred area generally is on the lowest floor of most buildings, away from windows and in the center of the building.
0: Sometimes in a severe weather emergency, you will be advised to shelter in place. That means instead of leaving a building, remain inside. People outside should seek shelter within a structure for safety. Typically, this strategy is engaged during severe weather. However, it may also be used during a shooting incident or a hazardous chemical release, where the hazard of breathing outside air is greater than remaining inside a building.
1: if you need to shelter in place, here are some tips to help you shelter most effectively. Seek an interior room without windows. 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In hazmat situations, turn off all ventilation systems such as air conditioners, heating units, bathroom or exhaust fans, or air handlers. 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
0: If you are in a shelter on campus, remain in the shelter until officials advise it is safe to leave, and do not use elevators.
1: When sheltering in place, avoid areas with glass or windows and avoid taking shelter in automobiles. It's best to go to the lower floors or basement of a building.
0: Typically, severe weather threats, such as tornado warnings, don't last long, so it's important to make sure you are ready before warnings are issued. The UA Safety app can help you prepare for a severe weather emergency and keep you informed during any major weather event that affects the university's campus.
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0: The University of Alabama is home to more than 600 student organizations. The focus of each group ranges widely, from badminton to ballroom dance. The EcoCar Club's task is to disassemble and re-engineer an electric vehicle. Their goal is not just to produce a better car. It's to produce a better car using mechanical know-how, computer science, business practices, and even some influence from the aerospace world.
1: EcoCar is a four-year design competition with multiple sponsors from the U.S. Department of Energy to MathWorks to General Motors, where currently right now we're working on a 2023 Cadillac Lyriq. It's a completely electric vehicle, and we are completely taking it apart and re-engineering it.
2: We have our core engineering teams, which are made up of mostly mechanical, aerospace, computer science. We also have business teams that do things like accounting for the team or communications. We really focus on workforce development. All the work that we do here on the team is stuff that you would be doing in industry, exactly what real engineers do out in the real world.
1: It's a team that really can bring up all of these different ideas and these different projects that anybody can really come in and learn something out of it.
2: We converted from a rear-wheel drive to an all-wheel drive, and so with that, we've had to pretty much change the whole architecture of like the internals of the vehicle.
1: EcoCar is one of the organizations where you can come in and you can have no knowledge of a vehicle and you will come out even learning new things.
2: This has been a core part of my experience here at Alabama. Being on this team has really taught me a lot of skills. It gave me a lot of experience that I don't think I would have been able to get otherwise.
1: When anyone joins EcoCar, I can immediately say you will gain friends and you will gain abilities that you never even thought were possible for yourself.
0: You heard from EcoCar Communications Manager Lise Bedeau and Project Manager Ethan Darr. More about the EcoCar project can be found on the UA News Center, news.ua.edu. 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
4: Hello, I'm Peter Moeller, President of the University of Alabama, and it's my pleasure to welcome you to our beautiful campus. 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What began in 1831 with just a handful of buildings and 52 students has grown into a thriving community of more than 42,000 students and 7,000 faculty and staff. With more than 300 buildings spanning 1,000 acres, our campus is a place of purpose, progress, and pride. 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From those foundations, we shape the leaders, innovators, and changemakers who will move Alabama and the world forward. 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It's more than a college experience. It's a launch pad for what comes next. Welcome to the Capstone, and thanks for listening to 92.5 FM UA Info Radio. 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

0: I'm Brandon Hollingsworth at 92.5 FM UA Info Radio. A prolonged heat wave in Alabama continues. A heat advisory is in effect for Tuscaloosa County and surrounding counties until Friday night. Heat advisories are issued when the National Weather Service forecasts heat index values that are hot enough to raise the risk of heat-related illnesses, such as heat exhaustion and heat stroke. Daytime temperatures are forecast to hit the mid-90s Friday. Because of our pernicious humidity, the air will feel about 10 degrees hotter than that, close to 105. Stay indoors in a cool, air-conditioned space. Fans alone may not be enough. Limit your time outdoors. That goes for kids and pets, too. That's for everybody. Stay hydrated. Wear light-colored, lightweight clothing. 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Make sure they have good water. 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More about heat risks and safety can be found online at weather.gov/safety/heat. Repeating, a heat advisory for Tuscaloosa and surrounding counties continues until Friday night. I'm Brandon Hollingsworth at 92.5 FM UA Info Radio. 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If you plan to get around campus via bicycle, e-bike, e-scooter, unicycle, or other single-wheel device, or another personal mobility device, you must register your personal mobility vehicle with parking services. Now, this doesn't apply to wheelchairs, non-motorized skateboards, and electric personal assistance mobility devices. Users should also get familiar with UA's micromobility policy, which outlines rules for these vehicles on campus. Information about all of this is online at parking.ua.edu/micromobility. More back-to-school tips throughout the day here on 92.5 FM UA Info Radio.
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2: It's summer, but the Capstone never takes a break. 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
0: The Paul R. Jones Museum in downtown Tuscaloosa is hosting a summer exhibition of photographs. 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The Paul R. Jones Museum is open weekdays from 9 to 5. 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
3: Dr. Kathleen Kramer retired from the University of Alabama in 2012 after 36 years of service to the Capstone. After beginning her career at UA in 1975 as the assistant to the Dean of Student Life, Kramer served in housing, campus activities, and student life, rising to lead the Office of Student Life from 1989 to 1994. Dr. Kramer was promoted to Assistant Vice President for Student Affairs and Director of Student Life from 1994 to 1999. Dr. Kramer also assisted with the creation of the Blackburn Institute, for which she served as the founding advisor. Kramer built a career out of listening to students' dreams and working with them to make those dreams come true, including the creation of Big Al as the university's official mascot, the founding of the 31, and the Constitutional Convention reinstating the Student Government Association on campus. In 2008, Kramer was honored nationally when she was named a National Association of Student Personnel Administrators Pillar of the Profession in recognition of the high regard in which she is held by her colleagues across the country. Since her retirement in 2012, Dr. Kramer has served in interim roles at the Capstone, including Dean of Students in 2018 and Vice President of Student Life in 2019. Kramer earned all three of her degrees from the University of Alabama. She earned her bachelor's degree in Spanish and Higher Education Administration from the University of Alabama, followed by her master's degree and PhD in Higher Education Administration. Dr. Kramer has been inducted in the Division of Student Life Hall of Fame. For more information about notable women of the Capstone, keep listening to 92.5 FM UA Info Radio.

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1: FM UA Info Radio presents Capstone Conversations. I'm Brandon Hollingsworth. I'd be willing to bet that when you think of the people that have some role at the University of Alabama, you think of students, you think of professors, you think of people with titles like presidents, trustees, deans, and directors. But you might not immediately think about parents and other family members. But the Office of Parent and Family Programs within the Division of Student Life believes parents and guardians are an important part of UA's human ecosystem. Dana Beckers is the Director of Parent and Family Programs. She says her office helps build connections and strengthen involvement in the vital network of parents, their students, and the university.
2: Parent and Family Programs is a unique department that serves parents and family members of our current students. What we try to do is we provide communication, resources, and meaningful engagement opportunities that help families support their students' success from enrollment through graduation. Our goal is to keep families informed, involved, and confident in their students' experience here at UA.
1: Why is it important for the University of Alabama or any university to have an office for parent and family programs?
2: Well, it's really important that we help parents and families know where to get the answers, because families play a critical role in student success, even at the college level. Having a dedicated parent and family programs office ensures that families receive accurate information, feel connected to the university, and understand how to best support their students' academic and personal journey. It also creates a structured way for UA to listen to families' perspectives, which can give programs, policies, and the overall student experience a better experience for them.
1: Now, we're going to talk further about parent input in a moment, but first, the two marquee events Parent and Family Programs organizes each year are the Parent and Family Orientation that happens in the late spring and Family Weekend, which is usually in the fall. Would you tell us about each of those events?
2: Yes, so we do Parent and Family Orientation. There is an orientation office that does student orientation, which technically is what's called Bama Bound. So Bama Bound is the student orientation. We do the Parent and Family Orientation. So many, many students bring family members, moms and dads, stepdads, stepmom. They might bring aunt, uncle, cousin. You never know. Sometimes we have the whole family that come. And so part of Bama Bound, the student orientation and the family orientation are together, but there are parts where they are separate. And so our office plans the parent and family portion. Mm-hmm. And what that orientation is a program for parents and families of incoming students. So not just for freshmen, because most people think about freshmen first, but we also have a transfer orientation for students who are coming in as transfer students. But the parent and family orientation is often a family's first in-depth experience with the university, offering sessions on academics, campus resources, student life, and transition support. So we talk to the parents about what UA is through a parent and family lens, helping their student be successful. For families, it's about building confidence and understanding what their student's first year will look like here at the Capstone.
1: Mm-hmm. And then the family weekend that happens in the fall, give us an idea of what that is, what that's about.
2: Family weekend is a time for parents to come back to visit their student. Often it is in the middle of the semester. We try to pick a football game weekend so it's not too close to the beginning of the semester when they just left their student or right before Thanksgiving. So this year it's September 25th, 26th, and 27th. We have over 40 events for the parents to do with the students, the parents to do alone while the students are in class. So it's a way for the student to kind of show their parent their new home, like where they live, the classes that they go to. And we have signature events that go on. So we have a concert kickoff on the Friday night. We have a giant tailgate on Saturday, and then on Sunday we have a jazz brunch. Those are our signature events that parents and families go to.
3: Earlier in the conversation, you alluded to parental input or parental involvement, and that brings us to a group called the Parents Advisory Council. It's made up of about 36 parents of UA students. Could you tell us what the council does and how they interact with UA?
2: Yes, we have a wonderful council, and it makes up of returning Parent Advisory Council members and new. They have to apply every year, and so some are senior parents, some are freshman parents, and so it kind of runs the gamut. We have first-gen parents, we have military parents, so we try to pick people who are representative of the UA population, and they represent what our parents are thinking, are feeling, are saying, but we also educate the Parent Advisory Council so they become ambassadors for the university and go out into the country wherever they are and talk about the great things that UA is doing. Their perspective helps the university make more informed, family-inclusive decisions. Currently, the PAC is working on a series of podcasts to help first-year parents to get ready for their student to join here at the Capstone.
3: Well, the Parents Advisory Council, as we mentioned, is like 36 parents, but there are many, many more parents of UA students than that. So let's talk to all those other parents who might be listening right now. How else can they support their students' journey while the students are here at UA?
2: Our goal is to educate parents on resources, on things that their student can use, because we talk about it during parent and family orientation, but it's like drinking from a fire hose. They can't remember it all. So I communicate with parents all year long, no matter what year. It can be freshman parents all the way through senior parents. And we try to make sure that we give those parents the information that they need when their student is at that point in time. For example, sophomore and junior parents, those students are looking for internships, are trying to build their resume. We do a lot of career resources. So we obviously, senior parents are not going to want to know the same information that freshman parents do. So communication is what we're trying to do. We're trying to educate the parents so that they then can talk to their student. And parents and students nowadays are very different from even like 10 years ago. Students talk to their parents and families a lot, and they ask for their input on decisions. So when we educate the parents tell the students, and more likely they're going to do what the parent is suggesting. Our parents are partners in everything and helping us communicate to students.
3: As you indicated, the role of parent and family programs here at UA has had to evolve as parents and their students have also evolved as society changes. What is the future for the office? Where do you think parent and family programs will be, or how it will change over the next, say, 5 years?
2: Sure. So the future of parent and family programs will most likely focus on more personalized and accessible engagement. Like I kind of talked about a minute ago, we really pinpoint communication where that student is in time. So we're going to do that even more in the future. That includes expanding digital communication strategies, offering more targeted programming for different family populations, and using data to better understand family needs. There's also an opportunity to deepen partnerships across campus, connecting families more directly to academic colleges, student support services, and career development. Ultimately, the office will continue evolving to meet families where they are while strengthening their role as partners in student success.
3: Dana Beckers, Director of Parent and Family Programs for the University of Alabama, I appreciate you stopping by today. I've enjoyed talking with you.
2: Thank you very much, Brandon, for having me today.
3: More about parent and family programs can be found online at parents.sl.ua.edu. I'm Brandon Hollingsworth. 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

0: Did you know University of Alabama students Ania Curry, Aiden Flynn, William Muller, and Logan Shorter were awarded 2025 U.S. State Department Critical Language Scholarships? The awards allow students to study foreign languages and cultural skills that contribute to American economic competitiveness and national security. This year's UA Critical Language Scholars are studying Korean, Turkish, and Russian. Their professional goals range from international humanitarian rights law to video game development. For more fun facts about the University of Alabama, stay tuned to 92.5 FM UA Info Radio.
1: The University of Alabama was founded in 1831 as our state's flagship of higher learning. 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We are the university of choice for all students who seek exceptional educational opportunities. We are leaders and champions on the field, in the classroom, and in the community. We are united in our commitment to enhance the quality of life for all Alabamians and citizens of the nation and across the globe. We are shaping a better world through teaching, research, and service. We are the University of Alabama, where legends are made.
2: Research is a crucial component of the University of Alabama's mission. 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And UA highlights these efforts in our UA News Center online. To learn more about the many studies, programs, projects, discoveries, and innovations happening here at the Capstone, visit news.ua.edu.
0: The Paul Bryant Museum on UA's campus is the Smithsonian of the Crimson Tide's storied football history. On display and in storage are artifacts representing decades of victory and setback on the gridiron. Jerseys, trophies, souvenirs, advertisements, a mock-up of Bryant's office, even the silver dish that always contained a heap of golden flake potato chips for Bryant's weekly TV show. Just about in the center of the museum is a special gallery celebrating a century of national football championships. Olivia Arnold, the Bryant Museum's executive director, is standing at the exhibit entrance, where visitors see an image that's really two, uniting the Tide's past and present.
3: So this is at the Tuscaloosa train station. The crowd that greeted the team after winning our first national championship. And then it morphs into a picture of the current Walk of Champions as an homage to the Walk of Champions that the players walk in every Saturday.
0: Arnold says the special exhibit called Walking with Champions took about a year to create.
3: We knew that we were coming up on the anniversary of the first national championship. It took us a while to figure out exactly what we wanted to do.
0: The first idea sought to build the exhibit around a train set because early UA football teams traveled to bowl games on the rails, trips that were highly publicized in the press. But lacking the space or resources for the necessary models, Arnold and the Bryant Museum team went in another direction that still captured the distant era.
3: And we decided the best way to tell the story with a historical perspective was to do recreations of period-specific newspapers.
0: Those newspaper recreations adorn three of the four walls inside the exhibit. The fourth is occupied by replicas of locker room cubbies, one each for the five coaches who led national championship teams. Arnold says selecting only a handful of items from the Bryant Museum's 40,000-piece collection to tell the story of Alabama football's national championships was as difficult as it sounds.
3: We really went for, honestly, the ones that were the most visually appealing, the most colorful, the most original, because those are things that are really going to catch people's eyes.
0: Those eye-catching displays include covers from vintage game programs, selected national championship trophies, and smaller mementos that convey the exultation of victory. Arnold's favorite example is in the display case at the end of the row, Nick Saban's polo shirt from the 2010 BCS National Championship game.
3: That was actually worn by Nick Saban when he was doused with Gatorade, and the shirt has never been washed. You know, it was our first national championship since 1992, and it was the beginning of what will become Saban's historic run of national champions.
0: Though winning seasons are often associated with the head coach, Olivia Arnold wants visitors to appreciate that the 18 national championships the University of Alabama claims truly were team efforts. She made sure every name from championship rosters was included on the newspaper walls.
3: Not everybody is the starting quarterback, but everybody that was on the team contributed to that national championship in one way or another. And so I felt it was really important to acknowledge that.
0: Sitting behind glass in one corner of the exhibit gallery are a cap and a ticket from the 2010 National Championship game. They belong to UA Museum's communications specialist, Rebecca Johnson. She and some friends went to Pasadena for fun, to see the Tide play in the Rose Bowl. When Arnold started putting the Walking with Champions exhibit together, Johnson realized the souvenirs she bought might be right to help tell the story.
4: The mundane things that we have on us become historical and become important when it's present during a historical event that happens. Those items on display have a story behind them, a personal story, as most anything in our collections do. And so I think it's really fun to be part of that history. I don't take that for granted to have something on display.
0: Walking with Champions is on exhibition at the Paul W. Bryant Museum on the east side of UA's campus. Information about hours of operation, admission, and more can be found online at bryantmuseum.com. 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
0: The University of Alabama Police Department employs more than 150 people, sworn officers, security resources assistants, and civilians. But few of them get greeted like this.
7: There's Maggie!
0: That's because these UAPD officers get about on four legs and wag with joy. Meet Kenny and Maggie, the department's canine ambassadors.
8: Hey! Look at you guys!
0: Kenny, a three-year-old mix, joined UAPD in 2024 when the department's community canine program began. Maggie, a year younger, came along in 2025. Both are rescues from the Tuscaloosa Metro Animal Shelter. Both are also stars on campus. Their faces adorn stickers you can see on water bottles and laptops. They both have Instagram accounts, too, boasting more than 3,700 followers apiece.
9: That car we drive is hers. She's like a queen in the back seat. I chauffeur her around.
0: This is Officer Justin Booth, Maggie's human companion. He remembers a time when Maggie stole the spotlight during a campus safety presentation for students. Two tables were set up in the front of the classroom for the talk.
9: And the next thing you know, Maggie's jumping on the tables and just making sure that everybody knows and sees who she is. So that was kind of a funny moment.
0: Kenny's canine handler, Officer Marshall Wade, knows exactly what Booth means.
7: I was going through the drive-thru at Chick-fil-A one day, just grabbing some lunch, and there was one of the workers there who was like, hey, there's Kenny's in the drive-thru line. And so all the workers stopped doing what they were doing to come and see Kenny in the drive-thru line. So that's my moment of fame right there.
0: Neither Kenny nor Maggie are police dogs in the traditional sense. They're not trained to sniff out drugs, to search for people, or to take part in rescue operations. Nor are they trained service dogs. They spend their days roaming campus with Wade and Booth, comforting and cheering UA students and employees. Wade says building connections is the whole point.
7: If we were to walk around our academic buildings or around campus just by ourselves, people are always kind of wondering what's going on or what we're up to or are we responding to a call. But when they see the dogs, they understand that we're just there to connect with them. And so that really just relieves people of their stress and their anxiety of us being around.
0: Wade, Booth, and their four-legged partners work 8-hour shifts. A typical day includes a mix of activities, from planned events, such as safety seminars, to impromptu belly scratch breaks on the student center lawn. A day might carry Kenny or Maggie to dorms, UA offices, or student social events. At the day's end, Maggie goes home with Booth, and Kenny heads out with Wade, where the dogs recharge and enjoy themselves.
7: Usually after a long day, he goes into the crate just because he's tired from being on campus all day long. But he runs around with my dog, my kids. He's just a part of the family.
0: Kenny and Maggie are part of the UA family, too. Their Instagram accounts show the dogs with students, faculty, and staff. Everyone's having a good time. Booth says visits from Kenny and Maggie can help students assuage their homesickness or anxiety.
9: We can come out and we can hang out with them for a few minutes and kind of help them calm down and help them cope and help them just understand that it is okay. We're here to help you. I mean, that's our full job.
0: A full job that takes Kenny, Maggie, Marshall Wade, and Justin Booth over nearly every inch of the University of Alabama's campus, bringing students and employees a little cheer, much-needed comfort, and, of course, happy wags that go a long way. For 92.5 FM, UA Info Radio, I'm Brandon Hollingsworth.
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0: 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You'll hear the voices of the people who make it happen. 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In a few moments, you'll find out what's happening this week at the university. When there's severe weather, we'll tell you what you need to know. 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Whether you're a student, parent, Crimson Tide fan, member of the campus community, or an alum, we welcome you as a listener, and we hope you stay tuned. 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A prolonged heat wave in Alabama continues. A heat advisory is in effect for Tuscaloosa County and surrounding counties until Friday night. Heat advisories are issued when the National Weather Service forecasts heat index values that are hot enough to raise the risk of heat-related illnesses, such as heat exhaustion and heat stroke. Daytime temperatures are forecast to hit the mid-90s Friday. Because of our pernicious humidity, the air will feel about 10 degrees hotter than that, close to 105. Stay indoors in a cool, air-conditioned space. Fans alone may not be enough. 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That goes for kids and pets, too. 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More about heat risks and safety can be found online at weather.gov/safety/heat. Repeating, a heat advisory for Tuscaloosa and surrounding counties continues until Friday night. I'm Brandon Hollingsworth at 92.5 FM UA Info Radio. 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
13: It's summer, but the Capstone never takes a break. Here's what's happening this week at UA.
0: You may have heard of Dr. William Gorgas, a physician who in the early 20th century helped humanity fight yellow fever and malaria. 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An exhibit at the Gorgas House Museum honors Moss's life, work, and legacy of public health. The exhibit is on display at the Gorgas House through September 25th. Hours of operation, admission information, and more can be found online at calendar.ua.edu. From its vantage point, anchored on the south end of the quad, Denny Chimes holds a stately watch over UA's campus. That vigil is mostly silent. The tower awakens on the quarter hour to clear.

Every hour, it dutifully informs everyone within earshot of the time. But on rare occasions, Denny Chimes doesn't just speak. It sings.

0: This is not part of the Chimes' automated routine. This music comes from the hands of University of Alabama alumnus Luke Turner. Behind a heavy metal door at the base of Denny Chimes sits a modified organ console. From here, Turner can do something many people might not even be aware is possible. He can transform a UA landmark into a musical instrument.
1: So we have two keyboards here.
0: The organ console's keys activate the 25 physical bells that reside in the upper level of Denny Chimes, called a carillon. They also produce electronic bell tones, giving the chimes much more color and musical versatility.
1: You know, if you think about the piano, you could play one tune so many different ways. You could play so many different notes that would have different feelings or emotions behind it. And you really have the same expressive power on Denny Chimes.
0: As a music major, Luke Turner always appreciated Denny Chimes. He knew it, as most people do, for its hourly tolling and as the backdrop for countless graduation photos. Then he researched the carillon and was fascinated by its history and anatomy. His interest gained steam from there. He applied for and won a grant to collect as much material as he could about the chimes and compare it to other carillons.
1: The Houle Special Collections Library was really valuable for a lot of the historical information. I was able to find a lot of blueprints and a lot of information about the very beginning of Denny Chimes, as well as some of the renovation efforts, looking through old Crimson White articles. But I also knew that there were individuals who were involved, and I wanted to share their stories with Denny Chimes as well.
0: What he learned can now be found on a UA website. Dennychimes.ua.edu showcases information about the tower and its role in campus life, unique photos and videos, and stories from the people who have made the icon part of their lives. Turner worked with Dr. Amir Zahari, an associate professor in the School of Music, and UA's official carillonneur, a person who plays carillon bells. He compliments Turner's musicianship and scholarship, but says there's more to it than that. He thinks Turner's work helps enrich Denny Chimes' story, past, present, and future.
2: As a teacher and someone in the arts, anytime someone takes an interest and actively pursues that interest to this degree, it does make me feel good, but more so, it gives me hope. It gives me hope for future generations. It gives me hope for the continuation of these traditions. It gives me hope that traditions like this at UA will be cared for and protected.
0: Documenting and sharing Denny Chimes' history fits well with Luke Turner's understanding of his own chapter in the tower's story. From his post at the playing console, his art is simultaneously solitary and public. He recognizes how special and rare that is.
1: I've played the piano and the cello and played other instruments as well. But typically when you play those instruments, the only people hearing it are those in the same room as you. But with Denny Chimes, the entire campus can hear it. So it's a really unique feeling as a musician, thinking that anything I produce in this room can be heard by not just students and faculty, but community members, alumni, and really people throughout the city of Tuscaloosa.
0: Denny Chimes marks its centennial in May 2029. Turner says he hopes to be invited back to once again sit at the double keyboard and raise a beloved landmark's voice in song. For 92.5 FM, UA Info Radio, I'm Brandon Hollingsworth.

Did you know University of Alabama students Ian Brunetz, Emily Goki, Gabrielle Cacabani, and Blake Yinger were selected as Goldwater Scholars for the 2025-26 academic year? The Goldwater Scholarship aids juniors and seniors who intend to pursue careers researching natural science, math, and engineering. UA was the only SEC school to have all of its nominees selected for the scholarship. For more fun facts about the University of Alabama, stay tuned to 92.5 FM UA Info Radio.

0: Fantasy from Max Rieger's Fantasy für Orgel über den Choral. Wie schon Lucht uns der Morgenstern, Opus 40, No. 1, performed by Dr. Faith Fries, Professor of Organ at the University of Alabama School of Music on the university's Holtkamp Organ. For more information on the School of Music's programs, concerts, and faculty, you can visit music.ua.edu.
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0: The University of Alabama is raising money for student scholarships, faculty support, and campus facilities. The campaign is called the Rising Tide 2.0, and before it closes at the end of September, university leaders hope to reach a goal of $1.8 billion. Bobby Prince, Associate Vice President for Development in UA's Division of Advancement, tells us how contributions from the Rising Tide are already being invested in the university and its people.
1: Our donors make the investments, but we work and live at the University of Alabama, and we get to see their philanthropy play out on a daily basis. So let me give you some for examples. Obviously, you're going to pass a number of students anytime you walk across campus. Chances are they have been supported through an endowed scholarship that was made possible through a donor. They may not have been able to come to the university without that support. You're going to see new facilities. Houston Hall for our College of Business was funded through private philanthropy. The new Welcome Center on the Bryce Main campus, that has been funded through private philanthropy. The new Smith Center for the Performing Arts, that is a prime example of how a family stepped forward and really believed in getting a state-of-the-art performance venue for the University of Alabama and the multitude of donors who came behind them to help reach our goal for that facility. So you're seeing it play out every single day on campus. So yes, every single dollar counts. When you multiply that by the multitude of donors who give, the impact is just enormous. It has an exponential effect.
0: Prince says state funding and the money collected from tuition and fees keep the capstone in flight, but philanthropy is what helps it soar.
1: What brings a university from being a good university to a great university is made up through private philanthropy. For instance, we have a donor who was passionate about our real estate program. He has been in commercial real estate for his entire professional career. He wanted that program to grow and be one of the best programs in the country. And so we now have the Rance M. Sanders Real Estate Program in the College of Business. That really helps take our programs from a regular program up to one that competes with any in the nation.
0: The Rising Tide 2.0 fundraising campaign ends September 30th. More information about the campaign and how to give can be found online at risingtide.ua.edu.
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0: 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A prolonged heat wave in Alabama continues. A heat advisory is in effect for Tuscaloosa County and surrounding counties until Friday night. Heat advisories are issued when the National Weather Service forecasts heat index values that are hot enough to raise the risk of heat-related illnesses, such as heat exhaustion and heat stroke. Daytime temperatures are forecast to hit the mid-90s Friday. Because of our pernicious humidity, the air will feel about 10 degrees hotter than that, close to 105. Stay indoors in a cool, air-conditioned space. Fans alone may not be enough. Limit your time outdoors. That goes for kids and pets, too. 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More about heat risks and safety can be found online at weather.gov/safety/heat. Repeating, a heat advisory for Tuscaloosa and surrounding counties continues until Friday night. 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
3: With more than 40,000 students and hundreds of student organizations, there's always something happening at the University of Alabama. Here's a look at what's happening this week at UA.
0: Something suspicious is happening at our fair school. Big Al is missing. 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
0: 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When the National Weather Service issues a tornado watch in the dead of night, some people aren't even aware of it. But Sarah Johnston can't ignore the alert. That's when she goes to work. Johnston is the assistant director of the University of Alabama's Office of Emergency Management. She's also a professional meteorologist, a combination of skills not commonly found at higher education institutions.
5: I think it's a wonderful skill set to add to emergency management because weather is impacting us daily. And it's going to impact all of the emergency plans that we develop. And you've got someone local who knows the campus community, who knows the local weather, who knows the different daily schedules and aspects of university that can really apply that and just better prepare.
0: Anytime the campus goes under a tornado watch, no matter the hour, Johnston and her OEM colleagues activate the UA Emergency Operations Center. From a fortified room equipped with computer monitors and wall-sized display screens, she can monitor weather radar, consult with local meteorologists, and work with UA departments responsible for safety and security.
5: As staff meteorologist, I'm really just that local connection for our leadership at the university. I work closely with the National Weather Service office in Birmingham, and while they have a very large coverage area, I'm that local translator for what's going to happen on campus.
0: Growing up on the Alabama Gulf Coast, Johnston witnessed firsthand the power of weather, hurricanes, tornadoes, and floods. But the pivotal moment that pushed her into combining meteorology and emergency management came on April 27, 2011. She survived the EF4 tornado that plowed through Tuscaloosa that day. The storm flattened neighborhoods and killed more than 50 people in the city.
5: Something like that really does change your perspective on the world. And I wanted to better understand why it happened and use that in a way to better prepare people and prepare myself and my family for emergencies in the future. So I think from that moment on, I wanted to understand how to apply meteorology in my emergency management work.
0: Johnston graduated from UA in 2010. After nearly 3 years with the American Red Cross, she joined UA's Office of Emergency Management in 2014. She earned her Master's of Science in Applied Meteorology in 2020. Though on rare occasions, Johnston can be jolted out of bed by unexpected alerts, she usually has much more lead time. The large, well-organized severe weather systems that sometimes move across Alabama in the fall and spring months often show up in sophisticated weather prediction models several days before they occur. When those familiar patterns start to appear, Johnston gets updates from the National Weather Service's Birmingham office and sends heads-up messages to many UA departments, such as transportation, housing, and athletics, as well as university leadership.
5: There's a lot of people who have to start making preparations behind the scenes, and I like to give them as much notice as I can in those events.
0: On sunnier days, the kind Tuscaloosa enjoys most of the year, Johnston helps train UA employees, carries out emergency exercises, and incorporates lessons learned into severe weather plans. Thunderstorms, tornadoes, and winter storms respect no clock or calendar. They can happen on holidays, on weekends, and at dusk or dawn. But that doesn't bother Sarah Johnston.
5: I'm wanting to help people, and I want the community to be safe, and I want our campus to be prepared. So if that means I stay up a couple more hours or I wake up at 3 a.m. because there's a tornado watch, that's okay because I know I'm doing what I need to do.
0: More about the University of Alabama Office of Emergency Management can be found online at ready.ua.edu. For 92.5 FM UA Info Radio, I'm Brandon Hollingsworth. The University of Alabama's Adapted Athletics program is nearly a quarter century old, but every year it evolves, adding new teams, players, and staff. The four current teams compete against their peers from other colleges and universities. One of the four teams under the Adapted Athletics banner is Para Track and Field. Allow me now to introduce you to wheelchair racer Alex Brown and Para Track and Field head coach Evan Williams.
6: But I was looking for schools. I was looking for the schools that balanced the right experience with the right opportunity. To be a part of the University of Alabama's Adaptive Athletics program, it is an elite experience. They treat you as if you were any other athlete.
7: Hey, Coach.
6: We have top-tier facilities. We have the best coaches. We have tremendous support staff, and we have access to the University of Alabama's track.
8: We've basically doubled our size from last year to this year. Being able to see that growth from just within 2 years has been really great.
6: We are putting in over 15 hours a week, if not more, into our training. We'll do multiple starts, multiple probably 40s, 60s, and then we'll probably throw in a 200 and 400.
8: Set, go! Last year we went to the University of Michigan. They hosted a meet, and we were able to kind of see like, wow, this is something we want to do. Being able to represent the University of Alabama, it's a big name. I think it's a huge sense of pride for our athletes.
6: We get to go on the track that has the University of Alabama Script A on it, and we get to wear the Script A across our jerseys.
8: They've put in the work, and it's time for them to really excel and showcase that.
6: We are really looking forward to being able to showcase what we've done this year and what we hope to build upon in the years to come. And it's going to be a special feeling when we step out on that track.
0: That was Para Track and Field wheelchair racer Alex Brown and head coach Evan Williams. The track and field team is part of UA's Adapted Athletics program, which aims to provide the same competitive experience that UA's other student athletes enjoy. More about Para Track and Field can be found on the UA News Center, news.ua.edu. For more from and about the people and groups of the University of Alabama, stay with us on 92.5 FM UA Info Radio.

0: The University of Alabama is located in the heart of Tuscaloosa, often referred to as Title Town, in reference to the many national championships university athletic teams have won over the years. But the city has other nicknames with much older origins. When Thomas Maxwell arrived in Tuscaloosa in 1837, he replaced the chinaberry trees in the yard of his first home with small oak trees. He then planted more oaks in the middle of his street. The idea caught on, and soon, nearly all of Tuscaloosa's streets were lined with oaks. People started to call Tuscaloosa the City of Oaks. Then someone remembered that the ancient Celtic religious leaders in England, the Druids, believed the great oak trees to be sacred. And that led to Tuscaloosa's other nickname, the Druid City.
1: The Crimson Ride, UA's on-campus transportation system, runs 19 buses on 9 different campus routes. But did you know the Crimson Ride also offers some off-campus routes? Here's James Nickram, Associate Director of Transportation Services, with more information about off-campus Crimson Ride routes.
2: Off-campus, we have 10 buses that service our apartment complexes, and that's the only thing we have that run during the week. 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
2: 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That gives the students a little bit better gauge of planning.
1: More information about the Crimson Ride can be found at crimsonride.ua.edu.
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0: Lieder aus des Knaben Wunderhorn. Who thought up this little song composed by Gustav Mahler and performed by University of Alabama School of Music professor of trombone, Dr. Jonathan Whitaker, with Kevin Chance on piano? Whitaker has performed with the New York Philharmonic. For more information on the School of Music's programs, events, and faculty, visit music.ua.edu.
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2: You can track buses in real time using the Passio Go app, which can be downloaded on any Android or iOS device. This is a great way to know how long you'll wait for the next bus to arrive at your stop.
3: Once you've parked your car, if you aren't taking Crimson Ride to get to your final location, chances are you'll be walking across our beautiful campus.
2: Walking is not only a great way to take in some scenic views of historic buildings, landmarks, and natural beauty, but it's also one of the most efficient means of getting from building to building. Just make sure you don't get so caught up in Instagramming Denny Chimes that you forget to exercise proper pedestrian safety.
3: Crosswalks are located at street corners and traffic lights. Make sure to look both ways before crossing and yield to oncoming traffic. Never walk down major roadways, including the roads surrounding the quad. Instead, use the sidewalks that run throughout our campus. And always look out for bicyclists and people on electric scooters.
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0: UA Family Weekend is coming up, and fast. Some of you may be familiar with Family Weekend already. Some of you may have actually come out to Tuscaloosa for it. Some of you might be hearing about it right now for the first time. So let's explore what Family Weekend is all about.
1: It's a time for the parents to come and the students to show off their new home.
0: This is the Director of Parent and Family Programs, Dana Beckers. Her department organizes Family Weekend each fall, encouraging students and their families to experience UA together.
1: They talk about their classes, they show them their residence hall, they get to meet their friends, and then experience events that are happening Thursday, Friday, Saturday, and Sunday of the weekend.
0: Parent and Family Programs plans about 40 separate activities during a typical family weekend. They include open houses for UA colleges, schools, and departments so parents can meet professors and see the classrooms, labs, and other facilities their students use. They also include a kickoff concert, outdoor activities on Lake Nicole, a home football game at Saban Field at Bryant-Denny Stadium, and a jazz brunch to cap off the weekend. This year, Family Weekend is September 25th to 27th. Jamie Peacock, a Tuscaloosa native who now lives in Dothan, attended Family Weekend her son's sophomore year, and she'll be back this fall.
2: It just really makes you feel connected to the university, and you got to see what your kids were doing, you know, on a daily activity and going to all the colleges. It was a really fun experience for me.
0: Michelle Harper of Birmingham isn't just a UA parent, she's also a UA alumna. This year, she's volunteering at Family Weekend, helping orient other parents and give them information. She was drawn to volunteering through the Parent Advisory Council.
3: I've made so many new friends, and I've loved my entire experience with the council.
0: Harper says Family Weekend is a valuable way to get to know other parents and family members and help them discover and embrace the University of Alabama.
3: I love this university, and being able to talk about it and answer questions is just very fulfilling to me to help families get acclimated and learn more about the university that I have loved for many years.
0: Jackie Harrison lives in Vernon, about 50 miles northwest of Tuscaloosa. She's another Family Weekend return visitor. She loves attending the football game, which this year will feature the Tide hosting South Carolina Saturday, September 26th. Harrison says the experience is unbeatable.
4: Oh, it's always Alabama football. It is the best. You can't beat the atmosphere at the Alabama football game. And that's one of the things that's so good about Parent Weekend, being on a football game weekend.
0: Planning Family Weekend and managing its logistics is a lot of work. It's a busy time for Dana Beckers and her colleagues. In 2025, the weekend drew 9,600 people, but she says it's also satisfying.
1: It's the students and the parents getting to see each other. The students don't always admit it, but they do miss their parents, and the parents, of course, miss their students. So it's a time for just them getting here, and then the students get to show off everything. That's what's exciting to me.
0: Information about UA's Family Weekend, plus ticket information, can be found online at parents.sl.ua.edu. Tickets are on sale beginning June 12th at 11 a.m. Central Time. 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

0: 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On this station, you hear stories and interviews that explore how the Capstone carries out its mission of teaching, research, and service. You'll hear the voices of the people who make it happen, and you'll learn about the many services UA provides on campus and beyond. In a few moments, you'll find out what's happening this week at the university. When there's severe weather, we'll tell you what you need to know. 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Whether you're a student, parent, Crimson Tide fan, member of the campus community, or an alum, we welcome you as a listener and we hope you stay tuned. 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
1: 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A prolonged heat wave in Alabama continues. A heat advisory is in effect for Tuscaloosa County and surrounding counties until Friday night. Heat advisories are issued when the National Weather Service forecasts heat index values that are hot enough to raise the risk of heat-related illnesses, such as heat exhaustion and heat stroke. Daytime temperatures are forecast to hit the mid-90s Friday. Because of our pernicious humidity, the air will feel about 10 degrees hotter than that, close to 105. Stay indoors in a cool, air-conditioned space. Fans alone may not be enough. 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That goes for kids and pets, too. 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More about heat risks and safety can be found online at weather.gov/safety/heat. Repeating, a heat advisory for Tuscaloosa and surrounding counties continues until Friday night. I'm Brandon Hollingsworth at 92.5 FM UA Info Radio. 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Tide with the Tide is a nightly event series aimed at welcoming students to campus this month. Another series, called Weeks of Welcome, begins Monday, August 17th. The Script A event for new students takes place Tuesday, the 18th. 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
2: With more than 40,000 students and hundreds of student organizations, there's always something happening at the University of Alabama. Here's a look at what's happening this week at UA.
1: AI, yay, yay, yay, yay. 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The AI policy presentation and a Q&A session for employees will take place in Reese Pfeiffer Hall's Room 104C, Friday, August 21st, from 12:30 to 1:30 p.m. More about this and other campus events can be found online at calendar.ua.edu.
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1: The University of Alabama Police Department employs more than 150 people, sworn officers, security resources assistants, and civilians. But few of them get greeted like this. That's because these UAPD officers get about on four legs and wag with joy. Meet Kenny and Maggie, the department's canine ambassadors.
4: Hey, look at you guys.
1: Kenny, a 3-year-old mix, joined UAPD in 2024 when the department's community canine program began. Maggie, a year younger, came along in 2025. Both are rescues from the Tuscaloosa Metro Animal Shelter. Both are also stars on campus. Their faces adorn stickers you can see on water bottles and laptops. They both have Instagram accounts, too, boasting more than 3,700 followers apiece.
4: That car we drive is hers. She's like a queen in the back seat. I chauffeur her around.
1: This is Officer Justin Booth, Maggie's human companion. He remembers a time when Maggie stole the spotlight during a campus safety presentation for students. Two tables were set up in the front of the classroom for the talk.
4: And the next thing you know, Maggie's jumping on the tables and just making sure that everybody knows and sees who she is. So that was kind of a funny moment.
1: Kenny's canine handler, Officer Marshall Wade, knows exactly what Booth means.
5: I was going through the drive-thru at Chick-fil-A one day, just grabbing some lunch, and there's one of the workers there who was like, hey, there's Kenny's in the drive-thru line. And so all the workers stopped doing what they were doing to come and see Kenny in the drive-thru line. So that's my moment of fame right there.
1: Neither Kenny nor Maggie are police dogs in the traditional sense. They're not trained to sniff out drugs, to search for people, or to take part in rescue operations. Nor are they trained service dogs. They spend their days roaming campus with Wade and Booth, comforting and cheering UA students and employees. Wade says building connections is the whole point.
5: If we were to walk around our academic buildings or around campus just by ourselves, people are always kind of wondering what's going on or what we're up to or are we responding to a call. But when they see the dogs, they understand that we're just there to connect with them. And so that really just relieves people of their stress and their anxiety of us being around.
1: Wade, Booth, and their four-legged partners work 8-hour shifts. A typical day includes a mix of activities, from planned events, such as safety seminars, to impromptu belly scratch breaks on the student center lawn. A day might carry Kenny or Maggie to dorms, UA offices, or student social events. At the day's end, Maggie goes home with Booth, and Kenny heads out with Wade, where the dogs recharge and enjoy themselves.
5: Usually after a long day, he goes into the crate just because he's tired from being on campus all day long. But he runs around with my dog, my kids. He's just a part of the family.
1: Kenny and Maggie are part of the UA family, too. Their Instagram accounts show the dogs with students, faculty, and staff. Everyone's having a good time. Booth says visits from Kenny and Maggie can help students assuage their homesickness or anxiety.
4: We can come out and we can hang out with them for a few minutes and kind of help them calm down and help them cope and help them just understand that it is okay. We're here to help you. I mean, that's our full job.
1: A full job that takes Kenny, Maggie, Marshall Wade, and Justin Booth over nearly every inch of the University of Alabama's campus, bringing students and employees a little cheer, much-needed comfort, and, of course, happy wags that go a long way. For 92.5 FM, UA Info Radio, I'm Brandon Hollingsworth.
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7: Diane Kirksey Floyd enrolled at Alabama in 1967, majoring in theater. While at the Capstone, Kirksey Floyd founded the African American Association, now known as the Black Student Union. In 1969, Kirksey Floyd became the first African American member of the Homecoming Court. In 2003, Kirksey Floyd was named as one of UA's pioneers for opening doors, and the Black Student Union celebrated its 50th anniversary on campus in 2017. For more information about notable women of the Capstone, keep listening to 92.5 FM UA Info Radio.
8: The University of Alabama School of Music Opera Theater trains students to be singer actors in opera and musical theater styles. Dr. Paul Hotaling has been the director of UA Opera Theater since 2007. He sat down with UA Info Radio recently to talk about what drew him to the University of Alabama and UA Opera Theater.
9: What drew you to the University of Alabama? I know you said you went on to the job market.
10: I'll tell you exactly why. This is going to sound funny at first, and I'll explain. Because I was going to be allowed to teach. And you might say, well, don't we all do that? But no, not necessarily in the opera field. Many opera programs that are small are simply performance-oriented, which is great and wonderful, but I wanted to build a training program where students would dive into acting and movement and dance and improvisation and stage combat and lots of music business. So they said, okay, and I was going to be allowed to build a training program. And 13 years later, a little more gray in my hair, but that's what my program is most known for. It's what the students learn in the program through the transition of skills onto the stage. That's what's very special about the UA Opera Theater.
9: Now tell me a little bit more about UA Opera Theater, and you've just spoken a little bit about how it's kind of different from most opera programs in that there's a lot more than just singing and performing involved. So what Correct. Is involved with UA Opera Theater?
10: Well, it's a fully comprehensive curriculum. I can break it down this way. In the afternoon, we're all together studying all of those skills. Lots of dance. My program is very movement-oriented, which is a fantastic full-body awareness skill to build believable, authentic characters on stage. So there's movement and dance, all sorts of periods of dance, stage combat, improvisation, clowning workshop, masks workshops, skill sets that I believe are important for young artists. And then in the evening is rehearsals for productions where students are cast appropriately in roles and shows, both standard repertoire and new repertoire. We have a lot of brand new operas. So the program is a combination of training and performing. And training is a Monday, Tuesday, Wednesday. Every afternoon we're together. And then Monday and Tuesday and Thursday nights, we are together rehearsing. And I bring in guest conductors, guest coaches, guest directors. We make art happen every day.
9: And now, is the program only open to vocal performance majors?
10: No, not at all. Over the years, I've had very nice success with non-music majors, people who love to sing, who've had some degree of singing in their background. It's not for a complete novice because it's just a little too intense. English majors, we've had education majors. People who understand that this training will be valuable to them for many ways, confidence building. They still want to keep their musical chops. They still want music and opera and theater, music theater in their lives. So the program is open to anyone, but you do have to have a little bit of background and you got to be willing to jump in because everyone is treated the same.
9: And how many performances does UA Opera Theater have a semester, a season?
10: This semester, it's up to 6 productions ranging from small to large. So we always have 2 major productions. And there's the annual Amal and the Night Visitors, which is a medium-sized production. And there's the annual One Night Only, full of jazz with a jazz combo, and the annual Scenic Ventures, which is an opportunity for graduate students to direct. And this year we're adding one more, so this year we're up to 6 productions from small to large.
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0: If it could be said that the University of Alabama's campus has a voice, it would be Denny Chimes. The days and nights of this institution have been marked by the sound of Denny Chimes' bells since the brick and limestone tower was completed in 1929. And while Denny Chimes is among the capstone's most familiar and beloved symbols, it hasn't always been accurate. The campus's voice was out of sync. A UA physics professor and a dedicated band of students set out to change that.
1: Everyone is dependent in one or the other way, directly or indirectly, on time.
0: To Dr. Tejesh Bandy, time is way more than a set of numbers you glance at on your phone every so often. It is the pace of the universe and everything that happens in it. Therefore, he says, accurate time measurement is essential to understanding when and where we are.
1: Time is so basic, but at the same time, it's everywhere in all the applications that we deal with on a daily basis. That's what keeps me moving. That's what keeps me ticking, I can say.
0: It's easy to see why someone who takes time this seriously was bugged that Denny Chimes wasn't on time. In fact, it almost never was. Issues of the Crimson White newspaper from the 1950s, 60s, and 70s frequently mention the chimes ringing late, up to 5 minutes behind the hour. The bells would get even farther off after a power outage. Now, that was annoying in the analog days, but baffling in the digital era. As recently as last year, the bells of Denny Chimes were still timed using a local oscillator, a device that wiggled back and forth at a certain rate. It was still routinely behind. UA President Peter Moeller stopped by Dr. Bandy's time lab one day and mentioned that Denny Chimes was off by 40 seconds to a full minute. But for the first time in the tower's history, the university had the right tools to fix the problem.
2: The backbone of the Denny Chimes is actually the timescale that we built in our lab.
0: Jean-Vie Verma is a fifth-year grad student in Dr. Bandy's group, called the Quantime Team. In a secure laboratory on the ground floor of Galilee Hall, within sight of Denny Chimes, Verma and other UA graduate and undergraduate students work with incredibly precise atomic clocks that measure time by ever smaller units. The clocks can be linked together into what Verma calls a timescale.
2: Timescale is basically when you bring together different atomic clocks. We can't just rely on one because there is a lot that happens inside an atomic clock that can fail. It's just a way of building one clock out of, like, let's say, five different clocks. And that just reduces the points of failure. Once we have the Denny Chimes running on a timescale, it just reduces the chances that it would fail.
0: The old oscillator was finally retired in October 2025 when the Quantime Team's timescale was connected via Ethernet to the mechanisms that strike the bells. Denny Chimes is now accurate to within microseconds. That makes it among the most accurate bell towers in the world, a precision that pleases Dr. Bandy.
1: Absolutely satisfying. It really makes us feel good about the kind of work that we do in the Quantime Lab, in the Physics and Astronomy Department, and how we can make a difference.
0: As a student, Jean-Vie Verma says she takes a special pride in helping modernize a campus icon. She says her friends outside the department think it's cool she got to work on the project alongside undergraduates August Connors and Prajwal Halale. And she says what she's learning as part of the Quantime Team has improved her skills for college and after.
2: I have been working with the team. There are two more undergrads that work on this project, and just to manage them, it has increased my leadership skills a lot. Also, just communication, how to talk to people, how to get stuff done.
0: The very same technology that's now running Denny Chimes also offers practical benefits for navigation, space research, communications and weather satellites, power grids, computers, and other forms of technology that require highly precise time measurement. Sloppy precision can mean losing money, collecting bad data, or even getting lost, since GPS satellites determine your location in part by measuring time.
1: As Einstein puts it, everything is space and time. So if you understand time very well, and more accurately you know the time, you can also measure things in space more accurately. These two are coupled, and you cannot do one without the other.
0: Janvi Verma told me working with time this closely has changed the way she thinks of it. She now sees how essential it is to modern society, even when we're unaware of it. You might think of it differently too the next time you hear Denny Chimes.

0: Hi, I'm Amy Haynes, and I am the Associate Director of Transportation Services, and I oversee parking on campus. We have on campus 10 parking decks, and depending on what type of permit you have, most of our decks are available to our faculty staff, and for our students who live on campus, they are zoned by a residential area, so if they're living over in the presidential resident hall, they're going to be in our yellow zone. But we have multiple parking decks on campus, lots of open surface lots on campus that are zoned. I highly recommend people to go online, look at the campus bird map. It's interactive. 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
1: Whether you park in a lot or a deck, Parking Services is here to make sure parking on campus goes as smoothly as possible. Here's Amy again on where to go if you have questions about parking on campus.
0: So if you need to contact us with questions, and the best place would be our website, because we'll have up-to-date announcements and information on there, which is bamaparking.ua.edu, or you can give our office a call at 205-348-5471.
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3: And I'm Stephanie. Your safety is our priority here at the University of Alabama. While you're on and around campus, there are several resources available to you to keep you safe during an emergency.
2: 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One of the reasons we're talking to you today is to make sure you know what to do in an emergency situation while on campus.
3: The UA Safety app is a helpful tool to keep you safe and updated during a campus emergency, such as a weather emergency.
2: It's certainly

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0: You can also check the weather forecast for the week within the UA Safety app. The weather can change quickly around here, so it's important to know if you need to take that umbrella with you when you get out of the car.
1: I check the weather forecast through the app constantly, but one of my favorite things about the app is that anyone can download it. You don't have to be a student or employee to get information from the safety app. If you're the parent or loved one of a student or employee on campus, you can download the UA Safety app too. 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
0: While the app is a helpful tool for anyone on UA's campus, if you're a student or employee, you should also sign up for UA Alerts. This alert messaging system can notify you via text, email, and phone call about any campus emergency and what to do during an emergency situation.
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0: 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You can find information on personal safety, protecting personal property, off-campus safety, and weather safety through the Safer Living Guide on UAPD's website, police.ua.edu.
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0: The University of Alabama reported a 15% increase in nursing student enrollment for the fall 2025 semester. Enrollment in the College of Community Health Sciences rose nearly 11%. UA says it has a continued investment in preparing tomorrow's professionals to meet the needs of Alabama's evolving healthcare environment. For more fun facts about the University of Alabama, stay tuned to 92.5 FM UA Info Radio.
1: 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Reduced parking rates are activated for visitors parking on campus from 6 p.m. until 7 a.m., Monday through Friday, and on weekends. You can get driving directions to visitor parking locations by using the Explore feature on the UA Safety app. To download the app, search for UA Safety in the App Store or on Google Play. 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

sporting event, conference, performance, or other event on campus, and a parking pass accompanies the purchase of your ticket, you may follow the parking instructions associated with that parking pass. 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That's 205-348-5471. 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

0: The University of Alabama was founded in 1831, but did you know the Gorgas House on campus actually has been around since 1829? 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
2: A lot of times they think that they are the only transfer student on campus, and that's not true.
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2: We approach it a little bit differently. 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
3: 92.5 FM UA Info Radio sat down with Kiara Somerville, Assistant Director of First Year Experience, to talk about the many opportunities transfer students have to get connected with each other, with their professors, and with campus organizations through First Year Experience.
2: We actually have several programs for transfer students. There is a semester calendar that we put out for transfer students every semester, so it has a list of events for each month that are specific to transfer students. We started a Bama Transfer Mentors program this fall for transfer students who were in their second year at UA. They were able to opt in to be paired with a new transfer student in the fall. That was by academic major. So they were able to build some relationships in that way and to ask some questions about how to navigate that aspect, because we find that transfer students are very interested in their academic experience and making sure that they are getting the credits that they need and the classes that they need. We do have several social experiences that we have for transfer students. In April, we are doing an outdoor recreation trip with UREC, and so we're going sunset paddling. We are actually also focusing on service for the month of March, and so we're going to partner with the Center for Service and Leadership and work with them on their hands-on Tuscaloosa. We're also going to do some smaller service projects where we are serving folks in the Tuscaloosa community, so making blankets for cancer patients at our cancer center at DCH, and then also looking at some options of working with some children in the Tuscaloosa community as well.
3: The Transfer Emerging Scholars Program also provides opportunities for students interested in conducting research at the Capstone.
2: It is a program for transfer students who are interested in learning about and conducting undergraduate research. They are paired with a faculty member in their major and encouraged to do a research project throughout the semester. So we encourage transfer students who are interested in graduate school or just, you know, learning about undergraduate research to participate in that program.
3: First Year Experience is the place to turn to if you have questions related to the transfer student experience or just about the university in general.
2: We understand you are not new to the college experience, but you are new to UA. I've talked to some transfer students before and says, gosh, I wish I knew that that building was on campus before I got here, or I wish I knew how to get from this side of campus to this side of campus, and what's the easiest way? We do consider ourselves that space where they can come to our office in Russell Hall and just ask questions. We also have two work-study students who work for us who are both transfer students, and they are there. They cover Monday through Friday, so they're there at some point during the week to answer questions about the transfer student experience or just about UA in general, because again, those two ladies are transfer students, so they can talk from that point. And then the Bama Transfer Mentors program is there to serve them in that way, for them to be able to talk to another transfer student who has been through it over the past one or two semesters and can talk about what that transfer specific experience looks like.
3: Transfer students can easily find their community and thrive at the Capstone through the help of the Office of First Year Experience.
2: through our programming, we want to, again, provide a space where they can see there's so many transfer students here, and there may be somebody who transferred from your community college or from your other institution. I'll always ask transfer students, where did you transfer from? Because if they tell me, I can know, oh, so such and such went there too. Let's connect them because they may not know each other. We want to like give them some space and provide some programming for them to, hey, come between your classes and to, let's just have pizza, let's just have ice cream, coffee, chat, and meet other transfer students to, again, build some friendships for those students.
3: For more information about opportunities and resources for transfer students, visit First Year Experience's website, fye.sl.ua.edu.
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5: Hello, I'm Peter Moeller, President of the University of Alabama, and it's my pleasure to welcome you to our beautiful campus. 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What began in 1831 with just a handful of buildings and 52 students has grown into a thriving community of more than 42,000 students and 7,000 faculty and staff. With more than 300 buildings spanning 1,000 acres, our campus is a place of purpose, progress, and pride. 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It's a launch pad for what comes next. 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

0: I'm Brandon Hollingsworth at 92.5 FM UA Info Radio. A prolonged heat wave in Alabama continues. A heat advisory is in effect for Tuscaloosa County and surrounding counties until Friday night. Heat advisories are issued when the National Weather Service forecasts heat index values that are hot enough to raise the risk of heat-related illnesses, such as heat exhaustion and heat stroke. Daytime temperatures are forecast to hit the mid-90s Friday. Because of our pernicious humidity, the air will feel about 10 degrees hotter than that, close to 105. Stay indoors in a cool, air-conditioned space. Fans alone may not be enough. 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That goes for kids and pets, too. 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More about heat risks and safety can be found online at weather.gov/safety/heat. Repeating, a heat advisory for Tuscaloosa and surrounding counties continues until Friday night. I'm Brandon Hollingsworth at 92.5 FM UA Info Radio.
1: It's summer, but the Capstone never takes a break. Here's what's happening this week at UA.
0: An exhibit at the Paul Bryant Museum celebrates the centennial of UA's first national football championship. 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
0: 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Be sure to download Okta Verify as well, because it's going to replace Duo on Monday, September 14th. More about the transition can be found at oit.ua.edu/Okta, and Okta is spelled O-K-T-A. 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In some ways, the University of Alabama is a city within a city. It has its own services, such as a police department and a transit system. And it has its own mail and package operation. Campus Mail is the UA department responsible for getting cards, letters, packages, boxes, and bags to and from the people of the Capstone.
3: Right now I have almost 4,000 steps and it's 10:30 in the morning. I usually have like 16,000 by the end of the day, so we're all over the place.
0: Anna Barber is a campus mail clerk. The days may be hard on her feet, but she wouldn't trade it for anything.
3: This is probably the best job that I've had. I really love what I do, and I've really come into myself. I feel like working here. I've learned a lot of leadership skills.
0: Every day, Campus Mail manages the flow of mail and packages across the university. It picks up outgoing items from departments and sends them around the world. It receives and processes incoming mail and parcels for students, faculty, and staff. That includes deliveries from the U.S. Postal Service and from private carriers such as UPS, FedEx, and Amazon. In an average year, Campus Mail says it manages more than 1 million pieces of mail and packages. Many of those packages pass through Keandre Webb's hands. He delivers to student package lockers across campus.
4: I'm busy all day. If I would have to throw a number out there on a busy day, fall is probably around 1,000, but during spring is probably half of that.
0: Every UA student is automatically assigned a 6-digit mail code that allows them to receive items. Campus Mail also maintains about 1,500 parcel lockers for students. Part of Webb's job is to make sure packages get to the right place.
4: Like, I'm really dedicated to my job. I know how much it means for, like, someone that's expecting something, and I can get it to them.
0: Campus mail stays busy throughout the year, but during June and July, a surge begins as tens of thousands of packages arrive, all the stuff students have ordered to make their dorm rooms feel more like home.
3: Probably anything you can imagine. Shelves, mirrors, storage containers, surprisingly a lot of air purifiers, TVs, just literally anything that a student might need for their dorms, they're probably sending it here.
0: Barber says just the stuff arriving to outfit dorms can total more than 31,000 packages that cover more than 35,000 square feet. It's so much that Campus Mail sets up satellite locations to organize and store all the material. There are shelves stuffed with rolled-up rugs destined for dorm room floors. In another section, compressed mattresses ready to be sprung open. Smaller items such as wireless keyboards reside on still more shelves. On large pallets, there are boxes for small refrigerators, desks, nightstands, lamps, and more. Each pallet is tagged with a student's name to make pickup easier.
3: It's literally the things that they need to survive while they're here. Like, you know, their dorm is their safe space. They're going to need that space. And so all the stuff that they order comes to us first, and we make sure that they get it.
0: In early August, students flood in to pick up the boxes and oversized items waiting for them.
4: I feel like a Santa Claus on campus. So it's like Christmas in the summer. When they come in, they see all the stuff they order, like, wow.
0: The summer move-in surge ebbs, but campus mail doesn't slow down. Packages are only part of the operation. The department also runs UA's Passport Acceptance Facility, which offers passport and TSA pre-check enrollment services to the campus community and to the public. Meanwhile, critical items pass through the university's sorting and delivery system. Keandre Webb takes pride in putting the right items in the right hands.
4: We get medicine sent in, so I know they need their medicine. Certified letters, important stuff. So me being able to deliver that stuff is, it does well for me.
0: While physical mail seems old-fashioned to some and is even being phased out in some parts of the world, Anna Barber says it offers something other forms of communication don't: emotional connection.
3: Throughout the school year, parents send care packages, and it's always nice to see when they come to pick it up and they're like, oh my gosh, this is from my aunt or my mom or whoever. And even when they get like letter mail, they're like, oh my gosh, grandma sent me this letter. It's always sweet to see their reactions to stuff like that.
0: Like a kind of sci-fi physics, campus mail can help shrink the distance between two people. The gap need be no greater than a greeting card with handwritten well wishes, a box that contains goodies from home, or a letter that ends with, I love you. That power underlines the fact that, at its root, campus mail isn't solely about envelopes and boxes. It's about people. For 92.5 FM UA Info Radio, I am yours truly, Brandon Hollingsworth. Did you know U.S. News & World Report ranked the University of Alabama School of Law number 12 among public universities on its list of best law schools? The law school also ranked 5th among public universities for law schools with the most graduates in federal clerkships. For more fun facts about the University of Alabama, stay tuned to 92.5 FM UA Info Radio.

0: 92.5 FM UA Info Radio presents Capstone Conversations. I'm Brandon Hollingsworth. I'd be willing to bet that when you think of the people that have some role at the University of Alabama, you think of students, you think of professors, you think of people with titles like presidents, trustees, deans, and directors. But you might not immediately think about parents and other family members. But the Office of Parent and Family Programs within the Division of Student Life believes parents and guardians are an important part of UA's human ecosystem. Dana Beckers is the Director of Parent and Family Programs. She says her office helps build connections and strengthen involvement in the vital network of parents, their students, and the university.
1: Parent and Family Programs is a unique department that serves parents and family members of our current students. What we try to do is we provide communication, resources, and meaningful engagement opportunities that help families support their students' success from enrollment through graduation. Our goal is to keep families informed, involved, and confident in their students' experience here at UA.
0: Why is it important for the University of Alabama or any university to have an office for parent and family programs?
1: Well, it's really important that we help parents and families know where to get the answers, because families play a critical role in student success, even at the college level. Having a dedicated parent and family programs office ensures that families receive accurate information, feel connected to the university, and understand how to best support their students' academic and personal journey. It also creates a structured way for UA to listen to families' perspectives, which can give programs, policies, and the overall student experience a better experience for them.
0: Now, we're going to talk further about parent input in a moment, but first, the two marquee events Parent and Family Programs organizes each year are the Parent and Family Orientation that happens in the late spring and Family Weekend, which is usually in the fall. Would you tell us about each of those events?
1: Yeah, so we do Parent and Family Orientation. There is an orientation office that does student orientation, which technically is what's called Bama Bound. So Bama Bound is the student orientation. We do the Parent and Family Orientation. So many, many students bring family members, moms and dads, stepdads, stepmom. They might bring aunt, uncle, cousin. You never know. Sometimes we have the whole family that come. And so part of Bama Bound, the student orientation and the family orientation are together, but there are parts where they are separate. And so our office plans the parent and family portion. Mm-hmm. And what that orientation is a program for parents and families of incoming students. So not just for freshmen, because most people think about freshmen first, but we also have a transfer orientation for students who are coming in as transfer students. But the parent and family orientation is often a family's first in-depth experience with the university, offering sessions on academics, campus resources, student life, and transition support. So we talk to the parents about what UA is through a parent and family lens, helping their student be successful. For families, it's about building confidence and understanding what their student's first year will look like here at the Capstone.
0: Mm-hmm. And then the family weekend that happens in the fall, give us an idea of what that is, what that's about.
1: Family weekend is a time for parents to come back to visit their student. Often it is in the middle of the semester. We try to pick a football game weekend so it's not too close to the beginning of the semester when they just left their student or right before Thanksgiving. So this year it's September 25th, 26th, and 27th. We have over 40 events for the parents to do with the students, the parents to do alone while the students are in class. So it's a way for the student to kind of show their parent their new home, like where they live, the classes that they go to. And we have signature events that go on. So we have a concert kickoff on the Friday night. We have a giant tailgate on Saturday. And then on Sunday, we have a jazz brunch. Those are our signature events that parents and families go to.
0: Earlier in the conversation, you alluded to parental input or parental involvement, and that brings us to a group called the Parents Advisory Council. It's made up of about 36 parents of UA students. Could you tell us what the council does and how they interact with UA?
1: Yes, we have a wonderful council, and it makes up of returning parent advisory council members and new. They have to apply every year, and so some are senior parents, some are freshman parents, and so it kind of runs the gamut. We have first-gen parents, we have military parents, so we try to pick people who are representative of the UA population, and they represent what our parents are thinking, are feeling, are saying, but we also educate the Parent Advisory Council so they become ambassadors for the university and go out into the country, wherever they are, and talk about the great things that UA is doing. Their perspective helps the university make more informed, family-inclusive decisions. Currently, the PAC is working on a series of podcasts to help first-year parents to get ready for their student to join here at the Capstone.
2: Well, the Parents Advisory Council, as we mentioned, is like 36 parents, but there are many, many more parents of UA students than that. So let's talk to all those other parents who might be listening right now. How else can they support their students' journey while the students are here at UA?
1: Our goal is to educate parents on resources, on things that their student can use, because we talk about it during parent and family orientation, but it's like drinking from a fire hose. They can't remember it all. So I communicate with parents all year long, no matter what year. It can be freshman parents all the way through senior parents. And we try to make sure that we give those parents the information that they need when their student is at that point in time. For example, sophomore and junior parents, those students are looking for internships, are trying to build their resume. We do a lot of career resources. So we obviously, senior parents are not going to want to know the same information that freshman parents do. So communication is what we're trying to do. We're trying to educate the parents so that they then can talk to their student. And parents and students nowadays are very different from even like 10 years ago. Students talk to their parents and families a lot, and they ask for their input on decisions. So when we educate the parents tell the students, and more likely they're going to do what the parent is suggesting. Our parents are partners in everything and helping us communicate to students.
2: As you indicated, the role of parent and family programs here at UA has had to evolve as parents and their students have also evolved as society changes. What is the future for the office? Where do you think parent and family programs will be, or how it will change over the next, say, 5 years?
1: Sure. So the future of parent and family programs will most likely focus on more personalized and accessible engagement. Like I kind of talked about a minute ago, we really pinpoint communication where that student is in time. So we're going to do that even more in the future. That includes expanding digital communication strategies, offering more targeted programming for different family populations, and using data to better understand family needs. There's also an opportunity to deepen partnerships across campus, connecting families more directly to academic colleges, student support services, and career development. Ultimately, the office will continue evolving to meet families where they are while strengthening their role as partners in student success.
2: Dana Beckers, Director of Parent and Family Programs for the University of Alabama. I appreciate you stopping by today. I've enjoyed talking with you.
1: Thank you very much, Brandon, for having me today.
2: More about parent and family programs can be found online at parents.sl.ua.edu. I'm Brandon Hollingsworth. 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

0: The Slapper, composed and arranged by Daniel Western and performed by the Birmingham Seven. 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For more information on the School of Music's programs, performances, and faculty members, visit music.ua.edu.
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3: 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You'll hear the voices of the people who make it happen. And you'll learn about the many services UA provides on campus and beyond. In a few moments, you'll find out what's happening this week at the university. When there's severe weather, we'll tell you what you need to know. 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Whether you're a student, parent, Crimson Tide fan, member of the campus community, or an alum, we welcome you as a listener and we hope you stay tuned. 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A prolonged heat wave in Alabama continues. A heat advisory is in effect for Tuscaloosa County and surrounding counties until Friday night. Heat advisories are issued when the National Weather Service forecasts heat index values that are hot enough to raise the risk of heat-related illnesses, such as heat exhaustion and heat stroke. Daytime temperatures are forecast to hit the mid-90s Friday. Because of our pernicious humidity, the air will feel about 10 degrees hotter than that, close to 105. Stay indoors in a cool, air-conditioned space. Fans alone may not be enough. 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More about heat risks and safety can be found online at weather.gov/safety/heat. 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I'm Brandon Hollingsworth at 92.5 FM UA Info Radio. 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
4: It's summer, but the Capstone never takes a break. Here's what's happening this week at UA.
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2: 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Welcome to the University of Alabama, where legends are made.
3: It's a rare university job indeed, whose workspace is constantly in motion and sounds like this. This UA workspace doesn't come with lab equipment, oak desks, or classroom seats. It comes with a steering wheel, hydraulic doors, and a constant panorama of the University of Alabama in all seasons. Drivers for the Crimson Ride Bus System and Crimson Concierge serve as a kind of circulatory system, getting students and employees where they need to go.
6: Brenda Jordan, I've been with Crimson Concierge. It'll be 4 years this November.
3: Crimson Concierge is an on-campus pick-up and drop-off service, open to UA employees and available on demand. Jordan says it's like Uber for UA faculty and staff.
6: Fully staffed, we have 5 drivers. Maybe a slow day, 50 calls. A busy day, 100, 150.
3: A concierge driver's day is 8 to 5. There's not much downtime. Jordan says she enjoys the work in part because she has regular riders, people she sees frequently.
6: We see some of the same people every day. And so it's always conversation, like, how's your day? How's the kids?
3: Crimson Ride is the campus's bus system. During the regular academic year, it offers more than 24 routes that crisscross campus and connect UA to local apartment complexes. Quentin King, a 5-year Crimson Ride driver, says he also has regulars, mostly students, going back and forth from their apartments to their classes on campus. He makes sure they have a good experience during his 6 to 8 hour shifts.
7: You know, I always have a smile. I always greet them with a good morning. How are your day going? You know, how's your morning? How was your class? And they always enjoy it.
3: King and Jordan start their shifts by inspecting their vehicles.
6: Check the oil, check the tires, make sure there's no damage, mirrors, all of that.
7: You know, make sure that the wheelchair ramp is working, the exit doors are clear of debris. Make sure the inside is clean and make sure that, you know, ain't anything, you know, broken on the bus. Make sure all lights and stuff is working on there properly.
3: The focus on safety doesn't end there. King sits at the tip of a 40-foot-long Crimson Ride transit bus. Jordan's Crimson Concierge vehicle is a 20-foot-long van. They have to carefully watch the environment around them. Navigating a passenger bus is very different than managing a small, agile personal car. It requires a keen eye for the many walkers, drivers, cyclists, skateboarders, and scooterers getting across campus.
7: We had to be on IPs and Qs when driving buses. So, you know, it's just not like sitting behind a steering wheel, just going from point A to point B. We got to, you know, be focused and make sure everything is properly right.
3: As much as Jordan and King enjoy their jobs, meeting their riders, and experiencing the capstone in motion, they're glad to hand the wheel off to someone else when they're off shift.
6: I'm fine at work. It's when I get out of the work van and into my own car, like, after that, I do not want to drive no more. I tell my kids, we have a radius, or we're flying, or somebody else is driving.
3: Brenda Jordan, Quentin King, and their colleagues of Crimson Ride and Crimson Concierge measure their days in miles. And through the many miles they travel across campus, rain or shine, heat or chill, one thing keeps them coming back, putting the key in the ignition and starting a new day.
7: It meant a lot because meeting different people from different places and having a conversation, they tell me about the background of their life, you know, where they come from and stuff like this.
6: The people. I love making connections with my riders. I love my coworkers, my team. It's like family.
3: A family on wheels, keeping the capstone moving all year. 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
8: 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You can also locate the blue phones on the UA Safety app or view them on our campus map at ua.edu/map. 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
3: The University of Alabama is raising money for student scholarships, faculty support, and campus facilities. The campaign is called the Rising Tide 2.0, and before it closes at the end of September, university leaders hope to reach a goal of $1.8 billion. Bobby Prince, Associate Vice President for Development in UA's Division of Advancement, says many people think of philanthropy as the realm of the wealthy. It's a misconception he's happy to dispel.
9: It absolutely is open to anyone. Gifts of all sizes matter. Yes, we have the multi-million-dollar gifts that make a big splash, and those go so far in making an impact at the University of Alabama. But so do those smaller gifts. And I want to tell you a story about a young gentleman. His name is Taylor. Taylor set up a lemonade stand in his front yard to collect money for his uncle's memorial scholarship. His uncle was Walt Gary. Many people in the community know Walt. He passed away a few years ago. He was an individual with Down syndrome and now has a memorial scholarship in the College of Education for students who are going to be studying special education. And Taylor wanted to raise money for that scholarship. And he came in and delivered it to me personally. It added up to $90 and some odd cents. And we were able to deposit that right into the scholarship. And that's still going to be invested forever and a day.
3: Prince says there are benefits beyond the action of giving. Helping out can also make someone feel good.
9: It is remarkable, after being in the business for so long, to sit across the table from someone who's making a commitment at whatever level, and they feel so good because they know they're making a difference. They're investing in something they absolutely believe in and that they're passionate about. And that is a great, great feeling. So as gift officers, we try to help them understand on the back end how those dollars made a difference. We are bringing stories of students who are able to graduate from the University of Alabama who would not have even been able to come here without scholarship support. And we marry those students with the donors so they can actually meet the recipients and get to know them on a personal level. It also allows the students to get to know who helps them with their education. And those are tremendous opportunities to demonstrate impact. You know, our rewards for donors are intrinsic. What we can provide is stories of how their dollars are making an impact and really making a difference at the university. And that means the world to so many people.
3: The Rising Tide 2.0 fundraising campaign ends September 30th. More information about the campaign and how to give can be found online at risingtide.ua.edu.
10: There is no other city in the world quite like Tuscaloosa. And there is no other city with its name. Founded in 1819. Tuscaloosa was named for the chieftain of a Muscogean-speaking Native American people, Chief Tuscaloosa, which means Black Warrior. In 1826, Tuscaloosa was named as the state capital, paving the way for the University of Alabama Board of Trustees to select the city as the home of the state's first public institution of higher learning. Inaugural ceremonies for the university were held on April 12, 1831, and students began enrolling just 6 days later. Since then, the university's annual enrollment has reached nearly 40,000 students, and the campus body is made up of leaders, scholars, trailblazers, veterans, and heroes. Rooted in history and with its eye on the future, the University of Alabama continues to contribute to the story of the one and only Tuscaloosa.
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11: And I'm Shane.
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11: Bus stops are located across campus. 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
0: You can track buses in real time using the Passio Go app, which can be downloaded on any Android or iOS device. 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
11: Once you've parked your car, if you aren't taking Crimson Ride to get to your final location, chances are you'll be walking across our beautiful campus.
0: Walking is not only a great way to take in some scenic views of historic buildings, landmarks, and natural beauty, but it's also one of the most efficient means of getting from building to building. Just make sure you don't get so caught up in Instagramming Denny Chimes that you forget to exercise proper pedestrian safety.
11: Crosswalks are located at street corners and traffic lights. Make sure to look both ways before crossing and yield to oncoming traffic. Never walk down major roadways, including the roads surrounding the quad. Instead, use the sidewalks that run throughout our campus. And always look out for bicyclists and people on electric scooters.
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0: In 2023, the Shelby Endowment for Distinguished Faculty was established at the University of Alabama by the University of Alabama System Board of Trustees, and thanks to the visionary leadership of recently retired U.S. Senator Richard Shelby. The endowment leverages $100 million in congressionally directed funding to create a permanent endowment that supports the recruitment and retention of exceptional faculty members in science, technology, engineering, and math, or STEM disciplines. Building upon UA's renowned academic offerings and innovative research enterprise. More information about the Shelby Endowment for Distinguished Faculty can be found on the UA News Center, news.ua.edu.
3: The Paul Bryant Museum on UA's campus is the Smithsonian of the Crimson Tide's storied football history. On display and in storage are artifacts representing decades of victory and setback on the gridiron. Jerseys, trophies, souvenirs, advertisements, a mock-up of Bryant's office, even the silver dish that always contained a heap of golden flake potato chips for Bryant's weekly TV show. Just about in the center of the museum is a special gallery celebrating a century of national football championships. Olivia Arnold, the Bryant Museum's executive director, is standing at the exhibit entrance, where visitors see an image that's really two, uniting the Tide's past and present.
13: So this is at the Tuscaloosa train station. The crowd that greeted the team after winning our first national championship. And then it morphs into a picture of the current Walk of Champions as an homage to the Walk of Champions that the players walk in every Saturday.
3: Arnold says the special exhibit called Walking with Champions took about a year to create.
13: We knew that we were coming up on the anniversary of the first national championship. It took us a while to figure out exactly what we wanted to do.
3: The first idea sought to build the exhibit around a train set because early UA football teams traveled to bowl games on the rails, trips that were highly publicized in the press. But lacking the space or resources for the necessary models, Arnold and the Bryant Museum team went in another direction that still captured the distant era.
13: And we decided the best way to tell the story with a historical perspective was to do recreations of period-specific newspapers.
3: Those newspaper recreations adorn three of the four walls inside the exhibit. The fourth is occupied by replicas of locker room cubbies, one each for the five coaches who led national championship teams. Arnold says selecting only a handful of items from the Bryant Museum's 40,000-piece collection to tell the story of Alabama football's national championships was as difficult as it sounds.
13: We really went for, honestly, the ones that were the most visually appealing, the most colorful, the most original, because those are things that are really

0: Titans' historic run of national champions.
1: Though winning seasons are often associated with the head coach, Olivia Arnold wants visitors to appreciate that the 18 national championships the University of Alabama claims truly were team efforts. She made sure every name from championship rosters was included on the newspaper walls.
0: Not everybody is the starting quarterback, but everybody that was on the team contributed to that national championship in one way or another. And so I felt it was really important to acknowledge that.
1: Sitting behind glass in one corner of the exhibit gallery are a cap and a ticket from the 2010 National Championship game. They belong to UA Museum's communications specialist, Rebecca Johnson. She and some friends went to Pasadena for fun, to see the Tide play in the Rose Bowl. When Arnold started putting the Walking with Champions exhibit together, Johnson realized the souvenirs she bought might be right to help tell the story.
2: The mundane things that we have on us become historical and become important when it's present during a historical event that happens. Those items on display have a story behind them, a personal story, as most anything in our collections do. And so I think it's really fun to be part of that history. I don't take that for granted to have something on display.
1: Walking with Champions is on exhibition at the Paul W. Bryant Museum on the east side of UA's campus. Information about hours of operation, admission, and more can be found online at bryantmuseum.com. 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
4: The University of Alabama was one of the first colleges and universities in the country to create a program dedicated to providing individuals with intellectual disabilities with educational opportunities at the college level through Crossing Points. Jeremy Reed, Outreach Coordinator for Crossing Points, and Amy Williamson, Program Coordinator for Crossing Points, discuss how these programs have increased in number since Crossing Points was first started and how UA continues to be a leader in providing students with intellectual disabilities the opportunity to have a college education.
5: Across the Southeastern Conference, there are 10 programs just like ours, us included. And each program, at the core, want to do the same thing. We want to serve students with intellectual disabilities and get them equipped so that they can be successful in the future while also creating inclusive environments both on campuses and then beyond. But each program achieves that differently. So each program will look a little bit different across campuses, simply because campuses are different.
6: When Crossing Points first started in 2002, there were 16 programs like ours in the country. And at this point, according to the Think College database, there are over 300 college programs. And of course, they all look a little bit different and have different certifications and things, but over 300 now that serve students on college campuses. We are part of the Alabama Post-Secondary Alliance for Individuals with Intellectual Disabilities. And so we're always looking to support other universities who are wanting to start programs similar to ours. That's something that's really important to us, too, is that students with intellectual disabilities not only get to go to college, but they have their choice about where they go. So we're always open and willing to support other universities in starting programs similar.
4: More information about Crossing Points can be found online at crossingpoints.ua.edu.
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4: And I'm Stephanie. Your safety is our priority here at the University of Alabama. While you're on and around campus, there are several resources available to you to keep you safe during an emergency.
3: That's right, Stephanie. One of the reasons we're talking to you today is to make sure you know what to do in an emergency situation while on campus.
4: The UA Safety app is a helpful tool to keep you safe and updated during a campus emergency, such as a weather emergency.
3: It certainly is helpful. The UA Safety app will send you notifications regarding severe weather and other emergency alerts that could affect campus, and instructions on how to best proceed during the emergency, such as where to seek shelter or to shelter in place.
4: If you're unfamiliar with campus, or if you need a little help finding the fastest way to get to a shelter location, the Explore feature in the app includes a built-in GPS to every campus building.

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0: 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You don't have to be a student or employee to get information from the safety app. If you're the parent or loved one of a student or employee on campus, you can download the UA Safety app too. 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
1: While the app is a helpful tool for anyone on UA's campus, if you're a student or employee, you should also sign up for UA Alerts. This alert messaging system can notify you via text, email, and phone call about any campus emergency and what to do during an emergency situation.
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1: We have the Houle Special Collections Library, the Rogers Library for Science and Engineering, the Bruno Business Library, and then the Amelia Gale Gorgas Library, which is the main library that sits at the heart of the quad on campus.
2: Michael Pierce, Director of Strategic Engagement for University Libraries, sat down with UA Info Radio to discuss the services our many libraries offer to students, faculty, staff, and even to members of the Tuscaloosa community.
1: All faculty, staff, and students, if you've got a MyBama email address, for example, you can use all of our resources and services for the most part. There are some services that are only reserved for students, but, you know, in terms of just general services, we're open to faculty, staff, and students, and members of the general public. They can get what's called a BAMA borrower's card. That allows them to check out books. Now, for the general public, the lending times are a little bit different. So if a graduate student checks out a book, they can keep it for about 3 months in most cases. When an undergrad keeps it, I think they get it for 8 weeks. And when someone who's from the general public, they can keep it for 4 weeks. But they can come and use our computing resources. They can use the database products that we have. We assign special logins for community users on an individualized basis. So basically, the University Library serves everyone on campus, but everyone in the Tuscaloosa community as well.
2: Anyone on campus is welcome to check out our libraries. For more information about university libraries, including hours of operation, visit lib.ua.edu.

0: Dr. Ken Azzello, Director of Bands at the University of Alabama School of Music, discusses the Alabama Wind Ensemble, one of the elite ensembles at the University of Alabama.
1: The Wind Ensemble is housed in the School of Music. There's about 45 players in that, and that's the top wind and percussion group. It's populated 98% by music majors, and that goes from there may be an extremely talented freshman. It also goes through doctoral students, so there's a wide range of musicians in there. Great national reputation, has played at national conferences all over the country, and as a matter of fact, this year, the group was chosen to play at the College Band Directors National Association National Convention. And that's a big deal because you get chosen for that through a blind audition. You turn in recordings and people listen. They don't know who it is. So we're excited about that. It's in Athens, Georgia in February. We've done many recordings. We've been part of many commissioning projects. Lots of significant composers and conductors have come to campus to work with that group. It's sort of the gold standard of the wind groups in the School of Music.
0: For more information about bands and ensembles at the University of Alabama, visit bands.ua.edu.
2: 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I'm Brandon Hollingsworth at 92.5 FM UA Info Radio. A prolonged heat wave in Alabama continues. A heat advisory is in effect for Tuscaloosa County and surrounding counties until Friday night. Heat advisories are issued when the National Weather Service forecasts heat index values that are hot enough to raise the risk of heat-related illnesses, such as heat exhaustion and heat stroke. Daytime temperatures are forecast to hit the mid-90s Friday. Because of our pernicious humidity, the air will feel about 10 degrees hotter than that, close to 105. Stay indoors in a cool, air-conditioned space. Fans alone may not be enough. 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That goes for kids and pets, too. That's for everybody. 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More about heat risks and safety can be found online at weather.gov/safety/heat. Repeating, a heat advisory for Tuscaloosa and surrounding counties continues until Friday night. 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
3: It's summer, but the capstone never takes a break. 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

0: It's hard enough to design and build a robot that works well on Earth. It's something else again to make a robot that could work effectively on another planet. But that is exactly the task the University of Alabama Astrobotics team faces all the time. This year, the group was invited to compete against 37 other collegiate robotics teams from around the country at the Kennedy Space Center in Florida.
1: I did robotics a lot in high school. I was on my team's first robotics competition team that really kind of inspired me to be really interested in robotics going all the way through high school and into college. So I knew I wanted to join a robotics team.
2: Our goal was always to get our robot done as early as we possibly can in the spring semester because we learn a lot more about it when it's a whole unit and we're testing it. It's a new design, a lot of new software that's been developed, a lot of new ways for us to manage onboard collection and storage of the material we collect.
3: We have been doing near constant testing in our lunar surface simulator, testing our navigation system, our obstacle detection, making sure that that's working correctly, and making sure that our localization is working correctly so our robot knows exactly where it's at in relation to everything that we're seeing.
2: NASA has a pretty extensive rubric that they use to evaluate the robots. You get points for how much material you collect. You get bonus points for how much autonomy it demonstrates.
3: We've been running through trying to optimize our robot's behaviors. How fast are we going to dig? How deep are we going to dig at every point? Testing full runs of this robot, making sure that everything is able to run without any human intervention.
2: These experiential projects are wonderful. They get an opportunity to do a lot of hands-on stuff that you don't teach in a design course. I want them to enjoy their time on the team. I want them to leave with a lot of technical skills that they develop.
1: I plan to go into systems engineering as a career, so it will always be very special to me as introducing me to that entire line of work, but also all of the skills that I've learned, but really the people. A lot of my best friends are on the team, just really, really great connections.
0: You heard from Alabama Astrobotics team manager Bridget Noonan, program manager Dr. Kenneth Ricks, and team and mechanical lead Tristan Fuchs. More about the team and its work can be found on the UA News Center, news.ua.edu. 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

0: Alert, Indolent, Distingué, and Sanssouci from Portraits, composed by Raymond Loucher in 1947 and performed by the Cavel Trio. The Cavel Trio is a wind ensemble featuring University of Alabama professors Osiris J. Molina on clarinet and Jenny Mann on bassoon. 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
2: The Paul Bryant Museum on UA's campus is the Smithsonian of the Crimson Tide's storied football history. On display and in storage are artifacts representing decades of victory and setback on the gridiron. Jerseys, trophies, souvenirs, advertisements, a mock-up of Bryant's office, even the silver dish that always contained a heap of golden flake potato chips for Bryant's weekly TV show. Just about in the center of the museum is a special gallery celebrating a century of national football championships. Olivia Arnold, the Bryant Museum's executive director, is standing at the exhibit entrance, where visitors see an image that's really two, uniting the Tide's past and present.
3: So this is at the Tuscaloosa train station. The crowd that greeted the team after winning our first national championship. And then it morphs into a picture of the current Walk of Champions as an homage to the Walk of Champions that the players walk in every Saturday.
2: Arnold says the special exhibit called Walking with Champions took about a year to create.
3: We knew that we were coming up on the anniversary of the first national championship. It took us a while to figure out exactly what we wanted to do.
2: The first idea sought to build the exhibit around a train set because early UA football teams traveled to bowl games on the rails, trips that were highly publicized in the press. But lacking the space or resources for the necessary models, Arnold and the Bryant Museum team went in another direction that still captured the distant era.
3: And we decided the best way to tell the story with a historical perspective was to do recreations of period-specific newspapers.
2: Those newspaper recreations adorn three of the four walls inside the exhibit. The fourth is occupied by replicas of locker room cubbies, one each for the five coaches who led national championship teams. Arnold says selecting only a handful of items from the Bryant Museum's 40,000-piece collection to tell the story of Alabama football's national championships was as difficult as it sounds.
3: We really went for, honestly, the ones that were the most visually appealing, the most colorful, the most original, because those are things that are really going to catch people's eyes.
2: Those eye-catching displays include covers from vintage game programs, selected national championship trophies, and smaller mementos that convey the exultation of victory. Arnold's favorite example is in the display case at the end of the row, Nick Saban's polo shirt from the 2010 BCS National Championship game.
3: That was actually worn by Nick Saban when he was doused with Gatorade, and the shirt has never been washed. You know, it was our first national championship since 1992, and it was the beginning of what will become Saban's historic run of national champions.
2: Though winning seasons are often associated with the head coach, Olivia Arnold wants visitors to appreciate that the 18 national championships the University of Alabama claims truly were team efforts. She made sure every name from championship rosters was included on the newspaper walls.
3: Not everybody is the starting quarterback, but everybody that was on the team contributed to that national championship in one way or another. And so I felt it was really important to acknowledge that.
2: Sitting behind glass in one corner of the exhibit gallery are a cap and a ticket from the 2010 national championship game. They belong to UA Museum's communications specialist, Rebecca Johnson. She and some friends went to Pasadena for fun, to see the Tide play in the Rose Bowl. When Arnold started putting the Walking with Champions exhibit together, Johnson realized the souvenirs she bought might be right to help tell the story.
4: the mundane things that we have on us become historical and become important when it's present during a historical event that happens. Those items on display have a story behind them, a personal story, as most anything in our collections do. And so I think it's really fun to be part of that history. I don't take that for granted to have something on display.
2: Walking with Champions is on exhibition at the Paul W. Bryant Museum on the east side of UA's campus. Information about hours of operation, admission, and more can be found online at bryantmuseum.com. 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
0: UA alum Nan Bowden is the COO of Robotics Moonshot X, formerly known as Google X. She has also served as the Senior Director of Strategic Customer Programs at Google and has also served as the Head of Global Technology Partnerships at Google. Bowden was originally hired by Google to serve as Director of Engineering, and she was formerly the CEO of Miracom, a pioneer in high-performance computer networking. She started her career as a software engineer and later moved into business roles such as EVP, CFO, member of Miracom's Board of Directors, and CEO. She earned a PhD and master's degree in computer science from Caltech and a bachelor's degree in applied mathematics from the University of Alabama. For more information about notable women of the capstone, keep listening to 92.5 FM UA Info Radio.
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0: 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On this station, you hear stories and interviews that explore how the Capstone carries out its mission of teaching, research, and service. You'll hear the voices of the people who make it happen, and you'll learn about the many services UA provides on campus and beyond. In a few moments, you'll find out what's happening this week at the university. When there's severe weather, we'll tell you what you need to know. 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Whether you're a student, parent, Crimson Tide fan, member of the campus community, or an alum, we welcome you as a listener and we hope you stay tuned. 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
1: 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A prolonged heat wave in Alabama continues. A heat advisory is in effect for Tuscaloosa County and surrounding counties until Friday night. Heat advisories are issued when the National Weather Service forecasts heat index values that are hot enough to raise the risk of heat-related illnesses, such as heat exhaustion and heat stroke. Daytime temperatures are forecast to hit the mid-90s Friday. Because of our pernicious humidity, the air will feel about 10 degrees hotter than that, close to 105. Stay indoors in a cool, air-conditioned space. Fans alone may not be enough. Limit your time outdoors. That goes for kids and pets, too. That's for everybody. 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More about heat risks and safety can be found online at weather.gov/safety/heat. Repeating, a heat advisory for Tuscaloosa and surrounding counties continues until Friday night. I'm Brandon Hollingsworth at 92.5 FM, UA Info Radio. 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If you're a new student or just new to Tuscaloosa, the UA Safety app for smartphones and tablets is a great asset. In addition to emergency alerts, the app includes a 7-day weather forecast, the locations of storm shelters around campus, and a map of the Capstone with GPS directions to buildings and much more. 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
2: It's summer, but the Capstone never takes a break. 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
5: 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The other three are in the northern part of UA's campus along and near Campus Drive. 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
5: Bus stops are located across campus. 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
4: You can track buses in real time using the Passio Go app, which can be downloaded on any Android or iOS device. This is a great way to know how long you'll wait for the next bus to arrive at your stop.
5: Once you've parked your car, if you aren't taking Crimson Ride to get to your final location, chances are you'll be walking across our beautiful campus.
4: Walking is not only a great way to take in some scenic views of historic buildings, landmarks, and natural beauty, but it's also one of the most efficient means of getting from building to building. Just make sure you don't get so caught up in Instagramming Denny Chimes that you forget to exercise proper pedestrian safety.
5: Crosswalks are located at street corners and traffic lights. Make sure to look both ways before crossing and yield to oncoming traffic. Never walk down major roadways, including the roads surrounding the quad. Instead, use the sidewalks that run throughout our campus. And always look out for bicyclists and people on electric scooters.
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1: 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I'm Brandon Hollingsworth. A university is a place of discovery, but not just for students and faculty. Some parts of the University of Alabama are dedicated to the knowledge and enjoyment of the public as well. These are the UA Museums, a network of physical museums and research departments that collect, preserve, study, and share Alabama's unique wonders. Rebecca Johnson is communications specialist for UA Museums, and she's here to tell us what you can find inside.
6: I like to tell people that we have four museums, two research departments, and a TV show. So our four museums are the Paul W. Bryant Museum, which focuses on telling the stories of University of Alabama athletics, Moundville Archaeological Park, which is not on campus, but it was the site of a powerful prehistoric mound building community that at its peak was America's largest city north of Mexico. I've always heard people compare it to like the New York City of its day. On campus, we also have the Alabama Museum of Natural History, which shares obviously, the natural history of Alabama, from anything from fossils to marine animals to the Hodges meteorite that crashed in Sylacauga in 1954. The Gorgas House Museum is our fourth museum, and that's right on campus, kind of in the heart of campus on the quad. And it tells the story of the Gorgas family, which was a very important family to the University of Alabama. But in addition to telling the story of the family, it tells the story of Tuscaloosa, of the University of Alabama, and our surrounding community. But then we also have our two research departments. So that's the Museum's Research and Collections, which houses over 5 million objects and specimens. So we have a lot of things in our collections. And then we also have the Office of Archaeological Research, which provides archaeological and historic research and what we call cultural resources management services. So those are our two research departments. And then we have our TV show, which is Discovering Alabama. A lot of people in Alabama may know about Dr. Doug. He's been doing it for over 40 years.
1: I grew up watching Discovering Alabama myself.
6: Yes, Discovering Alabama is a very popular show on Alabama Public Television. They've been doing it for over 40 years, and they have over 100 episodes. So they cover the gamut of Alabama history and the natural world.
1: UA Museums as an organization is, as you mentioned, multi-tentacled. It has all kinds of physical museums, research offices, and more programs going on beneath that umbrella, but it didn't start out that way. Tell us a little bit about the history of UA Museums, how it started, and how it grew into its current form.
6: In 1831, in the Rotunda building here on the University of Alabama campus, there were actually exhibits, and there was a collection associated with those exhibits, and there was an employee who served as a curator who was collecting specimens of natural sciences across the state for research and public display. So we like to say that that was the first museum here on the campus of the University of Alabama. If you want to talk about the system officially as museums, it starts with the Alabama Museum of Natural History, which opened in 1910. And then from there, we had brought Moundville Archaeological Park underneath the Alabama Museum of Natural History. And from there, the Bryant Museum opens in 1988. And then at some point, we rolled the Gorgas House Museum into it. Over time, we sort of added the museums to the UA museum system.
1: One of the things I find most interesting is that UA Museums isn't just about preserving the past in glass cases. The museums are actively involved in research for archaeology, history, geology, biology, paleontology, and more. So tell us about UA Museums as an active research organization.
6: We have so much research going on in UA museums in different capacities, too, which is really interesting. The obvious research that we do, just because it's in the name of the two organizations within the Museum's Research and Collections and the Office of Archaeological Research, we have people like Dr. John Abbott, who does a lot of research into dragonfly DNA, and Dr. Klontmaker. He is our curator of paleontology, and he discovered the Sabin crab, which actually made it onto ESPN College Game Day. It was a big deal for us. Moundville Archaeological Park collaborates with the UA Department of Anthropology to conduct what they call field schools, which are experiential learning classes for UA students in the field of archaeology. So these students are actually on an excavation. They're digging things up. They're doing the lab work. They're doing the research. We have experiential learning opportunities in all of our museums, all of our research departments.
1: To a similar point, UA Museums is aware that it's not really enough to offer displays inside a building and dust off your hands and say, call it a day, we're done there. They're always offering activities and outreach that reach people beyond just walking into a building and looking around. So what can you tell us about some of the outreach efforts of UA Museums?
6: If I wasn't working with UA Museums, I would still want to come to visit our museums because we offer a lot of programming for the public, annual events that the public can come to, like the Mountville Native American Festival. We have honorary captain signings at the Bryant Museum. At the Natural History Museum, we have Alabama Fossil Fest. We have Family Day at the museum. We have haunting at the museum. So we have some spooky things that we do each year, including some haunted tours of the Gorgas House. So if you're ever looking for something fun to do during the weekend or during the week, we have very often free events that you can come to. In terms of the outreach that we do with educational programming, the staffs at the Alabama Museum of Natural History and Mountville Archaeological Park are often very busy in visiting schools and organizations within the community. They do educational programs, they do presentations, they do talks for varying ages. The Alabama Museum of Natural History also takes the public on summer fossil excursions, which is super fun. I like to tell people that sometimes my office is a creek looking for shark teeth. And they've been in recent years collaborating with University Recreation to host an after hours program called Movement in the Museum that incorporates yoga or Pilates with an educational component. The Gorgas House Museum's mission is related to the public, but because of the location of the house, it does a great job reaching UA students and the UA community. So they do a lot of student-only events. One of my personal goals is to make sure that students know that they can go inside of our locations and enjoy them because they're free for students. And so I never want another UA student to leave the University of Alabama without going inside any of our museums.
1: Well, I've saved the toughest question, Rebecca, for last. What is UA Museum's best kept secret?
6: Okay, so if I could only pick one, I think you're going to like this, Brandon. I have a personal affiliation with this object. It's at the Bryant Museum. And inside the Coach Bryant section, there is a little clarinet case. And inside it is a clarinet with a chipped reed inside of it, which I think is very indicative of the clarinet playing experience personally. And it was a clarinet that was used by Colonel Butler. He was a much beloved director of the Million Dollar Band. The Million Dollar Band actually, a lot of people think, came to prominence, national prominence under Colonel Butler. He got them to do amazing things. And so people remember him very fondly. Even today, if you go to the practice field, it's known as Butler Field. For me, that's a personal connection that I have to that object because I was a clarinet player in the Million Dollar Band.
1: I think the law requires me to mention that I'm also a clarinet and bass clarinet player, so I will look for Colonel Butler's clarinet next time I'm at the Bryant Museum. I missed that. That is a real hidden treasure because I didn't know it was there.
6: I do like to laugh about the chipped reed that's in the clarinet because I feel
1: know that
6: like
1: very well. Yeah.
6: I marched many halftime shows in the Million Dollar Band with a chipped reed.
1: Well, where can we learn more information about UA Museums and all of their projects?
6: You can go to our website at museums.ua.edu, and from there you'll find the websites of all of our other locations. So if you go to youtube.com/UA Museums, you can actually see what the museums are actually doing. We have tutorials of how to churn butter from the director of the Gorgas House Museum. We have interviews with Native Americans who perform at the Mountville Native American Festival. We have so much content that if you ever want to learn something about archaeology or fossils, things like that, we have content on that UA Museum's YouTube channel. So if you ever want to see what the museums are like before you come, who the people are who are involved in it, what we talk about, some of the stories that we tell, if you ever get a chance and you want to go down a YouTube rabbit hole, I suggest the UA Museums YouTube channel.
1: Well, Rebecca Johnson is communications specialist for UA Museums. Rebecca, thank you for coming in today. It's been fun talking with you.
6: Oh my gosh. Anytime you want to talk about the museums, let me know.
1: 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I'm Brandon Hollingsworth. 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

0: Suite du deuxième temps, Caprice sous le grand jeu, composed by Louis-Nicolas Clairembault and performed by Dr. Faith Freeze, professor of organ at the University of Alabama on the university's Holtkamp organ. 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
2: From its vantage point, anchored on the south end of the quad, Denny Chimes holds a stately watch over UA's campus. That vigil is mostly silent.

0: This is not part of the Chimes' automated routine. This music comes from the hands of University of Alabama alumnus Luke Turner. Behind a heavy metal door at the base of Denny Chimes sits a modified organ console. From here, Turner can do something many people might not even be aware is possible. He can transform a UA landmark into a musical instrument.
1: So we have two keyboards here.
0: The organ console's keys activate the 25 physical bells that reside in the upper level of Denny Chimes, called a carillon. They also produce electronic bell tones, giving the chimes much more color and musical versatility.
1: You know, if you think about the piano, you could play one tune so many different ways. You could play so many different notes that would have different feelings or emotions behind it. And you really have the same expressive power on Denny Chimes.
0: As a music major, Luke Turner always appreciated Denny Chimes. He knew it, as most people do, for its hourly tolling and as the backdrop for countless graduation photos. Then he researched the carillon and was fascinated by its history and anatomy. His interest gained steam from there. He applied for and won a grant to collect as much material as he could about the chimes and compare it to other carillons.
1: The Hool Special Collections Library was really valuable for a lot of the historical information. I was able to find a lot of blueprints and a lot of information about the very beginning of Denny Chimes, as well as some of the renovation efforts, looking through old Crimson White articles. But I also knew that there were individuals who were involved, and I wanted to share their stories with Denny Chimes as well.
0: What he learned can now be found on a UA website. Dennychimes.ua.edu showcases information about the tower and its role in campus life, unique photos and videos, and stories from the people who have made the icon part of their lives. Turner worked with Dr. Amir Zahari, an associate professor in the School of Music, and UA's official carillonneur, a person who plays carillon bells. He compliments Turner's musicianship and scholarship, but says there's more to it than that. He thinks Turner's work helps enrich Denny Chimes' story, past, present, and future.
2: As a teacher and someone in the arts, anytime someone takes an interest and actively pursues that interest to this degree, it does make me feel good, but more so, it gives me hope. It gives me hope for future generations. It gives me hope for the continuation of these traditions. It gives me hope that traditions like this at UA will be cared for and protected.
0: Documenting and sharing Denny Chimes' history fits well with Luke Turner's understanding of his own chapter in the tower's story. From his post at the playing console, his art is simultaneously solitary and public. He recognizes how special and rare that is.
1: I've played the piano and the cello and played other instruments as well. But typically when you play those instruments, the only people hearing it are those in the same room as you. But with Denny Chimes, the entire campus can hear it. So it's a really unique feeling as a musician, thinking that anything I produce in this room can be heard by not just students and faculty, but community members, alumni, and really people throughout the city of Tuscaloosa.
0: Denny Chimes marks its centennial in May 2029. Turner says he hopes to be invited back to once again sit at the double keyboard and raise a beloved landmark's voice in song. For 92.5 FM, UA Info Radio, I'm Brandon Hollingsworth.

0: spend any amount of time on campus, and you'll see a Crimson Ride bus shuttling students, employees, and guests from place to place. The system runs so smoothly, it's hard to believe the buses have only been part of UA's campus culture since 2007. James Nickram, Associate Director of Transportation Services, has more information about the history of the Crimson Ride.
1: A little bit of history on Crimson Ride. Dr. Witt, in his vision when he came to the university, envisioned a walking campus. And so to do that, we had to get the vehicles out of the core of campus. Eons ago, you could actually park around the quad. We made parking lots further out. We had to figure out how to get the students from the parking lots into Center Park campus. So in 2007, Crimson Ride was born. We've been running the system since then.
0: The Crimson Ride has seen some changes over the years.
1: The largest change, I guess, is the way that we provide data to students on how they see their buses on campus through the past.

0: Casio Go app. They're able to see where the bus is at, when it's going to be at their stop or the estimated time. We've added internal to the bus. We have a system that announces the bus stops now, so there's also a visual cue where they can see what the bus stop is. We have a 40-foot bus and we have a 32-foot bus. The majority of our 40-foot buses are manufactured by Nova. Their reputation is they're the Cadillac of buses, and they're very nice buses. And then we have the Eldorado for our smaller buses, and they typically service our apartment complexes because we don't have as many riders on them. They're all handicap equipped, our air conditioning systems. I mean, we've got Thermo King on there, which is the industry standard, which keeps them cool. And you'll notice on the hot August and September days, my ridership, you can see it peaking a little bit more than on a typical day as the students attempt to get out of the heat. The buses are low floor, transit style. They're all diesel. Because they're low floor transit, they're typically used for city traveling, and so I don't have seat belts on the buses, but they all are handicap accessible. They have a ramp on them that the driver's able to let out, and those that need that with a wheelchair are able to get on the bus, and if they desire to be secured, we're able to do that.
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4: So much of healthcare in this country is regional, and disease processes are regional.
5: Dr. Richard Friend, Dean of the College of Community Health Sciences, speaks about the most common health problems occurring in the Southeast and the challenges healthcare providers face in addressing these problems.
4: We try to focus on those issues that affect us the most every day. 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And that's why we continue to experiment with and promote telehealth and new models of care that will support better care in the rural areas and across the Southeast region.
5: One of the ways the College of Community Health Sciences addresses these health problems is through the Institute for Rural Health Research.
4: The Institute is the research arm of the college. 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I think that was a big win for the college. 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Our external funding last year increased over 76%. Our submission rates are up over 150%. And I think we've become more relevant as far as external awards on the UA campus.
5: Dr. Friend also discusses the different focuses of the Institute for Rural Health Research.
4: So the focus of the Institute is really on population health, and we've done some really good work with Alabama Medicaid and assessment of the Alabama Medicaid program. 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
5: For more information about the Institute for Rural Health Research and the College of Community Health Sciences, visit cchs.ua.edu.

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1: And I'm Stephanie. Your safety is our priority here at the University of Alabama. While you're on and around campus, there are several resources available to you to keep you safe during an emergency.
0: That's right, Stephanie. One of the reasons we're talking to you today is to make sure you know what to do in an emergency situation while on campus.
1: The UA Safety app is a helpful tool to keep you safe and updated during a campus emergency, such as a weather emergency.
0: It certainly is helpful. The UA Safety app will send you notifications regarding severe weather and other emergency alerts that could affect campus, and instructions on how to best proceed during the emergency, such as where to seek shelter or to shelter in place.
1: If you're unfamiliar with campus, or if you need a little help finding the fastest way to get to a shelter location, the Explore feature in the app includes a built-in GPS to every campus building, so you can find where you need to go based on your current location.
0: The Explore feature within the app also provides safety information about each building, such as the best available refuge area or BERA within each location, and locations of medical supplies within each building or structure.
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0: You can also check the weather forecast for the week within the UA Safety app. The weather can change quickly around here, so it's important to know if you need to take that umbrella with you when you get out of the car.
1: I check the weather forecast through the app constantly, but one of my favorite things about the app is that anyone can download it. You don't have to be a student or employee to get information from the safety app. If you're the parent or loved one of a student or employee on campus, you can download the UA Safety app too. You'll receive the same alerts your students receive through the UA Safety app, so you'll always know what's happening on the university campus, no matter where you might be.
0: While the app is a helpful tool for anyone on UA's campus, if you're a student or employee, you should also sign up for UA Alerts. This alert messaging system can notify you via text, email, and phone call about any campus emergency and what to do during an emergency situation.
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0: 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You can find information on personal safety, protecting personal property, off-campus safety, and weather safety through the Safer Living Guide on UAPD's website, police.ua.edu.
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1: Hello, I'm Peter Moeller, President of the University of Alabama, and it's my pleasure to welcome you to our beautiful campus. From excellence in the classroom to championship moments on the field, the capstone is where legends are made. They come from every corner of Alabama, across the country, and around the world. What began in 1831 with just a handful of buildings and 52 students has grown into a thriving community of more than 42,000 students and 7,000 faculty and staff. With more than 300 buildings spanning 1,000 acres, our campus is a place of purpose, progress, and pride. 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From those foundations, we shape the leaders, innovators, and changemakers who will move Alabama and the world forward. At the University of Alabama, you'll find state-of-the-art labs, world-class performance venues, and opportunities that stretch as far as your ambition. It's more than a college experience. It's a launch pad for what comes next. 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

0: I'm Brandon Hollingsworth at 92.5 FM UA Info Radio. A prolonged heat wave in Alabama continues. A heat advisory is in effect for Tuscaloosa County and surrounding counties until Friday night. Heat advisories are issued when the National Weather Service forecasts heat index values that are hot enough to raise the risk of heat-related illnesses, such as heat exhaustion and heat stroke. Daytime temperatures are forecast to hit the mid-90s Friday. Because of our pernicious humidity, the air will feel about 10 degrees hotter than that, close to 105. Stay indoors in a cool, air-conditioned space. Fans alone may not be enough. Limit your time outdoors. That goes for kids and pets, too. That's for everybody. 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More about heat risks and safety can be found online at weather.gov/safety/heat. Repeating, a heat advisory for Tuscaloosa and surrounding counties continues until Friday night. I'm Brandon Hollingsworth at 92.5 FM UA Info Radio.
1: With more than 40,000 students and hundreds of student organizations, there's always something happening at the University of Alabama. Here's a look at what's happening this week at UA.
0: Something suspicious is happening at our fair school. 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
0: 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Now, this doesn't apply to wheelchairs, non-motorized skateboards, and electric personal assistance mobility devices. Users should also get familiar with UA's micro-mobility policy, which outlines rules for these vehicles on campus. Information about all of this is online at parking.ua.edu/micromobility. More back-to-school tips throughout the day here on 92.5 FM UA Info Radio. UA Family Weekend is coming up, and fast. Some of you may be familiar with Family Weekend already. Some of you may have actually come out to Tuscaloosa for it. Some of you might be hearing about it right now for the first time. So let's explore what Family Weekend is all about.
3: It's a time for the parents to come and the students to show off their new home.
0: This is the Director of Parent and Family Programs, Dana Beckers. Her department organizes Family Weekend each fall, encouraging students and their families to experience UA together.
3: They talk about their classes, they show them their residence hall, they get to meet their friends, and then experience events that are happening Thursday, Friday, Saturday, and Sunday of the weekend.
0: Parent and Family Programs plans about 40 separate activities during a typical family weekend. They include open houses for UA colleges, schools, and departments so parents can meet professors and see the classrooms, labs, and other facilities their students use. They also include a kickoff concert, outdoor activities on Lake Nicole, a home football game at Saban Field at Bryant-Denny Stadium, and a jazz brunch to cap off the weekend. This year, Family Weekend is September 25th to 27th. Jamie Peacock, a Tuscaloosa native who now lives in Dothan, attended Family Weekend her son's sophomore year, and she'll be back this fall.
4: It just really makes you feel connected to the university, and you got to see what your kids were doing, you know, on a daily activity and going to all the colleges. It was a really fun experience for me.
0: Michelle Harper of Birmingham isn't just a UA parent, she's also a UA alumna. This year, she's volunteering at Family Weekend, helping orient other parents and give them information. She was drawn to volunteering through the Parent Advisory Council.
5: I've made so many new friends, and I've loved my entire experience with the council.
0: Harper says Family Weekend is a valuable way to get to know other parents and family members and help them discover and embrace the University of Alabama.
5: I love this university, and being able to talk about it and answer questions is just very fulfilling to me, to help families get acclimated and learn more about the university that I have loved for many years.
0: Jackie Harrison lives in Vernon, about 50 miles northwest of Tuscaloosa. She's another Family Weekend return visitor. She loves attending the football game, which this year will feature the Tide hosting South Carolina Saturday, September 26th. Harrison says the experience is unbeatable.
6: Oh, it's always Alabama football. It is the best. You can't beat the atmosphere at the Alabama football game. And that's one of the things that's so good about Parent Weekend, being on a football game weekend.
0: Planning Family Weekend and managing its logistics is a lot of work. It's a busy time for Dana Beckers and her colleagues. In 2025, the weekend drew 9,600 people, but she says it's also satisfying.
3: It's the students and the parents getting to see each other. 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So it's a time for just them getting here, and then the students get to show off everything. That's what's exciting to me.
0: Information about UA's Family Weekend, plus ticket information, can be found online at parents.sl.ua.edu. Tickets are on sale beginning June 12th at 11 a.m. Central Time. Information is also shared through the Crimson Connection email newsletter for parents and families. 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
8: Since 2002, Crossing Points at UA has served students with intellectual disabilities and provided them with opportunities to learn in a college environment. Amy Williamson, program coordinator for Crossing Points, shares stories of some students who have completed the program.
9: I started working in the program in volunteer capacity in 2004, so I wasn't there at the very beginning, but close. But since I've worked with the program, there are countless number of students with intellectual disabilities who have gone on to get jobs, buy their own cars, buy their own homes, live independently, working and being contributing members of society, gainfully employed, and all those things. So to pinpoint one story is tough. But we have a student who graduated from our Tier 3 program in May of 2022. And he has moved to Tuscaloosa full time. So he lives here on his own in a rented home, and he has three jobs, one here at the University of Alabama as an office assistant, and two in a couple of restaurants in town. He is interested in working in hospitality and with people, and so he works on campus during the day and then works in restaurants in the evening, has friends that he goes to work out with on a regular basis, and all the things that young 20-year-olds just getting started in their careers do. We have another student who graduated from the Tier 3 program in 2023, and he was very interested in music and discovered while he was with us interested in childcare. So now he works at a daycare in his home city of Nashville, Tennessee, and provides some music therapy services with the children that are in that daycare program.
8: Students don't have to be from the state of Alabama to participate in Crossing Points. 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Amy shares her advice to parents considering Crossing Points or similar programs.
9: We do tend to have more in-state students, but we've had students as far away as Texas. 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In my opinion, it's a great way for them to gain independence with a safety net in place.
8: More information about Crossing Points at UA can be found online at crossingpoints.ua.edu.

0: The University of Alabama is home to more than 600 student organizations. The focus of each group ranges widely, from reading to kayaking. One of those groups is Tikkun Olam Makers. This summer, UA's group was the only one from a U.S. university to win a grand prize in a global competition. The students were recognized for a project called Quick Clamp, a universal connector that allows wheelchair users to attach a motorized scooter to their chair so they can get around more easily.
1: Tikkun Olam Makers is about designing open source, low cost solutions for people with disabilities. If you take something so simple as glasses, right? If we didn't have glasses, a lot of us would be considered disabled. But because this type of assistive technology exists, we're able to kind of bridge that gap and be able to live day-to-day life just like anyone else. So Tom's goal is to basically do that for other types of lesser known disabilities and really kind of make day-to-day life easier. Within UA's chapter, there's a huge focus on social entrepreneurship. How can we create new products, new ideas that haven't been thought of before, and make it open source so that people with disabilities can use them? Every Tom product starts with consulting with the need knower, seeing how they live their day-to-day life, and then finding out what their problems are and kind of taking a holistic approach. One of my favorite projects I've personally worked on was the parameterized prosthetic leg cover. Mr. Michael Allprince, he is an assistant coach of the men's wheelchair basketball team. When he wears long pants with his prosthetic leg, not only does it sometimes look very obvious that there's a prosthetic leg due to the difference in thickness between the legs, but also it'll actually ruin his pants whenever he bends his legs. A combination of unaestheticness and also ripping his pants. And he was looking for solutions. How can we leverage advancements in additive manufacturing to create, you know, a lightweight, strong prosthetic leg cover that kind of emulates a biological leg but fits around a prosthetic leg in a simple kind of two-shell mechanism? I became an engineer because I liked the idea of innovating and creating new products. And so Tom is basically my dream coming true with the added benefit of the products I create get to help people.
0: That was Tikkun Olam Makers President Jesse Park. At the TOM Global Innovation Challenge, the group also won an honorable mention for a specialized cover designed to be attached to prosthetic legs. More about Tikkun Olam Makers can be found on the UA News Center, news.ua.edu. And for more from and about the people and groups of the University of Alabama, stay with us right here on 92.5 FM UA Info Radio.
2: When severe weather strikes, do you know what to do when the news and media start talking about watches and warnings? During threats of severe weather, the National Weather Service can issue a watch or a warning. Do you know the difference between the two? A watch means weather conditions are favorable to form a severe thunderstorm, a flash flood, or a tornado. All the necessary elements are in place, but nothing is happening just yet. A warning means a severe thunderstorm, flash flood, or tornado has been spotted in the area. Things are happening. Watches cover large areas and typically last for several hours. Warnings cover smaller areas and typically don't last for very long. Maybe you already knew that, but do you know what to do during a watch or a warning? If the National Weather Service issues a watch, then you need to get ready. Make sure your phones and electronic devices are charged. Talk with your family and roommates about your severe weather plans. If you are on campus, go ahead and find out which storm shelter or best available refuge area is closest to you. You can do that by downloading the UA Safety app to your phone and using the Explore feature within the app. Check to make sure your emergency supply kit is where it's supposed to be and that it's stocked with enough water, food, and medicine if you lose power or your residence is damaged. And make sure you have multiple ways of staying updated about the weather. NOAA Weather Radios, the UA Safety app, signing up for UA Alerts, and following @UA_safety on Twitter are all effective ways of staying up to date about severe weather that could affect campus. If the National Weather Service issues a warning, whether for a severe thunderstorm, a flash flood, or a tornado, you should take cover inside a building immediately. Do not get into a vehicle. If you are on campus, seek shelter in one of our storm shelters or best available refuge areas. There is a best available refuge area in every building on campus, and you can find it on any of the building emergency plans posted on every floor of each building or by checking the UA Safety app. If you're off campus, you should seek shelter in an interior room on the lowest floor of the building. Once you've found your safe place, either on campus or in your home, do not leave until the warning has expired. don't just know the difference between a watch and a warning. Know what to do when a watch or warning is issued.
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0: Graham Cohen's five-movement Trio No. 2, published in 2017. It was performed by the Vuora Vesey Trio, a wind ensemble made up of University of Alabama School of Music faculty members, on oboe, Mary Lindsay Bailey, on flute, Diane Boyd-Schultz, and on clarinet, Osiris J. Malina. The recording is from the Vuora Vesey Trio's 2025 album, Excursions. More about the School of Music can be found at music.ua.edu. Did you know the University of Alabama met its Rising Tide 2.0 fundraising goal early? A surge in philanthropic giving pushed the university's campaign, in fact, past its $1.8 billion goal. It is the most successful fundraising project for higher education in Alabama history. The Rising Tide money is invested in scholarships, faculty support funds, and campus facilities. The effort will continue raising money through September 2026. For more fun facts about the University of Alabama, stay tuned to 92.5 FM UA Info Radio.
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2: And I'm Stephanie. Your safety is our priority here at the University of Alabama. While you're on and around campus, there are several resources available to you to keep you safe during an emergency.
1: That's right, Stephanie. One of the reasons we're talking to you today is to make sure you know what to do in an emergency situation while on campus.
2: The UA Safety app is a helpful tool to keep you safe and updated during a campus emergency, such as a weather emergency.
1: It certainly is helpful. The UA Safety app will send you notifications regarding severe weather and other emergency alerts that could affect campus, and instructions on how to best proceed during the emergency, such as where to seek shelter or to shelter in place.
2: If you're unfamiliar with campus, or if you need a little help finding the fastest way to get to a shelter location, the Explore feature in the app includes a built-in GPS to every campus building, so you can find where you need to go based on your current location.
1: The Explore feature within the app also provides safety information about each building, such as the best available refuge area, or BERA, within each location, and locations of medical supplies within each building or structure.
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2: I check the weather forecast through the app constantly, but one of my favorite things about the app is that anyone can download it. You don't have to be a student or employee to get information from the safety app. If you're the parent or loved one of a student or employee on campus, you can download the UA Safety app too. 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
1: While the app is a helpful tool for anyone on UA's campus, if you're a student or employee, you should also sign up for UA Alerts. This alert messaging system can notify you via text, email, and phone call about any campus emergency and what to do during an emergency situation.
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These spaces are located in several parking decks and surface lots around campus. And a list of these locations can be found at bamaparking.ua.edu. Reduced parking rates are activated for visitors parking on campus from 6 p.m. until 7 a.m., Monday through Friday, and on weekends. You can get driving directions to visitor parking locations by using the Explore feature on the UA Safety app. To download the app, search for UA Safety in the App Store or on Google Play. 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Whatever brings you to campus at night or on the weekends, it's always best to plan ahead. Any visitor parking questions or concerns can be directed to the Transportation Services Office located in the Campus Drive parking deck on Campus Drive. The number to call is 205-348-5471. 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
2: 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On this station, you hear stories and interviews that explore how the Capstone carries out its mission of teaching, research, and service. You'll hear the voices of the people who make it happen. And you'll learn about the many services UA provides on campus and beyond. In a few moments, you'll find out what's happening this week at the university. When there's severe weather, we'll tell you what you need to know. When there's construction that affects how you get around UA, you'll hear it from us. Whether you're a student, parent, Crimson Tide fan, member of the campus community, or an alum, we welcome you as a listener and we hope you stay tuned. 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A prolonged heat wave in Alabama continues. A heat advisory is in effect for Tuscaloosa County and surrounding counties until Friday night. Heat advisories are issued when the National Weather Service forecasts heat index values that are hot enough to raise the risk of heat-related illnesses, such as heat exhaustion and heat stroke. Daytime temperatures are forecast to hit the mid-90s Friday. Because of our pernicious humidity, the air will feel about 10 degrees hotter than that, close to 105. Stay indoors in a cool, air-conditioned space. Fans alone may not be enough. 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That goes for kids and pets, too. 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More about heat risks and safety can be found online at weather.gov/safety/heat. Repeating, a heat advisory for Tuscaloosa and surrounding counties continues until Friday night. I'm Brandon Hollingsworth at 92.5 FM UA Info Radio. 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
3: With more than 40,000 students and hundreds of student organizations, there's always something happening at the University of Alabama. 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
2: When the National Weather Service issues a tornado watch in the dead of night, some people aren't even aware of it. But Sarah Johnston can't ignore the alert. That's when she goes to work. Johnston is the assistant director of the University of Alabama's Office of Emergency Management. She's also a professional meteorologist, a combination of skills not commonly found in higher education institutions.
6: I think it's a wonderful skill set to add to emergency management because weather is impacting us daily, and it's going to impact all of the emergency plans that we develop. And you've got someone local who knows the campus community, who knows the local weather, who knows the different daily schedules and aspects of university that can really apply that and just better prepare.
2: Anytime the campus goes under a tornado watch, no matter the hour, Johnston and her OEM colleagues activate the UA Emergency Operations Center. From a fortified room equipped with computer monitors and wall-sized display screens, she can monitor weather radar, consult with local meteorologists, and work with UA departments responsible for safety and security.
6: As staff meteorologist, I'm really just that local connection for our leadership at the university. I work closely with the National Weather Service office in Birmingham, and while they have a very large coverage area, I'm that local translator for what's going to happen on campus.
2: Growing up on the Alabama Gulf Coast, Johnston witnessed firsthand the power of weather, hurricanes, tornadoes, and floods. But the pivotal moment that pushed her into combining meteorology and emergency management came on April 27, 2011. She survived the EF4 tornado that plowed through Tuscaloosa that day. The storm flattened neighborhoods and killed more than 50 people in the city.
6: Something like that really does change your perspective on the world. And I wanted to better understand why it happened and use that in a way to better prepare people and prepare myself and my family for emergencies in the future. So I think from that moment on, I wanted to understand how to apply meteorology in my emergency management work.
2: Johnston graduated from UA in 2010. After nearly 3 years with the American Red Cross, she joined UA's Office of Emergency Management in 2014. She earned her Master's of Science in Applied Meteorology in 2020. Though on rare occasions, Johnston can be jolted out of bed by unexpected alerts, she usually has much more lead time. The large, well-organized severe weather systems that sometimes move across Alabama in the fall and spring months often show up in sophisticated weather prediction models several days before they occur. When those familiar patterns start to appear, Johnston gets updates from the National Weather Service's Birmingham office and sends heads-up messages to many UA departments, such as transportation, housing, and athletics, as well as university leadership.
6: There's a lot of people who have to start making preparations behind the scenes, and I like to give them as much notice as I can in those events.
2: On sunnier days, the kind Tuscaloosa enjoys most of the year, Johnston helps train UA employees, carries out emergency exercises, and incorporates lessons learned into severe weather plans. Thunderstorms, tornadoes, and winter storms respect no clock or calendar. They can happen on holidays, on weekends, and at dusk or dawn. But that doesn't bother Sarah Johnston.
6: I'm wanting to help people, and I want the community to be safe, and I want our campus to be prepared. So if that means I stay up a couple more hours or I wake up at 3 a.m. because there's a tornado watch, that's okay because I know I'm doing what I need to do.
2: More about the University of Alabama Office of Emergency Management can be found online at ready.ua.edu. 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
2: The University of Alabama is raising money for student scholarships, faculty support, and campus facilities. The campaign is called the Rising Tide 2.0, and before it closes at the end of September, university leaders hope to reach a goal of $1.8 billion. The campaign is built upon four pillars important to meet the Capstone's needs. Bobby Prince, Associate Vice President for Development in UA's Division of Advancement, explains the four pillars and why they matter.
8: The first one being promise. And that's the segment of the campaign that's dedicated directly for our students through endowed scholarships, endowed professorships, and something that's dear to Dr. Moeller's heart, internships and experiential learning opportunities. That really does help a student have an edge when they graduate from the University of Alabama. The second pillar is prominence. And that's the area where we focus on attracting and retaining some of the top faculty and researchers, not only in the country, but throughout the world. We had a goal to establish 75 new faculty endowments. For that promise part, we had a goal of establishing 1,000 new scholarships. We're now over 1,100 new endowed scholarships for our students, and we have 82 endowed faculty positions. The third pillar is pride. We arguably have one of the most beautiful campuses in the country. And we want to maintain those facilities that are on our campus and grow those facilities over time. So that's the pillar that's dedicated and focused on building new buildings and renovating existing buildings so that our students have facilities that they can learn in for years and years to come. And then the last pillar is passion. And there's no denying that athletics plays a huge role in the life of the University of Alabama. And that particular pillar is dedicated to all the support that's garnered through the Athletics Foundation. And those gifts go toward mainly facilities for the student athletes, both training and practicing.
2: I also asked Bobby Prince how the four pillars of the Rising Tide 2.0 help push the University of Alabama forward.
8: You're going to start seeing fewer students graduate with debt. 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You're going to see state-of-the-art facilities that are going to be here for generations to come, and of course an outstanding athletic program that maintains its excellence throughout the years. All of it is because of this specific initiative.
2: The Rising Tide 2.0 fundraising campaign ends September 30th. More information about the campaign and how to give can be found online at risingtide.ua.edu.
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9: 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If you need to use a police call box or a defibrillator, you can also search the map in the Explore feature based on your emergency need. 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
2: It's a rare university job indeed, whose workspace is constantly in motion and sounds like this. This UA workspace doesn't come with lab equipment, oak desks, or classroom seats. It comes with a steering wheel, hydraulic doors, and a constant panorama of the University of Alabama in all seasons. Drivers for the Crimson Ride Bus System and Crimson

0: enjoys the work in part because she has regular riders, people she sees frequently.
1: We see some of the same people every day. And so it's always conversation, like, how's your day? How's the kids?
0: Crimson Ride is the campus's bus system. During the regular academic year, it offers more than 24 routes that crisscross campus and connect UA to local apartment complexes. Quentin King, a 5-year Crimson Ride driver, says he also has regulars, mostly students, going back and forth from their apartments to their classes on campus. He makes sure they have a good experience during his 6 to 8 hour shifts.
2: You know, I always have a smile. I always greet them with a good morning. How are your day going? You know, how's your morning? How was your class? And they always enjoy it.
0: King and Jordan start their shifts by inspecting their vehicles.
1: Check the oil, check the tires, make sure there's no damage, mirrors, all of that.
2: You know, make sure that the wheelchair ramp is working, the exit doors are clear of debris. Make sure the inside is clean and make sure that, you know, ain't anything, you know, broken on the bus. Make sure all lights and stuff is working on there properly.
0: The focus on safety doesn't end there. King sits at the tip of a 40-foot-long Crimson Ride transit bus. Jordan's Crimson Concierge vehicle is a 20-foot-long van. They have to carefully watch the environment around them. Navigating a passenger bus is very different than managing a small, agile personal car. It requires a keen eye for the many walkers, drivers, cyclists, skateboarders, and scooterers getting across campus.
2: We had to be on IPs and Qs when driving buses. So, you know, it's just not like sitting behind a steering wheel, just going from point A to point B. We got to, you know, be focused and make sure everything is properly right.
0: As much as Jordan and King enjoy their jobs, meeting their riders, and experiencing the capstone in motion, they're glad to hand the wheel off to someone else when they're off shift.
1: I'm fine at work. It's when I get out of the work van and into my own car. Like, after that, I do not want to drive no more. I tell my kids, we have a radius, or we're flying, or somebody else is driving.
0: Brenda Jordan, Quentin King, and their colleagues of Crimson Ride and Crimson Concierge measure their days in miles. And through the many miles they travel across campus, rain or shine, heat or chill, one thing keeps them coming back, putting the key in the ignition and starting a new day.
2: It meant a lot because meeting different people from different places and having a conversation, they tell me about the background of their life, you know, where they come from and stuff like this.
1: The people. I love making connections with my riders. I love my coworkers, my team. It's like family.
0: A family on wheels, keeping the capstone moving all year. 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
3: 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Welcome to the University of Alabama. 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

0: Campus Storm Shelters, North Lawn Hall, and John H. England Junior Hall Storm Shelter were built to FEMA 361 standards and can withstand 250-mile-per-hour wind speeds.
1: The North Campus Storm Shelter is located on the lowest level of the Student Activity Center at Presidential Village, and the East Campus Storm Shelter is located behind the Child Development Research Center. The John H. England Jr. Hall Storm Shelter is located on the lowest level of John H. England Jr. Residence Hall. 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
0: The Capstone Parking Deck Best Available Refuge Area, or BARA, is located on 2nd Avenue across the street from the Moody Music Building and Alumni Hall. If you have pets that you need to keep safe during a severe weather emergency, the Magnolia Parking Deck BARA can accept pets with their owners. The Magnolia Parking Deck is located on Bryant Drive, just across the street from the Soup Store. If space is available, your pet can shelter with you under the following conditions. Pet owners must be present with their animal at all times, and pets must be under the complete control of their owner at all times. Only domestic animals are permitted in the Magnolia Parking Deck BARA. Animals over 140 pounds are not permitted.
1: Reptiles, fish, and insects are not permitted in the Magnolia Parking Deck BARA. Dogs should be in a crate or leashed and muzzled. All other animals must be in a crate. Animals will be excluded from the shelter if they exhibit dangerous or disruptive behavior or are otherwise believed to present a hazard.
0: Pet owners should bring a bowl for water and must clean up after their pet.
1: Animals should be vaccinated as appropriate. For safety reasons, anyone found violating these rules may be asked to leave.
0: All service dogs accompanying individuals with disabilities are welcomed in all campus shelters. If the owner is unable, because of a disability, to use a muzzle, harness, leash, or other tether for their service dog, or if the use of a muzzle, harness, leash, or other tether would interfere with the service dog's performance of work or tasks, then the service dog must be otherwise under the owner's control, such as through the use of voice commands, signals, or other effective means.
1: You can pinpoint and get directions to these locations based on your current location on the Explore page of the UA Safety app. If you are seeking shelter in any of these locations, please follow the guidance of university officials operating the shelters and refuge areas for your safety and for the safety of others. Each campus building has a Best Available Refuge Area, or BARA, location. The location can be found on the building emergency plan posted near the entry-exit locations of each building.
0: You can also look up the BARA location in each campus building through the Explore page of the UA Safety app. If you cannot locate or get to a BARA location, the next preferred area generally is on the lowest floor of most buildings, away from windows and in the center of the building.
1: Sometimes in a severe weather emergency, you will be advised to shelter in place. That means instead of leaving a building, remain inside. People outside should seek shelter within a structure for safety. Typically, this strategy is engaged during severe weather. However, it may also be used during a shooting incident or a hazardous chemical release, where the hazard of breathing outside air is greater than remaining inside a building.
0: If you need to shelter in place, here are some tips to help you shelter most effectively. Seek an interior room without windows. 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In hazmat situations, turn off all ventilation systems such as air conditioners, heating units, bathroom or exhaust fans, or air handlers. 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
1: If you are in a shelter on campus, remain in the shelter until officials advise it is safe to leave, and do not use elevators.
0: When sheltering in place, avoid areas with glass or windows and avoid taking shelter in automobiles. It's best to go to the lower floors or basement of a building.
1: Typically, severe weather threats, such as tornado warnings, don't last long, so it's important to make sure you are ready before warnings are issued. The UA Safety app can help you prepare for a severe weather emergency and keep you informed during any major weather event that affects the university's campus.
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4: 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What began in 1831 with just a handful of buildings and 52 students has grown into a thriving community of more than 42,000 students and 7,000 faculty and staff. 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It's a launch pad for what comes next. 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

0: I'm Brandon Hollingsworth at 92.5 FM UA Info Radio. A prolonged heat wave in Alabama continues. A heat advisory is in effect for Tuscaloosa County and surrounding counties until Friday night. Heat advisories are issued when the National Weather Service forecasts heat index values that are hot enough to raise the risk of heat-related illnesses, such as heat exhaustion and heat stroke. Daytime temperatures are forecast to hit the mid-90s Friday. Because of our pernicious humidity, the air will feel about 10 degrees hotter than that, close to 105. Stay indoors in a cool, air-conditioned space. Fans alone may not be enough. 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More about heat risks and safety can be found online at weather.gov/safety/heat. Repeating, a heat advisory for Tuscaloosa and surrounding counties continues until Friday night. I'm Brandon Hollingsworth at 92.5 FM UA Info Radio.
1: It's summer, but the Capstone never takes a break. Here's what's happening this week at UA.
0: An exhibit at the Paul Bryant Museum celebrates the centennial of UA's first national football championship. 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
0: The University of Alabama is home to more than 600 student organizations. The focus of each group ranges widely, from gospel to information management. One of those groups is the UA Sailing Club. Its members ply the waters of Lake Tuscaloosa, learning the maritime skill and craft that can be traced to the mariners of ancient Egypt and Eastern Asia some 3,000 years ago. The students today sail for fun and for competition. In doing so, they get more than fresh air and a day on the lake. They find commonality and community.
4: UA Sailing is a club where people can either learn how to sail or race. We practice on Lake Tuscaloosa. It's about 30 minutes away from campus. It's just a way to get out, enjoy the elements, enjoy the wind. There's really no other feeling like being on a boat and like having the wind in your face and just being propelled solely by the wind.
5: The experience level is all over. I didn't know how to sail before joining the club.
4: Integrating new people that don't know how to sail at all. We basically just take them out on the water. Before that, you can talk to them through little things. How to rig the boat, what the parts are, how to steer the boat. Let them try it out a little bit when they're on the dock before they go out.
5: Anybody who's looking to join this club should be excited, not nervous, because it's such a great opportunity to try something new.
4: It's a great resource to have because when you think of sailing, you think you have to be somewhere on the coast. But I think it's a really cool opportunity to have something so unique like this and have this opportunity to be on the lake. If you wanted to try something new and you wanted to try sailing and you were unsure about it, you'll never know until you try. Sailing has been so important for me in my life. Just being on a boat by yourself, you have a sense of control and like independence that you don't really get anywhere else. I really like getting to pass that on because it's so special to me. And to watch other people like take control of the helm of the boat, their face lights up because they're controlling a whole vehicle by themselves, is just really cool to watch.
0: You heard from UA Sailing President Stephanie Griffin and Vice President Craig Knudsen. More about UA Sailing can be found on the UA News Center. That's at news.ua.edu. 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

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Reduced parking rates are activated for visitors parking on campus from 6 p.m. until 7 a.m., Monday through Friday, and on weekends. You can get driving directions to visitor parking locations by using the Explore feature on the UA Safety app. To download the app, search for UA Safety in the App Store or on Google Play. 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The number to call is 205-348-5471. 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

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Never store confidential information such as PINs or credit card information on your phone. 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

0: graduations at the University of Alabama aren't just for people seeking a bachelor's, master's, or doctoral degree. Once a year, in a small, emotionally significant ceremony, preschool-aged children mark their own milestone at UA, graduating from the RISE Center.
1: Our graduation ceremony is one of our most cherished traditions at RISE.
0: This is RISE's Assistant Director, Breanne Sullivan.
1: It's our time for our families and our children to celebrate their progress that they've made over the years that they've been here.
0: Established in 1974, the RISE Center serves traditionally developing young people as well as those with varying learning abilities. Based at the Stallings Center on UA's campus, RISE's staff includes special education teachers, a music therapist, a physical therapist, a speech and language pathologist, an occupational therapist, and nurses that provide medical services to children who need them. The center serves children from infancy to 5 years old. Stephen Findlay's daughter, Ryan, is a recent RISE Center graduate.
2: We feel very fortunate that our children are loved and so supported. The people here at RISE, they ask about all of our children. They just feel very vested in our success and where we are in life and sort of our journey through this.
0: The RISE Center describes its service as a blend of early childhood education, special education, integrated therapy, and child development. The center also conducts public outreach work, helps inform community-based agencies, and carries out research intended to improve early childhood education at local, state, and national levels. Depending on their needs, children attend RISE from a single year to as long as 4 years. Their days of learning culminate in the graduation celebration. The students receive diplomas rolled up and tied with red ribbon. They also take part in short performances over recorded musical tracks. Breanne Sullivan says graduation is the top of an arc built on lots of effort and dedication.
1: They have worked very hard over the last few months getting ready for this graduation ceremony. They're very excited to show their families their routines that they've learned, the songs that they've learned, and it's just a time for them to be proud of themselves, celebrate each other, and have a great time with their friends.
0: Watching from the audience, Stephen Findlay felt the significance of the moment and the RISE Center's role in helping his daughter learn and grow.
2: That was kind of all emotional, but to see the milestones that Ryan has reached because of the time investment that RISE has made in her, I think makes it extra special.
0: RISE Center graduates go on to kindergarten at elementary schools in the Tuscaloosa area. Each year, the program serves 90 to 100 children. Since its creation half a century ago, an estimated 1,000 young people have graduated from the program. The RISE Center is part of UA's College of Human Environmental Sciences. More information about RISE can be found at risecenter.ua.edu. For 92.5 FM UA Info Radio, I'm Brandon Hollingsworth.

0: I absolutely recommend joining the Alumni Association. There are spring and summer events.
1: If you're a graduating senior, your time as a student at the Capstone is drawing to a close. But your time as a University of Alabama alumnus is just beginning.
0: This is John Michael Murray, and I graduated from the University of Alabama in May 2011.
1: As you are preparing for the next phase in your life, going on job interviews, finding a place to live in a new city, preparing for your graduate school program, the University of Alabama is here to help. As a University of Alabama alum, you are forever part of the university family. And as a member of the University of Alabama Alumni Association, you're part of a network of individuals who want to help you grow as a professional and give back to your alma mater. Not only do you have the chance to ensure the best and brightest continue to have the opportunity to attend school at the University of Alabama, but the Alumni Association's local chapters also provide a sense of community as you start the next phase of your life. Local chapters host football viewing parties, speaking events, fundraisers, and social events.
0: Attending watch parties are a ton of fun. They are held in downtown New Orleans at a great bar that is super supportive of the alumni. The place is always packed. There's televisions everywhere you look, playing the game, playing the TV audio at halftime and timeouts. They're pumping in the band music. They are playing Sweet Home Alabama.
1: There are other perks to being part of the Alumni Association as well.
0: It's a wonderful place to just go meet other graduates of Alabama, and it's a perfect opportunity to get plugged in to a good group of people in a new environment.
1: For new graduates, annual membership is only $20, and these memberships don't just provide scholarships for UA students, but membership also allows access to discounts on goods and services from companies across the country, the ability to network with other alumni in your city by keeping you up to date on local chapter activities, and a subscription to Alumni Magazine. The University of Alabama Alumni Association is the largest provider of scholarships to university students. This year alone, over 3,000 students will receive over $5 million in scholarships from the Alumni Association. These scholarships from the University of Alabama Alumni Association are made possible from membership dues and local chapter fundraisers. Many recipients would not be able to afford college tuition without the help of Alumni Association scholarships. You already know how your time at the University of Alabama changed your life. Membership to the National Alumni Association allows you to change the lives of other bright young minds and the lives of their families for the better.
0: Not everything they do revolves around a football watch party, although that is a large gathering for sure that happens multiple times throughout the fall. But it's, again, like I said before, it's a perfect opportunity to find a group of people with a common ground and immediately get plugged into a city where you might be new.
1: For more information on joining the National Alumni Association, visit alumni.ua.edu. Do you know the most common forms of severe weather in Alabama and what to do to stay safe when they happen? Severe thunderstorms, tornadoes, lightning, and flash floods are the most frequent forms of severe weather in Alabama. A severe thunderstorm is a thunderstorm that can produce quarter-size hail or strong wind gusts of at least 58 miles per hour. All thunderstorms generate potentially deadly lightning, and a few can produce a tornado. Most thunderstorms last less than an hour. If a severe thunderstorm warning is issued, treat it like you would a tornado warning. Seek shelter indoors immediately and avoid electrical equipment. A tornado is a violently rotating column of air that is in contact with the ground. Wind speeds can range from 65 miles per hour to 318 miles per hour. If a tornado has been spotted in the area, you should seek shelter immediately. If you are on campus, go to the nearest storm shelter or best available refuge area in your building or the nearest building to you. If you are off campus, go to a basement or a small interior room without windows on the lowest floor of your building. Lightning occurs when electricity discharges at a high voltage between a cloud and the ground or from cloud to cloud. Because lightning happens so often, people don't always take lightning seriously. But remember, when thunder roars, go indoors. If you can hear thunder, then you are at risk for being struck by lightning. Move inside a well-constructed house or large building. Stay away from electrical appliances and do not use the telephone, shower, or bathtub while lightning is occurring. If you are on a boat or in a body of water, get off or out of the water immediately. If you cannot seek shelter indoors, crouch down low. Avoid trees and tall shrubs, telephone and electricity poles, and remove any metal, such as keys, rings, and belt buckles, from your body. A flash flood is a flood that occurs suddenly and within hours of excessive heavy rainfall. Flash floods can sweep children, pets, and adults away into storm drains or pull them underwater. Know the flood-prone regions in your area and stay away from them during periods of heavy rain. If a flash flood warning is issued, stay off the roads. Never drive your car into floodwaters. Floodwaters can wash away asphalt, and fallen tree limbs and other dangerous objects can be lurking in floodwaters. Most flash flood deaths occur when people try to drive through floodwaters. So remember, turn around, don't drown. Don't get caught off guard during one of these weather emergencies.
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3: The University of Alabama was founded in 1831 as our state's flagship of higher learning. Today, the university contributes more than $2.6 billion to Alabama's economy annually and is home to nearly 40,000 students, over 2,000 faculty members, and nearly 5,000 staff members. We are the university of choice for all students who seek exceptional educational opportunities. We are leaders and champions on the field, in the classroom, and in the community. We are united in our commitment to enhance the quality of life for all Alabamians and citizens of the nation and across the globe. We are shaping a better world through teaching, research, and service. We are the University of Alabama, where legends are made.
4: The University of Alabama Police Department employs more than 150 people, sworn officers, security resources assistants, and civilians. But few of them get greeted like this.
5: There's Maggie!
4: That's because these UAPD officers get about on four legs and wag with joy. Meet Kenny and Maggie, the department's canine ambassadors.
6: Hey! Look at you guys!
4: Kenny, a three-year-old mix, joined UAPD in 2024 when the department's community canine program began. Maggie, a year younger, came along in 2025. Both are rescues from the Tuscaloosa Metro Animal Shelter. Both are also stars on campus. Their faces adorn stickers you can see on water bottles and laptops. They both have Instagram accounts, too, boasting more than 3,700 followers apiece.
7: That car we drive is hers. She's like a queen in the back seat. I chauffeur her around.
4: This is Officer Justin Booth, Maggie's human companion. He remembers a time when Maggie stole the spotlight during a campus safety presentation for students. Two tables were set up in the front of the classroom for the talk.
7: And the next thing you know, Maggie's jumping on the tables and just making sure that everybody knows and sees who she is. So that was kind of a funny moment.
4: Kenny's canine handler, Officer Marshall Wade, knows exactly what Booth means.
8: I was going through the drive-thru at Chick-fil-A one day, just grabbing some lunch, and there was one of the workers there who was like, hey, there's Kenny's in the drive-thru line. And so all the workers stopped doing what they were doing to come and see Kenny in the drive-thru line. So that's my moment of fame right there.
4: Neither Kenny nor Maggie are police dogs in the traditional sense. They're not trained to sniff out drugs, to search for people, or to take part in rescue operations. Nor are they trained service dogs. They spend their days roaming campus with Wade and Booth, comforting and cheering UA students and employees. Wade says building connections is the whole point.
8: If we were to walk around our academic buildings or around campus just by ourselves, people are always kind of wondering what's going on or what we're up to or are we responding to a call. But when they see the dogs, they understand that we're just there to connect with them. And so that really just relieves people of their stress and their anxiety of us being around.
4: Wade, Booth, and their four-legged partners work eight-hour shifts. A typical day includes a mix of activities, from planned events, such as safety seminars, to impromptu belly-scratch breaks on the student center lawn. A day might carry Kenny or Maggie to dorms, UA offices, or student social events. At the day's end, Maggie goes home with Booth, and Kenny heads out with Wade, where the dogs recharge and enjoy themselves.
8: Usually after a long day, he goes into the crate just because he's tired from being on campus all day long. But he runs around with my dog, my kids. He's just a part of the family.
4: Kenny and Maggie are part of the UA family, too. Their Instagram accounts show the dogs with students, faculty, and staff. Everyone's having a good time. Booth says visits from Kenny and Maggie can help students assuage their homesickness or anxiety.
7: We can come out and we can hang out with them for a few minutes and kind of help them calm down and help them cope and help them just understand that it is okay. We're here to help you. I mean, that's our full job.
4: A full job that takes Kenny, Maggie, Marshall Wade, and Justin Booth over nearly every inch of the University of Alabama's campus, bringing students and employees a little cheer, much-needed comfort, and of course, happy wags that go a long way. For 92.5 FM, UA Info Radio, I'm Brandon Hollingsworth.
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0: 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On this station, you hear stories and interviews that explore how the Capstone carries out its mission of teaching, research, and service. You'll hear the voices of the people who make it happen, and you'll learn about the many services UA provides on campus and beyond. In a few moments, you'll find out what's happening this week at the university. When there's severe weather, we'll tell you what you need to know. When there's construction that affects how you get around UA, you'll hear it from us. Whether you're a student, parent, Crimson Tide fan, member of the campus community, or an alum, we welcome you as a listener and we hope you stay tuned. 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
1: 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A prolonged heat wave in Alabama continues. A heat advisory is in effect for Tuscaloosa County and surrounding counties until Friday night. Heat advisories are issued when the National Weather Service forecasts heat index values that are hot enough to raise the risk of heat-related illnesses, such as heat exhaustion and heat stroke. Daytime temperatures are forecast to hit the mid-90s Friday. Because of our pernicious humidity, the air will feel about 10 degrees hotter than that, close to 105. Stay indoors in a cool, air-conditioned space. Fans alone may not be enough. 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That goes for kids and pets, too. 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More about heat risks and safety can be found online at weather.gov/safety/heat. 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I'm Brandon Hollingsworth at 92.5 FM, UA Info Radio. 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Tide with the Tide is a nightly event series aimed at welcoming students to campus this month. Another series, called Weeks of Welcome, begins Monday, August 17th. The Script A event for new students takes place Tuesday the 18th. 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
5: And I'm Stephanie. Your safety is our priority here at the University of Alabama. While you're on and around campus, there are several resources available to you to keep you safe during an emergency.
4: That's right, Stephanie. One of the reasons we're talking to you today is to make sure you know what to do in an emergency situation while on campus.
5: The UA Safety app is a helpful tool to keep you safe and updated during a campus emergency, such as a weather emergency.
4: It certainly is helpful. The UA Safety app will send you notifications regarding severe weather and other emergency alerts that could affect campus, and instructions on how to best proceed during the emergency, such as where to seek shelter or to shelter in place.
5: If you're unfamiliar with campus, or if you need a little help finding the fastest way to get to a shelter location, the Explore feature in the app includes a built-in GPS to every campus building, so you can find where you need to go based on your current location.
4: The Explore feature within the app also provides safety information about each building, such as the best available refuge area, or BERA, within each location, and locations of medical supplies within each building or structure.
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4: You can also check the weather forecast for the week within the UA Safety app. The weather can change quickly around here, so it's important to know if you need to take that umbrella with you when you get out of the car.
5: I check the weather forecast through the app constantly, but one of my favorite things about the app is that anyone can download it. You don't have to be a student or employee to get information from the safety app. If you're the parent or loved one of a student or employee on campus, you can download the UA Safety app too. 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
4: While the app is a helpful tool for anyone on UA's campus, if you're a student or employee, you should also sign up for UA Alerts. This alert messaging system can notify you via text, email, and phone call about any campus emergency and what to do during an emergency situation.
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2: 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But what happens if you need to drive a different vehicle, such as a rental car, on campus? Is your parking pass still valid? Here's Amy Haynes with the answer.
1: You can only register one vehicle to a permit, but you could have multiple vehicles on your account. If you're a spouse or you have two vehicles there and one day I drive one car, you need to make sure to display your permit. But yes, you can transfer it back and forth between those two vehicles. We just ask that you register it on your account. Anytime you don't have your normal vehicle here on campus, contact our office. We'll put a note on the license plate. Sometimes people forget their permit. If their vehicle is being serviced or something like that and they're in a rental car, they'll contact us. We'll put notes on that license plate. They're valid to park in certain zones.
2: UA parking permits are linked to specific vehicles. So anytime you need to park a different vehicle on campus using your regular parking permit, you should contact Parking Services.
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3: FM UA Info Radio presents Capstone Conversations. I'm Brandon Hollingsworth. I'd be willing to bet that when you think of the people that have some role at the University of Alabama, you think of students, you think of professors, you think of people with titles like presidents, trustees, deans, and directors. But you might not immediately think about parents and other family members. But the Office of Parent and Family Programs within the Division of Student Life believes parents and guardians are an important part of UA's human ecosystem. Dana Beckers is the Director of Parent and Family Programs. She says her office helps build connections and strengthen involvement in the vital network of parents, their students, and the university.
4: Parent and Family Programs is a unique department that serves parents and family members of our current students. What we try to do is we provide communication, resources, and meaningful engagement opportunities that help families support their students' success from enrollment through graduation. Our goal is to keep families informed, involved, and confident in their students' experience here at UA.
3: Why is it important for the University of Alabama or any university to have an office for parent and family programs?
4: Well, it's really important that we help parents and families know where to get the answers, because families play a critical role in student success, even at the college level. Having a dedicated parent and family programs office ensures that families receive accurate information, feel connected to the university, and understand how to best support their students' academic and personal journey. It also creates a structured way for UA to listen to families' perspectives, which can give programs, policies, and the overall student experience a better experience for them.
3: Now, we're going to talk further about parent input in a moment, but first, the two marquee events Parent and Family Programs organizes each year are the Parent and Family Orientation that happens in the late spring and Family Weekend, which is usually in the fall. Would you tell us about each of those events?
4: Yeah, so we do Parent and Family Orientation. There is an orientation office that does student orientation, which technically is what's called Bama Bound. So Bama Bound is the student orientation. We do the Parent and Family Orientation. So many, many students bring family members, moms and dads, stepdads, stepmom. They might bring aunt, uncle, cousin. You never know. Sometimes we have the whole family that come. And so part of Bama Bound, the student orientation and the family orientation are together, but there are parts where they are separate. And so our office plans the parent and family portion. Mm-hmm. And what that orientation is a program for parents and families of incoming students. So not just freshmen, because most people think about freshmen first, but we also have a transfer orientation for students who are coming in as transfer students. But the parent and family orientation is often a family's first in-depth experience with the university, offering sessions on academics, campus resources, student life, and transition support. So we talk to the parents about what UA is through a parent and family lens, helping their student be successful. For families, it's about building confidence and understanding what their student's first year will look like here at the Capstone.
5: Mm-hmm. And then the family weekend that happens in the fall, give us an idea of what that is, what that's about.
4: Family weekend is a time for parents to come back to visit their student. Often it is in the middle of the semester. We try to pick a football game weekend so it's not too close to the beginning of the semester when they just left their student or right before Thanksgiving. So this year it's September 25th, 26th, and 27th. We have over 40 events for the parents to do with the students, the parents to do alone while the students are in class. So it's a way for the student to kind of show their parent their new home, like where they live, the classes that they go to. And we have signature events that go on. So we have a concert kickoff on the Friday night. We have a giant tailgate on Saturday. And then on Sunday, we have a jazz brunch. Those are our signature events that parents and families go to.
5: Earlier in the conversation, you alluded to parental input or parental involvement, and that brings us to a group called the Parents Advisory Council. It's made up of about 36 parents of UA students. Could you tell us what the council does and how they interact with UA?
4: Yes, we have a wonderful council, and it makes up of returning Parent Advisory Council members and new. They have to apply every year, and so some are senior parents, some are freshman parents. And so it kind of runs the gamut. We have first-gen parents. We have military parents. So we try to pick people who are representative of the UA population. And they represent what our parents are thinking or feeling or saying. But we also educate the Parent Advisory Council so they become ambassadors for the university and go out into the country wherever they are and talk about the great things that UA is doing. Their perspective helps the university make more informed family-inclusive decisions. Currently, the PAC is working on a series of podcasts to help first-year parents to get ready for their student to join here at the Capstone.
5: Well, the Parents Advisory Council, as we mentioned, is like 36 parents, but there are many, many more parents of UA students than that. So let's talk to all those other parents who might be listening right now. How else can they support their students' journey while the students are here at UA?
4: Our goal is to educate parents on resources, on things that their student can use, because we talk about it during parent and family orientation, but it's like drinking from a fire hose. They can't remember it all. So I communicate with parents all year long, no matter what year. It can be freshman parents all the way through senior parents. And we try to make sure that we give those parents the information that they need when their student is at that point in time. For example, sophomore and junior parents, those students are looking for internships, are trying to build their resume. We do a lot of career resources. So we obviously senior parents are not going to want to know the same information that freshman parents do. So communication is what we're trying to do. We're trying to educate the parents so that they then can talk to their student. And parents and students nowadays are very different from even like 10 years ago. Students talk to their parents and families a lot, and they ask for their input on decisions. So when we educate the parents tell the students, and more likely they're going to do what the parent is suggesting. Our parents are partners in everything and helping us communicate to students.
5: As you indicated, the role of parent and family programs here at UA has had to evolve as parents and their students have also evolved as society changes. What is the future for the office? Where do you think parent and family programs will be or how it will change over the next, say, 5 years?
4: Sure. So the future of parent and family programs will most likely focus on more personalized and accessible engagement. Like I kind of talked about a minute ago, we really pinpoint communication, where that student is in time. So we're going to do that even more in the future. That includes expanding digital communication strategies, offering more targeted programming for different family populations, and using data to better understand family needs. There's also an opportunity to deepen partnerships across campus, connecting families more directly to academic colleges, student support services, and career development. Ultimately, the office will continue evolving to meet families where they are while strengthening their role as partners in student success.
5: Dana Beckers, Director of Parent and Family Programs for the University of Alabama. I appreciate you stopping by today. I've enjoyed talking with you.
4: Thank you very much, Brandon, for having me today.
5: More about parent and family programs can be found online at parents.sl.ua.edu. I'm Brandon Hollingsworth. 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
1: 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But did you know University Libraries offers other services too? 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
2: In our business, a lot has changed. Some of our lesser-known services include 3D printing, for example. We support 3D printing in all of our branches except for Hool. You can email us your file, and we'll check it, and we'll print it for you. There's a small cost associated with it, depending on which printers you're using. In the Rogers Library for Science and Engineering, those are a little bit more expensive because they have the better printers and use more materials. But, 3D printing is something that I see is utilized a lot. You go to the second floor of Gorgas Library, we've got 5 printers there that are, almost constantly churning out, projects and design. I taught a class for theater, for example, and I think they were doing set design pieces, printing them out on a 3D printer of ours. We have coding help for people who want to learn how to code. We also have these research data services workshops that are gaining popularity. When I was in college back in like

0: week 8 of every semester. And so during the week, they're open 24 hours for students who like to work late at night or if you've got a deadline, that sort of thing. At the end of each semester for study week and, of course, for exam week, we have Rogers and Gorgas are open 24/7. Our staff, they volunteer for that. We're generally very busy and then, of course, very tired for the end of the semester, just like the students are.
1: In addition to these unique services, University Libraries still serves its original purpose, too.
0: We're still heavily invested in buying physical books. Everyone thinks, oh, you know, everything's electronic now, but we still invest a lot of capital in actual physical books, and we have an archival facility that houses the majority of what we call our legacy collection. So, you know, if a book hasn't circulated in the last decade, we'll send it over there, but it's still available to students. If a student needs an article that's in, let's say, a journal, you can't find it anywhere electronically, but we actually have it in print at our archival facility, we will scan that article for them.
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3: 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We also have other locations, Career Center at Culver House, which is located in 149 Bidgood Hall, Career Center at CNIS, which is located in the hub of Reese Pfeiffer Hall, and the Engineering Career Development Center, which is located in 2004 H.M. Comer Hall.
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4: The University of Alabama is raising money for student scholarships, faculty support, and campus facilities. The campaign is called the Rising Tide 2.0, and before it closes at the end of September, university leaders hope to reach a goal of $1.8 billion. Bobby Prince, Associate Vice President for Development in UA's Division of Advancement, tells us how Rising Tide got started and where it stands now.
5: The Rising Tide began 10 years ago in 2016. That's when we started putting plans together in earnest, started thinking about our campaign structure and recruiting our campaign volunteers. And then that evolved to becoming public with the campaign. That took place around 2021, I believe. At that point, we announced a $1.5 billion goal, which we thought was ambitious and frankly would be a stretch for us to achieve. When we got closer to $1.7 billion, we knew that we could do more. And it's not about raising the goal just to raise more money. It's about having a greater impact at the University of Alabama. So we set another stretch goal of $1.8 billion that we felt, once again, was going to be a very big stretch for us, but attainable at the same time. And I'm really pleased to say that we've surpassed that goal, and we'll be very excited to announce how much we've raised at September 30th this year when the campaign comes to an end. And I just have to say, we have been completely overwhelmed by the generosity of our donors. They have really stepped forward in a significant way. Gifts of all sizes. It's a broad spectrum of gifts that have been secured. And what we're also very proud about is that more than 190,000 people have donated toward this campaign. That's remarkable. That is absolutely remarkable.
4: Prince says the people who have contributed to the Rising Tide 2.0 have given at different levels and different times.
5: We absolutely have had repeat donors. We have people who are making multi

0: year commitments. We have people who make another commitment after the last commitment is fulfilled. We have people who make annual commitments. So yeah, that's a big part of our success.
1: The Rising Tide 2.0 fundraising campaign ends September 30th. More information about the campaign and how to give can be found online at risingtide.ua.edu.

0: If you need police assistance on campus but cannot speak on the phone, you can text 911 for help. UA Police Department, Tuscaloosa Police, Tuscaloosa Fire and Rescue, Northport Police, and the Tuscaloosa County Sheriff's Office now can accept text messages sent to 911, and they can reply to text messages after they are received. 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
1: 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At the University of Alabama, your safety is our priority, whether you are a student, member of the faculty, an employee, or a visitor.
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1: For example, if you witness a crime or are the victim of a crime, obtain descriptions and call the police. Be prepared to give a description of the offender, including clothing. If a vehicle is involved, get a description and the license plate number, if possible. Remember which direction the vehicle traveled. UAPD encourages you to report crime, suspicious activity, or safety concerns you may have to university police, so don't hesitate to call in these situations.
2: If you or someone you are with needs emergency medical care while on campus, call 205-348-5454 or 911. The call will reach UAPD. Usually, a police officer will be the first emergency official to arrive. In addition to police, a local ambulance service and paramedics from the Tuscaloosa Fire and Rescue Service will respond.
1: The numbers just mentioned are also available on the UA Safety app for easy dialing. Time often is of the essence in an emergency, and downloading the UA Safety app means you won't waste precious time trying to search for the right number online.
2: If you are calling for help in a medical emergency, keep these few things in mind.
1: It's important for the person calling to be able to give an accurate, detailed description of what's happened and give complete directions to the location of the individual requiring medical attention. The person needing medical attention should not be moved, except to be removed from life-threatening conditions.
2: Someone should stay with the individual until help arrives, and you will need to be prepared to stay on the line until the police communications operator tells you to hang up. You may be in a situation where you will need to guide the emergency officials to the individual requiring medical attention. If that means you need to leave the person in need, make sure someone else can stay with that person.
1: Once emergency officials arrive, it's important to stay out of the way and keep others out of the way of emergency officials. And before you leave the scene, check with a police officer to see if you need to give any more helpful information.
2: In the event of a fire, you should first sound the nearest fire alarm in the building. Assign an escort to each person with a disability. If you think it's possible, confine the fire by closing nearby windows and doors, but never linger in a building in which smoke or fumes threaten to overcome you. Exit the building quickly and calmly. Do not use elevators, but follow the lighted exit signs to the closest fire exit. When it's possible, follow the evacuation route posted in the building. Once you exit the building, call 205-348-5454 or 911. Again, these numbers are easily accessed through the UA Safety app.
1: You'll need to tell the police communications operator your name and address and the location and extent of the fire. If you know of any people with disabilities in the building, tell the police communications operator about them. meet emergency officials outside of the building and tell them of the location of the fire. It's important for you to remain outside at a safe distance and keep others away from the building and from emergency vehicles. No matter what, it's crucial for your safety and the safety of others that you follow the instructions of fire and police personnel on the scene.
2: Anytime someone finds themselves with information or in a situation where there's an imminent threat to their safety or the safety of others, they should consider that an emergency and immediately report it to UAPD, again by calling 911 or 205-348-5454. Some examples of these emergency situations are if you see someone in possession of a weapon, bomb, or bomb-making materials on UA property. If you see or experience physical assault or attempted physical assault on UA property, or if you witness someone making explicit threats to cause physical harm to himself or to other people.
1: Stephanie, there may be a time when someone is in an emergency situation, but they can't call for help.
2: You're right, Shane. A person could have speech or hearing impairments that prevent them from being able to communicate through a phone call. Or they could be in a situation where talking over the phone puts them at greater risk for harm than they are already experiencing.
1: If you ever find yourself in a situation where you can't call for help, you can text 911 for help from UAPD, Tuscaloosa and Northport Police, the Tuscaloosa County Sheriff's Office, and Tuscaloosa Fire and Rescue. These agencies can also reply to text messages sent to 911 after they are received.
2: Calling 911 is still the preferred method for seeking emergency help, but knowing I can text for help when calling isn't an option is a huge comfort to me.
1: Whether you're calling or texting 911 or calling 205-348-5454 to reach UAPD in an emergency, it's easy to get in touch with who you need to call through the UA Safety app. The UA Safety app can be downloaded from the App Store and Google Play. 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

0: 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A prolonged heat wave in Alabama continues. A heat advisory is in effect for Tuscaloosa County and surrounding counties until Friday night. Heat advisories are issued when the National Weather Service forecasts heat index values that are hot enough to raise the risk of heat-related illnesses, such as heat exhaustion and heat stroke. Daytime temperatures are forecast to hit the mid-90s Friday. Because of our pernicious humidity, the air will feel about 10 degrees hotter than that, close to 105. Stay indoors in a cool, air-conditioned space. Fans alone may not be enough. 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That goes for kids and pets, too. 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More about heat risks and safety can be found online at weather.gov/safety/heat. Repeating, a heat advisory for Tuscaloosa and surrounding counties continues until Friday night. I'm Brandon Hollingsworth at 92.5 FM UA Info Radio.
1: It's summer, but the capstone never takes a break. 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
0: The Paul R. Jones Museum in downtown Tuscaloosa is hosting a summer exhibition of photographs. The Domestic Liminal is a curated exhibit that draws from the Jones collection to highlight themes from ordinary life in 20th century art and culture. The Domestic Liminal is on display through August 21st. The Paul R. Jones Museum is open weekdays from 9 to 5. More information to plan your visit can be found at paulrjonescollection.ua.edu. 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
0: 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More about the transition can be found at oit.ua.edu/Okta, and Okta is spelled O-K-T-A. 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It's a rare university job indeed, whose workspace is constantly in motion and sounds like this. This UA workspace doesn't come with lab equipment, oak desks, or classroom seats. It comes with a steering wheel, hydraulic doors, and a constant panorama of the University of Alabama in all seasons. Drivers for the Crimson Ride Bus System and Crimson Concierge serve as a kind of circulatory system, getting students and employees where they need to go.
3: Brenda Jordan, I've been with Crimson Concierge. It'll be 4 years this November.
0: Crimson Concierge is an on-campus pickup and drop-off service, open to UA employees and available on demand. Jordan says it's like Uber for UA faculty and staff.
3: Fully staffed, we have 5 drivers. Maybe a slow day, 50 calls. A busy day, 100, 150.
0: A concierge driver's day is 8 to 5. There's not much downtime. Jordan says she enjoys the work in part because she has regular riders, people she sees frequently.
3: We see some of the same people every day. And so it's always conversation, like, how's your day? How's the kids?
0: Crimson Ride is the campus's bus system. During the regular academic year, it offers more than 24 routes that crisscross campus and connect UA to local apartment complexes. Quentin King, a 5-year Crimson Ride driver, says he also has regulars, mostly students, going back and forth from their apartments to their classes on campus. He makes sure they have a good experience during his 6 to 8 hour shifts.
4: You know, I always have a smile. I always greet them with a good morning. How are your day going? You know, how's your morning? How was your class? And they always enjoy it.
0: King and Jordan start their shifts by inspecting their vehicles.
3: Check the oil, check the tires, make sure there's no damage, mirrors, all of that.
4: You know, make sure that the wheelchair ramp is working, the exit doors are clear of debris. Make sure the inside is clean and make sure that, you know, ain't anything, you know, broken on the bus. Make sure all lights and stuff is working on there properly.
0: The focus on safety doesn't end there. King sits at the tip of a 40-foot-long Crimson Ride transit bus. Jordan's Crimson Concierge vehicle is a 20-foot-long van. They have to carefully watch the environment around them. Navigating a passenger bus is very different than managing a small, agile personal car. It requires a keen eye for the many walkers, drivers, cyclists, skateboarders, and scooterers getting across campus.
4: We had to be on IPs and Qs when driving buses. So, you know, it's just not like sitting behind a steering wheel, just going from point A to point B. We got to, you know, be focused and make sure everything is properly right.
0: As much as Jordan and King enjoy their jobs, meeting their riders, and experiencing the capstone in motion, they're glad to hand the wheel off to someone else when they're off shift.
3: I'm fine at work. It's when I get out of the work van and into my own car. After that, I do not want to drive no more. I tell my kids, we have a radius, or we're flying, or somebody else is driving.
0: Brenda Jordan, Quentin King, and their colleagues of Crimson Ride and Crimson Concierge measure their days in miles. And through the many miles they travel across campus, rain or shine, heat or chill, one thing keeps them coming back, putting the key in the ignition and starting a new day.
4: It meant a lot because meeting different people from different places and having a conversation, they tell me about the background of their life, you know, where they come from and stuff like this.
3: The people. I love making connections with my riders. I love my coworkers, my team. It's like family.
0: A family on wheels, keeping the capstone moving all year. 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
5: The University of Alabama is located in the heart of Tuscaloosa, often referred to as Title Town, in reference to the many national championships university athletic teams have won over the years. But the city has other nicknames with much older origins. When Thomas Maxwell arrived in Tuscaloosa in 1837, he replaced the chinaberry trees in the yard of his first home with small oak trees. He then planted more oaks in the middle of his street. The idea caught on, and soon, nearly all of Tuscaloosa's streets were lined with oaks. People started to call Tuscaloosa the City of Oaks. Then someone remembered that the ancient Celtic religious leaders in England, the Druids, believed the great oak trees to be sacred. And that led to Tuscaloosa's other nickname, the Druid City.
6: 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Explore the week's latest news, events, and announcements on the UA News Center's website, news.ua.edu.
0: The Paul Bryant Museum on UA's campus is the Smithsonian of the Crimson Tide's storied football history. On display and in storage are artifacts representing decades of victory and setback on the gridiron. Jerseys, trophies, souvenirs, advertisements, a mock-up of Bryant's office, even the silver dish that always contained a heap of golden flake potato chips for Bryant's weekly TV show. Just about in the center of the museum is a special gallery celebrating a century of national football championships. Olivia Arnold, the Bryant Museum's executive director, is standing at the exhibit entrance, where visitors see an image that's really two, uniting the Tide's past and present.
7: So this is at the Tuscaloosa train station. The crowd that greeted the team after winning our first national championship. And then it morphs into a picture of the current Walk of Champions as an homage to the Walk of Champions that the players walk in every Saturday.
0: Arnold says the special exhibit called Walking with Champions took about a year to create.
7: We knew that we were coming up on the anniversary of the first national championship. It took us a while to figure out exactly what we wanted to do.
0: The first idea sought to build the exhibit around a train set because early UA football teams traveled to bowl games on the rails, trips that were highly publicized in the press. But lacking the space or resources for the necessary models, Arnold and the Bryant Museum team went in another direction that still captured the distant era.
7: And we decided the best way to tell the story with a historical perspective was to do recreations of period-specific newspapers.
0: Those newspaper recreations adorn three of the four walls inside the exhibit. The fourth is occupied by replicas of locker room cubbies, one each for the five coaches who led national championship teams. Arnold says selecting only a handful of items from the Bryant Museum's 40,000-piece collection to tell the story of Alabama football's national championships was as difficult as it sounds.
7: We really went for, honestly, the ones that were the most visually appealing, the most colorful, the most original, because those are things that are really going to catch people's eyes.
0: Those eye-catching displays include covers from vintage game programs, selected national championship trophies, and smaller mementos that convey the exultation of victory. Arnold's favorite example is in the display case at the end of the row, Nick Saban's polo shirt from the 2010 BCS National Championship game.
7: That was actually worn by Nick Saban when he was doused with Gatorade, and the shirt has never been washed. You know, it was our first national championship since 1992, and it was the beginning of what will become Saban's historic run of national champions.
0: Though winning seasons are often associated with the head coach, Olivia Arnold wants visitors to appreciate that the 18 national championships the University of Alabama claims truly were team efforts. She made sure every name from championship rosters was included on the newspaper walls.
7: Not everybody is the starting quarterback, but everybody that was on the team contributed to that national championship in one way or another. And so I felt it was really important to acknowledge that.
0: Sitting behind glass in one corner of the exhibit gallery are a cap and a ticket from the 2010 national championship game. They belong to UA Museum's communications specialist, Rebecca Johnson. She and some friends went to Pasadena for fun, to see the Tide play in the Rose Bowl. When Arnold started putting the Walking with Champions exhibit together, Johnson realized the souvenirs she bought might be right to help tell the story.
8: The mundane things that we have on us become historical and become important when it's present during a historical event that happens. Those items on display have a story behind them, a personal story, as most anything in our collections do. And so I think it's really fun to be part of that history. I don't take that for granted to have something on display.
0: Walking with Champions is on exhibition at the Paul W. Bryant Museum on the east side of UA's campus. Information about hours of operation, admission, and more can be found online at bryantmuseum.com. 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
10: 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I'm the Associate Director of Transportation Services.
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11: The Bryant Museum may bear the name of legendary coach Paul Bear Bryant, but it tells the story of more than just Coach Bryant's time with Alabama football. It details the history of Bryant's entire career and important events in all UA sports. Olivia Arnold, director of the Bryant Museum, discusses a new exhibit that highlights another legendary sport at the Capstone.
7: We're actually about to open a new temporary exhibit, and by temporary, I mean it's going to be up for a couple of years to commemorate the first 25 years of Alabama softball. So we'll be starting in 1997 and going through the end of last season. We'll be telling the history of the success of the Alabama softball team, and then we will be keying in and highlighting the first team All-American softball players from the university, and then we will be rotating five different players. We're going to have reproductions of the lockers from the softball locker room, and so we'll be featuring players on an individual basis in those lockers, and those will rotate as time goes on. They will be on display for probably a minimum of 3 months because it takes time to get the text done and the graphics. And so many of these girls are all across the country. So getting the items and their memorabilia and keepsakes, getting those to the museum in a secure manner takes some time. And we want to make sure that each of these girls, as they're featured, that there's time for people to plan to come and see. If it's their favorite player that played 15 years ago that's featured, we want them to have the opportunity to come in and see them. We're going to have some stuff that will come from the softball office, but the players that we are featuring, the ones that have graduated and aren't playing anymore, we've requested that they send some of their equipment and stuff that they may have used. For those that are still playing, we are getting old uniforms from athletics equipment office. Most of the items are going to be on loan because the girls want to have some mementos from their time playing here.
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14: The Bruno Library was built in 1994 and named in honor of Angelo Bruno, who was chairman of the board of Bruno's Incorporated and donated $4 million toward the construction of a business library. The Bruno Library is typically open 7 days a week, and hours of operation are usually extended around exam weeks. More information about the Bruno Library and its hours of operation can be found at lib.ua.edu.
15: In June of 2022, the University of Alabama dedicated the Judy Bonner Child Development Center in honor of the university's first female president. The center, part of the College of Human Environmental Sciences, is a leader in the study of young children. The state-of-the-art research facility is equipped with the latest multimedia research technology, large research suites, research rooms, and observation booths. 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
16: 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If you need to use a police call box or a defibrillator, you can also search the map in the Explore feature based on your emergency need. 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
19: 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The number to call is 205-348-5471. 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

0: see on page 4 that the projections need to be flood. 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
8: 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In a few moments, you'll find out what's happening this week at the university. When there's severe weather, we'll tell you what you need to know. 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Whether you're a student, parent, Crimson Tide fan, member of the campus community, or an alum, we welcome you as a listener and we hope you stay tuned. 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I'm Brandon Hollingsworth at 92.5 FM UA Info Radio. A prolonged heat wave in Alabama continues. A heat advisory is in effect for Tuscaloosa County and surrounding counties until Friday night. Heat advisories are issued when the National Weather Service forecasts heat index values that are hot enough to raise the risk of heat-related illnesses, such as heat exhaustion and heat stroke. Daytime temperatures are forecast to hit the mid-90s Friday. Because of our pernicious humidity, the air will feel about 10 degrees hotter than that, close to 105. Stay indoors in a cool, air-conditioned space. Fans alone may not be enough. Limit your time outdoors. That goes for kids and pets, too. 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More about heat risks and safety can be found online at weather.gov/safety/heat. Repeating, a heat advisory for Tuscaloosa and surrounding counties continues until Friday night. I'm Brandon Hollingsworth at 92.5 FM UA Info Radio. 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Bama Cash is a convenient option to preload funds onto an online account students can access with their ACT card at more than 100 on- and off-campus locations. 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
9: It's summer, but the Capstone never takes a break. 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
8: University of Alabama is home to more than 600 student organizations. The focus of each group ranges widely, from rock climbing to rocketry. One of those groups is Bama Beach Volleyball. Its members are deterred not in the least by the fact that Tuscaloosa is 205 miles inland. Their serves and spikes happen on a sandy rectangle right here on campus, and the fun is 100% genuine.
11: I started playing beach volleyball my junior year of high school, and I really enjoyed it. I had played indoor before that, but it was a cool change.
12: We just noticed there was a need for beach volleyball on campus, so we started a club so people can have fun and join the community.
11: We were able to get a lot of interest pretty quickly. We just kind of had to learn how to run practices, how to organize ourselves.
12: In the beginning of the season, we usually do more basic stuff, how to pass the ball, mechanics. We have practice 2 days a week. Usually we'll focus on a certain skill, so today we're going to go over passing and serve receive.
11: We're trying this year to make it more of a logical flow in terms of what we practice.
12: We definitely do cooperative drills, so people can work on playing together, but we also do things like team bonding. There are definitely some high-level players and some entry-level players. We try to take it practice by practice.
11: We want it to be welcoming just for people to enjoy, and I think that kind of atmosphere makes it easier to work with a mix of skill levels because everyone on the team understands that we're just trying to enjoy playing with each other.
12: I really just hope people have fun. It's a fun sport. It's laid back. I love playing beach volleyball, so being able to have it here at Alabama is something really cool to start.
8: You heard from Bama Beach Volleyball Club's Secretary Laurel Holcomb and President A.D. Pitts. Holcomb and Pitts are also the group's co-founders. More about Bama Beach Volleyball can be found on the UA News Center, news.ua.edu. 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
13: Bus stops are located across campus. 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The website is also where you can find information about route changes and stop location changes.
6: You can track buses in real time using the Passio Go app, which can be downloaded on any Android or iOS device. This is a great way to know how long you'll wait for the next bus to arrive at your stop.
13: Once you've parked your car, if you aren't taking Crimson Ride to get to your final location, chances are you'll be walking across our beautiful campus.
6: Walking is not only a great way to take in some scenic views of historic buildings, landmarks, and natural beauty, but it's also one of the most efficient means of getting from building to building. Just make sure you don't get so caught up in Instagramming Denny Chimes that you forget to exercise proper pedestrian safety.
13: Crosswalks are located at street corners and traffic lights. Make sure to look both ways before crossing and yield to oncoming traffic. Never walk down major roadways, including the roads surrounding the quad. Instead, use the sidewalks that run throughout our campus. And always look out for bicyclists and people on electric scooters.
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15: In May of 2022, the University of Alabama presented civil rights pioneer and attorney Fred David Gray with an honorary Doctor of Laws degree during the School of Law commencement ceremony. As one of the most prolific civil rights lawyers in the history of Alabama and the United States, Gray successfully represented Vivian Malone and James Hood in their quest to enroll at UA in 1963. Playing an indispensable role in the legal desegregation of public education, not only in Alabama, but throughout the United States. For more information about the Capstone, keep listening to 92.5 FM, UA Info Radio.
13: Welcome to the University of Alabama campus. Whether you are here for a quick visit or are a student, faculty, or staff member, knowing the best ways to travel safely across campus will help you make the most of your time at the Capstone.
6: Chances are you will be driving a personal vehicle to get to campus. Our campus is constantly growing and evolving to meet our students, faculty, and staff's needs. So as you are driving, look for signs that will provide you with important information regarding any traffic changes, detours, closures, and updates for the day.
13: If you are in town for a football game or commencement ceremony, 92.5 FM UA Info Radio will also provide traffic and parking updates throughout the day, so you will know the best routes to take to, on, and from campus.
6: As you are driving to and around campus, it's important to pay attention to your surroundings and observe the rules of the road. Campus roadways must accommodate vehicle, bicycle, and pedestrian traffic. So here are some reminders to help everyone share the road. While driving, yield to pedestrians in crosswalks and intersections.
13: Be prepared to stop at all marked crosswalks. Stay alert and reduce speed in areas with crosswalks.
6: Come to a complete stop if pedestrians are crossing or preparing to cross.
13: If another vehicle is stopped at a marked crosswalk or at any unmarked crosswalk at an intersection to allow a pedestrian to cross the roadway, do not try to overtake and pass the stopped vehicle. This creates a danger to the pedestrian and to yourself.
6: To avoid accidents with other vehicles, keep a safe following distance. A good rule to follow is 20 feet for every 10 miles per hour from the vehicle in front of you.
13: Avoid multitasking while driving. Cell phone use, eating, or other activities that distract you can often lead to an accident.
6: Reduce your speed when approaching an intersection and prepare for the unexpected.
13: And finally, never attempt to beat the light to make it through an intersection.
6: Even when we are careful, sometimes accidents do still happen. If you find yourself in a traffic accident on campus, here are some things to remember. If the accident involves an unattended vehicle, for example, maybe that car in the parking space behind yours was a little closer than you thought as you were backing out, then you'll need to stop, locate, and notify the owner or operator of that vehicle. You can also leave your name and contact information in a conspicuous place on the vehicle. If you're in doubt or have questions about the situation, you can also call UAPD at 205-348-5454.
13: Never leave the scene of an accident in which you are involved or that you have caused. If it's found that you left the scene of an accident, you may be issued a traffic citation with a mandatory court date. If injury or death occurs, felony charges may be brought against you.
6: The university also offers a motorist assistance program for non-accident related issues. Motorist assistant program technicians can help you jump a dead battery, inflate flat tires, and offer transportation to the nearest gas station if your vehicle is out of fuel. The motorist assistant program is available to anyone with a vehicle on UA's campus, and service is available 24 hours a day, 7 days a week, unless the university is closed. If the university is closed, you can contact UAPD.
13: To get in touch with a motorist assistance program technician, just call 205-348-0121. That's 205-348-0121. Be ready to give your vehicle license plate number, make, model, and color of your vehicle's exact location, a description of the problem, and your name and phone number.
6: Walking and using the Crimson Ride Transit System are the fastest and most efficient methods of getting from place to place on campus. Except for UA holidays, the Crimson Ride runs from 7 a.m. to 9 p.m. Monday through Friday in the spring and fall semesters, and 7 a.m. to 7 p.m. Monday through Friday in the summer. Stops are conveniently located across campus, and the buses are available for anyone on campus to ride. You can look up routes and track buses in real time through the Passio Go app, which can be downloaded from the App Store and Google Play.
13: If you are walking on campus, always cross at marked crosswalks. You may forfeit your rights as a pedestrian if you cross elsewhere. Obey any pedestrian signals and look left, right, left to make sure the road is clear in both directions before crossing.
6: If a vehicle approaches, make eye contact with the driver to be sure they see you and stop before you cross. Look before walking past stop vehicles. Do not cross just because a driver waves you on. Be sure all lanes are clear first.
13: If you are listening to music on headphones as you walk or run, make sure you are still able to hear your surroundings for your safety and for the safety of others.
6: To help stay aware of your surroundings and avoid collisions with other pedestrians, vehicles, lampposts, pets, you get the idea. Avoid looking down at your phone or any mobile device while walking.
13: Several students, faculty, and staff members choose to ride bikes around campus. Anyone who chooses to ride, own, or store a bike on campus must register their bike with parking services. Registration comes at no charge to the bike owner, and the registration permit must be placed on the bicycle frame just below where the seat attaches to the frame.
6: Bikes can be registered through the MyBama website. UA students, faculty, and staff must adhere to the university's bicycle policies in addition to Alabama law. The university's bicycle policies can be found at bamaparking.ua.edu/bicycle.
13: If you are riding a bike on campus, remember, Alabama law requires all cyclists to obey the rules of the road when operating on a roadway. This means stopping for traffic signals and stop signs just as you would if you were driving a vehicle.
6: ride as close as possible to the right side of the roadway for your safety. When a usable bike path is located next to a roadway, bicyclists must use the path and not the roadway. You'll see bike paths on most of the major roads that run through campus.
13: Bicyclists should refrain from riding on the sidewalks if at all possible. If you do have to ride on a sidewalk, always yield to pedestrians. When you reach a roadway you intend to cross, it is best that you dismount your bicycle and walk in the crosswalk.
6: Ride defensively. Expect the unexpected when approaching side streets or hidden drives, and gain eye contact with motorists to be sure they see you.
13: Bike racks are available outside most buildings for you to secure your bikes while inside. Bicycles locked to anything other than a bicycle rack are subject to removal.
6: However you choose to travel across campus, we hope you do so safely and take the time to enjoy the beautiful and historic sights that surround you on your way. 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

0: Creek on private land west of Utah exposes layers of the Tom Bigby sand, an 84-million-year-old sedimentary deposit that contains countless shark teeth. And for their age, the choppers look pretty good. When rinsed, many of them are still shiny and sharp.
1: We got like 12 all in one scoop.
2: Oh my gosh.
0: Today's field trip isn't intended to push the boundaries of paleontology. It's a chance for parents, grandparents, kids, and adults to experience the spark of discovery. Dr. John Friel, director of the Alabama Museum of Natural History, kneels on the sandy bank, running his hands across a pile of small pebbles scooped up from the creek bed. Within a minute, he can find half a dozen shark teeth. Friel says that's what makes this creek the perfect place for a fossil outing.
3: I find if you take someone fossil hunting and they find one fossil, they may not get the bug. But you take them here where it's just like there's fossils everywhere, you get that constant reinforcement. It really encourages a lot of people to continue the hobby.
0: This field trip is just one example of the University of Alabama's broad portfolio of programs, classes, and initiatives designed to support the university's long-standing mission to educate and serve the people of the state. Without these summer excursions, planned and hosted by the Alabama Museum of Natural History, the public wouldn't be able to visit many places ordinarily only paleontologists and researchers go. Bruce Rallahan comes on every field trip. He says it never gets old for him. Every time he finds a fossil that catches his eye. Last year, he found a real prize, a toe bone that belonged to a theropod, a type of dinosaur that moved about on two legs. He donated that bone to the University of Alabama so it could be studied and shared.
4: So that's pretty important. So that needs to be somewhere. It doesn't do anybody any good if it's just hid away in some collection.
0: What satisfies Rallahan just as much is seeing families tear themselves away from screens and the digital world for a day to put a foot into the unfamiliar past, when this part of Alabama was the coast.
4: One thing I do love is seeing your grandparents and parents come out with their kids. It's like an adventure. You know, this is something they're going to remember. I really enjoy seeing the kids come out and do that. And they have a good time. I've never seen a kid out here who has not had a good time.
0: So do the grown-ups, even ones who run natural history museums.
3: I get excited. Almost every trip I get a fossil of something I haven't seen before, and that I get the same excitement even though I'm an adult.
0: Best friends Vivian and Zoe are spending most of the morning thigh-deep in the creek, excitedly shoveling, sifting, and finding. They both emerge with enough shark teeth to nearly fill a Ziploc bag.
5: I learned that in this river it's really easy to find shark teeth.
0: That's Zoe. Neither of them plan to be a paleontologist when they grow up. But Vivian says that's okay. This field trip is more than worth the time.
6: It was awesome. 10 out of 10, definitely coming back.
7: Wow, look at all that.
3: So let's see what's in here.
0: The people of every age on this field trip continue splashing and sieving. Every so often, another shout of joy or an amazed exclamation echoes off the steep creek banks. On this day, the distant past becomes the tangible present. Everyone goes home tired and wet, but with new knowledge, an exciting story to tell, and a bag of shark teeth more than 80 million years old. Not half bad for a Tuesday. For 92.5 FM UA Info Radio, I'm Brandon Hollingsworth in Greene County. Artificial intelligence is changing communication, research, personal interaction, creative expression, politics, and many other fields of human endeavor. It's also redefining how we work and learn, and raising serious questions about ethics and responsibility. The University of Alabama is launching an effort to understand the myriad ways AI influences our world and prepare students to use AI technologies responsibly. UA President Peter J. Moeller says the capstone will pursue creating a school of data science.
8: Across the country, universities and industry leaders are watching how institutions respond to the rise of artificial intelligence and data science. At the University of Alabama, we are not going to follow this work. We are going to shape it.
0: The School of Data Science's mandate includes furnishing foundational skills in data literacy and artificial intelligence, integrating technical expertise with ethical, social, and economic considerations, and accelerating discovery and innovation. It is considered the first academic unit of its kind in the state and one of the few in the southern U.S.
8: As the state's flagship university, this is about making sure that our students, our faculty, and our staff are not just familiar with our

0: artificial intelligence, but confident in using it responsibly in real-world settings.
1: The School of Data Science will be closely linked with the High Performance Computing and Data Center, which is under construction now and expected to begin accepting research projects in 2027. SDS will partner with all 13 of UA's colleges and schools, serving students from every major and minor. Plans also call for it to offer degree programs of its own at bachelor's, master's, and doctoral levels.
0: This represents an initiative that combines AI across all disciplines. Typically, this had been limited to engineering, but we need it in nursing, we need it in business, we need it in healthcare, we need it in social work. 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
1: The university also says the SDS will serve as a catalyst for economic growth through research funding and investment, supporting innovation, and offering more opportunities for applied research and commercialization. The School of Data Science is part of Future Ready Flagship, Moeller's plan to guide the University of Alabama's service to students, Alabama communities, and the world. More information about the school can be found at sds.ua.edu. More about Future Ready Flagship is at president.ua.edu.

0: Did you know that UA's Parking Services does more than just issue parking permits? 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
4: Hello, I'm Peter Moeller, President of the University of Alabama, and it's my pleasure to welcome you to our beautiful campus. 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What began in 1831 with just a handful of buildings and 52 students has grown into a thriving community of more than 42,000 students and 7,000 faculty and staff. With more than 300 buildings spanning 1,000 acres, our campus is a place of purpose, progress, and pride. 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It's more than a college experience. It's a launch pad for what comes next. Welcome to the Capstone, and thanks for listening to 92.5 FM UA Info Radio. 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

0: I'm Brandon Hollingsworth at 92.5 FM UA Info Radio. A prolonged heat wave in Alabama continues. A heat advisory is in effect for Tuscaloosa County and surrounding counties until Friday night. Heat advisories are issued when the National Weather Service forecasts heat index values that are hot enough to raise the risk of heat-related illnesses, such as heat exhaustion and heat stroke. Daytime temperatures are forecast to hit the mid-90s Friday. Because of our pernicious humidity, the air will feel about 10 degrees hotter than that, close to 105. Stay indoors in a cool, air-conditioned space. Fans alone may not be enough. 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That goes for kids and pets, too. 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More about heat risks and safety can be found online at weather.gov/safety/heat. Repeating, a heat advisory for Tuscaloosa and surrounding counties continues until Friday night. I'm Brandon Hollingsworth at 92.5 FM UA Info Radio.
1: With more than 40,000 students and hundreds of student organizations, there's always something happening at the University of Alabama. Here's a look at what's happening this week at UA.
0: Something suspicious is happening at our fair school. Big Al is missing. 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
0: 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The pharmacy can fill prescriptions, including ones from your family physician back home, if the pharmacy has them in stock. 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More back-to-school tips throughout the day, so stay tuned here on 92.5 FM UA Info Radio.

0: 92.5 FM UA Info Radio presents Capstone Conversations. I'm Brandon Hollingsworth. A university is a place of discovery, but not just for students and faculty. Some parts of the University of Alabama are dedicated to the knowledge and enjoyment of the public as well. These are the UA Museums, a network of physical museums and research departments that collect, preserve, study, and share Alabama's unique wonders. Rebecca Johnson is communications specialist for UA Museums, and she's here to tell us what you can find inside.
1: I like to tell people that we have four museums, two research departments, and a TV show. So our four museums are the Paul W. Bryant Museum, which focuses on telling the stories of University of Alabama athletics, Moundville Archaeological Park, which is not on campus, but was the site of a powerful prehistoric mound building community that at its peak was America's largest city north of Mexico. I've always heard people compare it to like the New York City of its day. On campus, we also have the Alabama Museum of Natural History, which shares obviously the natural history of Alabama, from anything from fossils to marine animals to the Hodges meteorite that crashed in Sylacauga in 1954. The Gorgas House Museum is our fourth museum, and that's right on campus, kind of in the heart of campus on the quad. And it tells the story of the Gorgas family, which was a very important family to the University of Alabama. But in addition to telling the story of the family, it tells the story of Tuscaloosa, of the University of Alabama, and our surrounding community. But then we also have our two research departments. So that's the museum's research and collections, which houses over 5 million objects and specimens. So we have a lot of things in our collections. And then we also have the Office of Archaeological Research, which provides archaeological and historic research and what we call cultural resources management services. So those are our two research departments. And then we have our TV show, which is Discovering Alabama. A lot of people in Alabama may know about Dr. Doug. He's been doing it for over 40 years.
2: I grew up watching Discovering Alabama myself.
1: Yes, Discovering Alabama is a very popular show on Alabama Public Television. They've been doing it for over 40 years, and they have over 100 episodes. So they cover the gamut of Alabama history and the natural world.
2: UA Museums as an organization is, as you mentioned, multi-tentacled. It has all kinds of physical museums, research offices, and more programs going on beneath that umbrella, but it didn't start out that way. Tell us a little bit about the history of UA Museums, how it started, and how it grew into its current form.
1: In 1831, in the Rotunda building here on the University of Alabama campus, there were actually exhibits, and there was a collection associated with those exhibits, and there was an employee who served as a curator who was collecting specimens of natural sciences across the state for research and public display. So we like to say that that was the first museum here on the campus of the University of Alabama. If you want to talk about the system officially as museums, it starts with the Alabama Museum of Natural History, which opened in 1910. And then from there, we had brought Moundville Archaeological Park underneath the Alabama Museum of Natural History. And from there, the Bryant Museum opens in 1988. And then at some point, we rolled the Gorgas House Museum into it. Over time, we sort of added the museums to the UA museum system.
2: One of the things I find most interesting is that UA Museums isn't just about preserving the past in glass cases. The museums are actively involved in research for archaeology, history, geology, biology, paleontology, and more. So tell us about UA Museums as an active research organization.
1: We have so much research going on in UA museums in different capacities, too, which is really interesting. The obvious research that we do, just because it's in the name of the two organizations within the museum's research and collections and the Office of Archaeological Research, we have people like Dr. John Abbott, who does a lot of research into dragonfly DNA, and Dr. Klontmaker. He is our curator of paleontology, and he discovered the Sabin crab, which actually made it onto ESPN College Game Day. It was a big deal for us. Moundville Archaeological Park collaborates with the UA Department of Anthropology to conduct what they call field schools, which are experiential learning classes for UA students in the field of archaeology. So these students are actually on an excavation. They're digging things up. They're doing the lab work. They're doing the research. We have experiential learning opportunities in all of our museums, all of our research departments.
2: To a similar point, UA Museums is aware that it's not really enough to offer displays inside a building and dust off your hands and say, call it a day, we're done there. They're always offering activities and outreach that reach people beyond just walking into a building and looking around. So what can you tell us about some of the outreach efforts of UA Museums?
1: If I wasn't working with UA Museums, I would still want to come to visit our museums because we offer a lot of programming for the public, annual events that the public can come to, like the Mountville Native American Festival. We have honorary captain signings at the Bryant Museum. At the Natural History Museum, we have Alabama Fossil Fest. We have Family Day at the museum. We have haunting at the museum. So we have some spooky things that we do each year, including some haunted tours of the Gorgas House. So if you're ever looking for something fun to do during the weekend or during the week, we have very often free events that you can come to. In terms of the outreach that we do with educational programming, the staffs at the Alabama Museum of Natural History and Mountville Archaeological Park are often very busy in visiting schools and organizations within the community. They do educational programs, they do presentations, they do talks for varying ages. The Alabama Museum of Natural History also takes the public on summer fossil excursions, which is super fun. I like to tell people that sometimes my office is a creek looking for shark teeth. And they've been in recent years collaborating with University Recreation to host an after hours program called Movement in the Museum that incorporates yoga or Pilates with an educational component. The Gorgas House Museum's mission is related to the public, but because of the location of the house, it does a great job reaching UA students and the UA community. So they do a lot of student-only events. One of my personal goals is to make sure that students know that they can go inside of our locations and enjoy them because they're free for students. And so I never want another UA student to leave the University of Alabama without going inside any of our museums.
2: Well, I've saved the toughest question, Rebecca, for last. What is UA Museum's best kept secret?
1: Okay, so if I could only pick one, I think you're going to like this, Brandon. I have a personal affiliation with this object. It's at the Bryant Museum. And inside the Coach Bryant section, there is a little clarinet case. And inside it is a clarinet with a chipped reed inside of it, which I think is very indicative of the clarinet playing experience personally. And it was a clarinet that was used by Colonel Butler. He was a much beloved director of the Million Dollar Band. The Million Dollar Band actually, a lot of people think, came to prominence, national prominence under Colonel Butler. He got them to do amazing things. And so people remember him very fondly. Even today, if you go to the practice field, it's known as Butler Field. For me, that's a personal connection that I have to that object because I was a clarinet player in the Million Dollar Band.
2: I think the law requires me to mention that I'm also a clarinet and bass clarinet player, so I will look for Colonel Butler's clarinet next time I'm at the Bryant Museum. I missed that. That is a real hidden treasure because I didn't know it was there.
1: I do like to laugh about the chipped reed that's in the clarinet because I feel
2: know that
1: like
2: very well. Yeah.
1: I marched many halftime shows in the Million Dollar Band with a chipped reed.
2: Well, where can we learn more information about UA Museums and all of their projects?
1: You can go to our website at museums.ua.edu, and from there you'll find the websites of all of our other locations. So if you go to youtube.com/UA Museums, you can actually see what the museums are actually doing. We have tutorials of how to churn butter from the director of the Gorgas House Museum. We have interviews with Native Americans who perform at the Mountville Native American Festival. We have so much content that if you ever want to learn something about archaeology or fossils, things like that, we have content on that UA Museum's YouTube channel. So if you ever want to see what the museums are like before you come, who the people are who are involved in it, what we talk about, some of the stories that we tell, if you ever get a chance and you want to go down a YouTube rabbit hole, I suggest the UA Museums YouTube channel.
2: Well, Rebecca Johnson is communications specialist for UA Museums. Rebecca, thank you for coming in today. It's been fun talking with you.
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1: 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Reduced parking rates are activated for visitors parking on campus from 6 p.m. until 7 a.m., Monday through Friday, and on weekends. You can get driving directions to visitor parking locations by using the Explore feature on the UA Safety app. To download the app, search for UA Safety in the App Store or on Google Play. If you are attending a sporting event, conference, performance, or other event on campus, and a parking pass accompanies the purchase of your ticket, you may follow the parking instructions associated with that parking pass. Whatever brings you to campus at night or on the weekends, it's always best to plan ahead. Any visitor parking questions or concerns can be directed to the Transportation Services Office located in the Campus Drive parking deck on Campus Drive. The number to call is 205-348-5471. That's 205-348-5471. 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

0: In 1893, Anna Adams and Bessie Parker enrolled for the fall semester as the University of Alabama's first female students. Adams and Parker's enrollments were due in large part to the successful lobbying of the UA Board of Trustees by Julia S. Tutwiler, then president of the Livingston Normal College for Girls. For more information about notable women of the Capstone, keep listening to 92.5 FM UA Info Radio.
1: In some ways, the University of Alabama is a city within a city. It has its own services, such as a police department and a transit system. And it has its own mail and package operation. Campus Mail is the UA department responsible for getting cards, letters, packages, boxes, and bags to and from the people of the Capstone.
2: Right now I have almost 4,000 steps and it's 10:30 in the morning. I usually have like 16,000 by the end of the day, so we're all over the place.
1: Anna Barber is a Campus Mail clerk. The days may be hard on her feet, but she wouldn't trade it for anything.
2: This is probably the best job that I've had. I really love what I do, and I've really come into myself. I feel like working here. I've learned a lot of leadership skills.
1: Every day, Campus Mail manages the flow of mail and packages across the university. It picks up outgoing items from departments and sends them around the world. It receives and processes incoming mail and parcels for students, faculty, and staff. That includes deliveries from the U.S. Postal Service and from private carriers such as UPS, FedEx, and Amazon. In an average year, Campus Mail says it manages more than 1 million pieces of mail and packages. Many of those packages pass through Keandre Webb's hands. He delivers to student package lockers across campus.
3: I'm busy all day. If I would have to throw a number out there on a busy day, fall is probably around 1,000, but during spring is probably half of that.
1: Every UA student is automatically assigned a 6-digit mail code that allows them to receive items. Campus Mail also maintains about 1,500 parcel lockers for students. Part of Webb's job is to make sure packages get to the right place.
3: I'm really dedicated to my job. I know how much it means for like someone that's expecting something, and I can get it to them.
1: Campus Mail stays busy throughout the year, but during June and July, a surge begins as tens of thousands of packages arrive, all the stuff students have ordered to make their dorm rooms feel more like home.
2: Probably anything you can imagine. Shelves, mirrors, storage containers, surprisingly a lot of air purifiers, TVs, just literally anything that a student might need for their dorms, they're probably sending it here.
1: Barber says just the stuff arriving to outfit dorms can total more than 31,000 packages that cover more than 35,000 square feet. It's so much that Campus Mail sets up satellite locations to organize and store all the material. There are shelves stuffed with rolled-up rugs destined for dorm room floors. In another section, compressed mattresses ready to be sprung open. Smaller items such as wireless keyboards reside on still more shelves. On large pallets, there are boxes for small refrigerators, desks, nightstands, lamps, and more. Each pallet is tagged with a student's name to make pickup easier.
2: It's literally the things that they need to survive while they're here. Like, you know, their dorm is their safe space. They're going to need that space. And so all the stuff that they order comes to us first, and we make sure that they get it.
1: In early August, students flood in to pick up the boxes and oversized items waiting for them.
3: I feel like a Santa Claus on campus. So it's like Christmas in the summer. When they come in, they see all the stuff they order, like, wow.
1: The summer move-in surge ebbs, but Campus Mail doesn't slow down. Packages are only part of the operation. The department also runs UA's Passport Acceptance Facility, which offers passport and TSA pre-check enrollment services to the campus community and to the public. Meanwhile, critical items pass through the university's sorting and delivery system. Keandre Webb takes pride in putting the right items in the right hands.
3: We get medicine sent in, so I know they need their medicine. Certified letters, important stuff. So me being able to deliver that stuff it does well for me.
1: While physical mail seems old-fashioned to some and is even being phased out in some parts of the world, Anna Barber says it offers something other forms of communication don't: emotional connection.
2: Throughout the school year, parents send care packages, and it's always nice to see when they come to pick it up and they're like, oh my gosh, this is from my aunt or my mom or whoever. And even when they get like letter mail, They're like, oh my gosh, grandma sent me this letter. It's always sweet to see their reactions to stuff like that.
1: Like a kind of sci-fi physics, campus mail can help shrink the distance between two people. The gap need be no greater than a greeting card with handwritten well wishes, a box that contains goodies from home, or a letter that ends with, I love you. That power underlines the fact that, at its root, campus mail isn't solely about envelopes and boxes. It's about people. For 92.5 FM UA Info Radio, I am yours truly, Brandon Hollingsworth. There is a phrase, drawn from Latin, often invoked to recognize challenges on the path to success. That phrase is ad astra per aspera, which loosely means to the stars through hardship. Though attributed to Roman poets more than two millennia ago, those words and the feeling they express are fresh and easily applicable to Demonica Dunifer. Her path to a doctoral degree from the University of Alabama was pitted by hardships. Dunifer decided to earn her Doctor of Nursing Practice through UA Online. Halfway through the program, Dunifer's uncle, a father figure to her, died. With the support of the Capstone College of Nursing, she deferred one class by a semester as she processed the loss. She returned to her studies and in March 2025 successfully defended her doctoral thesis. Just 3 months later, Dunifer suffered a stroke that required more than a week in an intensive care unit. Again, she dug deep, tapping into reserves of strength and persistence to resume her work, finishing the projects necessary to secure her degree.
4: The best lesson I've learned is life happens. It's good when you do have choices and when you have opportunities to take those, because you never know. It may be a point where you may not have them.
1: Rather than prompting her to give up, Dunifer's setback served as reinforcement for her resolve. She reasoned if she didn't earn her DNP now, it might never happen.
4: Life itself, you know, it has its ebbs and its flows, but this was only going to account for a short period of time. So I wanted to complete this while I had the time, while I was focused, while I was motivated.
1: Dunifer is recovering well from her stroke. She wasn't going to endure the cycle of physical, mental, and emotional challenges that fell upon her to skip commencement. In August 2025, Dunifer crossed the stage at Coleman Coliseum. She was given the apricot-colored ceremonial hood signifying her Doctor of Nursing Practice degree and shook hands with UA President Peter Moeller. It was a triumphant moment, long in coming and amply earned.
4: Being a student here at the University of Alabama, it definitely has shaped me, because I have tapped into potential scholarly and professionally that I had no idea that I had. So I have grown by leaps and bounds with my education here.
1: Fitting herself into the university's slogan, where legends are made, Dunifer says her legendary moment was reaching and crossing the finish line. It was an achievement not just for herself.
4: It has made me become a legend, not only scholarly, but I am the first doctoral student in my family, even the first in my family to even graduate from college. But I definitely feel like a legend, not only as part of UA alumni now, but in my family as well.
1: More about Dr. Demonica Dunifer can be found at the UA News Center, news.ua.edu. 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For more about the students, faculty, and staff that make up the heart of the University of Alabama, stay tuned to 92.5 FM UA Info Radio.
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7: 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In a few moments, you'll find out what's happening this week at the university. 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Whether you're a student, parent, Crimson Tide fan, member of the campus community, or an alum, we welcome you as a listener and we hope you stay tuned. 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
1: 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A prolonged heat wave in Alabama continues. A heat advisory is in effect for Tuscaloosa County and surrounding counties until Friday night. Heat advisories are issued when the National Weather Service forecasts heat index values that are hot enough to raise the risk of heat-related illnesses, such as heat exhaustion and heat stroke. Daytime temperatures are forecast to hit the mid-90s Friday. Because of our pernicious humidity, the air will feel about 10 degrees hotter than that, close to 105. Stay indoors in a cool, air-conditioned space. Fans alone may not be enough. Limit your time outdoors. That goes for kids and pets, too. 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More about heat risks and safety can be found online at weather.gov/safety/heat. Repeating, a heat advisory for Tuscaloosa and surrounding counties continues until Friday night. I'm Brandon Hollingsworth at 92.5 FM UA Info Radio. 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
8: 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Here's a look at what's happening this week at UA.
1: AI, If you're a UA employee with questions about artificial intelligence programs and policy, the Office of Information Technology has just the thing. 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

0: Sorrow and Joy, composed by Chris Kozak and arranged by Daniel Western, and performed by the Birmingham Seven. The Birmingham Seven is a jazz septet featuring University of Alabama School of Music professors John Knopfsinger on alto saxophone, Chris Kozak on electric and double basses, Daniel Western on baritone sax, and Tom Wolf on guitar. For more information on the School of Music's programs, performances, and faculty, visit music.ua.edu.
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5: From its vantage point, anchored on the south end of the quad, Denny Chimes holds a stately watch over UA's campus. That vigil is mostly silent. The tower awakens on the quarter hour to

Every hour, it dutifully informs everyone within earshot of the time. But on rare occasions, Denny Chimes doesn't just speak. It sings.

0: This is not part of the Chimes' automated routine. This music comes from the hands of University of Alabama alumnus Luke Turner. Behind a heavy metal door at the base of Denny Chimes sits a modified organ console. From here, Turner can do something many people might not even be aware is possible. He can transform a UA landmark into a musical instrument.
1: So we have two keyboards here.
0: The organ console's keys activate the 25 physical bells that reside in the upper level of Denny Chimes, called a carillon. They also produce electronic bell tones, giving the chimes much more color and musical versatility.
1: You know, if you think about the piano, you could play one tune so many different ways. You could play so many different notes that would have different feelings or emotions behind it. And you really have the same expressive power on Denny Chimes.
0: As a music major, Luke Turner always appreciated Denny Chimes. He knew it, as most people do, for its hourly tolling and as the backdrop for countless graduation photos. Then he researched the carillon and was fascinated by its history and anatomy. His interest gained steam from there. He applied for and won a grant to collect as much material as he could about the chimes and compare it to other carillons.
1: The Houle Special Collections Library was really valuable for a lot of the historical information. I was able to find a lot of blueprints and a lot of information about the very beginning of Denny Chimes, as well as some of the renovation efforts, looking through old Crimson White articles. But I also knew that there were individuals who were involved, and I wanted to share their stories with Denny Chimes as well.
0: What he learned can now be found on a UA website. Dennychimes.ua.edu showcases information about the tower and its role in campus life, unique photos and videos, and stories from the people who have made the icon part of their lives. Turner worked with Dr. Amir Zahari, an associate professor in the School of Music and UA's official carillonneur, a person who plays carillon bells. He compliments Turner's musicianship and scholarship, but says there's more to it than that. He thinks Turner's work helps enrich Denny Chimes' story, past, present, and future.
2: As a teacher and someone in the arts, anytime someone takes an interest and actively pursues that interest to this degree, it does make me feel good, but more so, it gives me hope. It gives me hope for future generations. It gives me hope for the continuation of these traditions. It gives me hope that traditions like this at UA will be cared for and protected.
0: Documenting and sharing Denny Chimes' history fits well with Luke Turner's understanding of his own chapter in the tower's story. From his post at the playing console, his art is simultaneously solitary and public. He recognizes how special and rare that is.
1: I've played the piano and the cello and played other instruments as well. But typically when you play those instruments, the only people hearing it are those in the same room as you. But with Denny Chimes, the entire campus can hear it. So it's a really unique feeling as a musician, thinking that anything I produce in this room can be heard by not just students and faculty, but community members, alumni, and really people throughout the city of Tuscaloosa.
0: Denny Chimes marks its centennial in May 2029. Turner says he hopes to be invited back to once again sit at the double keyboard and raise a beloved landmark's voice in song. For 92.5 FM, UA Info Radio, I'm Brandon Hollingsworth.

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0: across the street from the Moody Music Building and Alumni Hall. If you have pets that you need to keep safe during a severe weather emergency, the Magnolia Parking Deck Bera can accept pets with their owners. The Magnolia Parking Deck is located on Bryant Drive, just across the street from the soup store. If space is available, your pet can shelter with you under the following conditions. Pet owners must be present with their animal at all times, and pets must be under the complete control of their owner at all times. Only domestic animals are permitted in the Magnolia Parking Deck Bera. Animals over 140 pounds are not permitted.
1: Reptiles, fish, and insects are not permitted in the Magnolia Parking Deck Bera. Dogs should be in a crate or leashed and muzzled. All other animals must be in a crate. Animals will be excluded from the shelter if they exhibit dangerous or disruptive behavior or are otherwise believed to present a hazard.
0: Pet owners should bring a bowl for water and must clean up after their pet.
1: Animals should be vaccinated as appropriate. For safety reasons, anyone found violating these rules may be asked to leave.
0: All service dogs accompanying individuals with disabilities are welcomed in all campus shelters. If the owner is unable, because of a disability, to use a muzzle, harness, leash, or other tether for their service dog, or if the use of a muzzle, harness, leash, or other tether would interfere with the service dog's performance of work or tasks, then the service dog must be otherwise under the owner's control, such as through the use of voice commands, signals, or other effective means.
1: You can pinpoint and get directions to these locations based on your current location on the Explore page of the UA Safety app. If you are seeking shelter in any of these locations, please follow the guidance of university officials operating the shelters and refuge areas for your safety and for the safety of others. Each campus building has a best available refuge area or BERA location. The location can be found on the building emergency plan posted near the entry-exit locations of each building.
0: You can also look up the BERA location in each campus building through the Explore page of the UA Safety app. If you cannot locate or get to a BERA location, the next preferred area generally is on the lowest floor of most buildings, away from windows and in the center of the building.
1: Sometimes in a severe weather emergency, you will be advised to shelter in place. That means instead of leaving a building, remain inside. People outside should seek shelter within a structure for safety. Typically, this strategy is engaged during severe weather. However, it may also be used during a shooting incident or a hazardous chemical release, where the hazard of breathing outside air is greater than remaining inside a building.
0: If you need to shelter in place, here are some tips to help you shelter most effectively. Seek an interior room without windows. 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
1: If you are in a shelter on campus, remain in the shelter until officials advise it is safe to leave and do not use elevators.
0: When sheltering in place, avoid areas with glass or windows and avoid taking shelter in automobiles. It's best to go to the lower floors or basement of a building.
1: Typically, severe weather threats, such as tornado warnings, don't last long, so it's important to make sure you are ready before warnings are issued. The UA Safety app can help you prepare for a severe weather emergency and keep you informed during any major weather event that affects the university's campus.
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0: The idea of automated machines that can help humans carry out basic tasks is as old as ancient Greece. Leonardo da Vinci sketched ideas for robots that would mimic the human form. Even our modern concept of the robot is older than you might think. It dates from the late 1920s, a full century ago. But for much of the history of robotics, engineers have struggled to get automatons to move, react, and interpret their environments the way humans do. Here at UA, that gap is shrinking a little bit. In a lab known by the acronym BRAINS, Dr. Nurbakh Shamiri and his students take robots built by other labs and give them something closer to human intelligence.
1: The BRAINS lab is focused on building intelligent systems that can think, perceive, and act more like humans. We work at the intersection of computer vision, artificial intelligence, robotics, and cognitive neuroscience. 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They're not just writing the codes, they are working with real robots. These types of robots can perform tasks like walking, balancing, object detection, object manipulation. They are designed to work in collaboration with humans in different environments. This humanoid robot uses sensors like cameras, depth sensors, and motion sensors. And all these sensors are going to help the robot understand its environment and track the movements. The potential applications of humanoid robots are very broad. 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In manufacturing, they could work alongside humans in some complex tasks. This experience prepares the students for their future career in AI, computer vision, robotics, and cognitive neuroscience by giving them both technical expertise and problem-solving skills and how to solve the problems and challenges while working with real robots.
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2: 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A prolonged heat wave in Alabama continues. A heat advisory is in effect for Tuscaloosa County and surrounding counties until Friday night. Heat advisories are issued when the National Weather Service forecasts heat index values that are hot enough to raise the risk of heat-related illnesses, such as heat exhaustion and heat stroke. Daytime temperatures are forecast to hit the mid-90s Friday. Because of our pernicious humidity, the air will feel about 10 degrees hotter than that, close to 105. Stay indoors in a cool, air-conditioned space. Fans alone may not be enough. 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That goes for kids and pets, too. 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More about heat risks and safety can be found online at weather.gov/safety/heat. 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
3: It's summer, but the capstone never takes a break. 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
2: 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Now, this doesn't apply to wheelchairs, non-motorized skateboards, and electric personal assistance mobility devices. Users should also get familiar with UA's micro-mobility policy, which outlines rules for these vehicles on campus. Information about all of this is online at parking.ua.edu/micromobility. More back-to-school tips throughout the day here on 92.5 FM UA Info Radio. When the National Weather Service issues a tornado watch in the dead of night, some people aren't even aware of it. But Sarah Johnston can't ignore the alert. That's when she goes to work. Johnston is the assistant director of the University of Alabama's Office of Emergency Management. She's also a professional meteorologist, a combination of skills not commonly found at higher education institutions.
5: I think it's a wonderful skill set to add to emergency management because weather is impacting us daily. and it's going to impact all of the emergency plans that we develop. And you've got someone local who knows the campus community, who knows the local weather, who knows the different daily schedules and aspects of university that can really apply that and just better prepare.
2: Anytime the campus goes under a tornado watch, no matter the hour, Johnston and her OEM colleagues activate the UA Emergency Operations Center. From a fortified room equipped with computer monitors and wall-sized display screens, she can monitor weather radar, consult with local meteorologists, and work with UA departments responsible for safety and security.
5: As staff meteorologist, I'm really just that local connection for our leadership at the university. I work closely with the National Weather Service office in Birmingham, and while they have a very large coverage area, I'm that local translator for what's going to happen on campus.
2: Growing up on the Alabama Gulf Coast, Johnston witnessed firsthand the power of weather, hurricanes, tornadoes, and floods. But the pivotal moment that pushed her into combining meteorology and emergency management came on April 27, 2011. She survived the EF4 tornado that plowed through Tuscaloosa that day. The storm flattened neighborhoods and killed more than 50 people in the city.
5: Something like that really does change your perspective on the world. And I wanted to better understand why it happened and use that in a way to better prepare people and prepare myself and my family for emergencies in the future. So I think from that moment on, I wanted to understand how to apply meteorology in my emergency management work.
2: Johnston graduated from UA in 2010. After nearly 3 years with the American Red Cross, she joined UA's Office of Emergency Management in 2014. She earned her Master's of Science in Applied Meteorology in 2020. Though on rare occasions, Johnston can be jolted out of bed by unexpected alerts, she usually has much more lead time. The large, well-organized severe weather systems that sometimes move across Alabama in the fall and spring months often show up in sophisticated weather prediction models several days before they occur. When those familiar patterns start to appear, Johnston gets updates from the National Weather Service's Birmingham office and sends heads-up messages to many UA departments, such as transportation, housing, and athletics, as well as university leadership.
5: There's a lot of people who have to start making preparations behind the scenes, and I like to give them as much notice as I can in those events.
2: On sunnier days, the kind Tuscaloosa enjoys most of the year, Johnston helps train UA employees, carries out emergency exercises, and incorporates lessons learned into severe weather plans. Thunderstorms, tornadoes, and winter storms respect no clock or calendar. They can happen on holidays, on weekends, and at dusk or dawn. But that doesn't bother Sarah Johnston.
5: I'm wanting to help people, and I want the community to be safe, and I want our campus to be prepared. So if that means I stay up a couple more hours or I wake up at 3 a.m. because there's a tornado watch, that's okay because I know I'm doing what I need to do.
2: More about the University of Alabama Office of Emergency Management can be found online at ready.ua.edu. For 92.5 FM UA Info Radio, I'm Brandon Hollingsworth. The University of Alabama is home to more than 600 student organizations. The focus of each group ranges widely, from engineering projects to ballroom dancing. Alabama Barbell's focus is weightlifting. But it's about something else, too, according to its president, Tanner Jacoby. He says building social connections is just as important as building muscles.
6: We're mainly an overall lifting club, just looking to build a community of lifters and people who are into physical exercise and physical activity as a whole. We focus a lot on powerlifting and bodybuilding, but we're open to all types of lifters, really just trying to build a community and a base. We lift at this powerlifting gym called Strong Inc. It has a lot of different equipment that people can use.
7: If you come to practice and you see us lifting, you'll see we're all screaming for each other. We're all friends. There's no strangers here. We're all different experience levels. There are people that have joined our club or our team that have never competed before. They've never lifted a barbell. And then we have our people that are super experienced. And, you know, you come in and they have words of encouragement and they're super sweet about everything. And we're going to cheer you on.
6: Everyone here is mainly on different programs. So even powerlifters have that variation. But we love to work in with each other. If we notice something's wrong, we give each other advice. We also go to different regional competitions. So if you want to compete as a team, you have that opportunity.
7: Whenever we go to other collegiate meets, we'll be competing against other schools and their teams.
6: We have an entire team of lifters now who are able to go to all these competitions and are super excited about the hobby and trying to develop it as a sport.
7: We all know that we're probably going to compete together in November and then again in April for college nationals. So it's just awesome just to get to cheer everyone on.
6: We just really want to build a community of people where, you know, we can talk about lifting or help each other out, give each other tips, programs, things like that.
7: It's just awesome to get to work hard together and then watch it pay off.
6: It's just great, the community that we've been able to build here.
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8: There is no other city in the world quite like Tuscaloosa. And there is no other city with its name. Founded in 1819, Tuscaloosa was named for the chieftain of a Muskogean-speaking Native American people, Chief Tuscaloosa, which means Black Warrior. In 1826, Tuscaloosa was named as the state capital, paving the way for the University of Alabama Board of Trustees to select the city as the home of the state's first public institution of higher learning. Inaugural ceremonies for the university were held on April 12, 1831, and students began enrolling just 6 days later. Since then, the university's annual enrollment has reached nearly 40,000 students, and the campus body is made up of leaders, scholars, trailblazers, veterans, and heroes. Rooted in history and with its eye on the future, the University of Alabama continues to contribute to the story of the one and only Tuscaloosa.
9: This is James Nickram. I'm the Associate Director of Transportation Services. We currently are planning to run 19 campus buses this fall, with them running on 9 routes serving the university community.
10: The Crimson Ride routes got an update in 2021, and James Nickram is here with more information about how these changes can help you get from place to place on campus.
9: We currently have 9 bus routes running. Some of them have multiple buses on them. We have the residential route. This summer we renamed the route. So the routes used to be colors, and it was real hard when people showed up and you told them to get on the gold route. Well, where does the gold route go? Well, gold route kind of covered our residential community, so that's now the residential route. The old crimson route used to come out of Coleman Coliseum. Well, it's now the Coleman route. The blue route, which used to go to over by the School of Nursing perimeter parking lot, is now the perimeter lot, so they're a little bit more descriptive on how we help people get across campus. 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

0: That was Leos Janasik's Sonata for Violin and Piano, Allegretto, performed by Jacob Adams on viola and Pascal Solomon on piano. Adams made his solo debut with the Cincinnati Symphony Orchestra at age 17 and is currently an assistant professor of viola at the University of Alabama's School of Music. For more information on the School of Music's programs, concerts, and faculty, you can visit music.ua.edu.
1: The University of Alabama set new enrollment records this fall. UA counted 42,360 students, a nearly 4% increase over the previous year. Graduate school enrollment also hit a new record, 6,200 students. The fall 2025 census revealed a 4% increase in the number of enrolled UA students that are from Alabama, bolstering the university's reputation as Alabama's flagship higher education institution. For more fun facts about the University of Alabama, stay tuned to 92.5 FM UA Info Radio.
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3: 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The other three are in the northern part of UA's campus, along and near Campus Drive. They are the Student Center Parking Deck, the Transportation Hub Parking Deck, and the North 10-4 parking deck.
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2: 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This is a great way to know how long you'll wait for the next bus to arrive at your stop.
3: Once you've parked your car, if you aren't taking Crimson Ride to get to your final location, chances are you'll be walking across our beautiful campus.
2: Walking is not only a great way to take in some scenic views of historic buildings, landmarks, and natural beauty, but it's also one of the most efficient means of getting from building to building. Just make sure you don't get so caught up in Instagramming Denny Chimes that you forget to exercise proper pedestrian safety.
3: Crosswalks are located at street corners and traffic lights. Make sure to look both ways before crossing and yield to oncoming traffic. Never walk down major roadways, including the roads surrounding the quad. Instead, use the sidewalks that run throughout our campus. And always look out for bicyclists and people on electric scooters.
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0: UA Family Weekend is coming up, and fast. Some of you may be familiar with Family Weekend already. Some of you may have actually come out to Tuscaloosa for it. Some of you might be hearing about it right now for the first time. So let's explore what Family Weekend is all about.
1: It's a time for the parents to come and the students to show off their new home.
0: This is the Director of Parent and Family Programs, Dana Beckers. Her department organizes Family Weekend each fall, encouraging students and their families to experience UA together.
1: They talk about their classes, they show them their residence hall, they get to meet their friends, and then experience events that are happening Thursday, Friday, Saturday, and Sunday of the weekend.
0: Parent and Family Programs plans about 40 separate activities during a typical family weekend. They include open houses for UA colleges, schools, and departments so parents can meet professors and see the classrooms, labs, and other facilities their students use. They also include a kickoff concert, outdoor activities on Lake Nicole, a home football game at Saban Field at Bryant-Denny Stadium, and a jazz brunch to cap off the weekend. This year, Family Weekend is September 25th to 27th. Jamie Peacock, a Tuscaloosa native who now lives in Dothan, attended Family Weekend her son's sophomore year, and she'll be back this fall.
2: It just really makes you feel connected to the university, and you got to see what your kids were doing, you know, on a daily activity and going to all the colleges. It was a really fun experience for me.
0: Michelle Harper of Birmingham isn't just a UA parent, she's also a UA alumna. This year, she's volunteering at Family Weekend, helping orient other parents and give them information. She was drawn to volunteering through the Parent Advisory Council.
3: I've made so many new friends, and I've loved my entire experience with the council.
0: Harper says Family Weekend is a valuable way to get to know other parents and family members and help them discover and embrace the University of Alabama.
3: I love this university, and being able to talk about it and answer questions is just very fulfilling to me to help families get acclimated and learn more about the university that I have loved for many years.
0: Jackie Harrison lives in Vernon, about 50 miles northwest of Tuscaloosa. She's another Family Weekend return visitor. She loves attending the football game, which this year will feature the Tide hosting South Carolina Saturday, September 26th. Harrison says the experience is unbeatable.
4: Oh, it's always Alabama football. It is the best. You can't beat the atmosphere at the Alabama football game. And that's one of the things that's so good about Parent Weekend, being on a football game weekend.
0: Planning Family Weekend and managing its logistics is a lot of work. It's a busy time for Dana Beckers and her colleagues. In 2025, the weekend drew 9,600 people, but she says it's also satisfying.
1: It's the students and the parents getting to see each other. The students don't always admit it, but they do miss their parents, and the parents, of course, miss their students. So it's a time for just them getting here, and then the students get to show off everything. That's what's exciting to me.
0: Information about UA's Family Weekend, plus ticket information, can be found online at parents.sl.ua.edu. Tickets are on sale beginning June 12th at 11 a.m. Central Time. 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
0: 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In a few moments, you'll find out what's happening this week at the university. When there's severe weather, we'll tell you what you need to know. 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A prolonged heat wave in Alabama continues. A heat advisory is in effect for Tuscaloosa County and surrounding counties until Friday night. Heat advisories are issued when the National Weather Service forecasts heat index values that are hot enough to raise the risk of heat-related illnesses, such as heat exhaustion and heat stroke. Daytime temperatures are forecast to hit the mid-90s Friday. Because of our pernicious humidity, the air will feel about 10 degrees hotter than that, close to 105. Stay indoors in a cool, air-conditioned space. Fans alone may not be enough. 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That goes for kids and pets, too. 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More about heat risks and safety can be found online at weather.gov/safety/heat. Repeating, a heat advisory for Tuscaloosa and surrounding counties continues until Friday night. I'm Brandon Hollingsworth at 92.5 FM UA Info Radio. 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
0: The University of Alabama Police Department employs more than 150 people, sworn officers, security resources assistants, and civilians. But few of them get greeted like this.
9: There's Maggie!
0: That's because these UAPD officers get about on four legs and wag with joy. Meet Kenny and Maggie, the department's canine ambassadors.
10: Hey! Look at you guys!
0: Kenny, a three-year-old mix, joined UAPD in 2024 when the department's community canine program began. Maggie, a year younger, came along in 2025. Both are rescues from the Tuscaloosa Metro Animal Shelter. Both are also stars on campus. Their faces adorn stickers you can see on water bottles and laptops. They both have Instagram accounts, too, boasting more than 3,700 followers apiece.
11: That car we drive is hers. She's like a queen in the back seat. I chauffeur her around.
0: This is Officer Justin Booth, Maggie's human companion. He remembers a time when Maggie stole the spotlight during a campus safety presentation for students. Two tables were set up in the front of the classroom for the talk.
11: And the next thing you know, Maggie's jumping on the tables and just making sure that everybody knows and sees who she is. So that was kind of a funny moment.
0: Kenny's canine handler, Officer Marshall Wade, knows exactly what Booth means.
12: I was going through the drive-thru at Chick-fil-A one day, just grabbing some lunch, and there was one of the workers there who was like, hey, there's Kenny's in the drive-thru line. And so all the workers stopped doing what they were doing to come and see Kenny in the drive-thru line. So that's my moment of fame right there.
0: Neither Kenny nor Maggie are police dogs in the traditional sense. They're not trained to sniff out drugs, to search for people, or to take part in rescue operations. Nor are they trained service dogs. They spend their days roaming campus with Wade and Booth, comforting and cheering UA students and employees. Wade says building connections is the whole point.
12: If we were to walk around our academic buildings or around campus just by ourselves, people are always kind of wondering what's going on or what we're up to or are we responding to a call. But when they see the dogs, they understand that we're just there to connect with them. And so that really just relieves people of their stress and their anxiety of us being around.
0: Wade, Booth, and their four-legged partners work 8-hour shifts. A typical day includes a mix of activities, from planned events, such as safety seminars, to impromptu belly scratch breaks on the student center lawn. A day might carry Kenny or Maggie to dorms, UA offices, or student social events. At the day's end, Maggie goes home with Booth, and Kenny heads out with Wade, where the dogs recharge and enjoy themselves.
12: Usually after a long day, he goes into the crate just because he's tired from being on campus all day long. But he runs around with my dog, my kids. He's just a part of the family.
0: Kenny and Maggie are part of the UA family, too. Their Instagram accounts show the dogs with students, faculty, and staff. Everyone's having a good time. Booth says visits from Kenny and Maggie can help students assuage their homesickness or anxiety.
11: We can come out and we can hang out with them for a few minutes and kind of help them calm down and help them cope and help them just understand that it is okay. We're here to help you. I mean, that's our full job.
0: A full job that takes Kenny, Maggie, Marshall Wade, and Justin Booth over nearly every inch of the University of Alabama's campus, bringing students and employees a little cheer, much-needed comfort, and, of course, happy wags that go a long way. For 92.5 FM, UA Info Radio, I'm Brandon Hollingsworth.
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14: Harper Lee was an American novelist widely known for her novel, To Kill a Mockingbird, which was published in 1960. The novel won the 1961 Pulitzer Prize and has become a classic of modern American literature. In 2007, Lee was awarded the Presidential Medal of Freedom for her contribution to literature. She was also known for assisting her close friend, Truman Capote, in his research for the book, In Cold Blood. Lee studied law at UA for several years and served as editor of the campus newspaper. In 1990, Lee received an honorary doctorate from the university's College of Arts and Sciences. For more information about notable women of the Capstone, keep listening to 92.5 FM UA Info Radio.
15: Why study opera in the 21st century? Why see an opera? Dr. Paul Hotaling, director of UA Opera Theater, sat down with UA Info Radio to discuss how he selects the music for each season and why opera is still relevant today.
16: To survive in the 21st century, we have to engage audiences. So how is UA Opera Theater and their performances doing anything different or new to try and draw audiences to opera and to the opera theater?
17: The repertoire that's chosen is chosen for the students, but I do try to mix it up. I certainly think about the audience as well. I look at the students that I have every May is when I look ahead at the following season. I see which graduate students have said yes or no, which undergraduates have said yes or no. And then I cast accordingly to give everybody opportunity, everybody challenged at the right level, because an 18-year-old isn't ready for the same role as a 28-year-old graduate student. But then I also take in mind our audience, the faithful, stalwart audience attendees who sit in those chairs at every production. What are they looking for? What is the variety that they like? What will challenge them? Most of our productions are free of charge. The Amal is an annual offering. I try to bring new works to the community, as I'm doing this year, as well as grand standards that make people smile, like Die Fledermaus. So I try to keep all of that in mind. It's a balance between what the audience wants, what the community needs, and also serving the students and their needs and their dreams and their desires as well.
18: In a world where attention spans are short.
17: Oh,
18: and...
17: yes. Well, that's why I'm excited about the 10-minute yes. operas. If you're new to opera, come on. This opera is 10 minutes long.
18: It's a great way to get your feet wet.
17: That's right, indeed. And this year's season is all in English, which is kind of unique. It just happened to work out that way with the world premiere in October and then another piece being written for us. They're all very exciting. And so it's an all-English opera year. And just the other day, I was speaking to the Rotary Club, which was a great joy. One gentleman said, you know, I never thought of that. I didn't realize any opera was written in English. And I said, oh, yes, quite a bit, quite a lot. And he was enlightened, and he was so intrigued, and he wants to come now because, well, opera in English, I might give that a try. And there's the gateway. There, you know, opera in English perhaps is the gateway genre to enjoying then Mozart and Puccini and Verdi. So I hope that's true.
18: Why is opera relevant today?
17: I love that question. Opera is as relevant today as it was in the birth of the genre, which is around 1600, so hundreds of years ago, because it's a reflection of human beings. Opera is simply singing, men and women singing with each other and for each other, telling important stories. And isn't that what our lives are? Just heightened and emotional and important communication. It's stories, it's drama. It's a reflection of our life. If you look at the history of opera, you can see the history of mankind over the last 400 years or so on various continents. Same is true, for instance, of the American musical theater from the 20s, 30s, 40s, on up through today. It can have a powerful impact. It can turn a mirror on society in a way that nothing else can. Opera is relevant. Opera is simply people communicating under pretty lights with nice costumes, telling very heightened stories. That's why it's great.
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But one thing that is easy? Keeping up with the latest news about the Capstone. The UA News Center has everything I need to know for the week, whether it's announcements about the Crimson Rise routes, the president's list and dean's list for each semester, or information about new programs offered on campus. 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

0: If it could be said that the University of Alabama's campus has a voice, it would be Denny Chimes. The days and nights of this institution have been marked by the sound of Denny Chimes' bells since the brick and limestone tower was completed in 1929. And while Denny Chimes is among the capstone's most familiar and beloved symbols, it hasn't always been accurate. The campus's voice was out of sync. A UA physics professor and a dedicated band of students set out to change that.
1: Everyone is dependent in one or the other way, directly or indirectly, on time.
0: To Dr. Tejesh Bandy, time is way more than a set of numbers you glance at on your phone every so often. It is the pace of the universe and everything that happens in it. Therefore, he says, accurate time measurement is essential to understanding when and where we are.
1: Time is so basic, but at the same time, it's everywhere in all the applications that we deal with on a daily basis. That's what keeps me moving. That's what keeps me ticking, I can say.
0: It's easy to see why someone who takes time this seriously was bugged that Denny Chimes wasn't on time. In fact, it almost never was. Issues of the Crimson White newspaper from the 1950s, 60s, and 70s frequently mention the chimes ringing late, up to 5 minutes behind the hour. The bells would get even farther off after a power outage. Now, that was annoying in the analog days, but baffling in the digital era. As recently as last year, the bells of Denny Chimes were still timed using a local oscillator, a device that wiggled back and forth at a certain rate. It was still routinely behind. UA President Peter Moeller stopped by Dr. Bandy's time lab one day and mentioned that Denny Chimes was off by 40 seconds to a full minute. But for the first time in the tower's history, the university had the right tools to fix the problem.
2: The backbone of the Denny Chimes is actually the timescale that we built in our lab.
0: Jean-Vie Verma is a fifth-year grad student in Dr. Bandy's group, called the Quantime Team. In a secure laboratory on the ground floor of Galilee Hall, within sight of Denny Chimes, Verma and other UA graduate and undergraduate students work with incredibly precise atomic clocks that measure time by ever smaller units. The clocks can be linked together into what Verma calls a timescale.
2: Timescale is basically when you bring together different atomic clocks. Mm-hmm. We can't just rely on one because there is a lot that happens inside an atomic clock that can fail. It's just a way of building one clock out of, like, let's say, five different clocks. And that just reduces the points of failure. Once we have the Denny Chimes running on a timescale, it just reduces the chances that it would fail.
0: The old oscillator was finally retired in October 2025 when the Quantime team's timescale was connected via Ethernet to the mechanisms that strike the bells. Denny Chimes is now accurate to within microseconds. That makes it among the most accurate bell towers in the world, a precision that pleases Dr. Bandy.
1: Absolutely satisfying. It really makes us feel good about the kind of work that we do in the Quantime Lab, in the physics and astronomy department, and how we can make a difference.
0: As a student, Jean-Vie Verma says she takes a special pride in helping modernize a campus icon. She says her friends outside the department think it's cool she got to work on the project alongside undergraduates August Connors and Prajwal Halale. And she says what she's learning as part of the Quantime team has improved her skills for college and after.
2: I have been working with the team. There are two more undergrads that work on this project, and just to manage them, it has increased my leadership skills a lot. Also, just communication, how to talk to people, how to get stuff done.
0: The very same technology that's now running Denny Chimes also offers practical benefits for navigation, space research, communications and weather satellites, power grids, computers, and other forms of technology that require highly precise time measurement. Sloppy precision can mean losing money, collecting bad data, or even getting lost, since GPS satellites determine your location in part by measuring time.
1: As Einstein puts it, everything is space and time. So if you understand time very well, and more accurately you know the time, you can also measure things in space more accurately. These two are coupled, and you cannot do one without the other.
0: Jhanvi Verma told me working with time this closely has changed the way she thinks of it. She now sees how essential it is to modern society, even when we're unaware of it. You might think of it differently too the next time you hear Denny Chimes.

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0: 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Wondering if you need a parking permit? 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
1: Parking Services is just that. 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We do all the residential, faculty, staff permits, visitors that are coming onto campus. 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So if you need to contact us with questions, and the best place would be our website, because we'll have up-to-date announcements and information on there, which is bamaparking.ua.edu, or you can give our office a call at 205-348-5471.
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3: And I'm Stephanie. Your safety is our priority here at the University of Alabama. While you're on and around campus, there are several resources available to you to keep you safe during an emergency.
2: That's right, Stephanie. One of the reasons we're talking to you today is to make sure you know what to do in an emergency situation while on campus.
3: The UA Safety app is a helpful tool to keep you safe and updated during a campus emergency, such as a weather emergency.
2: It certainly is helpful. The UA Safety app will send you notifications regarding severe weather and other emergency alerts that could affect campus, and instructions on how to best proceed during the emergency, such as where to seek shelter or to shelter in place.
3: If you're unfamiliar with campus, or if you need a little help finding the fastest way to get to a shelter location, the Explore feature in the app includes a built-in GPS to every campus building, so you can find where you need to go based on your current location.
2: The Explore feature within the app also provides safety information about each building, such as the best available refuge area, or BERA, within each location, and locations of medical supplies within each building or structure.
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2: You can also check the weather forecast for the week within the UA Safety app. The weather can change quickly around here, so it's important to know if you need to take that umbrella with you when you get out of the car.
3: I check the weather forecast through the app constantly, but one of my favorite things about the app is that anyone can download it. You don't have to be a student or employee to get information from the safety app. If you're the parent or loved one of a student or employee on campus, you can download the UA Safety app too. 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
2: While the app is a helpful tool for anyone on UA's campus, if you're a student or employee, you should also sign up for UA Alerts. This alert messaging system can notify you via text, email, and phone call about any campus emergency and what to do during an emergency situation.
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0: in the country. Jones donated the 1,700-plus piece collection, valued at more than $10.3 million, to the College of Arts and Sciences at the University of Alabama in October 2008. An additional 300 works were added in 2013, bringing the total to over 2,000 works. The collection includes art in a variety of media from more than 600 artists. With these gifts, Jones wished to preserve the legacy of artists, especially African-American artists, spark the interest of future art collectors, and help elevate African-American art in the eyes of the art world. Jones also wanted to ensure that this genre of art, an intrinsic part of the history and totality of American art, is never lost or forgotten. Today, his collection can be seen in the Paul R. Jones Museum in the heart of downtown Tuscaloosa. Admission to the museum is free, and the museum is open Monday through Friday from 9 a.m. until 5 p.m. For more information about the Paul R. Jones Museum, visit museums.ua.edu.
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0: a lot of times they think that they are the only transfer student on campus, and that's not true.
1: If you are a transfer student at the University of Alabama, first-year experience in the Division of Student Life is here to help you plug into campus and get connected with resources to help you succeed academically, professionally, and socially at the university.
0: We approach it a little bit differently. Again, it's community building. It's getting to meet people who share the same experiences as you do in terms of transferring from another institution.
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0: We actually have several programs for transfer students. There is a semester calendar that we put out for transfer students every semester, so it has a list of events for each month that are specific to transfer students. We started a Bama Transfer Mentors program this fall for transfer students who were in their second year at UA. They were able to opt in to be paired with a new transfer student in the fall. That was by academic major. So they were able to build some relationships in that way and to ask some questions about how to navigate that aspect, because we find that transfer students are very interested in their academic experience and making sure that they are getting the credits that they need and the classes that they need. We do have several social experiences that we have for transfer students. In April, we are doing an outdoor recreation trip with UREC, and so we're going sunset paddling. We are actually also focusing on service for the month of March, and so we're going to partner with the Center for Service and Leadership and work with them on their hands-on Tuscaloosa. We're also going to do some smaller service projects where we are serving folks in the Tuscaloosa community, so making blankets for cancer patients at our cancer center at DCH, and then also looking at some options of working with some children in the Tuscaloosa community as well.
1: The Transfer Emerging Scholars Program also provides opportunities for students interested in conducting research at the Capstone.
0: It is a program for transfer students who are interested in learning about and conducting undergraduate research. They are paired with a faculty member in their major and encouraged to do a research project throughout the semester. So we encourage transfer students who are interested in graduate school or just, you know, learning about undergraduate research to participate in that program.
1: First Year Experience is the place to turn to if you have questions related to the transfer student experience or just about the university in general.
0: We understand you are not new to the college experience, but you are new to UA. I've talked to some transfer students before and says, gosh, I wish I knew that that building was on campus before I got here, or I wish I knew how to get from this side of campus to this side of campus, and what's the easiest way? We do consider ourselves that space where they can come to our office in Russell Hall and just ask questions. We also have two work-study students who work for us who are both transfer students, and they are there. They cover Monday through Friday, so they're there at some point during the week to answer questions about the transfer student experience or just about UA in general, because, again, those two ladies are transfer students, so they can talk from that point. And then the Bama Transfer Mentors Program is there to serve

0: them in that way, for them to be able to talk to another transfer student who has been through it over the past one or two semesters and can talk about what that transfer-specific experience looks like.
1: Transfer students can easily find their community and thrive at the Capstone through the help of the Office of First Year Experience.
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2: Hello. I'm Peter Moeller, President of the University of Alabama, and it's my pleasure to welcome you to our beautiful campus. From excellence in the classroom to championship moments on the field, the capstone is where legends are made. They come from every corner of Alabama, across the country, and around the world. What began in 1831 with just a handful of buildings and 52 students has grown into a thriving community of more than 42,000 students and 7,000 faculty and staff. With more than 300 buildings spanning 1,000 acres, our campus is a place of purpose, progress, and pride. 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From those foundations, we shape the leaders, innovators, and changemakers who will move Alabama and the world forward. At the University of Alabama, you'll find state-of-the-art labs, world-class performance venues, and opportunities that stretch as far as your ambition. It's more than a college experience. It's a launch pad for what comes next. Welcome to the Capstone, and thanks for listening to 92.5 FM UA Info Radio. 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

0: I'm Brandon Hollingsworth at 92.5 FM UA Info Radio. A prolonged heat wave in Alabama continues. A heat advisory is in effect for Tuscaloosa County and surrounding counties until Friday night. Heat advisories are issued when the National Weather Service forecasts heat index values that are hot enough to raise the risk of heat-related illnesses, such as heat exhaustion and heat stroke. Daytime temperatures are forecast to hit the mid-90s Friday. Because of our pernicious humidity, the air will feel about 10 degrees hotter than that, close to 105. Stay indoors in a cool, air-conditioned space. Fans alone may not be enough. 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That goes for kids and pets, too. That's for everybody. 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More about heat risks and safety can be found online at weather.gov/safety/heat. Repeating, a heat advisory for Tuscaloosa and surrounding counties continues until Friday night. I'm Brandon Hollingsworth at 92.5 FM UA Info Radio.
1: It's summer, but the capstone never takes a break. 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
0: The Paul R. Jones Museum in downtown Tuscaloosa is hosting a summer exhibition of photographs. The Domestic Liminal is a curated exhibit that draws from the Jones collection to highlight themes from ordinary life in 20th century art and culture. The Domestic Liminal is on display through August 21st. The Paul R. Jones Museum is open weekdays from 9 to 5. More information to plan your visit can be found at paulrjonescollection.ua.edu. 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
0: 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In some ways, the University of Alabama is a city within a city. It has its own services, such as a police department and a transit system. And it has its own mail and package operation. Campus Mail is the UA department responsible for getting cards, letters, packages, boxes, and bags to and from the people of the Capstone.
3: Right now I have almost 4,000 steps and it's 10:30 in the morning. I usually have like 16,000 by the end of the day, so we're all over the place.
0: Anna Barber is a campus mail clerk. The days may be hard on her feet, but she wouldn't trade it for anything.
3: This is probably the best job that I've had. I really love what I do, and I've really come into myself. I feel like working here. I've learned a lot of leadership skills.
0: Every day, Campus Mail manages the flow of mail and packages across the university. It picks up outgoing items from departments and sends them around the world. It receives and processes incoming mail and parcels for students, faculty, and staff. That includes deliveries from the U.S. Postal Service and from private carriers such as UPS, FedEx, and Amazon. In an average year, Campus Mail says it manages more than 1 million pieces of mail and packages. Many of those packages pass through Keandre Webb's hands. He delivers to student package lockers across campus.
4: I'm busy all day. If I would have to throw a number out there on a busy day, fall is probably around 1,000, but during spring it's probably half of that.
0: Every UA student is automatically assigned a 6-digit mail code that allows them to receive items. Campus Mail also maintains about 1,500 parcel lockers for students. Part of Webb's job is to make sure packages get to the right place.
4: I'm really dedicated to my job. I know how much it means for like someone that's expecting something, and I can get it to them.
0: Campus Mail stays busy throughout the year, but during June and July, a surge begins as tens of thousands of packages arrive, all the stuff students have ordered to make their dorm rooms feel more like home.
3: Probably anything you can imagine. Shelves, mirrors, storage containers, surprisingly a lot of air purifiers, TVs, just literally anything that a student might need for their dorms, they're probably sending it here.
0: Barber says just the stuff arriving to outfit dorms can total more than 31,000 packages that cover more than 35,000 square feet. It's so much that Campus Mail sets up satellite locations to organize and store all the material. There are shelves stuffed with rolled-up rugs destined for dorm room floors. In another section, compressed mattresses ready to be sprung open. Smaller items such as wireless keyboards reside on still more shelves. On large pallets, there are boxes for small refrigerators, desks, nightstands, lamps, and more. Each pallet is tagged with a student's name to make pickup easier.
3: It's literally the things that they need to survive while they're here. Like, you know, their dorm is their safe space. They're going to need that space. And so all the stuff that they order comes to us first, and we make sure that they get it.
0: In early August, students flood in to pick up the boxes and oversized items waiting for them.
4: I feel like a Santa Claus on campus. So it's like Christmas in the summer. When they come in, they see all the stuff they order, like, wow.
0: The summer move-in surge ebbs, but Campus Mail doesn't slow down. Packages are only part of the operation. The department also runs UA's Passport Acceptance Facility, which offers passport and TSA pre-check enrollment services to the campus community and to the public. Meanwhile, critical items pass through the university's sorting and delivery system. Keandre Webb takes pride in putting the right items in the right hands.
4: We get medicine sent in, so I know they need their medicine. Certified letters, important stuff. So me being able to deliver that stuff it does well for me.
0: While physical mail seems old-fashioned to some and is even being phased out in some parts of the world, Anna Barber says it offers something other forms of communication don't: emotional connection.
3: Throughout the school year, parents send care packages, and it's always nice to see when they come to pick it up and they're like, oh my gosh, this is from my aunt or my mom or whoever. And even when they get like letter mail, they're like, oh my gosh, grandma sent me this letter. It's always sweet to see their reactions to stuff like that.
0: Like a kind of sci-fi physics, Campus Mail can help shrink the distance between two people. The gap need be no greater than a greeting card with handwritten well wishes, a box that contains goodies from home, or a letter that ends with, I love you. That power underlines the fact that, at its root, Campus Mail isn't solely about envelopes and boxes. It's about people. 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
5: The record-setting 42,000 students enrolled at UA for the fall 2025 semester represent all 67 Alabama counties, all 50 states in the U.S., the District of Columbia, and 99 countries. UA is also educating and graduating more students than any other college or university in the state of Alabama. For more fun facts about the University of Alabama, stay tuned to 92.5 FM UA Info Radio.

0: 92.5 FM UA Info Radio presents Capstone Conversations. I'm Brandon Hollingsworth. I'd be willing to bet that when you think of the people that have some role at the University of Alabama, you think of students, you think of professors, you think of people with titles like presidents, trustees, deans, and directors. But you might not immediately think about parents and other family members. But the Office of Parent and Family Programs within the Division of Student Life believes parents and guardians are an important part of UA's human ecosystem. Dana Beckers is the Director of Parent and Family Programs. She says her office helps build connections and strengthen involvement in the vital network of parents, their students, and the university.
1: Parent and Family Programs is a unique department that serves parents and family members of our current students. What we try to do is we provide communication, resources, and meaningful engagement opportunities that help families support their students' success from enrollment through graduation. Our goal is to keep families informed, involved, and confident in their students' experience here at UA.
0: Why is it important for the University of Alabama or any university to have an office for parent and family programs?
1: Well, it's really important that we help parents and families know where to get the answers, because families play a critical role in student success, even at the college level. Having a dedicated parent and family programs office ensures that families receive accurate information, feel connected to the university, and understand how to best support their students' academic and personal journey. It also creates a structured way for UA to listen to families' perspectives, which can give programs, policies, and the overall student experience a better experience for them.
0: Now, we're going to talk further about parent input in a moment, but first, the two marquee events Parent and Family Programs organizes each year are the Parent and Family Orientation that happens in the late spring and Family Weekend, which is usually in the fall. Would you tell us about each of those events?
1: Yeah, so we do Parent and Family Orientation. There is an orientation office that does student orientation, which technically is what's called Bama Bound. So Bama Bound is the student orientation. We do the parent and family orientation. So many, many students bring family members, moms and dads, stepdads, stepmom. They might bring aunt, uncle, cousin. You never know. Sometimes we have the whole family that come. And so part of Bama Bound, the student orientation and the family orientation are together, but there are parts where they are separate. And so our office plans the parent and family portion. Mm-hmm. And what that orientation is a program for parents and families of incoming students. So not just for freshmen, because most people think about freshmen first, but we also have a transfer orientation for students who are coming in as transfer students. But the parent and family orientation is often a family's first in-depth experience with the university, offering sessions on academics, campus resources, student life, and transition support. So we talk to the parents about what UA is through a parent and family lens, helping their student be successful. For families, it's about building confidence and understanding what their student's first year will look like here at the Capstone.
0: Mm-hmm. And then the family weekend that happens in the fall, give us an idea of what that is, what that's about.
1: Family weekend is a time for parents to come back to visit their student. Often it is in the middle of the semester. We try to pick a football game weekend so it's not too close to the beginning of the semester when they just left their student or right before Thanksgiving. So this year it's September 25th, 26th, and 27th. We have over 40 events. Events for the parents to do with the students, the parents to do alone while the students are in class. So it's a way for the student to kind of show their parent their new home, like where they live, the classes that they go to. And we have signature events that go on. So we have a concert kickoff on the Friday night. We have a giant tailgate on Saturday, and then on Sunday, we have a jazz brunch. Those are our signature events that parents and families go to.
0: Earlier in the conversation, you alluded to parental input or parental involvement, and that brings us to a group called the Parents Advisory Council. It's made up of about three dozen parents of UA students. Could you tell us what the council does and how they interact with UA?
1: Yes, we have a wonderful council, and it makes up of returning parent advisory council members and new. They have to apply every year, and so some are senior parents, some are freshman parents, and so it kind of runs the gamut. We have first-gen parents. We have military parents. So we try to pick people who are representative of the UA population, and they represent what our parents are thinking or feeling or saying. But we also educate the Parent Advisory Council so they become ambassadors for the university and go out into the country wherever they are and talk about the great things that UA is doing. Their perspective helps the university make more informed family inclusive decisions. Currently, the PAC is working on a series of podcasts to help first-year parents to get ready for their student to join here at the Capstone.
2: Well, the Parents Advisory Council, as we mentioned, is like 36 parents, but there are many, many more parents of UA students than that. So let's talk to all those other parents who might be listening right now. How else can they support their students' journey while the students are here at UA?
1: Our goal is to educate parents on resources, on things that their student can use, because we talk about it during parent and family orientation, but it's like drinking from a fire hose. They can't remember it all. So I communicate with parents all year long, no matter what year. It can be freshman parents all the way through senior parents. And we try to make sure that we give those parents the information that they need when their student is at that point in time. For example, sophomore and junior parents, those students are looking for internships, are trying to build their resume. We do a lot of career resources. So we obviously, senior parents are not going to want to know the same information that freshman parents do. So communication is what we're trying to do. We're trying to educate the parents so that they then can talk to their student. And parents and students nowadays are very different from even like 10 years ago. Students talk to their parents and families a lot, and they ask for their input on decisions. So when we educate the parents tell the students, and more likely they're going to do what the parent is suggesting. Our parents are partners in everything and helping us communicate to students.
2: As you indicated, the role of parent and family programs here at UA has had to evolve as parents and their students have also evolved as society changes. What is the future for the office? Where do you think parent and family programs will be, or how it will change over the next, say, 5 years?
1: Sure. So the future of parent and family programs will most likely focus on more personalized and accessible engagement. Like I kind of talked about a minute ago, we really pinpoint communication where that student is in time. So we're going to do that even more in the future. That includes expanding digital communication strategies, offering more targeted programming for different family populations, and using data to better understand family needs. There's also an opportunity to deepen partnerships across campus, connecting families more directly to academic colleges, student support services, and career development. Ultimately, the office will continue evolving to meet families where they are while strengthening their role as partners in student success.
2: Dana Beckers, Director of Parent and Family Programs for the University of Alabama, I appreciate you stopping by today. I've enjoyed talking with you.
1: Thank you very much, Brandon, for having me today.
2: More about parent and family programs can be found online at parents.sl.ua.edu. I'm Brandon Hollingsworth. 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

0: Peppercorn, composed by Thomas Robinson and arranged by University of Alabama instructor of music theory Daniel Western, and performed by the Birmingham Seven, a jazz septet featuring University of Alabama School of Music professors John Knopfsinger on alto saxophone, Chris Kozak on electric and double basses, Daniel Western on baritone sax, and Tom Wolfe on guitar. For more information on the School of Music's programs, performances, and faculty members, visit music.ua.edu.
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0: 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You'll hear the voices of the people who make it happen, and you'll learn about the many services UA provides on campus and beyond. 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When there's severe weather, we'll tell you what you need to know. 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
1: 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A prolonged heat wave in Alabama continues. A heat advisory is in effect for Tuscaloosa County and surrounding counties until Friday night. Heat advisories are issued when the National Weather Service forecasts heat index values that are hot enough to raise the risk of heat-related illnesses, such as heat exhaustion and heat stroke. Daytime temperatures are forecast to hit the mid-90s Friday. Because of our pernicious humidity, the air will feel about 10 degrees hotter than that, close to 105. Stay indoors in a cool, air-conditioned space. Fans alone may not be enough. 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That goes for kids and pets, too. 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More about heat risks and safety can be found online at weather.gov/safety/heat. Repeating, a heat advisory for Tuscaloosa and surrounding counties continues until Friday night. I'm Brandon Hollingsworth at 92.5 FM UA Info Radio. 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Tide with the Tide is a nightly event series aimed at welcoming students to campus this month. Another series, called Weeks of Welcome, begins Monday, August 17th. The Script A event for new students takes place Tuesday, the 18th. 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
2: It's summer, but the Capstone never takes a break. 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
1: It's a rare university job indeed, whose workspace is constantly in motion and sounds like this. 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It comes with a steering wheel, hydraulic doors, and a constant panorama of the University of Alabama in all seasons. 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
4: Brenda Jordan, I've been with Crimson Concierge. It'll be 4 years this November.
1: 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Jordan says it's like Uber for UA faculty and staff.
4: Fully staffed, we have 5 drivers. Maybe a slow day, 50 calls. A busy day, 100, 150.
1: A concierge driver's day is 8 to 5. There's not much downtime. Jordan says she enjoys the work in part because she has regular riders, people she sees frequently.
4: We see some of the same people every day. And so it's always conversation, like, how's your day? How's the kids?
1: Crimson Ride is the campus's bus system. During the regular academic year, it offers more than 24 routes that crisscross campus and connect UA to local apartment complexes. Quentin King, a 5-year Crimson Ride driver, says he also has regulars, mostly students, going back and forth from their apartments to their classes on campus. He makes sure they have a good experience during his 6 to 8 hour shifts.
5: You know, I always have a smile. I always greet them with a good morning. How are your day going? You know, how's your morning? How was your class? And they always enjoy it.
1: King and Jordan start their shifts by inspecting their vehicles.
4: Check the oil, check the tires, make sure there's no damage, mirrors, all of that.
5: You know, make sure that the wheelchair ramp is working, the exit doors are clear of debris. Make sure the inside is clean and make sure that, you know, ain't anything, you know, broken on the bus. Make sure all lights and stuff is working on there properly.
1: The focus on safety doesn't end there. King sits at the tip of a 40-foot-long Crimson Ride transit bus. Jordan's Crimson Concierge vehicle is a 20-foot-long van. They have to carefully watch the environment around them. Navigating a passenger bus is very different than managing a small, agile personal car. It requires a keen eye for the many walkers, drivers, cyclists, skateboarders, and scooterers getting across campus.
5: We had to be on IPs and Qs when driving buses. So, you know, it's just not like sitting behind a steering wheel, just going from point A to point B. We got to, you know, be focused and make sure everything is properly right.
1: As much as Jordan and King enjoy their jobs, meeting their riders, and experiencing the capstone in motion, they're glad to hand the wheel off to someone else when they're off shift.
4: I'm fine at work. It's when I get out of the work van and into my own car, like, after that, I do not want to drive no more. I tell my kids, we have a radius, or we're flying, or somebody else is driving.
1: Brenda Jordan, Quentin King, and their colleagues of Crimson Ride and Crimson Concierge measure their days in miles. And through the many miles they travel across campus, rain or shine, heat or chill, one thing keeps them coming back, putting the key in the ignition and starting a new day.
5: It meant a lot because meeting different people from different places and having a conversation, they tell me about the background of their life, you know, where they come from and stuff like this.
4: The people. I love making connections with my riders. I love my coworkers, my team. It's like family.
1: A family on wheels, keeping the capstone moving all year. For 92.5 FM UA Info Radio, I'm Brandon Hollingsworth.
6: Never share personal information such as social security numbers or other ID numbers, credit card information, or passwords via email. And do not open email attachments from sources that you do not trust. If you have questions about an email that seems suspicious, you can call the Office of Information Technology at 205-348-5555.
1: The University of Alabama is raising money for student scholarships, faculty support, and campus facilities. The campaign is called the Rising Tide 2.0, and before it closes at the end of September, university leaders hope to reach a goal of $1.8 billion. Bobby Prince, Associate Vice President for Development in UA's Division of Advancement, tells us how contributions from the Rising Tide are already being invested in the university and its people.
7: Our donors make the investments, but we work and live at the University of Alabama, and we get to see their philanthropy play out on a daily basis. So let me give you some for examples. Obviously, you're going to pass a number of students anytime you walk across campus. Chances are they have been supported through an endowed scholarship that was made possible through a donor. They may not have been able to come to the university without that support. You're going to see new facilities. Houston Hall for our College of Business was funded through private philanthropy. The new Welcome Center on the Bryce Main campus, that has been funded through private philanthropy. the new Smith Center for the Performing Arts. That is a prime example of how a family stepped forward and really believed in getting a state-of-the-art performance venue for the University of Alabama and the multitude of donors who came behind them to help reach our goal for that facility. So you're seeing it play out every single day on campus. So yes, every single dollar counts. When you multiply that by the multitude of donors who give, the impact is just enormous. It has an exponential effect.
1: Prince says state funding and the money collected from tuition and fees keep the Capstone in flight, but philanthropy is what helps it soar.
7: What brings a university from being a good university to a great university is made up through private philanthropy. For instance, we have a donor who was passionate about our real estate program. He has been in commercial real estate for his entire professional career. 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And so we now have the Rance M. Sanders Real Estate Program in the College of Business. That really helps take our programs from a regular program up to one that competes with any in the nation.
1: The Rising Tide 2.0 fundraising campaign ends September 30th. More information about the campaign and how to give can be found online at risingtide.ua.edu.
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10: Bus stops are located across campus. 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
9: You can track buses in real time using the Passio Go app, which can be downloaded on any Android or iOS device. This is a great way to know how long you'll wait for the next bus to arrive at your stop.
10: Once you've parked your car, if you aren't taking Crimson Ride to get to your final location, chances are you'll be walking across our beautiful campus.
9: 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Just make sure you don't get so caught up in Instagramming Denny Chimes that you forget to exercise proper pedestrian safety.
10: Crosswalks are located at street corners and traffic lights. Make sure to look both ways before crossing and yield to oncoming traffic. Never walk down major roadways, including the roads surrounding the quad. Instead, use the sidewalks that run throughout our campus. And always look out for bicyclists and people on electric scooters.
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1: The Paul Bryant Museum on UA's campus is the Smithsonian of the Crimson Tide's storied football history. On display and in storage are artifacts representing decades of victory and setback on the gridiron. Jerseys, trophies, souvenirs, advertisements, a mock-up of Bryant's office, even the silver dish that always contained a heap of golden flake potato chips for Bryant's weekly TV show. Just about in the center of the museum is a special gallery celebrating a century of national football championships. Olivia Arnold, the Bryant Museum's executive director, is standing at the exhibit entrance, where visitors see an image that's really two, uniting the Tide's past and present.
13: So this is at the Tuscaloosa train station. The crowd that greeted the team after winning our first national championship. And then it morphs into a picture of the current Walk of Champions as an homage to the Walk of Champions that the players walk in every Saturday.
1: Arnold says the special exhibit called Walking with Champions took about a year to create.
13: We knew that we were coming up on the anniversary of the first national championship. It took us a while to figure out exactly what we wanted to do.
1: The first idea sought to build the exhibit around a train set because early UA football teams traveled to bowl games on the rails, trips that were highly publicized in the press. But lacking the space or resources for the necessary models, Arnold and the Bryant Museum team went in another direction that still captured the distant era.
13: And we decided the best way to tell the story with a historical perspective was to do recreations of period-specific newspapers.
1: Those newspaper recreations adorn three of the four walls inside the exhibit. The fourth is occupied by replicas of locker room cubbies, one each for the five coaches who led national championship teams. Arnold says selecting only a handful of items from the Bryant Museum's 40,000-piece collection to tell the story of Alabama football's national championships was as difficult as it sounds.
13: We really went for, honestly, the ones that were the most visually appealing, the most colorful, the most original, because those are things that are really going to catch people's eyes.
1: Those eye-catching displays include covers from vintage game programs, selected national championship trophies, and smaller mementos that convey the exultation of victory. Arnold's favorite example is in the display case at the end of the row, Nick Saban's polo shirt from the 2010 BCS National Championship game.
13: That was actually worn by Nick Saban when he was doused with Gatorade, and the shirt has never been washed. You know, it was our first national championship since 1992, and it was the beginning of what will become Saban's historic run of national champions.
1: Though winning seasons are often associated with the head coach, Olivia Arnold wants visitors to appreciate that the 18 national championships the University of Alabama claims truly were team efforts. She made sure every name from championship rosters was included on the newspaper walls.
13: Not everybody is the starting quarterback, but everybody that was on the team contributed to that national championship in one way or another. And so I felt it was really important to acknowledge that.
1: Sitting behind glass in one corner of the exhibit gallery are a cap and a ticket from the 2010 National Championship game. They belong to UA Museum's communications specialist, Rebecca Johnson. She and some friends went to Pasadena for fun, to see the Tide play in the Rose Bowl. When Arnold started putting the Walking with Champions exhibit together, Johnson realized the souvenirs she bought might be right to help tell the story.
11: The mundane things that we have on us become historical and become important when it's present during a historical event that happens. Those items on display have a story behind them, a personal story, as most anything in our collections do. And so I think it's really fun to be part of that history. I don't take that for granted to have something on display.
1: Walking with Champions is on exhibition at the Paul W. Bryant Museum on the east side of UA's campus. Information about hours of operation, admission, and more can be found online at bryantmuseum.com. 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
14: 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That is something neat for me to be able to see with families and even siblings of our students.
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0: tool to keep you safe and updated during a campus emergency, such as a weather emergency.
1: It certainly is helpful. The UA Safety app will send you notifications regarding severe weather and other emergency alerts that could affect campus, and instructions on how to best proceed during the emergency, such as where to seek shelter or to shelter in place.
0: If you're unfamiliar with campus, or if you need a little help finding the fastest way to get to a shelter location, the Explore feature in the app includes a built-in GPS to every campus building, so you can find where you need to go based on your current location.
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0: 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You don't have to be a student or employee to get information from the safety app. If you're the parent or loved one of a student or employee on campus, you can download the UA Safety app too. 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
1: While the app is a helpful tool for anyone on UA's campus, if you're a student or employee, you should also sign up for UA Alerts. This alert messaging system can notify you via text, email, and phone call about any campus emergency and what to do during an emergency situation.
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2: Over on the second floor of Gorgas Library, there's a full music studio in the Sanford Media Center. And then we also have these whisper booths in the music library portion of Gorgas. They have these high-end microphones and Macs and keyboards. And, you know, I've seen students go in there to perform. They can perform with violins or do vocals, or I've seen people podcasting in them. I think that not everyone is aware of just how much we can support multimedia production.

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1: The Sanford Media Center can teach you how to use all the equipment that you would ever need to make music or to make a movie or, you know, whatever project you're working on. 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They can train you to how to do everything you want to do with audio, video, and print production and teach you how to use the tools that we will loan to you.
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1: 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We have highly trained student assistants that can help, but the people that sort of manage that space, they curated the equipment. They maintain it. They know just about everything you'd ever want to know about the equipment.
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2: 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A prolonged heat wave in Alabama continues. A heat advisory is in effect for Tuscaloosa County and surrounding counties until Friday night. Heat advisories are issued when the National Weather Service forecasts heat index values that are hot enough to raise the risk of heat-related illnesses, such as heat exhaustion and heat stroke. Daytime temperatures are forecast to hit the mid-90s Friday. Because of our pernicious humidity, the air will feel about 10 degrees hotter than that, close to 105. Stay indoors in a cool, air-conditioned space. Fans alone may not be enough. 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That goes for kids and pets, too. 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More about heat risks and safety can be found online at weather.gov/safety/heat. Repeating, a heat advisory for Tuscaloosa and surrounding counties continues until Friday night. I'm Brandon Hollingsworth at 92.5 FM UA Info Radio.
5: With more than 40,000 students and hundreds of student organizations, there's always something happening at the University of Alabama. 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

0: Design is often rendered first on paper or a screen. A three-dimensional object begins its life in a flat, two-dimensional world. But at some point, the designer must bring the final product into the realm of the tangible. At the University of Alabama's Stieslinger College of Engineering, that magic happens in the cube. Appropriately named for a classic three-dimensional object, the cube is a makerspace that sports the tools and expertise to transform visions of the imagination into the physical world.
1: The Cube is an engineering makerspace where students can come in and get assistance in basically any form of engineering help, from 3D scanning and printing to software help.
2: Multiple types of 3D printers, whether that's the resin or the fused deposition modeling, in addition to resources like the water jet cutter, laser engraver, and other various manufacturing capabilities available to all engineering students.
3: Entrepreneurship is not something you can learn in the classroom. It's something you learn by doing. And the Cube is the centerpiece of that philosophy, trying to teach students to learn by doing.
1: 3D printing, you start with a file of a 3D shape. It takes that 3D shape and slices it into very thin layers that it can stack back up on top of itself to create that 3D shape.
2: Being able to take an idea of your own and then create it in the real world gives a sense of ownership to somebody that you really can't put a price tag on.
3: They will do subtractive manufacturing. They will do electronics configurations. We try to give them a broad spectrum of what's going to happen when you actually try to make it and not just design it on paper. What you're really getting is experiential learning for engineering in its rawest form. To actually do it is what prepares the engineering graduates at the University of Alabama for doing great things out there in the real world.
0: You heard the voices of Cube manager Nathan Wagner, aerospace engineering and mechanics major Matthew Cotting, and Dr. Peter Ludovis, executive director of the Engineering Entrepreneurship Program. For more about the people and programs of the University of Alabama, stay tuned to 92.5 FM UA Info Radio.

The University of Alabama's freshman class of 2025 includes 362 National Merit Scholars. That's a UA record. That figure is also a 37% increase over the previous year. The National Merit Scholar Program is a nonprofit created in 1955 to recognize exceptional academic performance among high schoolers. Of the 1.3 million students who enter the National Merit Scholar Competition each year, only about 7,000 are chosen for the honor. For more fun facts about the University of Alabama, stay tuned to 92.5 FM UA Info Radio.

0: Matthew Quayle's three-movement Petite Suite, as performed by the Vu Ora Vesey Trio. The trio is a wind ensemble made up of members of University of Alabama School of Music faculty, Mary Lindsay Bailey on oboe, Diane Boyd Schultz on flute, and Osiris J. Molina on clarinet. Vu Ora Vesey, incidentally, is the Finnish word for tide. This recording is from the Vu Ora Vesey Trio's 2025 album Excursions, released on the Blue Griffin label. More about the School of Music can be found at music.ua.edu.
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0: The Paul Bryant Museum on UA's campus is the Smithsonian of the Crimson Tide's storied football history. On display and in storage are artifacts representing decades of victory and setback on the gridiron. Jerseys, trophies, souvenirs, advertisements, a mock-up of Bryant's office, even the silver dish that always contained a heap of golden flake potato chips for Bryant's weekly TV show. Just about in the center of the museum is a special gallery celebrating a century of national football championships. Olivia Arnold, the Bryant Museum's executive director, is standing at the exhibit entrance, where visitors see an image that's really two, uniting the Tide's past and present.
2: So this is at the Tuscaloosa train station. The crowd that greeted the team after winning our first national championship. And then it morphs into a picture of the current Walk of Champions as an homage to the Walk of Champions that the players walk in every Saturday.
0: Arnold says the special exhibit called Walking with Champions took about a year to create.
2: We knew that we were coming up on the anniversary of the first national championship. It took us a while to figure out exactly what we wanted to do.
0: The first idea sought to build the exhibit around a train set because early UA football teams traveled to bowl games on the rails, trips that were highly publicized in the press. But lacking the space or resources for the necessary models, Arnold and the Bryant Museum team went in another direction that still captured the distant era.
2: And we decided the best way to tell the story with a historical perspective was to do recreations of period-specific newspapers.
0: Those newspaper recreations adorn three of the four walls inside the exhibit. The fourth is occupied by replicas of locker room cubbies, one each for the five coaches who led national championship teams. Arnold says selecting only a handful of items from the Bryant Museum's 40,000-piece collection to tell the story of Alabama football's national championships was as difficult as it sounds.
2: We really went for, honestly, the ones that were the most visually appealing, the most colorful, the most original, because those are things that are really going to catch people's eyes.
0: Those eye-catching displays include covers from vintage game programs, selected national championship trophies, and smaller mementos that convey the exultation of victory. Arnold's favorite example is in the display case at the end of the row, Nick Saban's polo shirt from the 2010 BCS National Championship game.
2: That was actually worn by Nick Saban when he was doused with Gatorade, and the shirt has never been washed. You know, it was our first national championship since 1992, and it was the beginning of what will become Saban's historic run of national champions.
0: Though winning seasons are often associated with the head coach, Olivia Arnold wants visitors to appreciate that the 18 national championships the University of Alabama claims truly were team efforts. She made sure every name from championship rosters was included on the newspaper walls.
2: Not everybody is the starting quarterback, but everybody that was on the team contributed to that national championship in one way or another. And so I felt it was really important to acknowledge that.
0: Sitting behind glass in one corner of the exhibit gallery are a cap and a ticket from the 2010 National Championship game. They belong to UA Museum's communications specialist, Rebecca Johnson. She and some friends went to Pasadena for fun, to see the Tide play in the Rose Bowl. When Arnold started putting the Walking with Champions exhibit together, Johnson realized the souvenirs she bought might be right to help tell the story.
3: The mundane things that we have on us become historical and become important when it's present during a historical event that happens. Those items on display have a story behind them, a personal story, as most anything in our collections do. And so I think it's really fun to be part of that history. I don't take that for granted to have something on display.
0: Walking with Champions is on exhibition at the Paul W. Bryant Museum on the east side of UA's campus. Information about hours of operation, admission, and more can be found online at bryantmuseum.com. 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
4: A native of Huntsville, Alabama, Dana Lewis used the skills she learned in UA's computer-based honors program to create her own artificial pancreas to control her diabetes. Lewis is a 2010 graduate of the Capstone who majored in public relations and political science. She created the open source artificial pancreas system and decided to give the blueprint away to benefit others. All the code, documentation, and reference guides are open source materials available online so that other people who have compatible devices can build the system themselves. To date, it has changed the lives of hundreds of people around the world. For more information about notable women of the Capstone, keep listening to 92.5 FM UA Info Radio.

0: None of us like being stopped by a train, but it may happen if you travel on the south side of the UA campus. In fact, we have two train lines that border campus between Bryant Drive and 15th Street. These railways serve freight and passenger trains that don't travel on set schedules. Remember, cross train tracks only at designated pedestrian or roadway crossings and obey all warning signs and signals posted there. Always be careful when crossing the tracks, as trains may appear quickly from either direction. If a train is stopped, do not walk between cars or attempt to go over or under them, as the train could start moving at any time without notice. For more rail crossing safety tips, visit the Operation Lifesaver website at oli.org. 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
9: 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In a few moments, you'll find out what's happening this week at the university. When there's severe weather, we'll tell you what you need to know. 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Whether you're a student, parent, Crimson Tide fan, member of the campus community, or an alum, we welcome you as a listener and we hope you stay tuned. 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A prolonged heat wave in Alabama continues. A heat advisory is in effect for Tuscaloosa County and surrounding counties until Friday night. Heat advisories are issued when the National Weather Service forecasts heat index values that are hot enough to raise the risk of heat-related illnesses, such as heat exhaustion and heat stroke. Daytime temperatures are forecast to hit the mid-90s Friday. Because of our pernicious humidity, the air will feel about 10 degrees hotter than that, close to 105. Stay indoors in a cool, air-conditioned space. Fans alone may not be enough. 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That goes for kids and pets, too. 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More about heat risks and safety can be found online at weather.gov/safety/heat. Repeating, a heat advisory for Tuscaloosa and surrounding counties continues until Friday night. I'm Brandon Hollingsworth at 92.5 FM UA Info Radio. 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
11: 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The other three are in the northern part of UA's campus, along and near Campus Drive. 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
11: Bus stops are located across campus. 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
7: You can track buses in real time using the Passio Go app, which can be downloaded on any Android or iOS device. 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
7: 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Just make sure you don't get so caught up in Instagramming Denny Chimes that you forget to exercise proper pedestrian safety.
11: Crosswalks are located at street corners and traffic lights. Make sure to look both ways before crossing and yield to oncoming traffic. Never walk down major roadways, including the roads surrounding the quad. Instead, use the sidewalks that run throughout our campus. And always look out for bicyclists and people on electric scooters.
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9: FM UA Info Radio presents Capstone Conversations. I'm Brandon Hollingsworth. A university is a place of discovery, but not just for students and faculty. Some parts of the University of Alabama are dedicated to the knowledge and enjoyment of the public as well. These are the UA Museums, a network of physical museums and research departments that collect, preserve, study, and share Alabama's unique wonders. Rebecca Johnson is communications specialist for UA Museums, and she's here to tell us what you can find inside.
14: I like to tell people that we have four museums, two research departments, and a TV show. So our four museums are the Paul W. Bryant Museum, which focuses on telling the stories of University of Alabama athletics, Moundville Archaeological Park, which is not on campus, but was the site of a powerful prehistoric mound building community that at its peak was America's largest city north of Mexico. I've always heard people compare it to like the New York City of its day. On campus, we also have the Alabama Museum of Natural History, which shares obviously, the natural history of Alabama, from anything from fossils to marine animals to the Hodges meteorite that crashed in Sylacauga in 1954. The Gorgas House Museum is our fourth museum, and that's right on campus, kind of in the heart of campus on the quad. And it tells the story of the Gorgas family, which was a very important family to the University of Alabama. But in addition to telling the story of the family, it tells the story of Tuscaloosa, of the University of Alabama, and our surrounding community. But then we also have our two research departments. So that's the Museum's Research and Collections, which houses over 5 million objects and specimens. So we have a lot of things in our collections. And then we also have the Office of Archaeological Research, which provides archaeological and historic research and what we call cultural resources management services. So those are our two research departments. And then we have our TV show, which is Discovering Alabama. A lot of people in Alabama may know about Dr. Doug. He's been doing it for over 40 years.
15: I grew up watching Discovering Alabama myself.
14: Yes, Discovering Alabama is a very popular show on Alabama Public Television. They've been doing it for over 40 years and they have over 100 episodes. So they cover the gamut of Alabama history and the natural world.
15: UA Museums as an organization is, as you mentioned, multi-tentacled. It has all kinds of physical museums, research offices, and more programs going on beneath that umbrella, but it didn't start out that way. Tell us a little bit about the history of UA Museums, how it started, and how it grew into its current form.
14: In 1831, in the Rotunda building here on the University of Alabama campus, there were actually exhibits, and there was a collection associated with those exhibits, and there was an employee who served as a curator who was collecting specimens of natural sciences across the state for research and public display. So we like to say that that was the first museum here on the campus of the University of Alabama, if you want to talk about the system officially as museums, it starts with the Alabama Museum of Natural History, which opened in 1910. And then from there, we had brought Moundville Archaeological Park underneath the Alabama Museum of Natural History. And from there, the Bryan Museum opens in 1988. And then at some point, we rolled the Gorgas House Museum into it. Over time, we sort of added the museums to the UA museum system.
15: One of the things I find most interesting is that UA Museums isn't just about preserving the past in glass cases. The museums are actively involved in research for archaeology, history, geology, biology, paleontology, and more. So tell us about UA Museums as an active research organization.
14: We have so much research going on in UA museums in different capacities, too, which is really interesting. The obvious research that we do, just because it's in the name of the two organizations within the museum's research and collections and the Office of Archaeological Research, we have people like Dr. John Abbott, who does a lot of research into dragonfly DNA, and Dr. Klontmaker. He is our curator of paleontology, and he discovered the Sabin crab, which actually made it onto ESPN College Game Day. It was a big deal for us. Moundville Archaeological Park collaborates with the UA Department of Anthropology to conduct what they call field schools, which are experiential learning classes for UA students in the field of archaeology. So these students are actually on an excavation. They're digging things up. They're doing the lab work. They're doing the research. We have experiential learning opportunities in all of our museums, all of our research departments.
15: To a similar point, UA Museums is aware that it's not really enough to offer displays inside a building and dust off your hands and say, call it a day, we're done there. They're always offering activities and outreach that reach people beyond just walking into a building and looking around. So what can you tell us about some of the outreach efforts of UA Museums?
14: If I wasn't working with UA Museums, I would still want to come to visit our museums because we offer a lot of programming for the public, annual events that the public can come to, like the Moundville Native American Festival. We have honorary captain signings at the Bryant Museum. At the Natural History Museum, we have Alabama Fossil Fest. We have Family Day at the museum. We have haunting at the museum. So we have some spooky things that we do each year, including some haunted tours of the Gorgas House. So if you're ever looking for something fun to do during the weekend or during the week, we have very often free events that you can come to. In terms of the outreach that we do with educational programming, the staffs at the Alabama Museum of Natural History and Moundville Archaeological Park are often very busy in visiting schools and organizations within the community. They do educational programs, they do presentations, they do talks for varying ages. The Alabama Museum of Natural History also takes the public on summer fossil excursions, which is super fun. I like to tell people that sometimes my office is a creek looking for shark teeth. And they've been in recent years collaborating with University Recreation to host an after hours program called Movement in the Museum that incorporates yoga or Pilates with an educational component. The Gorgas House Museum's mission is related to the public, but because of the location of the house, it does a great job reaching UA students and the UA community. So they do a lot of student-only events. One of my personal goals is to make sure that students know that they can go inside of our locations and enjoy them because they're free for students. And so I never want another UA student to leave the University of Alabama without going inside any of our museums.
15: Well, I've saved the toughest question, Rebecca, for last. What is UA Museum's best kept secret?
14: Okay, so if I could only pick one, I think you're going to like this, Brandon. I have a personal affiliation with this object. It's at the Bryant Museum. And inside the Coach Bryant section, there is a little clarinet case. And inside it is a clarinet with a chipped reed inside of it, which I think is very indicative of the clarinet playing experience personally. And it was a clarinet that was used by Colonel Butler. He was a much beloved director of the Million Dollar Band. The Million Dollar Band actually, a lot of people think, came to prominence, national prominence under Colonel Butler. He got them to do amazing things. And so people remember him very fondly. Even today, if you go to the practice field, it's known as Butler Field. For me, that's a personal connection that I have to that object because I was a clarinet player in the Million Dollar Band.
15: I think the law requires me to mention that I'm also a clarinet and bass clarinet player, so I will look for Colonel Butler's clarinet next time I'm at the Bryant Museum. I missed that. That is a real hidden treasure because I didn't know it was there.
14: I do like to laugh about the chipped reed that's in the clarinet because
15: I know
14: feel
15: that
14: like
15: very
14: that's,
15: well. Yeah.
14: I marched many halftime shows in the Million Dollar Band with a chipped reed.
15: Well, where can we learn more information about UA Museums and all of their projects?
14: You can go to our website at museums.ua.edu, and from there you'll find the websites of all of our other locations. So if you go to youtube.com/UAMuseums, you can actually see what the museums are actually doing. We have tutorials of how to churn butter from the director of the Gorgas House Museum. We have interviews with Native Americans who perform at the Moundville Native American Festival. We have so much content that if you ever want to learn something about archaeology or fossils, things like that, we have content on that UA Museum YouTube channel. 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
15: Well, Rebecca Johnson is communication specialist for UA Museums. Rebecca, thank you for coming in today. It's been fun talking with you.
14: Oh my gosh. 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
15: 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I'm Brandon Hollingsworth. 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

0: Suite de Deuxième Temps, Basse de Cremon, composed by Louis-Nicolas Clarembeau and performed by Dr. Faith Fries, professor of organ at the University of Alabama, on the university's Holtkamp organ. 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
2: From its vantage point, anchored on the south end of the quad, Denny Chimes holds a stately watch over UA's campus. That vigil is mostly silent. The tower awakens on the quarter hour to clear.

every hour, it dutifully informs everyone within earshot of the time. But on rare occasions, Denny Chimes doesn't just speak. It sings.

0: This is not part of the Chimes' automated routine. This music comes from the hands of University of Alabama alumnus Luke Turner. Behind a heavy metal door at the base of Denny Chimes sits a modified organ console. From here, Turner can do something many people might not even be aware is possible. He can transform a UA landmark into a musical instrument.
1: So we have two keyboards here.
0: The organ console's keys activate the 25 physical bells that reside in the upper level of Denny Chimes, called a carillon. They also produce electronic bell tones, giving the chimes much more color and musical versatility.
1: You know, if you think about the piano, you could play one tune so many different ways. You could play so many different notes that would have different feelings or emotions behind it. And you really have the same expressive power on Denny Chimes.

0: articles, but I also knew that there were individuals who were involved, and I wanted to share their stories with Denny Chimes as well.
1: What he learned can now be found on a UA website. DennyChimes.ua.edu showcases information about the tower and its role in campus life, unique photos and videos, and stories from the people who have made the icon part of their lives. Turner worked with Dr. Amir Zahari, an associate professor in the School of Music, and UA's official Carillonneur, a person who plays carillon bells. He compliments Turner's musicianship and scholarship, but says there's more to it than that. He thinks Turner's work helps enrich Denny Chimes' story, past, present, and future.
2: As a teacher and someone in the arts, anytime someone takes an interest and actively pursues that interest to this degree, it does make me feel good, but more so, it gives me hope. It gives me hope for future generations. It gives me hope for the continuation of these traditions. It gives me hope that traditions like this at UA will be cared for and protected.
1: Documenting and sharing Denny Chimes' history fits well with Luke Turner's understanding of his own chapter in the tower's story. From his post at the playing console, his art is simultaneously solitary and public. He recognizes how special and rare that is.
0: I've played the piano and the cello and played other instruments as well. But typically when you play those instruments, the only people hearing it are those in the same room as you. But with Denny Chimes, the entire campus can hear it. So it's a really unique feeling as a musician, thinking that anything I produce in this room can be heard by not just students and faculty, but community members, alumni, and really people throughout the city of Tuscaloosa.
1: Denny Chimes marks its centennial in May 2029. Turner says he hopes to be invited back to once again sit at the double keyboard and raise a beloved landmark's voice in song. For 92.5 FM, UA Info Radio, I'm Brandon Hollingsworth.

0: If you're in town on a football Saturday, parking, traffic, and getting from place to place on campus can be tricky. But the Crimson Ride is here to help. Anyone on campus can ride the Crimson Ride shuttles on game day without the need of a pass or ticket. James Nickram, Associate Director of Transportation Services, has more information.
1: Anybody on campus that wants to ride, we have a service. We've added a new stop. We just finished talking to the OCTSA and the PSA about some of the changes for parking for game day. There are going to be 22 buses that typically run. Now we start early in the morning to be able to support tailgating on the quad, and then we run until we've pretty much got everybody moved to where they need to go, and work in conjunction with parking to make sure we service all the areas where they've got people that need to get moved.
0: Faculty and staff can also take advantage of the Crimson Ride on a home football game Saturday.
1: Faculty and staff that used to park in the service lot at the Ferg are not here to specifically work. They may be having to go into their office to do something on that day. They're getting relocated to the new Performing Arts Center parking lot that was just built off the Peter Bryce, which has now become stop number one on the game day route. So they'll be the first picked up, and then it'll make the loop and it'll drop you right at the quad.
0: The Crimson Ride will get you around campus on game day and every day. More information about the Crimson Ride can be found at crimsonride.ua.edu.
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3: Legends aren't born, they're made. 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
4: Certainly Dean Willard. Dean Willard was involved in national

0: legislation to create the specialty of family medicine. Also, we have John Sullivan, who is one of our graduates, a family physician who ended up in Arizona and invented the anti-snake venom toxin. And then we have Dr. Robinson, I think is one of our living legends. Jimmy Robinson appeared in Sports Illustrated. He's taken care of the athletics department here at UA for over 30 years and has really had outstanding outcomes. And I think a lot of the success of the Alabama football team is really credited to Jimmy and his team and our sports medicine fellowship.
1: For more information about the College of Community Health Sciences, visit cchs.ua.edu. You can also follow the College of Community Health Sciences on Twitter at UA_CCHS.
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3: And I'm Stephanie. Your safety is our priority here at the University of Alabama. While you're on and around campus, there are several resources available to you to keep you safe during an emergency.
2: That's right, Stephanie. One of the reasons we're talking to you today is to make sure you know what to do in an emergency situation while on campus.
3: The UA Safety app is a helpful tool to keep you safe and updated during a campus emergency, such as a weather emergency.
2: It certainly is helpful. The UA Safety app will send you notifications regarding severe weather and other emergency alerts that could affect campus, and instructions on how to best proceed during the emergency, such as where to seek shelter or to shelter in place.
3: If you're unfamiliar with campus, or if you need a little help finding the fastest way to get to a shelter location, the Explore feature in the app includes a built-in GPS to every campus building, so you can find where you need to go based on your current location.
2: The Explore feature within the app also provides safety information about each building, such as the best available refuge area, or BERA, within each location, and locations of medical supplies within each building or structure.
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2: You can also check the weather forecast for the week within the UA Safety app. The weather can change quickly around here, so it's important to know if you need to take that umbrella with you when you get out of the car.
3: I check the weather forecast through the app constantly, but one of my favorite things about the app is that anyone can download it. You don't have to be a student or employee to get information from the safety app. If you're the parent or loved one of a student or employee on campus, you can download the UA Safety app too. 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
2: While the app is a helpful tool for anyone on UA's campus, if you're a student or employee, you should also sign up for UA Alerts. This alert messaging system can notify you via text, email, and phone call about any campus emergency and what to do during an emergency situation.
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1: Hello, I'm Peter Moeller, President of the University of Alabama, and it's my pleasure to welcome you to our beautiful campus. From excellence in the classroom to championship moments on the field, the capstone is where legends are made. 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What began in 1831 with just a handful of buildings and 52 students has grown into a thriving community of more than 42,000 students and 7,000 faculty and staff. With more than 300 buildings spanning 1,000 acres, our campus is a place of purpose, progress, and pride. 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From those foundations, we shape the leaders, innovators, and changemakers who will move Alabama and the world forward. 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It's more than a college experience. It's a launch pad for what comes next. Welcome to the Capstone, and thanks for listening to 92.5 FM UA Info Radio. 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
1: And I'm Shane. 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
0: It can feel overwhelming trying to keep up with everything happening on campus, but we're here to keep you up to date with announcements every hour. Our social media pages also provide information about major campus events, programs, and student life. The University of Alabama can be found on Facebook by searching University of Alabama. And we are also on X, formerly known as Twitter, and on TikTok as U of Alabama.
1: You can also follow the University of Alabama on Instagram at UNIV of Alabama. You can bet if something's happening on campus, we'll be posting pictures and video.
0: 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We just might share your photo with our followers, too.
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0: 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Sometimes that means roads or lanes on campus will be closed due to construction. 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
0: We hope you enjoy your time here at the Capstone. There is so much to do, see, and experience at the University of Alabama, and we're here to make sure you don't miss out on a thing.
1: We'll be back shortly with more information about campus news and events, as well as some more campus safety information.
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2: 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A prolonged heat wave in Alabama continues. A heat advisory is in effect for Tuscaloosa County and surrounding counties until Friday night. Heat advisories are issued when the National Weather Service forecasts heat index values that are hot enough to raise the risk of heat-related illnesses, such as heat exhaustion and heat stroke. Daytime temperatures are forecast to hit the mid-90s Friday. Because of our pernicious humidity, the air will feel about 10 degrees hotter than that, close to 105. Stay indoors in a cool, air-conditioned space. Fans alone may not be enough. 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That goes for kids and pets, too. 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More about heat risks and safety can be found online at weather.gov/safety/heat. Repeating, a heat advisory for Tuscaloosa and surrounding counties continues until Friday night. I'm Brandon Hollingsworth at 92.5 FM UA Info Radio.
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2: 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UA Family Weekend is coming up, and fast. Some of you may be familiar with Family Weekend already. Some of you may have actually come out to Tuscaloosa for it. Some of you might be hearing about it right now for the first time. So let's explore what Family Weekend is all about.
5: It's a time for the parents to come and the students to show off their new home.
2: 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Her department organizes Family Weekend each fall, encouraging students and their families to experience UA together.
5: They talk about their classes, they show them their residence hall, they get to meet their friends, and then experience events that are happening Thursday, Friday, Saturday, and Sunday of the weekend.
2: Parent and Family Programs plans about 40 separate activities during a typical family weekend. They include open houses for UA colleges, schools, and departments so parents can meet professors and see the classrooms, labs, and other facilities their students use. They also include a kickoff concert, outdoor activities on Lake Nicole, a home football game at Saban Field at Bryant-Denny Stadium, and a jazz brunch to cap off the weekend. This year, Family Weekend is September 25th to 27th. Jamie Peacock, a Tuscaloosa native who now lives in Dothan, attended Family Weekend her son's sophomore year, and she'll be back this fall.
6: It just really makes you feel connected to the university, and you got to see what your kids were doing, you know, on a daily activity and going to all the colleges. It was a really fun experience for me.
2: Michelle Harper of Birmingham isn't just a UA parent, she's also a UA alumna. This year, she's volunteering at Family Weekend, helping orient other parents and give them information. She was drawn to volunteering through the Parent Advisory Council.
7: I've made so many new friends, and I've loved my entire experience with the council.
2: Harper says Family Weekend is a valuable way to get to know other parents and family members and help them discover and embrace the University of Alabama.
7: I love this university, and being able to talk about it and answer questions is just very fulfilling to me to help families get acclimated and learn more about the university that I have loved for many years.
2: Jackie Harrison lives in Vernon, about 50 miles northwest of Tuscaloosa. She's another Family Weekend return visitor. She loves attending the football game, which this year will feature the Tide hosting South Carolina Saturday, September 26th. Harrison says the experience is unbeatable.
8: Oh, it's always Alabama football. It is the best. You can't beat the atmosphere at the Alabama football game. And that's one of the things that's so good about Parent Weekend, being on a football game weekend.
2: Planning Family Weekend and managing its logistics is a lot of work. It's a busy time for Dana Beckers and her colleagues. In 2025, the weekend drew 9,600 people, but she says it's also satisfying.
5: 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That's what's exciting to me.
2: Information about UA's Family Weekend, plus ticket information, can be found online at parents.sl.ua.edu. 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
9: Crossing Points offers young adults with intellectual disabilities the opportunity to receive an education at the college level. Amy Williamson, Program Coordinator, and Jeremy Reed, Outreach Coordinator, discuss the three tiers that make up the Crossing Points program at UA.
10: Tier 1 is our foundational program. That is the collaborative program with the Tuscaloosa City Schools and the Tuscaloosa County School System. We have 10 students from each district, and the districts provide the staff, the teachers, and the paraeducators, while we provide the space and the administration of the program. And then Tier 2 was added in the summer of 2016, and that's our Summer Bridge program. Students come on campus for a month, and they explore what college would be like if they were to come to the University of Alabama. And then our Tier 3 program, we had our first cohort begin in fall of 2019, and that is our three-year non-degree certificate program that is fully a university program. So those students live in the dorms on campus, they attend UA classes, they have job internships on campus, and then they also join clubs and organizations and do all the things that other UA students do.
11: And one thing we try and tell people is it's not an experience. We're not providing a college experience. They're getting a college education.
9: Amy also describes how the Tier 3 Crossing Points program is unique in its approach to students participating in the program.
10: One of the things that makes our Tier 3 program unique from other programs is that our students do actually receive University of Alabama credit for the courses they take. A lot of other programs, the students audit the course, so they pay tuition, but they don't actually get credit for it. And also, the course catalog is open to our students, so they could take any course that UA offers as long as they meet the prerequisite requirements for that course, which is also a little bit different from other programs. Usually, a lot of the other programs have very specific tracks for their students. So our students come in, like the student who graduated from the Tier 3 program in 2023, is interested in music, but then also interested in childcare. And we pieced together a plan of study for him. So he was able to take some courses in human development for the childcare aspect, and then able to take some music classes or music therapy classes for the musical aspect, and put those things together to be really marketable when he went out into the world to try to find a position.
9: More information about Crossing Points can be found online at crossingpoints.ua.edu.

0: At first, it doesn't seem like sharks and airplanes have much in common. One is an apex predator that stealthily patrols the ocean. The other is a tube of aluminum that soars miles above the ground. But University of Alabama Associate Professor of Aerospace Engineering and Mechanics Amy Lang and her students think they're on the trail of a connection in which a unique part of shark anatomy might influence the design and efficiency of airplanes in the future.
1: I enjoy, as a professor, doing research related to bio-inspired flow control.
2: We're working on shark skin and its ability to passively reduce separation and therefore drag. Sharks have scales just like any other fish. The difference is their scales are micrometers across, almost invisible to the naked eye.
1: One of the first things that we did was to collaborate with biologists to get a better understanding of what shark skin looks like. And we've actually tested real skin samples of short fin mako skin in our tunnel.
2: We fill the tunnel with little reflective glass particles and we shine a laser at them in a big plane. That laser interacts with those particles by just illuminating them. When we're working with real shark skin specimens, we can't really see what the scales themselves are doing.
1: We've now gotten to the point of 3D printing models of actual shark scales that are able to flex and respond to the flow.
2: When we have a model with larger scales, we can actually physically see the scales move. It's fascinating to look at moving fluid across a shark and seeing how we can control that and like actually how that could benefit a ship or an airplane.
1: It would be a collaboration to get to the point of taking something from a 3D printed model to something that could be manufactured that would help to control the drag on that aircraft or be used to help control the aircraft in an emergency situation or be able to maneuver more.
0: You heard from University of Alabama Associate Professor Amy Lang and PhD student Andrew Bonacci. 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
3: 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Another way UA students, faculty, and staff can receive emergency weather alerts is to sign up for UA Alerts. 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

0: Baseline by Tyler S. Grant, performed by School of Music professor Jonathan Whitaker. Whitaker is currently principal trombone of the Tuscaloosa Symphony Orchestra and has been a faculty member of the University of Alabama since 2009. For more information on the School of Music's programs, performances, and faculty members, visit music.ua.edu.
1: Did you know that in the 2015 College Championship, after senior running back Kenyon Drake broke his arm against Mississippi State, the University of Alabama Engineering Department helped 3D print a carbon fiber brace for his arm? He later went on to return a 95-yard touchdown against Clemson. 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
0: And I'm Stephanie. Your safety is our priority here at the University of Alabama. While you're on and around campus, there are several resources available to you to keep you safe during an emergency.
2: That's right, Stephanie. One of the reasons we're talking to you today is to make sure you know what to do in an emergency situation while on campus.
0: The UA Safety app is a helpful tool to keep you safe and updated during a campus emergency, such as a weather emergency.
2: It certainly is helpful. The UA Safety app will send you notifications regarding severe weather and other emergency alerts that could affect campus, and instructions on how to best proceed during the emergency, such as where to seek shelter or to shelter in place.
0: If you're unfamiliar with campus, or if you need a little help finding the fastest way to get to a shelter location, the Explore feature in the app includes a built-in GPS to every campus building, so you can find where you need to go based on your current location.
2: The Explore feature within the app also provides safety information about each building, such as the best available refuge area or BERA within each location, and locations of medical supplies within each building or structure.
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2: While the app is a helpful tool for anyone on UA's campus, if you're a student or employee, you should also sign up for UA Alerts. 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

0: 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On this station, you hear stories and interviews that explore how the Capstone carries out its mission of teaching, research, and service. You'll hear the voices of the people who make it happen, and you'll learn about the many services UA provides on campus and beyond. In a few moments, you'll find out what's happening this week at the university. When there's severe weather, we'll tell you what you need to know. 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Whether you're a student, parent, Crimson Tide fan, member of the campus community, or an alum, we welcome you as a listener and we hope you stay tuned. 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
1: 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A prolonged heat wave in Alabama continues. A heat advisory is in effect for Tuscaloosa County and surrounding counties until Friday night. Heat advisories are issued when the National Weather Service forecasts heat index values that are hot enough to raise the risk of heat-related illnesses, such as heat exhaustion and heat stroke. Daytime temperatures are forecast to hit the mid-90s Friday. Because of our pernicious humidity, the air will feel about 10 degrees hotter than that, close to 105. Stay indoors in a cool, air-conditioned space. Fans alone may not be enough. 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More about heat risks and safety can be found online at weather.gov/safety/heat. Repeating, a heat advisory for Tuscaloosa and surrounding counties continues until Friday night. I'm Brandon Hollingsworth at 92.5 FM, UA Info Radio. 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
2: It's summer, but the Capstone never takes a break. 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
1: When the National Weather Service issues a tornado watch in the dead of night, some people aren't even aware of it, but Sarah Johnston can't ignore the alert. That's when she goes to work. Johnston is the assistant director of the University of Alabama's Office of Emergency Management. She's also a professional meteorologist, a combination of skills not commonly found at higher education institutions.
5: I think it's a wonderful skill set to add to emergency management because weather is impacting us daily, and it's going to impact all of the emergency plans that we develop. And you've got someone local who knows the campus community, who knows the local weather, who knows the different daily schedules and aspects of university that can really apply that and just better prepare.
1: Anytime the campus goes under a tornado watch, no matter the hour, Johnston and her OEM colleagues activate the UA Emergency Operations Center. From a fortified room equipped with computer monitors and wall-sized display screens, she can monitor weather radar, consult with local meteorologists, and work with UA departments responsible for safety and security.
5: As staff meteorologist, I'm really just that local connection for our leadership at the university. I work closely with the National Weather Service office in Birmingham, and while they have a very large coverage area, I'm that local translator for what's going to happen on campus.
1: Growing up on the Alabama Gulf Coast, Johnston witnessed firsthand the power of weather, hurricanes, tornadoes, and floods. But the pivotal moment that pushed her into combining meteorology and emergency management came on April 27, 2011. She survived the EF4 tornado that plowed through Tuscaloosa that day. The storm flattened neighborhoods and killed more than 50 people in the city.
5: Something like that really does change your perspective on the world. And I wanted to better understand why it happened and use that in a way to better prepare people and prepare myself and my family for emergencies in the future. So I think from that moment on, I wanted to understand how to apply meteorology in my emergency management work.
1: Johnston graduated from UA in 2010. After nearly 3 years with the American Red Cross, she joined UA's Office of Emergency Management in 2014. She earned her Master's of Science in Applied Meteorology in 2020. Though on rare occasions, Johnston can be jolted out of bed by unexpected alerts, she usually has much more lead time. The large, well-organized severe weather systems that sometimes move across Alabama in the fall and spring months often show up in sophisticated weather prediction models several days before they occur. When those familiar patterns start to appear, Johnston gets updates from the National Weather Service's Birmingham office and sends heads-up messages to many UA departments, such as transportation, housing, and athletics, as well as university leadership.
5: There's a lot of people who have to start making preparations behind the scenes, and I like to give them as much notice as I can in those events.
1: On sunnier days, the kind Tuscaloosa enjoys most of the year, Johnston helps train UA employees, carries out emergency exercises, and incorporates lessons learned into severe weather plans. Thunderstorms, tornadoes, and winter storms respect no clock or calendar. They can happen on holidays, on weekends, and at dusk or dawn. But that doesn't bother Sarah Johnston.
5: I'm wanting to help people, and I want the community to be safe, and I want our campus to be prepared. So if that means I stay up a couple more hours or I wake up at 3 a.m. because there's a tornado watch, that's okay because I know I'm doing what I need to do.
1: More about the University of Alabama Office of Emergency Management can be found online at ready.ua.edu. 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
1: The University of Alabama is raising money for student scholarships, faculty support, and campus facilities. The campaign is called the Rising Tide 2.0, and before it closes at the end of September, university leaders hope to reach a goal of $1.8 billion. Bobby Prince, Associate Vice President for Development in UA's Division of Advancement, says many people think of philanthropy as the realm of the wealthy. It's a misconception he's happy to dispel.
7: It absolutely is open to anyone. Gifts of all sizes matter. Yes, we have the multi-million-dollar gifts that make a big splash, and those go so far in making an impact at the University of Alabama. But so do those smaller gifts. And I want to tell you a story about a young gentleman. His name is Taylor. Taylor set up a lemonade stand in his front yard to collect money for his uncle's memorial scholarship. His uncle was Walt Gary. Many people in the community know Walt. He passed away a few years ago. He was an individual with Down syndrome and now has a memorial scholarship in the College of Education for students who are going to be studying special education. And Taylor wanted to raise money for that scholarship. And he came in and delivered it to me personally. It added up to $90 and some odd cents. And we were able to deposit that right into the scholarship. And that's still going to be invested forever and a day.
1: Prince says there are benefits beyond the action of giving. Helping out can also make someone feel good.
7: It is remarkable, after being in the business for so long, to sit across the table from someone who's making a commitment at whatever level, and they feel so good because they know they're making a difference. They're investing in something they absolutely believe in and that they're passionate about. And that is a great, great feeling. So as gift officers, we try to help them understand on the back end how those dollars made a difference. We are bringing stories of students who are able to graduate from the University of Alabama who would not have even been able to come here without scholarship support. And we marry those students with the donors so they can actually meet the recipients and get to know them on a personal level. It also allows the students to get to know who helps them with their education. And those are tremendous opportunities to demonstrate impact. You know, our rewards for donors are intrinsic. What we can provide is stories of how their dollars are making an impact and really making a difference at the university, and that means the world to so many people.
1: The Rising Tide 2.0 fundraising campaign ends September 30th. More information about the campaign and how to give can be found online at risingtide.ua.edu.
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11: Brenda Jordan, I've been with Crimson Concierge. It'll be 4 years this November.
1: 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Jordan says it's like Uber for UA faculty and staff.
11: Fully staffed, we have 5 drivers. Maybe a slow day, 50 calls. A busy day, 100, 150.
1: A concierge driver's day is 8 to 5. There's not much downtime. Jordan says she enjoys the work in part because she has regular riders, people she sees frequently.
11: We see some of the same people every day. And so it's always conversation, like, how's your day? How's the kids?
1: Crimson Ride is the campus's bus system. During the regular academic year, it offers more than 24 routes that crisscross campus and connect UA to local apartment complexes. Quentin King, a 5-year Crimson Ride driver, says he also has regulars, mostly students, going back and forth from their apartments to their classes on campus. He makes sure they have a good experience during his 6 to 8 hour shifts.
12: You know, I always have a smile. I always greet them with a good morning. How are your day going? You know, how's your morning? How was your class? And they always enjoy it.
1: King and Jordan start their shifts by inspecting their vehicles.
11: Check the oil, check the tires, make sure there's no damage, mirrors, all of that.
12: You know, make sure that the wheelchair ramp is working, the exit doors are clear of debris. Make sure the inside is clean and make sure that, you know, ain't anything, you know, broken on the bus. Make sure all lights and stuff is working on there properly.
1: The focus on safety doesn't end there. King sits at the tip of a 40-foot-long Crimson Ride transit bus. Jordan's Crimson Concierge vehicle is a 20-foot-long van. They have to carefully watch the environment around them. Navigating a passenger bus is very different than managing a small, agile personal car. It requires a keen eye for the many walkers, drivers, cyclists, skateboarders, and scooterers getting across campus.
12: We had to be on IPs and Qs when driving buses. So, you know, it's just not like sitting behind a steering wheel, just going from point A to point B. We got to, you know, be focused and make sure everything is properly right.
1: As much as Jordan and King enjoy their jobs, meeting their riders, and experiencing the capstone in motion, they're glad to hand the wheel off to someone else when they're off shift.
11: I'm fine at work. It's when I get out of the work van and into my own car, like, after that, I do not want to drive no more. I tell my kids, we have a radius, or we're flying, or somebody else is driving.
1: Brenda Jordan, Quentin King, and their colleagues of Crimson Ride and Crimson Concierge measure their days in miles. And through the many miles they travel across campus, rain or shine, heat or chill, one thing keeps them coming back, putting the key in the ignition and starting a new day.
12: It meant a lot because meeting different people from different places and having a conversation, they tell me about the background of their life, you know, where they come from and stuff like this.
11: The people. I love making connections with my riders. I love my coworkers, my team. It's like family.
1: A family on wheels, keeping the capstone moving all year. For 92.5 FM, UA Info Radio, I'm Brandon Hollingsworth.
13: 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Welcome to the University of Alabama. 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
15: When a tornado watch or warning is issued for campus, the North Campus Storm Shelter, East Campus Storm Shelter, John H. England Jr. Hall Storm Shelter, North Lawn Hall,

0: John H. England Jr. Residence Hall. 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
1: 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The Magnolia Parking Deck is located on Bryant Drive, just across the street from the Soup Store. If space is available, your pet can shelter with you under the following conditions. Pet owners must be present with their animal at all times, and pets must be under the complete control of their owner at all times. Only domestic animals are permitted in the Magnolia Parking Deck BARA. Animals over 140 pounds are not permitted.
0: Reptiles, fish, and insects are not permitted in the Magnolia Parking Deck BARA. Dogs should be in a crate or leashed and muzzled. All other animals must be in a crate. Animals will be excluded from the shelter if they exhibit dangerous or disruptive behavior or are otherwise believed to present a hazard.
1: Pet owners should bring a bowl for water and must clean up after their pet.
0: Animals should be vaccinated as appropriate. For safety reasons, anyone found violating these rules may be asked to leave.
1: All service dogs accompanying individuals with disabilities are welcomed in all campus shelters. If the owner is unable, because of a disability, to use a muzzle, harness, leash, or other tether for their service dog, or if the use of a muzzle, harness, leash, or other tether would interfere with the service dog's performance of work or tasks, then the service dog must be otherwise under the owner's control, such as through the use of voice commands, signals, or other effective means.
0: You can pinpoint and get directions to these locations based on your current location on the Explore page of the UA Safety app. If you are seeking shelter in any of these locations, please follow the guidance of university officials operating the shelters and refuge areas for your safety and for the safety of others. Each campus building has a Best Available Refuge Area, or BARA, location. The location can be found on the building emergency plan posted near the entry-exit locations of each building.
1: You can also look up the BARA location in each campus building through the Explore page of the UA Safety app. If you cannot locate or get to a BARA location, the next preferred area generally is on the lowest floor of most buildings, away from windows, and in the center of the building.
0: Sometimes in a severe weather emergency, you will be advised to shelter in place. That means instead of leaving a building, remain inside. People outside should seek shelter within a structure for safety. Typically, this strategy is engaged during severe weather. However, it may also be used during a shooting incident or a hazardous chemical release, where the hazard of breathing outside air is greater than remaining inside a building.
1: If you need to shelter in place, here are some tips to help you shelter most effectively. Seek an interior room without windows. 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In hazmat situations, turn off all ventilation systems such as air conditioners, heating units, bathroom or exhaust fans, or air handlers. 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
0: If you are in a shelter on campus, remain in the shelter until officials advise it is safe to leave, and do not use elevators.
1: When sheltering in place, avoid areas with glass or windows and avoid taking shelter in automobiles. It's best to go to the lower floors or basement of a building.
0: Typically, severe weather threats, such as tornado warnings, don't last long, so it's important to make sure you are ready before warnings are issued. The UA Safety app can help you prepare for a severe weather emergency and keep you informed during any major weather event that affects the university's campus.
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3: 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It's a launch pad for what comes next. Welcome to the Capstone, and thanks for listening to 92.5 FM, UA Info Radio. 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
1: And I'm Shane. 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
0: It can feel overwhelming trying to keep up with everything happening on campus, but we're here to keep you up to date with announcements every hour. Our social media pages also provide information about major campus events, programs, and student life. The University of Alabama can be found on Facebook by searching University of Alabama. And we are also on X, formerly known as Twitter, and on TikTok as U of Alabama.
1: You can also follow the University of Alabama on Instagram at UNIV of Alabama. You can bet if something's happening on campus, we'll be posting pictures and video.
0: And be sure to tag us on social media whenever you take photos on campus. We just might share your photo with our followers, too.
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1: Any road closures affecting travel today will be announced in just a few minutes.
0: We hope you enjoy your time here at the Capstone. There is so much to do, see, and experience at the University of Alabama, and we're here to make sure you don't miss out on a thing.
1: We'll be back shortly with more information about campus news and events, as well as some more campus safety information.
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2: 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A prolonged heat wave in Alabama continues. A heat advisory is in effect for Tuscaloosa County and surrounding counties until Friday night. Heat advisories are issued when the National Weather Service forecasts heat index values that are hot enough to raise the risk of heat-related illnesses, such as heat exhaustion and heat stroke. Daytime temperatures are forecast to hit the mid-90s Friday. Because of our pernicious humidity, the air will feel about 10 degrees hotter than that, close to 105. Stay indoors in a cool, air-conditioned space. Fans alone may not be enough. 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That goes for kids and pets, too. 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More about heat risks and safety can be found online at weather.gov/safety/heat. Repeating, a heat advisory for Tuscaloosa and surrounding counties continues until Friday night. I'm Brandon Hollingsworth at 92.5 FM UA Info Radio.
3: It's summer, but the Capstone never takes a break. 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
2: 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Now, this doesn't apply to wheelchairs, non-motorized skateboards, and electric personal assistance mobility devices. Users should also get familiar with UA's micromobility policy, which outlines rules for these vehicles on campus. Information about all of this is online at parking.ua.edu/micromobility. More back-to-school tips throughout the day here on 92.5 FM UA Info Radio. The University of Alabama is home to more than 600 student organizations. The focus of each group ranges widely, from human psychology to solving Rubik's Cubes. Grow the Game is an effort to bring hockey into elementary and middle schools. Established by Savannah Prefontaine, Grow the Game is intended to benefit the kids who take part and the sport they play.
5: During my sophomore year, I was working with our men's Alabama hockey AAU team. I came together with Madison Radke and Natalie Pisa, and we kind of came up with the crazy idea that our hockey teams here deserve a lot more recognition and they could have a lot more awareness if we grew the game in Tuscaloosa.
6: One of the things we do is go to different schools or organizations and ask them if they would like to learn more about hockey. For elementary and middle schools, it's really easy. We just end up doing one of their PE modules.
5: The goal for Grow the Game is to introduce the sport to the Tuscaloosa youth because of how much it had an impact on our players growing up.
6: We teach them passing, stick handling, shooting.
5: People teaching them this were players from all three of our men's teams and our newly founded women's team.
6: As players, we can actually give a very personal one-on-one knowledge of hockey.
5: It was just awesome to see how excited the kids were to pick up a stick for the first time and then also interact with our players.
7: There you go, good stop!
5: I think that's like one of the things that we loved a lot is seeing kids score a goal and just how excited they got about it.
6: We don't see a bunch of kids that we want to teach hockey to. We see opportunities to cultivate that next generation.
2: You heard from Grow the Game founder Savannah Prefontaine and Director of Educational Initiatives Michael Kramer. 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
2: Graduations at the University of Alabama aren't just for people seeking a bachelor's, master's, or doctoral degree. 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
3: Our graduation ceremony is one of our most cherished traditions at RISE.
2: This is RISE's Assistant Director, Breanne Sullivan.
3: It's our time for our families and our children to celebrate their progress that they've made over the years that they've been here.
2: Established in 1974, the RISE Center serves traditionally developing young people as well as those with varying learning abilities. Based at the Stallings Center on UA's campus, RISE's staff includes special education teachers, a music therapist, a physical therapist, a speech and language pathologist, an occupational therapist, and nurses that provide medical services to children who need them. The center serves children from infancy to 5 years old. Stephen Findlay's daughter, Ryan, is a recent RISE Center graduate.
4: We feel very fortunate that our children are loved and so supported. The people here at RISE, they ask about all of our children. They just feel very vested in our success and where we are in life and sort of our journey through this.
2: The RISE Center describes its service as a blend of early childhood education, special education, integrated therapy, and child development. The center also conducts public outreach work, helps inform community-based agencies, and carries out research intended to improve early childhood education at local, state, and national levels. Depending on their needs, children attend RISE from a single year to as long as 4 years. Their days of learning culminate in the graduation celebration. The students receive diplomas rolled up and tied with red ribbon. They also take part in short performances over recorded musical tracks. Breanne Sullivan says graduation is the top of an arc built on lots of effort and dedication.
3: They have worked very hard over the last few months getting ready for this graduation ceremony. They're very excited to show their families their routines that they've learned, the songs that they've learned, and it's just a time for them to be proud of themselves, celebrate each other, and have a great time with their friends.
2: Watching from the audience, Stephen Findlay felt the significance of the moment and the RISE Center's role in helping his daughter learn and grow.
4: That was kind of all emotional, but to see the milestones that Ryan has reached because of the time investment that RISE has made in her, I think makes it extra special.
2: RISE Center graduates go on to kindergarten at elementary schools in the Tuscaloosa area. Each year, the program serves 90 to 100 children. Since its creation half a century ago, an estimated 1,000 young people have graduated from the program. The RISE Center is part of UA's College of Human Environmental Sciences. More information about RISE can be found at risecenter.ua.edu. For 92.5 FM UA Info Radio, I'm Brandon Hollingsworth.

0: 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There are spring and summer events.
1: If you're a graduating senior, your time as a student at the Capstone is drawing to a close. But your time as a University of Alabama alumnus is just beginning.
0: This is John Michael Murray, and I graduated from the University of Alabama in May 2011.
1: As you are preparing for the next phase in your life, going on job interviews, finding a place to live in a new city, preparing for your graduate school program, the University of Alabama is here to help. As a University of Alabama alum, you are forever part of the university family. And as a member of the University of Alabama Alumni Association, you're part of a network of individuals who want to help you grow as a professional and give back to your alma mater. Not only do you have the chance to ensure the best and brightest continue to have the opportunity to attend school at the University of Alabama, but the Alumni Association's local chapters also provide a sense of community as you start the next phase of your life. Local chapters host football viewing parties, speaking events, fundraisers, and social events.
0: 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The place is always packed. There's televisions everywhere you look, playing the game, playing the TV audio at halftime and timeouts. They're pumping in the band music. They are playing Sweet Home Alabama.
1: There are other perks to being part of the Alumni Association as well.
0: It's a wonderful place to just go meet other graduates of Alabama, and it's a perfect opportunity to get plugged in to a good group of people in a new environment.
1: For new graduates, annual membership is only $20, and these memberships don't just provide scholarships for UA students, but membership also allows access to discounts on goods and services from companies across the country, the ability to network with other alumni in your city by keeping you up to date on local chapter activities, and a subscription to Alumni Magazine. The University of Alabama Alumni Association is the largest provider of scholarships to university students. This year alone, over 3,000 students will receive over $5 million in scholarships from the Alumni Association. These scholarships from the University of Alabama Alumni Association are made possible from membership dues and local chapter fundraisers. Many recipients would not be able to afford college tuition without the help of Alumni Association scholarships. You already know how your time at the University of Alabama changed your life. Membership to the National Alumni Association allows you to change the lives of other bright young minds and the lives of their families for the better.
0: Not everything they do revolves around a football watch party, although that is a large gathering for sure that happens multiple times throughout the fall. But it's, again, like I said before, it's a perfect opportunity to find a group of people with a common ground and immediately get plugged into a city where you might be new.
1: For more information on joining the National Alumni Association, visit alumni.ua.edu. If severe weather strikes, do you know where to go to stay safe? The University of Alabama has several storm shelters and best available refuge areas, or BARAs, on its campus. You can find the locations of all of our storm shelters and BARAs online at ready.ua.edu or by downloading the UA Safety app. In the UA Safety app, you can get walking and driving directions to the storm shelter or BARA closest to you. Did you know there's a BARA in every campus building? They can be found by looking at the building emergency plan posted on every floor of every campus building, and you can find them in the UA Safety app. Want another preparedness tip? 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If you're a student, go ahead and learn where the BARAs are in all your class buildings. Find the storm shelters along your routes to and from campus. 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
3: The University of Alabama is located in the heart of Tuscaloosa. often referred to as Title Town, in reference to the many national championships university athletic teams have won over the years. But the city has other nicknames with much older origins. When Thomas Maxwell arrived in Tuscaloosa in 1837, he replaced the chinaberry trees in the yard of his first home with small oak trees. He then planted more oaks in the middle of his street. The idea caught on, and soon, nearly all of Tuscaloosa's streets were lined with oaks. People started to call Tuscaloosa the City of Oaks. Then someone remembered that the ancient Celtic religious leaders in England, the Druids, believed the great oak trees to be sacred. And that led to Tuscaloosa's other nickname, the Druid City.
4: The University of Alabama Police Department employs more than 150 people, sworn officers, security resources assistants, and civilians. But few of them get greeted like this.
5: There's Maggie!
4: That's because these UAPD officers get about on four legs and wag with joy. Meet Kenny and Maggie, the department's canine ambassadors.
6: Hey! Look at you guys!
4: Kenny, a three-year-old mix, joined UAPD in 2024 when the department's community canine program began. Maggie, a year younger, came along in 2025. Both are rescues from the Tuscaloosa Metro Animal Shelter. Both are also stars on campus. Their faces adorn stickers you can see on water bottles and laptops. They both have Instagram accounts, too, boasting more than 3,700 followers apiece.
7: That car we drive is hers. She's like a queen in the back seat. I chauffeur her around.
4: This is Officer Justin Booth, Maggie's human companion. He remembers a time when Maggie stole the spotlight during a campus safety presentation for students. Two tables were set up in the front of the classroom for the talk.
7: And the next thing you know, Maggie's jumping on the tables and just making sure that everybody knows and sees who she is. That was kind of a funny moment.
4: Kenny's canine handler, Officer Marshall Wade, knows exactly what Booth means.
8: I was going through the drive-thru at Chick-fil-A one day, just grabbing some lunch, and there was one of the workers there who was like, hey, there's Kenny's in the drive-thru line. And so all the workers stopped doing what they were doing to come and see Kenny in the drive-thru line. So that's my moment of fame right there.
4: Neither Kenny nor Maggie are police dogs in the traditional sense. They're not trained to sniff out drugs, to search for people, or to take part in rescue operations. Nor are they trained service dogs. They spend their days roaming campus with Wade and Booth, comforting and cheering UA students and employees. Wade says building connections is the whole point.
8: If we were to walk around our academic buildings or around campus just by ourselves, people are always kind of wondering what's going on or what we're up to or are we responding to a call. But when they see the dogs, they understand that we're just there to connect with them. And so that really just relieves people of their stress and their anxiety of us being around.
4: Wade, Booth, and their four-legged partners work eight-hour shifts. A typical day includes a mix of activities, from planned events, such as safety seminars, to impromptu belly-scratch breaks on the student center lawn. A day might carry Kenny or Maggie to dorms, UA offices, or student social events. At the day's end, Maggie goes home with Booth, and Kenny heads out with Wade, where the dogs recharge and enjoy themselves.
8: Usually after a long day, he goes into the crate just because he's tired from being on campus all day long. But he runs around with my dog, my kids. He's just a part of the family.
4: Kenny and Maggie are part of the UA family, too. Their Instagram accounts show the dogs with students, faculty, and staff. Everyone's having a good time. Booth says visits from Kenny and Maggie can help students assuage their homesickness or anxiety.
7: We can come out and we can hang out with them for a few minutes and kind of help them calm down. And help them cope and help them just understand that it is okay. We're here to help you. I mean, that's our full job.
4: A full job that takes Kenny, Maggie, Marshall Wade, and Justin Booth over nearly every inch of the University of Alabama's campus, bringing students and employees a little cheer, much-needed comfort, and, of course, happy wags that go a long way. For 92.5 FM, UA Info Radio, I'm Brandon Hollingsworth.
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4: 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You'll hear the voices of the people who make it happen. 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In a few moments, you'll find out what's happening this week at the university. When there's severe weather, we'll tell you what you need to know. When there's construction that affects how you get around UA, you'll hear it from us. Whether you're a student, parent, Crimson Tide fan, member of the campus community, or an alum, we welcome you as a listener and we hope you stay tuned. 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A prolonged heat wave in Alabama continues. A heat advisory is in effect for Tuscaloosa County and surrounding counties until Friday night. Heat advisories are issued when the National Weather Service forecasts heat index values that are hot enough to raise the risk of heat-related illnesses, such as heat exhaustion and heat stroke. Daytime temperatures are forecast to hit the mid-90s Friday. Because of our pernicious humidity, the air will feel about 10 degrees hotter than that, close to 105. Stay indoors in a cool, air-conditioned space. Fans alone may not be enough. 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That goes for kids and pets, too. 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More about heat risks and safety can be found online at weather.gov/safety/heat. Repeating, a heat advisory for Tuscaloosa and surrounding counties continues until Friday night. I'm Brandon Hollingsworth at 92.5 FM UA Info Radio. 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
15: And I'm Stephanie. Your safety is our priority here at the University of Alabama. While you're on and around campus, there are several resources available to you to keep you safe during an emergency.
14: That's right, Stephanie. One of the reasons we're talking to you today is to make sure you know what to do in an emergency situation while on campus.
15: The UA Safety app is a helpful tool to keep you safe and updated during a campus emergency, such as a weather emergency.
14: It certainly is helpful. The UA Safety app will send you notifications regarding severe weather and other emergency alerts that could affect campus, and instructions on how to best proceed during the emergency, such as where to seek shelter or to shelter in place.
15: If you're unfamiliar with campus, or if you need a little help finding the fastest way to get to a shelter location, the Explore feature in the app includes a built-in GPS to every campus building, so you can find where you need to go based on your current location.
14: The Explore feature within the app also provides safety information about each building, such as the best available refuge area or BERA within each location, and locations of medical supplies within each building or structure.
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14: You can also check the weather forecast for the week within the UA Safety app. The weather can change quickly around here, so it's important to know if you need to take that umbrella with you when you get out of the car.
15: I check the weather forecast through the app constantly, but one of my favorite things about the app is that anyone can download it. You don't have to be a student or employee to get information from the safety app. If you're the parent or loved one of a student or employee on campus, you can download the UA Safety app too. 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
14: While the app is a helpful tool for anyone on UA's campus, if you're a student or employee, you should also sign up for UA Alerts. This alert messaging system can notify you via text, email, and phone call about any campus emergency and what to do during an emergency situation.
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3: 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I'm Brandon Hollingsworth. I'd be willing to bet that when you think of the people that have some role at the University of Alabama, you think of students, you think of professors, you think of people with titles like presidents, trustees, deans, and directors. But you might not immediately think about parents and other family members. But the Office of Parent and Family Programs within the Division of Student Life believes parents and guardians are an important part of UA's human ecosystem. Dana Beckers is the Director of Parent and Family Programs. She says her office helps build connections and strengthen involvement in the vital network of parents, their students, and the university.
4: Parent and Family Programs is a unique department that serves parents and family members of our current students. What we try to do is we provide communication, resources, and meaningful engagement opportunities that help families support their students' success from enrollment through graduation. Our goal is to keep families informed, involved, and confident in their students' experience here at UA.
3: Why is it important for the University of Alabama or any university to have an office for parent and family programs?
4: Well, it's really important that we help parents and families know where to get the answers, because families play a critical role in student success, even at the college level. Having a dedicated parent and family programs office ensures that families receive accurate information, feel connected to the university, and understand how to best support their students' academic and personal journey. It also creates a structured way for UA to listen to families' perspectives, which can give programs, policies, and the overall student experience a better experience for them.
3: Now, we're going to talk further about parent input in a moment, but first, the two marquee events Parent and Family Programs organizes each year are the Parent and Family Orientation that happens in the late spring and Family Weekend, which is usually in the fall. Would you tell us about each of those events?
4: Yeah, so we do Parent and Family Orientation. There is an orientation office that does student orientation, which technically is what's called Bama Bound. So Bama Bound is the student orientation. We do the Parent and Family Orientation. So many, many students bring family members, moms and dads, stepdads, stepmom. They might bring aunt, uncle, cousin. You never know. Sometimes we have the whole family that come. And so part of Bama Bound, the student orientation and the family orientation are together, but there are parts where they are separate. And so our office plans the parent and family portion. Mm-hmm. And what that orientation is a program for parents and families of incoming students. So not just for freshmen, because most people think about freshmen first, but we also have a transfer orientation for students who are coming in as transfer students. But the parent and family orientation is often a family's first in-depth experience with the university, offering sessions on academics, campus resources, student life, and transition support. So we talk to the parents about what UA is through a parent and family lens, helping their student be successful. For families, it's about building confidence and understanding what their student's first year will look like here at the Capstone.
3: Mm-hmm. And then the family weekend that happens in the fall, give us an idea of what that is, what that's about.
4: Family weekend is a time for parents to come back to visit their student. Often it is in the middle of the semester. We try to pick a football game weekend so it's not too close to the beginning of the semester when they just left their student or right before Thanksgiving. So this year, it's September 25th, 26th, and 27th. We have over 40 events for the parents to do with the students, the parents to do alone while the students are in class. So it's a way for the student to kind of show their parent their new home, like where they live, the classes that they go to. And we have signature events that go on. So we have a concert kickoff on the Friday night. We have a giant tailgate on Saturday. And then on Sunday, we have a jazz brunch. Those are our signature events that parents and families go to.
3: Earlier in the conversation, you alluded to parental input or parental involvement, and that brings us to a group called the Parents Advisory Council. It's made up of about three dozen parents of UA students. Could you tell us what the council does and how they interact with UA?
4: Yes, we have a wonderful council, and it makes up of returning Parent Advisory Council members and new. They have to apply every year, and so some are senior parents, some are freshman parents. And so it kind of runs the gamut. We have first-gen parents, we have military parents. So we try to pick people who are representative of the UA population. And they represent what our parents are thinking, are feeling, are saying. But we also educate the Parent Advisory Council so they become ambassadors for the university and go out into the country, wherever they are, and talk about the great things that UA is doing. Their perspective helps the university make more informed, family-inclusive decisions. Currently, the PAC is working on a series of podcasts to help first-year parents to get ready for their student to join here at the Capstone.
3: Well, the Parents Advisory Council, as we mentioned, is like three dozen parents, but there are many, many more parents of UA students than that. So let's talk to all those other parents who might be listening right now. How else can they support their students' journey while the students are here at UA?
4: Our goal is to educate parents on resources, on things that their student can use, because we talk about it during parent and family orientation, but it's like drinking from a fire hose. They can't remember it all. So I communicate with parents all year long, no matter what year. It can be freshman parents all the way through senior parents. And we try to make sure that we give those parents the information that they need when their student is at that point in time. For example, sophomore and junior parents, those students are looking for internships, are trying to build their resume. We do a lot of career resources. So we obviously, senior parents are not going to want to know the same information that freshman parents do. So communication is what we're trying to do. We're trying to educate the parents so that they then can talk to their student. And parents and students nowadays are very different from even like 10 years ago. Students talk to their parents and families a lot, and they ask for their input on decisions. So when we educate the parents tell the students, and more likely they're going to do what the parent is suggesting. Our parents are partners in everything and helping us communicate to students.
3: As you indicated, the role of parent and family programs here at UA has had to evolve as parents and their students have also evolved as society changes. What is the future for the office? Where do you think parent and family programs will be or how it will change over the next, say, 5 years?
4: Sure. So the future of parent and family programs will most likely focus on more personalized and accessible engagement. Like I kind of talked about a minute ago, we really pinpoint communication where that student is in time. So we're going to do that even more in the future. That includes expanding digital communication strategies, offering more targeted programming for different family populations, and using data to better understand family needs. There's also an opportunity to deepen partnerships across campus, connecting families more directly to academic colleges, student support services, and career development. Ultimately, the office will continue evolving to meet families where they are while strengthening their role as partners in student success.
3: Dana Beckers, Director of Parent and Family Programs for the University of Alabama. I appreciate you stopping by today. I've enjoyed talking with you.
4: Thank you very much, Brandon, for having me today.
3: More about parent and family programs can be found online at parents.sl.ua.edu. I'm Brandon Hollingsworth. 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
2: Our event spaces in Gorgas are available to essentially any campus stakeholder or student group or university department to hold events. 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
2: For like university libraries, for us, we sponsor somewhere between 5 and 7 fun food days per semester. Nacho day, pizza day, brownie day, donut day, those sorts of things, taco day. And we want to do that because, you know, a lot of students do think, oh, well, I can get everything online now. I don't actually need to go to the facility. But what we're trying to do is provide like a fun experience for them to come to us in our facilities. And then, of course, hopefully they'll stay and, you know, see the benefits of either the study spaces that we have, where they can learn about the equipment loans that we do, general things about the collections that are there to help them, or we have people on staff that are available to help you with any of your research questions right then and there.
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3: The University of Alabama Career Center hosts several career fairs throughout the year, and students in every major have the opportunity to connect with potential employers. Charnavia Hall, Career Center Executive Director, has more information about career fairs at the university.
4: We host about 10 career fairs throughout the year, and we do try to have a good mix of employers that are interested in all majors.
3: The Career Center is also available to help students prepare to make the best first impression possible at career fairs and networking events.
4: For those students who are unsure about the career fair, come to a career fair crash course to learn more about what to expect, the employers that will be attending, and how simply to interact with the employers. The career fair crash course will show them how to navigate the fair, how the organizations are set up, how to filter and search for certain organizations or employers by their major, how to do their career sales pitch. Everything you need to know about the career fairs, from researching to how to shake the employer's hand. Come ready to impress. We encourage them to research the companies that will be attending, bring lots of resumes, and simply be able to come and confidently be able to express their skills, how they can bring value to the organization, and finally, come dressed for success.
3: In addition to career fairs, the Career Center provides other networking opportunities for students and alumni all year long.
4: We host several different types of workshops, information sessions throughout the year. 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So we went to Huntsville, D.C., where students were able to network with alumni, employers within the area, and just simply to learn more about what it's like to live, work, and play within those areas. Then also, we do host, speaking of live, work, play, we host that series throughout the year. That is a series that is actually hosted virtually. Sometimes we do try to take the students to those cities, but for the most part, they are virtual, and they get a chance to hear from alumni who are living in the city, so they learn about what it's like to live there, work there, and then also some of the fun things about living in that particular city.
3: More information about career fairs and networking through the Career Center can be found online at career.ua.edu.
5: The University of Alabama is raising money for student scholarships, faculty support, and campus facilities. The campaign is called the Rising Tide 2.0, and before it closes at the end of September, university leaders hope to reach a goal of $1.8 billion. The campaign is built upon 4 pillars important to meet the capstone's needs. Bobby Prince, Associate Vice President for Development in UA's Division of Advancement, explains the 4 pillars and why they matter.
6: the first one being Promise. And that's the segment of the campaign that's dedicated directly for our students through endowed scholarships, endowed professorships, and something that's dear to Dr. Moeller's heart, internships and experiential learning opportunities. That really does help a student have an edge when they graduate from the University of Alabama. The second pillar is Prominence. And that's the area where we focus on attracting and retaining some of the top faculty and researchers, not only in the country, but throughout the world. We had a goal to establish 75 new faculty endowments for that Promise part. We had a goal of establishing 1,000 new scholarships. We're now over 1,100 new endowed scholarships for our students, and we have 82 endowed faculty positions. The third pillar is Pride. We arguably have one of the most beautiful campuses in the country, and we want to maintain those facilities that are on our campus and grow those facilities over time. So that's the pillar that's dedicated and focused on building new buildings and renovating existing buildings so that our students have facilities that they can learn in for years and years to come. And then the last pillar is passion. And there's no denying that athletics plays a huge role in the life of the University of Alabama. And that particular pillar is dedicated to all the support that's garnered through the Athletics Foundation. And those gifts go toward mainly facilities for the student athletes, both training and practicing.
5: I also asked Bobby Prince how the four pillars of the Rising Tide 2.0 help push the University of Alabama forward.
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5: The Rising Tide 2.0 fundraising campaign ends September 30th. More information about the campaign and how to give can be found online at risingtide.ua.edu.
7: 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At the University of Alabama, your safety is our priority, whether you are a student, member of the faculty, an employee, or a visitor.
8: 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If you need non-

0: life-threatening situation. If you need to call for assistance in an emergency, there are a few things to keep in mind depending on your situation.
1: For example, if you witness a crime or are the victim of a crime, obtain descriptions and call the police. Be prepared to give a description of the offender, including clothing. If a vehicle is involved, get a description and the license plate number, if possible. Remember which direction the vehicle traveled. UAPD encourages you to report crime, suspicious activity, or safety concerns you may have to university police, so don't hesitate to call in these situations.
0: If you or someone you are with needs emergency medical care while on campus, call 205-348-5454 or 911. The call will reach UAPD. Usually, a police officer will be the first emergency official to arrive. In addition to police, a local ambulance service and paramedics from the Tuscaloosa Fire and Rescue Service will respond.
1: The numbers just mentioned are also available on the UA Safety app for easy dialing. Time often is of the essence in an emergency, and downloading the UA Safety app means you won't waste precious time trying to search for the right number online.
0: If you are calling for help in a medical emergency, keep these few things in mind.
1: It's important for the person calling to be able to give an accurate, detailed description of what's happened and give complete directions to the location of the individual requiring medical attention. The person needing medical attention should not be moved, except to be removed from life-threatening conditions.
0: Someone should stay with the individual until help arrives, and you will need to be prepared to stay on the line until the police communications operator tells you to hang up. You may be in a situation where you will need to guide the emergency officials to the individual requiring medical attention. If that means you need to leave the person in need, make sure someone else can stay with that person.
1: Once emergency officials arrive, it's important to stay out of the way and keep others out of the way of emergency officials. And before you leave the scene, check with a police officer to see if you need to give any more helpful information.
0: In the event of a fire, you should first sound the nearest fire alarm in the building. Assign an escort to each person with a disability. If you think it's possible, confine the fire by closing nearby windows and doors, but never linger in a building in which smoke or fumes threaten to overcome you. Exit the building quickly and calmly. Do not use elevators, but follow the lighted exit signs to the closest fire exit. When it's possible, follow the evacuation route posted in the building. Once you exit the building, call 205-348-5454 or 911. Again, these numbers are easily accessed through the UA Safety app.
1: You'll need to tell the police communications operator your name and address and the location and extent of the fire. If you know of any people with disabilities in the building, tell the police communications operator about them. Meet emergency officials outside of the building and tell them of the location of the fire. It's important for you to remain outside at a safe distance and keep others away from the building and from emergency vehicles. No matter what, it's crucial for your safety and the safety of others that you follow the instructions of fire and police personnel on the scene.
0: Anytime someone finds themselves with information or in a situation where there's an imminent threat to their safety or the safety of others, they should consider that an emergency and immediately report it to UAPD, again by calling 911 or 205-348-5454. Some examples of these emergency situations are if you see someone in possession of a weapon, bomb, or bomb-making materials on UA property. If you see or experience physical assault or attempted physical assault on UA property, or if you witness someone making explicit threats to cause physical harm to himself or to other people.
1: Stephanie, there may be a time when someone is in an emergency situation, but they can't call for help.
0: You're right, Shane. A person could have speech or hearing impairments that prevent them from being able to communicate through a phone call. Or they could be in a situation where talking over the phone puts them at greater risk for harm than they are already experiencing.
1: If you ever find yourself in a situation where you can't call for help, you can text 911 for help from UAPD, Tuscaloosa and Northport Police, the Tuscaloosa County Sheriff's Office, and Tuscaloosa Fire and Rescue. These agencies can also reply to text messages sent to 911 after they are received.
0: Calling 911 is still the preferred method for seeking emergency help, but knowing I can text for help when calling isn't an option is a huge comfort to me.
1: Whether you're calling or texting 911 or calling 205-348-5454 to reach UAPD,

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1: 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Our social media pages also provide information about major campus events, programs, and student life. The University of Alabama can be found on Facebook by searching University of Alabama. 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
2: You can also follow the University of Alabama on Instagram at UNIV of Alabama. You can bet if something's happening on campus, we'll be posting pictures and video.
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1: We hope you enjoy your time here at the Capstone. 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
3: 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A prolonged heat wave in Alabama continues. A heat advisory is in effect for Tuscaloosa County and surrounding counties until Friday night. Heat advisories are issued when the National Weather Service forecasts heat index values that are hot enough to raise the risk of heat-related illnesses, such as heat exhaustion and heat stroke. Daytime temperatures are forecast to hit the mid-90s Friday. Because of our pernicious humidity, the air will feel about 10 degrees hotter than that, close to 105. Stay indoors in a cool, air-conditioned space. Fans alone may not be enough. Limit your time outdoors. That goes for kids and pets, too. 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More about heat risks and safety can be found online at weather.gov/safety/heat. Repeating, a heat advisory for Tuscaloosa and surrounding counties continues until Friday night. I'm Brandon Hollingsworth at 92.5 FM UA Info Radio.
4: With more than 40,000 students and hundreds of student organizations, there's always something happening at the University of Alabama. Here's a look at what's happening this week at UA.
3: In the workplace, the question, why do we do what we do, is a legitimate one. Because we've always done it that way is not a very compelling answer. 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The session, called Being Adaptive in Order to Thrive, will be held at the Employee Resource Center Tuesday, August 25th from 8:30 to 9:30 a.m. Registration is available through the LMS system.
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3: 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It's a rare university job indeed, whose workspace is constantly in motion and sounds like this. This UA workspace doesn't come with lab equipment, oak desks, or classroom seats. It comes with a steering wheel, hydraulic doors, and a constant panorama of the University of Alabama in all seasons. Drivers for the Crimson Ride Bus System and Crimson Concierge serve as a kind of circulatory system, getting students and employees where they need to go.
6: Brenda Jordan, I've been with Crimson Concierge. It'll be 4 years this November.
3: 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Jordan says it's like Uber for UA faculty and staff.
6: Fully staffed, we have 5 drivers. Maybe a slow day, 50 calls. A busy day, 100, 150.
3: A concierge driver's day is 8 to 5. There's not much downtime. Jordan says she enjoys the work in part because she has regular riders, people she sees frequently.
6: We see some of the same people every day. And so it's always conversation, like, how's your day? How's the kids?
3: Crimson Ride is the campus's bus system. During the regular academic year, it offers more than 24 routes that crisscross campus and connect UA to local apartment complexes. Quentin King, a 5-year Crimson Ride driver, says he also has regulars, mostly students, going back and forth from their apartments to their classes on campus. He makes sure they have a good experience during his 6 to 8 hour shifts.
7: You know, I always have a smile. I always greet them with a good morning. How are your day going? You know, how's your morning? How was your class? And they always enjoy it.
3: King and Jordan start their shifts by inspecting their vehicles.
6: Check the oil, check the tires, make sure there's no damage, mirrors, all of that.
7: You know, make sure that the wheelchair ramp is working, the exit doors are clear of debris. Make sure the inside is clean and make sure that, you know, ain't anything, you know, broken on the bus. Make sure all lights and stuff is working on there properly.
3: The focus on safety doesn't end there. King sits at the tip of a 40-foot-long Crimson Ride transit bus. Jordan's Crimson Concierge vehicle is a 20-foot-long van. They have to carefully watch the environment around them. Navigating a passenger bus is very different than managing a small, agile personal car. It requires a keen eye for the many walkers, drivers, cyclists, skateboarders, and scooterers getting across campus.
7: We had to be on IPs and Qs when driving buses. So, you know, it's just not like sitting behind a steering wheel, just going from point A to point B. We got to, you know, be focused and make sure everything is properly right.
3: As much as Jordan and King enjoy their jobs, meeting their riders, and experiencing the capstone in motion, they're glad to hand the wheel off to someone else when they're off shift.
6: I'm fine at work. It's when I get out of the work van and into my own car. Like, after that, I do not want to drive no more. I tell my kids, we have a radius, or we're flying, or somebody else is driving.
3: Brenda Jordan, Quentin King, and their colleagues of Crimson Ride and Crimson Concierge measure their days in miles. And through the many miles they travel across campus, rain or shine, heat or chill, one thing keeps them coming back, putting the key in the ignition and starting a new day.
7: It meant a lot because meeting different people from different places and having a conversation, they tell me about the background of their life, you know, where they come from and stuff like this.
6: The people. I love making connections with my riders. I love my coworkers, my team. It's like family.
3: A family on wheels, keeping the capstone moving all year. For 92.5 FM UA Info Radio, I'm Brandon Hollingsworth.
8: There is no other city in the world quite like Tuscaloosa. And there is no other city with its name. Founded in 1819. Tuscaloosa was named for the chieftain of a Muscogean-speaking Native American people, Chief Tuscaloosa, which means Black Warrior. In 1826, Tuscaloosa was named as the state capital, paving the way for the University of Alabama Board of Trustees to select the city as the home of the state's first public institution of higher learning. Inaugural ceremonies for the university were held on April 12, 1831, and students began enrolling just 6 days later. Since then, the university's annual enrollment has reached nearly 40,000 students, and the campus body is made up of leaders, scholars, trailblazers, veterans, and heroes. Rooted in history and with its eye on the future, the University of Alabama continues to contribute to the story of the one and only Tuscaloosa.
9: 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But one thing that is easy, keeping up with the latest news about the capstone. The UA News Center has everything I need to know for the week. Whether it's announcements about the Crimson Ride's routes, the president's list and dean's list for each semester, or information about new programs offered on campus, UA News helps me stay informed so that I can have the best college experience possible. If you're a UA student, check out the student tab on the UA News Center at news.ua.edu.
3: The Paul Bryant Museum on UA's campus is the Smithsonian of the Crimson Tide's storied football history. On display and in storage are artifacts representing decades of victory and setback on the gridiron. Jerseys, trophies, souvenirs, advertisements, a mock-up of Bryant's office, even the silver dish that always contained a heap of golden flake potato chips for Bryant's weekly TV show. Just about in the center of the museum is a special gallery celebrating a century of national football championships. Olivia Arnold, the Bryant Museum's executive director, is standing at the exhibit entrance, where visitors see an image that's really two, uniting the Tide's past and present.
10: So this is at the Tuscaloosa train station. The crowd that greeted the team after winning our first national championship. And then it morphs into a picture of the current Walk of Champions as an homage to the Walk of Champions that the players walk in every Saturday.
3: Arnold says the special exhibit called Walking with Champions took about a year to create.
10: We knew that we were coming up on the anniversary of the first national championship. It took us a while to figure out exactly what we wanted to do.
3: The first idea sought to build the exhibit around a train set because early UA football teams traveled to bowl games on the rails, trips that were highly publicized in the press. But lacking the space or resources for the necessary models, Arnold and the Bryant Museum team went in another direction that still captured the distant era.
10: And we decided the best way to tell the story with a historical perspective was to do recreations of period-specific newspapers.
3: Those newspaper recreations adorn three of the four walls inside the exhibit. The fourth is occupied by replicas of locker room cubbies, one each for the five coaches who led national championship teams. Arnold says selecting only a handful of items from the Bryant Museum's 40,000-piece collection to tell the story of Alabama football's national championships was as difficult as it sounds.
10: We really went for, honestly, the ones that were the most visually appealing, the most colorful, the most original, because those are things that are really going to catch people's eyes.
3: Those eye-catching displays include covers from vintage game programs, selected national championship trophies, and smaller mementos that convey the exultation of victory. Arnold's favorite example is in the display case at the end of the row, Nick Saban's polo shirt from the 2010 BCS National Championship game.
10: That was actually worn by Nick Saban when he was doused with Gatorade, and the shirt has never been washed. You know, it was our first national championship since 1992, and it was the beginning of what will become Saban's historic run of national champions.
3: Though winning seasons are often associated with the head coach, Olivia Arnold wants visitors to appreciate that the 18 national championships the University of Alabama claims truly were team efforts. She made sure every name from championship rosters was included on the newspaper walls.
10: Not everybody is the starting quarterback, but everybody that was on the team contributed to that national championship in one way or another. And so I felt it was really important to acknowledge that.
3: Sitting behind glass in one corner of the exhibit gallery are a cap and a ticket from the 2010 national championship game. They belong to UA Museum's communications specialist, Rebecca Johnson. She and some friends went to Pasadena for fun, to see the Tide play in the Rose Bowl. When Arnold started putting the Walking with Champions exhibit together, Johnson realized the souvenirs she bought might be right to help tell the story.
11: The mundane things that we have on us become historical and become important when it's present during a historical event that happens. Those items on display have a story behind them, a personal story, as most anything in our collections do. And so I think it's really fun to be part of that history. I don't take that for granted to have something on display.
3: Walking with Champions is on exhibition at the Paul W. Bryant Museum on the east side of UA's campus. Information about hours of operation, admission, and more can be found online at bryantmuseum.com. 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
12: Between 12 and 18 minutes, the Bryce routes that used to be the old Silver routes, they make a short loop around the Bryce campus, so they're about 12 minutes. As you get into the residential route, it's a longer route. We have more buses on it, so it's between 12 and 18.
13: You need to get from place to place on campus, so of course you're standing at a Crimson Ride bus stop. 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
12: Passio Go is our automated vehicle location system, so each bus is equipped with a GPS transponder, and we actually, with Passio system, it's actually quite sophisticated. 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
13: Saturdays in the fall are the perfect opportunity for families to come together and bond with each other over a game of Alabama football. But there are also opportunities to connect with each other outside of Bryant-Denny Stadium, too. Ken Gatti, retired director of the Bryant Museum, told 92.5 FM UA Info Radio his favorite part of the Bryant Museum.
15: I like the family visits to see mom and dad and the kids and maybe the grandparents. You know, you remember, or you probably remember the 80s and 90s. You probably remember the 2000s. I remember the 70s. So if we went to visit, we would all talk about our area, our memories, but we're talking to each other. So the kids know Coach Saban, but granddad may know Coach Bryant, and dad may know Coach Stallings. So have that kind of cross-generation conversation, I think that's important, and I think we can help do that. And then it spills over, they can talk about other things other than football, too.
13: More information about the Bryant Museum can be found at bryantmuseum.com.

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0: 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On this station, you hear stories and interviews that explore how the Capstone carries out its mission of teaching, research, and service. You'll hear the voices of the people who make it happen, and you'll learn about the many services UA provides on campus and beyond. In a few moments, you'll find out what's happening this week at the university. When there's severe weather, we'll tell you what you need to know. 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Whether you're a student, parent, Crimson Tide fan, member of the campus community, or an alum, we welcome you as a listener and we hope you stay tuned. 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
1: 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A prolonged heat wave in Alabama continues. A heat advisory is in effect for Tuscaloosa County and surrounding counties until Friday night. Heat advisories are issued when the National Weather Service forecasts heat index values that are hot enough to raise the risk of heat-related illnesses, such as heat exhaustion and heat stroke. Daytime temperatures are forecast to hit the mid-90s Friday. Because of our pernicious humidity, the air will feel about 10 degrees hotter than that, close to 105. Stay indoors in a cool, air-conditioned space. Fans alone may not be enough. 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More about heat risks and safety can be found online at weather.gov/safety/heat. Repeating, a heat advisory for Tuscaloosa and surrounding counties continues until Friday night. I'm Brandon Hollingsworth at 92.5 FM UA Info Radio. 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Tide with the Tide is a nightly event series aimed at welcoming students to campus this month. Another series, called Weeks of Welcome, begins Monday, August 17th. The Script A event for new students takes place Tuesday the 18th. Events will ramp up with the official kickoff event, called Bama Jam, Thursday the 20th. 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You can stay up to date on all Weeks of Welcome events by following at UA What's Up on social media. 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
2: With more than 40,000 students and hundreds of student organizations, there's always something happening at the University of Alabama. Here's a look at what's happening this week at UA.
1: Something suspicious is happening at our fair school. 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Big Al's mystery night happens at the UA Student Center Great Hall Saturday, August 22nd from 5 to 8 p.m. More about this and other campus events can be found online at calendar.ua.edu.
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1: 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The object is to have the ball bounce back in such a way that the opposing team can't return the serve. It is fast, it is active, and it's right here on campus.
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11: Bus stops are located across campus. You can view a map of stop locations at crimsonride.ua.edu. The website is also where you can find information about route changes and stop location changes.
10: You can track buses in real time using the Passio Go app, which can be downloaded on any Android or iOS device. This is a great way to know how long you'll wait for the next bus to arrive at your stop.
11: Once you've parked your car, if you aren't taking Crimson Ride to get to your final location, chances are you'll be walking across our beautiful campus.
10: Walking is not only a great way to take in some scenic views of historic buildings, landmarks, and natural beauty, but it's also one of the most efficient means of getting from building to building. Just make sure you don't get so caught up in Instagramming Denny Chimes that you forget to exercise proper pedestrian safety.
11: Crosswalks are located at street corners and traffic lights. Make sure to look both ways before crossing and yield to oncoming traffic. Never walk down major roadways, including the roads surrounding the quad. Instead, use the sidewalks that run throughout our campus. And always look out for bicyclists and people on electric scooters.
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11: Welcome to the University of Alabama campus. Whether you are here for a quick visit or are a student, faculty, or staff member, knowing the best ways to travel safely across campus will help you make the most of your time at the Capstone.
12: Chances are you will be driving a personal vehicle to get to campus. Our campus is constantly growing and evolving to meet our students, faculty, and staff's needs. So as you are driving, look for signs that will provide you with important information regarding any traffic changes, detours, closures, and updates for the day.
11: If you are in town for a football game or commencement ceremony, 92.5 FM UA Info Radio will also provide traffic and parking updates throughout the day, so you will know the best routes to take to, on, and from campus.
12: As you are driving to and around campus, it's important to pay attention to your surroundings and observe the rules of the road. Campus roadways must accommodate vehicle, bicycle, and pedestrian traffic. So here are some reminders to help everyone share the road. While driving, yield to pedestrians in crosswalks and intersections.
11: Be prepared to stop at all marked crosswalks. Stay alert and reduce speed in areas with crosswalks.
12: Come to a complete stop if pedestrians are crossing or preparing to cross.
11: If another vehicle is stopped at a marked crosswalk or at any unmarked crosswalk at an intersection to allow a pedestrian to cross the roadway, do not try to overtake and pass the stopped vehicle. This creates a danger to the pedestrian and to yourself.
12: To avoid accidents with other vehicles, keep a safe following distance. A good rule to follow is 20 feet for every 10 miles per hour from the vehicle in front of you.
11: Avoid multitasking while driving. Cell phone use, eating, or other activities that distract you can often lead to an accident.
12: Reduce your speed when approaching an intersection and prepare for the unexpected.
11: And finally, never attempt to beat the light to make it through an intersection.
12: Even when we are careful, sometimes accidents do still happen. If you find yourself in a traffic accident on campus, here are some things to remember. If the accident involves an unattended vehicle, for example, maybe that car in the parking space behind yours was a little closer than you thought as you were backing out, then you'll need to stop, locate, and notify the owner or operator of that vehicle. You can also leave your name and contact information in a conspicuous place on the vehicle. If you're in doubt or have questions about the situation, you can also call UAPD at 205-348-5454.
11: Never leave the scene of an accident in which you are involved or that you have caused. If it's found that you left the scene of an accident, you may be issued a traffic citation with a mandatory court date. If injury or death occurs, felony charges may be brought against you.
12: The university also offers a motorist assistance program for non-accident related issues. Motorist assistant program technicians can help you jump a dead battery, inflate flat tires, and offer transportation to the nearest gas station if your vehicle is out of fuel. The motorist assistant program is available to anyone with a vehicle on UA's campus, and service is available 24 hours a day, 7 days a week, unless the university is closed. If the university is closed, you can contact UAPD.
11: To get in touch with a motorist assistance program technician, just call 205-348-0121. That's 205-348-0121. Be ready to give your vehicle license plate number, make, model, and color of your vehicle's exact location, a description of the problem, and your name and phone number.
12: Walking and using the Crimson Ride transit system are the fastest and most efficient methods of getting from place to place on campus. Except for UA holidays, the Crimson Ride runs from 7 a.m. to 9 p.m. Monday through Friday in the spring and fall semesters, and 7 a.m. to 7 p.m. Monday through Friday in the summer. Stops are conveniently located across campus, and the buses are available for anyone on campus to ride. You can look up routes and track buses in real time through the Passio Go app, which can be downloaded from the App Store and Google Play.
11: If you are walking on campus, always cross at marked crosswalks. You may forfeit your rights as a pedestrian if you cross elsewhere. Obey any pedestrian signals and look left, right, left to make sure the road is clear in both directions before crossing.
12: If a vehicle approaches, make eye contact with the driver to be sure they see you and stop before you cross. Look before walking past stop vehicles. Do not cross just because a driver waves you on. Be sure all lanes are clear first.
11: If you are listening to music on headphones as you walk or run, make sure you are still able to hear your surroundings for your safety and for the safety of others.
12: To help stay aware of your surroundings and avoid collisions with other pedestrians, vehicles, lampposts, pets, you get the idea. Avoid looking down at your phone or any mobile device while walking.
11: Several students, faculty, and staff members choose to ride bikes around campus. Anyone who chooses to ride, own, or store a bike on campus must register their bike with parking services. Registration comes at no charge to the bike owner, and the registration permit must be placed on the bicycle frame just below where the seat attaches to the frame.
12: Bikes can be registered through the MyBama website. UA students, faculty, and staff must adhere to the university's bicycle policies in addition to Alabama law. The university's bicycle policies can be found at bamaparking.ua.edu/bicycle.
11: If you are riding a bike on campus, remember, Alabama law requires all cyclists to obey the rules of the road when operating on a roadway. This means stopping for traffic signals and stop signs just as you would if you were driving a vehicle.
12: Ride as close as possible to the right side of the roadway for your safety. When a usable bike path is located next to a roadway, bicyclists must use the path and not the roadway. You'll see bike paths on most of the major roads that run through campus.
11: Bicyclists should refrain from riding on the sidewalks if at all possible. If you do have to ride on a sidewalk, always yield to pedestrians. When you reach a roadway you intend to cross, it is best that you dismount your bicycle and walk in the crosswalk.
12: Ride defensively. Expect the unexpected when approaching side streets or hidden drives, and gain eye contact with motorists to be sure they see you.
11: Bike racks are available outside most buildings for you to secure your bikes while inside. Bicycles locked to anything other than a bicycle rack are subject to removal.
12: However you choose to travel across campus, we hope you do so safely and take the time to enjoy the beautiful and historic sites that surround you on your way. keep listening to 92.5 FM UA Info Radio for more safety tips, university information, and campus news coming your way.

0: A dozen people, children and adults, peer intently into the muddy brown water of a shallow creek. They thrust small shovels into the creek bottom and dump the sand and pebbles into sieves. They're sifting not for gold or gemstones, but natural treasures of another kind. This narrow creek on private land west of Utah exposes layers of the Tombigbee sand, an 84-million-year-old sedimentary deposit that contains countless shark teeth. And for their age, the choppers look pretty good. When rinsed, many of them are still shiny and sharp.
1: We got like 12 all in one scoop.
2: Oh my gosh.
0: Today's field trip isn't intended to push the boundaries of paleontology. It's a chance for parents, grandparents, kids, and adults to experience the spark of discovery. Dr. John Friel, director of the Alabama Museum of Natural History, kneels on the sandy bank, running his hands across a pile of small pebbles scooped up from the creek bed. Within a minute, he can find half a dozen shark teeth. Friel says that's what makes this creek the perfect place for a fossil outing.
3: I find if you take someone fossil hunting and they find one fossil, they may not get the bug, but you take them here where it's just like there's fossils everywhere, you get that constant reinforcement. It really encourages a lot of people to continue the hobby.
0: This field trip is just one example of the University of Alabama's broad portfolio of programs, classes, and initiatives designed to support the university's long-standing mission to educate and serve the people of the state. Without these summer excursions, planned and hosted by the Alabama Museum of Natural History, the public wouldn't be able to visit many places ordinarily only paleontologists and researchers go. Bruce Rallahan comes on every field trip. He says it never gets old for him. Every time he finds a fossil that catches his eye. Last year, he found a real prize, a toe bone that belonged to a theropod, a type of dinosaur that moved about on two legs. He donated that bone to the University of Alabama so it could be studied and shared.
4: So that's pretty important. So that needs to be somewhere. It doesn't do anybody any good if it's just hid away in some collection.
0: What satisfies Rallahan just as much is seeing families tear themselves away from screens and the digital world for a day to put a foot into the unfamiliar past, when this part of Alabama was the coast.
4: One thing I do love is seeing your grandparents and parents come out with their kids. It's like an adventure. You know, this is something they're going to remember. I really enjoy seeing the kids come out and do that. And they have a good time. I've never seen a kid out here who has not had a good time.
0: So do the grown-ups, even ones who run natural history museums.
3: I get excited. Almost every trip I get a fossil of something I haven't seen before, and I get the same excitement even though I'm an adult.
0: Best friends Vivian and Zoe are spending most of the morning thigh-deep in the creek, excitedly shoveling, sifting, and finding. They both emerge with enough shark teeth to nearly fill a Ziploc bag.
5: I learned that in this river it's really easy to find shark teeth.
0: That's Zoe. Neither of them plan to be a paleontologist when they grow up. But Vivian says that's okay. This field trip is more than worth the time.
6: It was awesome. 10 out of 10, definitely coming back.
7: Wow, look at all that.
3: So let's see what's in here.
0: The people of every age on this field trip continue splashing and sieving. Every so often, another shout of joy or an amazed exclamation echoes off the steep creek banks. On this day, the distant past becomes the tangible present. Everyone goes home tired and wet, but with new knowledge, an exciting story to tell, and a bag of shark teeth more than 80 million years old. Not half bad for a Tuesday. For 92.5 FM UA Info Radio, I'm Brandon Hollingsworth in Greene County. Artificial intelligence is changing communication, research, personal interaction, creative expression, politics, and many other fields of human endeavor. It's also redefining how we work and learn, and raising serious questions about ethics and responsibility. The University of Alabama is launching an effort to understand the myriad ways AI influences our world and prepare students to use AI technologies responsibly. UA President Peter J. Moeller says the capstone will pursue creating a school of data science.
8: Across the country, universities and industry leaders are watching how institutions respond to the rise of artificial intelligence and data science. At the University of Alabama, we are not going to follow this work. We are going to shape it.
0: The School of Data Science's mandate includes furnishing foundational skills in data literacy and artificial intelligence, integrating technical expertise with ethical, social, and economic considerations, and accelerating discovery and innovation. It is considered the first academic unit of its kind in the state and one of the few in the southern U.S.
8: As the state's flagship university, this is about making sure that our students, our faculty, and our staff are not just familiar with artificial intelligence, but confident in using it responsibly in real-world settings.
0: The School of Data Science will be closely linked with the High Performance Computing and Data Center, which is under construction now and expected to begin accepting research projects in 2027. SDS will partner with all 13 of UA's colleges and schools, serving students from every major and minor. Plans also call for it to offer degree programs of its own at bachelor's, master's, and doctoral levels.
8: This represents an initiative that combines AI across all disciplines. Typically, this had been limited to engineering, but we need it in nursing, we need it in business, we need it in healthcare, we need it in social work. And so this is a major effort to combine our expertise in all of these disciplines to respond to the needs of the state and, frankly, the nation right now.
0: The university also says the SDS will serve as a catalyst for economic growth through research funding and investment, supporting innovation, and offering more opportunities for applied research and commercialization. The School of Data Science is part of Future Ready Flagship, Moeller's plan to guide the University of Alabama's service to students, Alabama communities, and the world. More information about the school can be found at sds.ua.edu. 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

0: Resident Hall, they're going to be in our yellow zone, but we have multiple parking decks on campus, lots of open surface lots on campus that are zoned. I highly recommend people to go online, look at the campus bird map. It's interactive. They can click on parking and they can see exactly where their zone areas are.
1: Whether you park in a lot or a deck, Parking Services is here to make sure parking on campus goes as smoothly as possible. 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
0: So if you need to contact us with questions, and the best place would be our website, because we'll have up-to-date announcements and information on there, which is bamaparking.ua.edu, or you can give our office a call at 205-348-5471.
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Hello, I'm Peter Moeller, President of the University of Alabama, and it's my pleasure to welcome you to our beautiful campus. From excellence in the classroom to championship moments on the field, the Capstone is where legends are made. They come from every corner of Alabama, across the country, and around the world. What began in 1831 with just a handful of buildings and 52 students has grown into a thriving community of more than 42,000 students and 7,000 faculty and staff. With more than 300 buildings spanning 1,000 acres, our campus is a place of purpose, progress, and pride. Our mission is built on three essential pillars: teaching, research, and service. From those foundations, we shape the leaders, innovators, and changemakers who will move Alabama and the world forward. At the University of Alabama, you'll find state-of-the-art labs, world-class performance venues, and opportunities that stretch as far as your ambition. It's more than a college experience. It's a launch pad for what comes next. Welcome to the Capstone, and thanks for listening to 92.5 FM UA Info Radio. 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
1: And I'm Shane. 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

0: enjoyable experience. Fall at the Capstone is a particularly busy time of year for us. Between football season, the start of a new academic year, and new freshmen and transfer students on campus, there's a lot to take in and experience.
1: It can feel overwhelming trying to keep up with everything happening on campus, but we're here to keep you up to date with announcements every hour. Our social media pages also provide information about major campus events, programs, and student life. The University of Alabama can be found on Facebook by searching University of Alabama. And we are also on X, formerly known as Twitter, and on TikTok as U of Alabama.
0: You can also follow the University of Alabama on Instagram at UNIV of Alabama. You can bet if something's happening on campus, we'll be posting pictures and video.
1: And be sure to tag us on social media whenever you take photos on campus. We just might share your photo with our followers, too.
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0: Any road closures affecting travel today will be announced in just a few minutes.
1: We hope you enjoy your time here at the Capstone. There is so much to do, see, and experience at the University of Alabama, and we're here to make sure you don't miss out on a thing.
0: We'll be back shortly with more information about campus news and events, as well as some more campus safety information.
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2: 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A prolonged heat wave in Alabama continues. A heat advisory is in effect for Tuscaloosa County and surrounding counties until Friday night. Heat advisories are issued when the National Weather Service forecasts heat index values that are hot enough to raise the risk of heat-related illnesses, such as heat exhaustion and heat stroke. Daytime temperatures are forecast to hit the mid-90s Friday. Because of our pernicious humidity, the air will feel about 10 degrees hotter than that, close to 105. Stay indoors in a cool, air-conditioned space. Fans alone may not be enough. 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That goes for kids and pets, too. 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More about heat risks and safety can be found online at weather.gov/safety/heat. Repeating, a heat advisory for Tuscaloosa and surrounding counties continues until Friday night. I'm Brandon Hollingsworth at 92.5 FM UA Info Radio.
3: With more than 40,000 students and hundreds of student organizations, there's always something happening at the University of Alabama. Here's a look at what's happening this week at UA.
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2: 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More about the transition can be found at oit.ua.edu/Okta, and Okta is spelled O-K-T-A. 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

0: 92.5 FM UA Info Radio presents Capstone Conversations. I'm Brandon Hollingsworth. A university is a place of discovery, but not just for students and faculty. Some parts of the University of Alabama are dedicated to the knowledge and enjoyment of the public as well. These are the UA Museums, a network of physical museums and research departments that collect, preserve, study, and share Alabama's unique wonders. Rebecca Johnson is communications specialist for UA Museums, and she's here to tell us what you can find inside.
1: I like to tell people that we have four museums, two research departments, and a TV show. So our four museums are the Paul W. Bryant Museum, which focuses on telling the stories of University of Alabama athletics, Moundville Archaeological Park, which is not on campus, but was the site of a powerful prehistoric mound building community that at its peak was America's largest city north of Mexico. I've always heard people compare it to like the New York City of its day. On campus, we also have the Alabama Museum of Natural History, which shares obviously, the natural history of Alabama, from anything from fossils to marine animals to the Hodges meteorite that crashed in Sylacauga in 1954. The Gorgas House Museum is our fourth museum, and that's right on campus, kind of in the heart of campus on the quad. And it tells the story of the Gorgas family, which was a very important family to the University of Alabama. But in addition to telling the story of the family, it tells the story of Tuscaloosa, of the University of Alabama, and our surrounding community. But then we also have our two research departments. So that's the Museum's Research and Collections, which houses over 5 million objects and specimens. So we have a lot of things in our collections. And then we also have the Office of Archaeological Research, which provides archaeological and historic research and what we call cultural resources management services. So those are our two research departments. And then we have our TV show, which is Discovering Alabama. A lot of people in Alabama may know about Dr. Doug. He's been doing it for over 40 years.
2: I grew up watching Discovering Alabama myself.
1: Yes. Discovering Alabama is a very popular show on Alabama Public Television. They've been doing it for over 40 years and they have over 100 episodes. So they cover the gamut of Alabama history and the natural world.
0: UA Museums as an organization is, as you mentioned, multi-tentacled. It has all kinds of physical museums, research offices, and more programs going on beneath that umbrella, but it didn't start out that way. Tell us a little bit about the history of UA Museums, how it started, and how it grew into its current form.
1: In 1831, in the Rotunda building here on the University of Alabama campus, there were actually exhibits, and there was a collection associated with those exhibits, and there was an employee who served as a curator who was collecting specimens of natural sciences across the state for research and public display. So we like to say that that was the first museum here on the campus of the University of Alabama. If you want to talk about the system officially as museums, it starts with the Alabama Museum of Natural History, which opened in 1910. And then from there, we had brought Moundville Archaeological Park underneath the Alabama Museum of Natural History. And from there, the Bryant Museum opens in 1988. And then at some point, we rolled the Gorgas House Museum into it. Over time, we sort of added the museums to the UA museum system.
0: One of the things I find most interesting is that UA Museums isn't just about preserving the past in glass cases. The museums are actively involved in research for archaeology, history, geology, biology, paleontology, and more. So tell us about UA Museums as an active research organization.
1: We have so much research going on in UA Museums in different capacities, too, which is really interesting. The obvious research that we do, just because it's in the name of the two organizations within the Museum's Research and Collections and the Office of Archaeological Research, we have people like Dr. John Abbott, who does a lot of research into dragonfly DNA, and Dr. Klontmaker. He is our curator of paleontology, and he discovered the Sabin crab, which actually made it onto ESPN College Game Day. It was a big deal for us. Moundville Archaeological Park collaborates with the UA Department of Anthropology to conduct what they call field schools, which are experiential learning classes for UA students in the field of archaeology. So these students are actually on an excavation. They're digging things up. They're doing the lab work. They're doing the research. We have experiential learning opportunities in all of our museums, all of our research departments.
0: To a similar point, UA Museums is aware that it's not really enough to offer displays inside a building and dust off your hands and say, call it a day, we're done there. They're always offering activities and outreach that reach people beyond just walking into a building and looking around. So what can you tell us about some of the outreach efforts of UA Museums?
1: If I wasn't working with UI Museums, I would still want to come to visit our museums because we offer a lot of programming for the public, annual events that the public can come to, like the Moundville Native American Festival. We have honorary captain signings at the Bryant Museum. At the Natural History Museum, we have Alabama Fossil Fest. We have Family Day at the museum. We have haunting at the museum. So we have some spooky things that we do each year, including some haunted tours of the Gorgas House. So if you're ever looking for something fun to do during the weekend or during the week, we have very often free events that you can come to. In terms of the outreach that we do with educational programming, the staffs at the Alabama Museum of Natural History and Moundville Archaeological Park are often very busy in visiting schools and organizations within the community. They do educational programs, they do presentations, they do talks for varying ages. The Alabama Museum of Natural History also takes the public on summer fossil excursions, which is super fun. I like to tell people that sometimes my office is a creek looking for shark teeth. And they've been in recent years collaborating with University Recreation to host an after hours program called Movement in the Museum that incorporates yoga or Pilates with an educational component. The Gorgas House Museum's mission is related to the public, but because of the location of the house, it does a great job reaching UA students and the UA community. So they do a lot of student-only events. One of my personal goals is to make sure that students know that they can go inside of our locations and enjoy them because they're free for students. And so I never want another UA student to leave the University of Alabama without going inside any of our museums.
2: Well, I've saved the toughest question, Rebecca, for last. What is UA Museum's best kept secret?
1: Okay, so if I could only pick one, I think you're going to like this, Brandon. I have a personal affiliation with this object. It's at the Bryant Museum. And inside the Coach Bryant section, there is a little clarinet case. And inside it is a clarinet with a chipped reed inside of it, which I think is very indicative of the clarinet playing experience personally. And it was a clarinet that was used by Colonel Butler. He was a much beloved director of the Million Dollar Band. The Million Dollar Band actually, a lot of people think, came to prominence, national prominence under Colonel Butler. He got them to do amazing things. And so people remember him very fondly. Even today, if you go to the practice field, it's known as Butler Field. For me, that's a personal connection that I have to that object because I was a clarinet player in the Million Dollar Band.
2: I think the law requires me to mention that I'm also a clarinet and bass clarinet player, so I will look for Colonel Butler's clarinet next time I'm at the Bryant Museum. I missed that. That is a real hidden treasure because I didn't know it was there.
1: I do like to laugh about the chipped reed that's in the clarinet because I feel
2: know
1: like
2: that very well. Yeah.
1: I marched many halftime shows in the Million Dollar Band with a chipped reed.
2: Well, where can we learn more information about UA Museums and all of their projects?
1: You can go to our website at museums.ua.edu, and from there you'll find the websites of all of our other locations. So if you go to youtube.com/UA Museums, you can actually see what the museums are actually doing. We have tutorials of how to churn butter from the director of the Gorgas House Museum. We have interviews with Native Americans who perform at the Moundville Native American Festival. We have so much content that if you ever want to learn something about archaeology or fossils, things like that, we have content on that UA Museum's YouTube channel. 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
2: Well, Rebecca Johnson is communications specialist for UA Museums. Rebecca, thank you for coming in today. It's been fun talking with you.
1: Oh my gosh. 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
2: Much more about UA's family of museums can be found online at museums.ua.edu. I'm Brandon Hollingsworth. 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

0: 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Do you have questions about something you hear on the station? 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
1: Maude McClure Kelly became a stenographer in her father's law office and began to study law after the family moved to Birmingham. Her score on the entrance exam to the University of Alabama Law School allowed her to enter as a senior in 1907. She graduated with the highest honors a year later, and after a change in the code of Alabama, she became the first woman to practice law in Alabama. For more information about notable women of the Capstone, keep listening to 92.5 FM UA Info Radio.
2: In some ways, the University of Alabama is a city within a city. It has its own services, such as a police department and a transit system. And it has its own mail and package operation. Campus Mail is the UA department responsible for getting cards, letters, packages, boxes, and bags to and from the people of the Capstone.
3: Right now I have almost 4,000 steps and it's 10:30 in the morning. I usually have like 16,000 by the end of the day, so we're all over the place.
2: Anna Barber is a campus mail clerk. The days may be hard on her feet, but she wouldn't trade it for anything.
3: This is probably the best job that I've had. I really love what I do, and I've really come into myself. I feel like working here. I've learned a lot of leadership skills.
2: Every day, Campus Mail manages the flow of mail and packages across the university. It picks up outgoing items from departments and sends them around the world. It receives and processes incoming mail and parcels for students, faculty, and staff. That includes deliveries from the U.S. Postal Service and from private carriers such as UPS, FedEx, and Amazon. In an average year, Campus Mail says it manages more than 1 million pieces of mail and packages. Many of those packages pass through Keandre Webb's hands. He delivers to student package lockers across campus.
4: I'm busy all day. If I would have to throw a number out there on a busy day, fall is probably around 1,000, but during spring is probably half of that.
2: Every UA student is automatically assigned a 6-digit mail code that allows them to receive items. Campus Mail also maintains about 1,500 parcel lockers for students. Part of Webb's job is to make sure packages get to the right place.
4: I'm really dedicated to my job. I know how much it means for like someone that's expecting something, and I can get it to them.
2: Campus Mail stays busy throughout the year, but during June and July, a surge begins as tens of thousands of packages arrive, all the stuff students have ordered to make their dorm rooms feel more like home.
3: Probably anything you can imagine. Shelves, mirrors, storage containers, surprisingly a lot of air purifiers, TVs, just literally anything that a student might need for their dorms, they're probably sending it here.
2: Barber says just the stuff arriving to outfit dorms can total more than 31,000 packages that cover more than 35,000 square feet. It's so much that Campus Mail sets up satellite locations to organize and store all the material. There are shelves stuffed with rolled-up rugs destined for dorm room floors. In another section, compressed mattresses ready to be sprung open. Smaller items such as wireless keyboards reside on still more shelves. On large pallets, there are boxes for small refrigerators, desks, nightstands, lamps, and more. Each pallet is tagged with a student's name to make pickup easier.
3: It's literally the things that they need to survive while they're here. Like, you know, their dorm is their safe space. They're going to need that space. And so all the stuff that they order comes to us first, and we make sure that they get it.
2: In early August, students flood in to pick up the boxes and oversized items waiting for them.
4: I feel like a Santa Claus on campus. So it's like Christmas in the summer. When they come in, they see all the stuff they order, like, wow.
2: The summer move-in surge ebbs, but Campus Mail doesn't slow down. Packages are only part of the operation. The department also runs UA's Passport Acceptance Facility, which offers passport and TSA pre-check enrollment services to the campus community and to the public. Meanwhile, critical items pass through the university's sorting and delivery system. Keandre Webb takes pride in putting the right items in the right hands.
4: We get medicine sent in, so I know they need their medicine. Certified letters, important stuff. So me being able to deliver that stuff, it does well for me.
2: While physical mail seems old-fashioned to some, and is even being phased out in some parts of the world, Anna Barber says it offers something other forms of communication don't: emotional connection.
3: Throughout the school year, parents send care packages, and it's always nice to see when they come to pick it up. And they're like, oh my gosh, this is from my aunt or my mom or whoever. And even when they get like letter mail, they're like, oh my gosh, grandma sent me this letter. It's always sweet to see their reactions to stuff like that.
2: Like a kind of sci-fi physics, campus mail can help shrink the distance between two people. The gap need be no greater than a greeting card with handwritten well wishes, a box that contains goodies from home, or a letter that ends with, I love you. That power underlines the fact that, at its root, campus mail isn't solely about envelopes and boxes. It's about people. For 92.5 FM UA Info Radio, I am yours truly, Brandon Hollingsworth. There is a phrase, drawn from Latin, often invoked to recognize challenges on the path to success. That phrase is ad astra per aspera, which loosely means to the stars through hardship. Though attributed to Roman poets more than two millennia ago, those words and the feeling they express are fresh and easily applicable to Demonica Dunifer. Her path to a doctoral degree from the University of Alabama was pitted by hardships. Dunifer decided to earn her Doctor of Nursing Practice through UA Online. Halfway through the program, Dunifer's uncle, a father figure to her, died. With the support of the Capstone College of Nursing, she deferred one class by a semester as she processed the loss. She returned to her studies and in March 2025 successfully defended her doctoral thesis. Just 3 months later, Dunifer suffered a stroke that required more than a week in an intensive care unit. Again, she dug deep, tapping into reserves of strength and persistence to resume her work, finishing the projects necessary to secure her degree.
5: The best lesson I've learned is life happens. It's good when you do have choices and when you have opportunities to take those, because you never know. It may be a point where you may not have.
2: Rather than prompting her to give up, Dunifer's setback served as reinforcement for her resolve. She reasoned if she didn't earn her DNP now, it might never happen.
5: Life itself, you know, it has its ebbs and its flows, but this was only going to account for a short period of time. So I wanted to complete this while I had the time, while I was focused, while I was motivated.
2: Dunifer is recovering well from her stroke. She wasn't going to endure the cycle of physical, mental, and emotional challenges that fell upon her to skip commencement. In August 2025, Dunifer crossed the stage at Coleman Coliseum. She was given the apricot-colored ceremonial hood signifying her Doctor of Nursing Practice degree and shook hands with UA President Peter Moeller. It was a triumphant moment, long in coming and amply earned.
5: Being a student here at the University of Alabama, it definitely has shaped me, because I have tapped into potential scholarly and professionally that I had no idea that I had. So I have grown by leaps and bounds with my education here.
2: Fitting herself into the university's slogan, where legends are made, Dunifer says her legendary moment was reaching and crossing the finish line. It was an achievement not just for herself.
5: It has made me become a legend, not only scholarly, but I am the first doctoral student in my family, even the first in my family to even graduate from college. But I definitely feel like a legend, not only as part of UA alumni now, but in my family as well.
2: More about Dr. Demonica Dunifer can be found at the UA News Center, news.ua.edu. UA's online education and distance learning programs can be found at online.ua.edu. For more about the students, faculty, and staff that make up the heart of the University of Alabama, stay tuned to 92.5 FM UA Info Radio.
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2: 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Whether you're a student, parent, Crimson Tide fan, member of the campus community, or an alum, we welcome you as a listener and we hope you stay tuned. 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A prolonged heat wave in Alabama continues. A heat advisory is in effect for Tuscaloosa County and surrounding counties until Friday night. Heat advisories are issued when the National Weather Service forecasts heat index values that are hot enough to raise the risk of heat-related illnesses, such as heat exhaustion and heat stroke. Daytime temperatures are forecast to hit the mid-90s Friday. Because of our pernicious humidity, the air will feel about 10 degrees hotter than that, close to 105. Stay indoors in a cool, air-conditioned space. Fans alone may not be enough. 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That goes for kids and pets, too. 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More about heat risks and safety can be found online at weather.gov/safety/heat. 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I'm Brandon Hollingsworth at 92.5 FM UA Info Radio. 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
2: 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Is your parking pass still valid? Here's Amy Haynes with the answer.
1: 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But yes, you can transfer it back and forth between those two vehicles. 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We'll put a note on the license plate. Sometimes people forget their permit. If their vehicle's being serviced or something like that and they're in a rental car, they'll contact us. We'll put notes on that license plate. They're valid to park in certain zones.
2: UA parking permits are linked to specific vehicles, so anytime you need to park a different vehicle on campus using your regular parking permit, you should contact Parking Services.
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4: From its vantage point, anchored on the south end of the quad, Denny Chimes holds a stately watch over UA's campus. That vigil is mostly silent. The tower awakens on the quarter hour to

Every hour, it dutifully informs everyone within earshot of the time. But on rare occasions, Denny Chimes doesn't just speak. It sings.

0: This is not part of the Chimes' automated routine. This music comes from the hands of University of Alabama alumnus Luke Turner. Behind a heavy metal door at the base of Denny Chimes sits a modified organ console. From here, Turner can do something many people might not even be aware is possible. He can transform a UA landmark into a musical instrument.
1: So we have two keyboards here.
0: The organ console's keys activate the 25 physical bells that reside in the upper level of Denny Chimes, called a carillon. They also produce electronic bell tones, giving the chimes much more color and musical versatility.
1: You know, if you think about the piano, you could play one tune so many different ways. You could play so many different notes that would have different feelings or emotions behind it. And you really have the same expressive power on Denny Chimes.
0: As a music major, Luke Turner always appreciated Denny Chimes. He knew it, as most people do, for its hourly tolling and as the backdrop for countless graduation photos. Then he researched the carillon and was fascinated by its history and anatomy. His interest gained steam from there. He applied for and won a grant to collect as much material as he could about the chimes and compare it to other carillons.
1: The Houle Special Collections Library was really valuable for a lot of the historical information. I was able to find a lot of blueprints and a lot of information about the very beginning of Denny Chimes, as well as some of the renovation efforts, looking through old Crimson White articles. But I also knew that there were individuals who were involved, and I wanted to share their stories with Denny Chimes as well.
0: What he learned can now be found on a UA website. Dennychimes.ua.edu showcases information about the tower and its role in campus life, unique photos and videos, and stories from the people who have made the icon part of their lives. Turner worked with Dr. Amir Zahari, an associate professor in the School of Music, and UA's official carillonneur, a person who plays carillon bells. He compliments Turner's musicianship and scholarship, but says there's more to it than that. He thinks Turner's work helps enrich Denny Chimes' story, past, present, and future.
2: As a teacher and someone in the arts, anytime someone takes an interest and actively pursues that interest to this degree, it does make me feel good, but more so, it gives me hope. It gives me hope for future generations. It gives me hope for the continuation of these traditions. It gives me hope that traditions like this at UA will be cared for and protected.
0: Documenting and sharing Denny Chimes' history fits well with Luke Turner's understanding of his own chapter in the tower's story. From his post at the playing console, his art is simultaneously solitary and public. He recognizes how special and rare that is.
1: I've played the piano and the cello and played other instruments as well. But typically when you play those instruments, the only people hearing it are those in the same room as you. But with Denny Chimes, the entire campus can hear it. So it's a really unique feeling as a musician, thinking that anything I produce in this room can be heard by not just students and faculty, but community members, alumni, and really people throughout the city of Tuscaloosa.
0: Denny Chimes marks its centennial in May 2029. Turner says he hopes to be invited back to once again sit at the double keyboard and raise a beloved landmark's voice in song. For 92.5 FM, UA Info Radio, I'm Brandon Hollingsworth.

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1: 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They can make the appointment in Handshake, come to the office, and we have staff. 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The students do not have to worry about dry cleaning the clothing. They bring them back to the office, and we will take care of the dry cleaning bill for the students.
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2: When a tornado watch or warning is issued for campus, the North Campus Storm Shelter, East Campus Storm Shelter, John H. England Jr. Hall Storm Shelter, North Lawn Hall, Capstone Parking Deck Best Available Refuge Area, and the Magnolia Parking Deck Best Available Refuge Area will be opened and will remain open until the cancellation of the tornado watch or warning.
3: The North Campus and East Campus Storm Shelters, North Lawn Hall, and John H. England Jr. Hall Storm Shelter were built to FEMA 361 standards and can withstand 250-mile-per-hour wind speeds.
2: The North Campus Storm Shelter is located on the lowest level of the Student Activity Center at Presidential Village, and the East Campus Storm Shelter is located behind the Child Development Research Center. The John H. England Jr. Hall Storm Shelter is located on the lowest level of John H. England Jr. Residence Hall. 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
3: The Capstone Parking Deck Best Available Refuge Area, or BARA, is located on 2nd Avenue across the street from the Moody Music Building and Alumni Hall. If you have pets that you need to keep safe during a severe weather emergency, the Magnolia Parking Deck BARA can accept pets with their owners. The Magnolia Parking Deck is located on Bryant Drive, just across the street from the Soup Store. If space is available, your pet can shelter with you under the following conditions. Pet owners must be present with their animal at all times, and pets must be under the complete control of their owner at all times. Only domestic animals are permitted in the Magnolia Parking Deck BARA. Animals over 140 pounds are not permitted.
2: Reptiles, fish, and insects are not permitted in the Magnolia Parking Deck BARA. Dogs should be in a crate or leashed and muzzled. All other animals must be in a crate. Animals will be excluded from the shelter if they exhibit dangerous or disruptive behavior or are otherwise believed to present a hazard.
3: Pet owners should bring a bowl for water and must clean up after their pet.
2: Animals should be vaccinated as appropriate. For safety reasons, anyone found violating these rules may be asked to leave.
3: all service dogs accompanying individuals with disabilities are welcomed in all campus shelters. If the owner is unable, because of a disability, to use a muzzle, harness, leash, or other tether for their service dog, or if the use of a muzzle, harness, leash, or other tether would interfere with the service dog's performance of work or tasks, then the service dog must be otherwise under the owner's control, such as through the use of voice commands, signals, or other effective means.
2: You can pinpoint and get directions to these locations based on your current location on the Explore page of the UA Safety app. If you are seeking shelter in any of these locations, please follow the guidance of university officials operating the shelters and refuge areas for your safety and for the safety.

0: be advised to shelter in place. That means instead of leaving a building, remain inside. People outside should seek shelter within a structure for safety. Typically, this strategy is engaged during severe weather. However, it may also be used during a shooting incident or a hazardous chemical release, where the hazard of breathing outside air is greater than remaining inside a building.
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0: If you are in a shelter on campus, remain in the shelter until officials advise it is safe to leave and do not use elevators.
1: When sheltering in place, avoid areas with glass or windows and avoid taking shelter in automobiles. It's best to go to the lower floors or basement of a building.
0: Typically, severe weather threats, such as tornado warnings, don't last long. So it's important to make sure you are ready before warnings are issued. 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

0: The University of Alabama has more than 600 student organizations. Their interests range broadly, from architecture to archery. You're about to learn about one club that promises its members many ups and downs, the Bama Climbing Club.
1: The Alabama Climbing Club, it's been a big part of my collegiate journey. I joined the club my freshman year. It allowed me to learn a lot about the sport, a lot about the safety that comes with it. It's a really open and accessible group of people that just like to go on adventures. We're in the Robert E. Witt Center where we have the climbing wall. This place is super open. It's super fun for beginners. We've got climbs ranging from like super easy, super fun ladders, and then all the way to like extremely challenging climbs. Complete range of everything that you'd want, and then stuff to challenge you. The mission of the club is really introduce people to the sport and do it safely. Climbing is a super fun sport, but there's a lot of things that can be potentially dangerous. So our job is to bring in new people and show them how to do things safely. I really advocate for people to just try different things. So getting them to try every avenue of climbing is my number one priority. You come climb at the wall for the first time, we'll give you a general safety overview on like anything you need to look out for, how to fall correctly, how to make sure your equipment is on correctly. I think it's a great way to come and socialize with people, take some stress out of your day. I also think it's a great workout. I think it's arguably more fun than coming to lift up, like lift weights normally, and it's still giving you a good healthy exercise. All you gotta do is come to the wall. Either myself or anyone from the club is probably here. Just ask around and we'll get you set up.
0: You heard from Kieran Looney of the Bama Climbing Club. 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
2: 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Our social media pages also provide information about major campus events, programs, and student life. The University of Alabama can be found on Facebook by searching University of Alabama. And we are also on X, formerly known as Twitter, and on TikTok as U of Alabama.
3: 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You can bet if something's happening on campus, we'll be posting pictures and video.
2: 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We just might share your photo with our followers too.
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2: We hope you enjoy your time here at the Capstone. There is so much to do, see, and experience at the University of Alabama, and we're here to make sure you don't miss out on a thing.
3: We'll be back shortly with more information about campus news and events, as well as some more campus safety information.
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4: 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A prolonged heat wave in Alabama continues. A heat advisory is in effect for Tuscaloosa County and surrounding counties until Friday night. Heat advisories are issued when the National Weather Service forecasts heat index values that are hot enough to raise the risk of heat-related illnesses, such as heat exhaustion and heat stroke. Daytime temperatures are forecast to hit the mid-90s Friday. Because of our pernicious humidity, the air will feel about 10 degrees hotter than that, close to 105. Stay indoors in a cool, air-conditioned space. Fans alone may not be enough. 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That goes for kids and pets, too. 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More about heat risks and safety can be found online at weather.gov/safety/heat. 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I'm Brandon Hollingsworth at 92.5 FM, UA Info Radio.
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4: 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The pharmacy can fill prescriptions, including ones from your family physician back home, if the pharmacy has them in stock. Refills may be requested by phone or through the pharmacy mobile app. Prescriptions and over-the-counter items can be charged to student accounts, FSA or HSA cards, or credit cards. 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More back-to-school tips throughout the day, so stay tuned here on 92.5 FM UA Info Radio. When the National Weather Service issues a tornado watch in the dead of night, some people aren't even aware of it. But Sarah Johnston can't ignore the alert. That's when she goes to work. Johnston is the Assistant Director of the University of Alabama's Office of Emergency Management. She's also a professional meteorologist, a combination of skills not commonly found at higher education institutions.
7: I think it's a wonderful skill set to add to emergency management because weather is impacting us daily, and it's going to impact all of the emergency plans that we develop. And you've got someone local who knows the campus community, who knows the local weather, who knows the different daily schedules and aspects of university that can really apply that and just better prepare.
4: Anytime the campus goes under a tornado watch, no matter the hour, Johnston and her OEM colleagues activate the UA Emergency Operations Center. From a fortified room equipped with computer monitors and wall-sized display screens, she can monitor weather radar, consult with local meteorologists, and work with UA departments responsible for safety and security.
7: As staff meteorologist, I'm really just that local connection for our leadership at the university. I work closely with the National Weather Service office in Birmingham, and while they have a very large coverage area, I'm that local translator for what's going to happen on campus.
4: Growing up on the Alabama Gulf Coast, Johnston witnessed firsthand the power of weather, hurricanes, tornadoes, and floods. But the pivotal moment that pushed her into combining meteorology and emergency management came on April 27, 2011. She survived the EF4 tornado that plowed through Tuscaloosa that day. The storm flattened neighborhoods and killed more than 50 people in the city.
7: Something like that really does change your perspective on the world. And I wanted to better understand why it happened and use that in a way to better prepare people and prepare myself and my family for emergencies in the future. So I think from that moment on, I wanted to understand how to apply meteorology in my emergency management work.
4: Johnston graduated from UA in 2010. After nearly 3 years with the American Red Cross, she joined UA's Office of Emergency Management in 2014. She earned her Master's of Science in Applied Meteorology in 2020. Though on rare occasions, Johnston can be jolted out of bed by unexpected alerts, she usually has much more lead time. The large, well-organized severe weather systems that sometimes move across Alabama in the fall and spring months often show up in sophisticated weather prediction models several days before they occur. When those familiar patterns start to appear, Johnston gets updates from the National Weather Service's Birmingham office and sends heads-up messages to many UA departments, such as transportation, housing, and athletics, as well as university leadership.
7: There's a lot of people who have to start making preparations behind the scenes, and I like to give them as much notice as I can in those events.
4: On sunnier days, the kind Tuscaloosa enjoys most of the year, Johnston helps train UA employees, carries out emergency exercises, and incorporates lessons learned into severe weather plans. Thunderstorms, tornadoes, and winter storms respect no clock or calendar. They can happen on holidays, on weekends, and at dusk or dawn. But that doesn't bother Sarah Johnston.
7: I'm wanting to help people, and I want the community to be safe, and I want our campus to be prepared. So if that means I stay up a couple more hours or I wake up at 3 a.m. because there's a tornado watch, that's okay because I know I'm doing what I need to do.
4: More about the University of Alabama Office of Emergency Management can be found online at ready.ua.edu. For 92.5 FM UA Info Radio, I'm Brandon Hollingsworth. The University of Alabama is home to more than 600 student organizations. The focus of each group ranges widely, from badminton to ballroom dance. The EcoCar Club's task is to disassemble and re-engineer an electric vehicle. Their goal is not just to produce a better car. It's to produce a better car using mechanical know-how, computer science, business practices, and even some influence from the aerospace world.
8: EcoCar is a four-year design competition with multiple sponsors from the U.S. Department of Energy to MathWorks to General Motors, where currently right now we're working on a 2023 Cadillac Lyriq. It's a completely electric vehicle, and we are completely taking it apart and re-engineering it.
9: We have our core engineering teams, which are made up of mostly mechanical, aerospace, computer science. We also have business teams that do things like accounting for the team or communications. We really focus on workforce development. All the work that we do here on the team is stuff that you would be doing in industry, exactly what real engineers do out in the real world.
8: It's a team that really can bring up all of these different ideas and these different projects that anybody can really come in and learn something out of it.
9: We've converted from a rear-wheel drive to an all-wheel drive, and so with that, we've had to pretty much change the whole architecture of like the internals of the vehicle.
8: EcoCar is one of the organizations where you can come in and you can have no knowledge of a vehicle and you will come out even learning new things.
9: This has been a core part of my experience here at Alabama. Being on this team has really taught me a lot of skills. It gave me a lot of experience that I don't think I would have been able to get otherwise.
8: When anyone joins EcoCar, I can immediately say you will gain friends and you will gain abilities that you never even thought were possible for yourself.
4: You heard from EcoCar Communications Manager Lise Bedeau and Project Manager Ethan Darr. More about the EcoCar project can be found on the UA News Center, news.ua.edu. For more from and about the people and groups of the University of Alabama, stay tuned to 92.5 FM UA Info Radio.
10: 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We are shaping a better world through teaching, research, and service. 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

0: Lieder aus des Knaben Wunderhorn. Who thought up this little song composed by Gustav Mahler and performed by University of Alabama School of Music Professor of Trombone, Dr. Jonathan Whitaker, with Kevin Chance on piano? Whitaker has performed with the New York Philharmonic. For more information on the School of Music's programs, events, and faculty, visit music.ua.edu.
1: In 2023, a southern magnolia tree located on the Bryce Preserve of the University of Alabama campus was recognized as the current largest magnolia tree in the state, making it an Alabama champion tree. 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
3: 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The other three are in the northern part of UA's campus, along and near Campus Drive. 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
2: 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This is a great way to know how long you'll wait for the next bus to arrive at your stop.
3: Once you've parked your car, if you aren't taking Crimson Ride to get to your final location, chances are you'll be walking across our beautiful campus.
2: 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Just make sure you don't get so caught up in Instagramming Denny Chimes that you forget to exercise proper pedestrian safety.
3: Crosswalks are located at street corners and traffic lights. Make sure to look both ways before crossing and yield to oncoming traffic. 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Instead, use the sidewalks that run throughout our campus. And always look out for bicyclists and people on electric scooters.
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0: UA Family Weekend is coming up, and fast. Some of you may be familiar with Family Weekend already. Some of you may have actually come out to Tuscaloosa for it. Some of you might be hearing about it right now for the first time. So let's explore what Family Weekend is all about.
1: It's a time for the parents to come and the students to show off their new home.
0: This is the Director of Parent and Family Programs, Dana Beckers. Her department organizes Family Weekend each fall, encouraging students and their families to experience UA together.
1: They talk about their classes, they show them their residence hall, they get to meet their friends, and then experience events that are happening Thursday, Friday, Saturday, and Sunday of the weekend.
0: Parent and Family Programs plans about 40 separate activities during a typical family weekend. They include open houses for UA colleges, schools, and departments so parents can meet professors and see the classrooms, labs, and other facilities their students use. They also include a kickoff concert, outdoor activities on Lake Nicole, a home football game at Saban Field at Bryant-Denny Stadium, and a jazz brunch to cap off the weekend. This year, Family Weekend is September 25th to 27th. Jamie Peacock, a Tuscaloosa native who now lives in Dothan, attended Family Weekend her son's sophomore year, and she'll be back this fall.
2: It just really makes you feel connected to the university, and you got to see what your kids were doing, you know, on a daily activity and going to all the colleges. It was a really fun experience for me.
0: Michelle Harper of Birmingham isn't just a UA parent, she's also a UA alumna. This year, she's volunteering at Family Weekend, helping orient other parents and give them information. She was drawn to volunteering through the Parent Advisory Council.
3: I've made so many new friends, and I've loved my entire experience with the council.
0: Harper says Family Weekend is a valuable way to get to know other parents and family members and help them discover and embrace the University of Alabama.
3: I love this university, and being able to talk about it and answer questions is just very fulfilling to me to help families get acclimated and learn more about the university that I have loved for many years.
0: Jackie Harrison lives in Vernon, about 50 miles northwest of Tuscaloosa. She's another Family Weekend return visitor. She loves attending the football game, which this year will feature the Tide hosting South Carolina Saturday, September 26th. Harrison says the experience is unbeatable.
4: Oh, it's always Alabama football. It is the best. You can't beat the atmosphere at the Alabama football game. And that's one of the things that's so good about Parent Weekend being on a football game weekend.
0: Planning Family Weekend and managing its logistics is a lot of work. It's a busy time for Dana Beckers and her colleagues. In 2025, the weekend drew 9,600 people, but she says it's also satisfying.
1: It's the students and the parents getting to see each other. The students don't always admit it, but they do miss their parents, and the parents, of course, miss their students. So it's a time for just them getting here, and then the students get to show off everything. That's what's exciting to me.
0: Information about UA's Family Weekend, plus ticket information, can be found online at parents.sl.ua.edu. 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

0: 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You'll hear the voices of the people who make it happen, and you'll learn about the many services UA provides on campus and beyond. 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When there's severe weather, we'll tell you what you need to know. 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Whether you're a student, parent, Crimson Tide fan, member of the campus community, or an alum, we welcome you as a listener and we hope you stay tuned. 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
1: 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A prolonged heat wave in Alabama continues. A heat advisory is in effect for Tuscaloosa County and surrounding counties until Friday night. Heat advisories are issued when the National Weather Service forecasts heat index values that are hot enough to raise the risk of heat-related illnesses, such as heat exhaustion and heat stroke. Daytime temperatures are forecast to hit the mid-90s Friday. Because of our pernicious humidity, the air will feel about 10 degrees hotter than that, close to 105. Stay indoors in a cool, air-conditioned space. Fans alone may not be enough. 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That goes for kids and pets, too. 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More about heat risks and safety can be found online at weather.gov/safety/heat. Repeating, a heat advisory for Tuscaloosa and surrounding counties continues until Friday night. I'm Brandon Hollingsworth at 92.5 FM UA Info Radio. 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
2: 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Here's a look at what's happening this week at UA.
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1: The University of Alabama Police Department employs more than 150 people, sworn officers, security resources assistants, and civilians. But few of them get greeted like this. That's because these UAPD officers get about on four legs and wag with joy. Meet Kenny and Maggie, the department's canine ambassadors.
4: Hey, look at you guys.
1: Kenny, a 3-year-old mix, joined UAPD in 2024 when the department's community canine program began. Maggie, a year younger, came along in 2025. Both are rescues from the Tuscaloosa Metro Animal Shelter. Both are also stars on campus. Their faces adorn stickers you can see on water bottles and laptops. They both have Instagram accounts, too, boasting more than 3,700 followers apiece.
4: That car we drive is hers. She's like a queen in the back seat. I chauffeur her around.
1: This is Officer Justin Booth, Maggie's human companion. He remembers a time when Maggie stole the spotlight during a campus safety presentation for students. Two tables were set up in the front of the classroom for the talk.
4: And the next thing you know, Maggie's jumping on the tables and just making sure that everybody knows and sees who she is. So that was kind of a funny moment.
1: Kenny's canine handler, Officer Marshall Wade, knows exactly what Booth means.
5: I was going through the drive-thru at Chick-fil-A one day, just grabbing some lunch, and there's one of the workers there who was like, hey, there's Kenny's in the drive-thru line. And so all the workers stopped doing what they were doing to come and see Kenny in the drive-thru line. So that's my moment of fame right there.
1: Neither Kenny nor Maggie are police dogs in the traditional sense. They're not trained to sniff out drugs, to search for people, or to take part in rescue operations. Nor are they trained service dogs. They spend their days roaming campus with Wade and Booth, comforting and cheering UA students and employees. Wade says building connections is the whole point.
5: If we were to walk around our academic buildings or around campus, just by ourselves, people are always kind of wondering what's going on or what we're up to or are we responding to a call. But when they see the dogs, they understand that we're just there to connect with them. And so that really just relieves people of their stress and their anxiety of us being around.
1: Wade, Booth, and their four-legged partners work 8-hour shifts. A typical day includes a mix of activities, from planned events, such as safety seminars, to impromptu belly scratch breaks on the student center lawn. A day might carry Kenny or Maggie to dorms, UA offices, or student social events. At the day's end, Maggie goes home with Booth, and Kenny heads out with Wade, where the dogs recharge and enjoy themselves.
5: Usually after a long day, he goes into the crate just because he's tired from being on campus all day long. But he runs around with my dog, my kids. He's just a part of the family.
1: Kenny and Maggie are part of the UA family, too. Their Instagram accounts show the dogs with students, faculty, and staff. Everyone's having a good time. Booth says visits from Kenny and Maggie can help students assuage their homesickness or anxiety.
4: We can come out and we can hang out with them for a few minutes and kind of help them calm down and help them cope and help them just understand that it is okay. We're here to help you. I mean, that's our full job.
1: A full job that takes Kenny, Maggie, Marshall Wade, and Justin Booth over nearly every inch of the University of Alabama's campus, bringing students and employees a little cheer, much-needed comfort, and, of course, happy wags that go a long way. For 92.5 FM, UA Info Radio, I'm Brandon Hollingsworth.
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7: Best known for her role as Sasha Williams in the television hit show The Walking Dead, Sonequa Martin-Green graduated from the University of Alabama in 2007 with a bachelor's degree in theater. In 2016, she was awarded a role as a lead actress in the television series Star Trek: The Discovery, making her the first African-American woman to lead the cast of a Star Trek ensemble. For more information about notable women of the Capstone, keep listening to 92.5 FM UA Info Radio.
8: The University of Alabama School of Music has offered students the opportunity to perform opera, but UA Opera Theater has grown significantly over the last decade, thanks in part to substantial community support. Dr. Paul Hotaling, director of UA Opera Theater, discussed the program's recent growth, support, and accolades that it has received with 92.5 FM UA Info Radio.
9: UA Opera Theater, you said it's in its 13th year, which is incredible, but that also makes it one of the newer programs here at the university.
10: Indeed,
9: in terms of art.
10: I will say that there was opera before me under various incarnations. I stepped into the opera line. There was opera going on before I got here. It was under a different name. and UA Opera Theater was an older name that I brought back. So I don't want anyone to think that I just created this out of nothing. It was a smaller program. It wasn't as large as it is. It wasn't as training-oriented. So I changed the focus, perhaps blew some dust off of the approach. But there is a tradition of opera. I have some records, LPs, we never say those words anymore, in my studio from the 60s and 70s that the Opera Theater did. And it was called the UA Opera Theater, RE, back then as well. And then it ran through various incarnations through the 80s and 90s and early 2000s. And then I came along and took the approach, which I thought was the way to do it, because that's the way I had been trained. That's the way I had been raised in this industry, a very, very comprehensive curricular approach to my craft and therefore my career.
9: What are some of your, I guess, favorite accomplishments or proudest moments in the past 13 years of working with UA Opera?
10: Oh, I can answer that right away. And I'll tell you, it's the University of Alabama Opera Guild. Several years ago when I was here, some people thought what I was doing was kind of cool. And so they said, you need our help. And I said, okay. And they began raising money. And I'm very, very happy to tell you that that group is 85 members strong, and they have now raised $250,000 over the last 7 or 8 years. And that's not an exaggeration. They are a group of tireless volunteers who work hard all year long, and they represent 80% of my annual operating budget, money that's raised through the community, through West Alabama, through a variety of functions all year long. They are significant, and my students know they're significant. So the formation of that group, I am forever grateful for and unspeakably indebted, because my students would not be served at the level they're being served without their efforts. So that is the absolute highlight of my 13-year career here with the UA Opera Theater.
9: Has the UA Opera Theater or any of its members, have they received any special recognition, accolades, or opportunities?
10: Yeah, we've been really lucky. We've been prize winners in the National Opera Association Collegiate Opera Scenes Competition. We have been prize winners in NOA's Opera Production Competition. We just last year won second place in the Graduate Chamber Opera Division for Letters from Quebec to Providence in the Rain. And 2 years before that, we were a prize winner in the same division for Freedom and Fire, a world premiere that we did. And we have been singled out by Opera America for our outreach work. We do it once a semester. We go to a local nursing home or retirement facility or a hospital, and we just have a class there, or we sing, or we just visit, or a combination of everything. We get the residents doing improvisation games. Several years ago, Opera America loved what we were doing to celebrate National Opera Week at Capstone Village. Just recently, the America Prize, we were national finalists for several directing categories and several production categories, so that was exciting. Lots to be proud of, lots of recognition. When I first came here, the School of Music was well known, but now there's nobody in the country that doesn't know that there's an opera program at Alabama.
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0: If it could be said that the University of Alabama's campus has a voice, it would be Denny Chimes. The days and nights of this institution have been marked by the sound of Denny Chimes' bells since the brick and limestone tower was completed in 1929. And while Denny Chimes is among the capstone's most familiar and beloved symbols, it hasn't always been accurate. The campus's voice was out of sync. A UA physics professor and a dedicated band of students set out to change that.
1: Everyone is dependent in one or the other way, directly or indirectly, on time.
0: To Dr. Tejesh Bandy, time is way more than a set of numbers you glance at on your phone every so often. It is the pace of the universe and everything that happens in it. Therefore, he says, accurate time measurement is essential to understanding when and where we are.
1: Time is so basic, but at the same time, it's everywhere in all the applications that we deal with on a daily basis. That's what keeps me moving. That's what keeps me ticking, I can say.
0: It's easy to see why someone who takes time this seriously was bugged that Denny Chimes wasn't on time. In fact, it almost never was. Issues of the Crimson White newspaper from the 1950s, 60s, and 70s frequently mention the chimes ringing late, up to 5 minutes behind the hour. The bells would get even farther off after a power outage. Now, that was annoying in the analog days, but baffling in the digital era. As recently as last year, the bells of Denny Chimes were still timed using a local oscillator, a device that wiggled back and forth at a certain rate. It was still routinely behind. UA President Peter Moeller stopped by Dr. Bandy's time lab one day and mentioned that Denny Chimes was off by 40 seconds to a full minute. But for the first time in the tower's history, the university had the right tools to fix the problem.
2: The backbone of the Denny Chimes is actually the timescale that we built in our lab.
0: Jean-Vie Verma is a fifth-year grad student in Dr. Bandy's group, called the Quantime Team. In a secure laboratory on the ground floor of Galilee Hall, within sight of Denny Chimes, Verma and other UA graduate and undergraduate students work with incredibly precise atomic clocks that measure time by ever smaller units. The clocks can be linked together into what Verma calls a timescale.
2: Timescale is basically when you bring together different atomic clocks. We can't just rely on one because there is a lot that happens inside an atomic clock that can fail. It's just a way of building one clock out of, like, let's say, five different clocks. And that just reduces the points of failure. Once we have the Denny Chimes running on a timescale, it just reduces the chances that it would fail.
0: The old oscillator was finally retired in October 2025, when the Quantime team's timescale was connected via Ethernet to the mechanisms that strike the bells. Denny Chimes is now accurate to within microseconds. That makes it among the most accurate bell towers in the world, a precision that pleases Dr. Bandy.
1: Absolutely satisfying. It really makes us feel good about the kind of work that we do in the Quantime Lab, in the Physics and Astronomy Department, and how we can make a difference.
0: As a student, Jean-Vie Verma says she takes a special pride in helping modernize a campus icon. She says her friends outside the department think it's cool she got to work on the project alongside undergraduates August Connors and Prajwal Halale. And she says what she's learning as part of the Quantime team has improved her skills for college and after.
2: I have been working with the team. There are two more undergrads that work on this project, and just to manage them, it has increased my leadership skills a lot. Also, just communication, how to talk to people, how to get stuff done.
0: The very same technology that's now running Denny Chimes also offers practical benefits for navigation, space research, communications and weather satellites, power grids, computers, and other forms of technology that require highly precise time measurement. Sloppy precision can mean losing money, collecting bad data, or even getting lost, since GPS satellites determine your location in part by measuring time.
1: As Einstein puts it, everything is space and time. So if you understand time very well, and more accurately you know the time, you can also measure things in space more accurately. These two are coupled, and you cannot do one without the other.
0: Jhanvi Verma told me working with time this closely has changed the way she thinks of it. She now sees how essential it is to modern society, even when we're unaware of it. You might think of it differently too the next time you hear Denny Chimes.

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0: 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If you are a student, faculty, or staff member parking on campus, Parking Services Motorist Assistant Program can help you if you have a flat tire, a dead battery, and more. Here's Amy Haynes, Associate Director of Parking Services, with more information about the Motorist Assistant Program.
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3: And I'm Stephanie. Your safety is our priority here at the University of Alabama. While you're on and around campus, there are several resources available to you to keep you safe during an emergency.
2: That's right, Stephanie. One of the reasons we're talking to you today is to make sure you know what to do in an emergency situation while on campus.
3: The UA Safety app is a helpful tool to keep you safe and updated during a campus emergency, such as a weather emergency.
2: It certainly is helpful. The UA Safety app will send you notifications regarding severe weather and other emergency alerts that could affect campus, and instructions on how to best proceed during the emergency, such as where to seek shelter or to shelter in place.
3: If you're unfamiliar with campus, or if you need a little help finding the fastest way to get to a shelter location, the Explore feature in the app includes a built-in GPS to every campus building, so you can find where you need to go based on your current location.
2: The Explore feature within the app also provides safety information about each building, such as the best available refuge area, or BERA, within each location, and locations of medical supplies within each building or structure.
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2: You can also check the weather forecast for the week within the UA Safety app. The weather can change quickly around here, so it's important to know if you need to take that umbrella with you when you get out of the car.
3: I check the weather forecast through the app constantly, but one of my favorite things about the app is that anyone can download it. You don't have to be a student or employee to get information from the safety app. If you're the parent or loved one of a student or employee on campus, you can download the UA Safety app too. 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
2: While the app is a helpful tool for anyone on UA's campus, if you're a student or employee, you should also sign up for UA Alerts. This alert messaging system can notify you via text, email, and phone call about any campus emergency and what to do during an emergency situation.
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0: A little fun fact is that Harper Lee, author of To Kill a Mockingbird, actually took classes at UA. 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
1: 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For more information about the Sarah Moody Gallery of Art, visit art.ua.edu/gallery.
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3: A lot of times they think that they are the only transfer student on campus, and that's not true.
4: If you are a transfer student at the University of Alabama, first-year experience in the Division of Student Life is here to help you plug into

0: There is a semester calendar that we put out for transfer students every semester, so it has a list of events for each month that are specific to transfer students. We started a Bama Transfer Mentors program this fall for transfer students who were in their second year at UA. They were able to opt in to be paired with a new transfer student in the fall. That was by academic major. So they were able to build some relationships in that way and to ask some questions about how to navigate that aspect, because we find that transfer students are very interested in their academic experience and making sure that they are getting the credits that they need and the classes that they need. We do have several social experiences that we have for transfer students. In April, we are doing an outdoor recreation trip with UREC, and so we're going sunset paddling. We are actually also focusing on service for the month of March, and so we're going to partner with the Center for Service and Leadership and work with them on their hands-on Tuscaloosa. We're also going to do some smaller service projects where we are serving folks in the Tuscaloosa community, so making blankets for cancer patients at our cancer center at DCH, and then also looking at some options of working with some children in the Tuscaloosa community as well.
1: The Transfer Emerging Scholars Program also provides opportunities for students interested in conducting research at the Capstone.
0: It is a program for transfer students who are interested in learning about and conducting undergraduate research. They are paired with a faculty member in their major and encouraged to do a research project throughout the semester. So we encourage transfer students who are interested in graduate school or just, you know, learning about undergraduate research to participate in that program.
1: First Year Experience is the place to turn to if you have questions related to the transfer student experience or just about the university in general.
0: We understand you are not new to the college experience, but you are new to UA. I've talked to some transfer students before and said, gosh, I wish I knew that that building was on campus before I got here, or I wish I knew how to get from this side of campus to this side of campus, and what's the easiest way? We do consider ourselves that space where they can come to our office in Russell Hall and just ask questions. We also have two work-study students who work for us who are both transfer students, and they are there. They cover Monday through Friday, so they're there at some point during the week to answer questions about the transfer student experience or just about UA in general, because, again, those two ladies are transfer students, so they can talk from that point. And then the Bama Transfer Mentors program is there to serve them in that way, for them to be able to talk to another transfer student who has been through it over the past one or two semesters and can talk about what that transfer-specific experience looks like.
1: Transfer students can easily find their community and thrive at the Capstone through the help of the Office of First Year Experience.
0: Through our programming, we want to, again, provide a space where they can see there's so many transfer students here, and there may be somebody who transferred from your community college or from your other institution. I'll always ask transfer students, where did you transfer from? Because if they tell me, I can know, oh, so such and such went there too. Let's connect them, because they may not know each other. We want to, like, give them some space and provide some programming for them to, hey, come between your classes and let's just have pizza, let's just have ice cream, coffee, chat, and meet other transfer students to, again, build some friendships for those students.
1: For more information about opportunities and resources for transfer students, visit First Year Experience's website, fye.sl.ua.edu.
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3: Hello, I'm Peter Moeller, President of the University of Alabama. 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With more than 300 buildings spanning 1,000 acres, our campus is a place of purpose, progress,

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It's more than a college experience. It's a launch pad for what comes next. 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
1: And I'm Shane. 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
0: It can feel overwhelming trying to keep up with everything happening on campus, but we're here to keep you up to date with announcements every hour. Our social media pages also provide information about major campus events, programs, and student life. The University of Alabama can be found on Facebook by searching University of Alabama. And we are also on X, formerly known as Twitter, and on TikTok as U of Alabama.
1: You can also follow the University of Alabama on Instagram at UNIV of Alabama. You can bet if something's happening on campus, we'll be posting pictures and video.
0: And be sure to tag us on social media whenever you take photos on campus. We just might share your photo with our followers, too.
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1: Any road closures affecting travel today will be announced in just a few minutes.
0: We hope you enjoy your time here at the Capstone. There is so much to do, see, and experience at the University of Alabama, and we're here to make sure you don't miss out on a thing.
1: We'll be back shortly with more information about campus news and events, as well as some more campus safety information.
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2: 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A prolonged heat wave in Alabama continues. A heat advisory is in effect for Tuscaloosa County and surrounding counties until Friday night. Heat advisories are issued when the National Weather Service forecasts heat index values that are hot enough to raise the risk of heat-related illnesses, such as heat exhaustion and heat stroke. Daytime temperatures are forecast to hit the mid-90s Friday. Because of our pernicious humidity, the air will feel about 10 degrees hotter than that, close to 105. Stay indoors in a cool, air-conditioned space. Fans alone may not be enough. Limit your time outdoors. That goes for kids and pets, too. 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More about heat risks and safety can be found online at weather.gov/safety/heat. Repeating, a heat advisory for Tuscaloosa and surrounding counties continues until Friday night. I'm Brandon Hollingsworth at 92.5 FM UA Info Radio.
3: With more than 40,000 students and hundreds of student organizations, there's always something happening at the University of Alabama. 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
2: 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If you plan to get around campus via bicycle, e-bike, e-scooter, unicycle, or other single-wheel device, or another personal mobility device, you must register your personal mobility vehicle with parking services. Now, this doesn't apply to wheelchairs, non-motorized skateboards, and electric personal assistance mobility devices. Users should also get familiar with UA's micromobility policy, which outlines rules for these vehicles on campus. Information about all of this is online at parking.ua.edu/micromobility. More back-to-school tips throughout the day here on 92.5 FM UA Info Radio. In some ways, the University of Alabama is a city within a city. It has its own services, such as a police department and a transit system. And it has its own mail and package operation. Campus Mail is the UA department responsible for getting cards, letters, packages, boxes, and bags to and from the people of the Capstone.
5: Right now I have almost 4,000 steps and it's 10:30 in the morning. I usually have like 16,000 by the end of the day, so we're all over the place.
2: Anna Barber is a Campus Mail clerk. The days may be hard on her feet, but she wouldn't trade it for anything.
5: This is probably the best job that I've had. I really love what I do, and I've really come into myself. I feel like working here. I've learned a lot of leadership skills.
2: Every day, Campus Mail manages the flow of mail and packages across the university. It picks up outgoing items from departments and sends them around the world. It receives and processes incoming mail and parcels for students, faculty, and staff. That includes deliveries from the U.S. Postal Service and from private carriers such as UPS, FedEx, and Amazon. In an average year, Campus Mail says it manages more than 1 million pieces of mail and packages. Many of those packages pass through Keandre Webb's hands. He delivers to student package lockers across campus.
6: I'm busy all day. If I would have to throw a number out there on a busy day, fall is probably around 1,000, but during spring it's probably half of that.
2: Every UA student is automatically assigned a 6-digit mail code that allows them to receive items. Campus Mail also maintains about 1,500 parcel lockers for students. Part of Webb's job is to make sure packages get to the right place.
6: I'm really dedicated to my job. I know how much it means for like someone that's expecting something, and I can get it to them.
2: Campus Mail stays busy throughout the year, but during June and July, a surge begins as tens of thousands of packages arrive, all the stuff students have ordered to make their dorm rooms feel more like home.
5: Probably anything you can imagine. Shelves, mirrors, storage containers, surprisingly a lot of air purifiers, TVs, just literally anything that a student might need for their dorm, they're probably sending it here.
2: Barber says just the stuff arriving to outfit dorms can total more than 31,000 packages that cover more than 35,000 square feet. It's so much that Campus Mail sets up satellite locations to organize and store all the material. There are shelves stuffed with rolled-up rugs destined for dorm room floors. In another section, compressed mattresses ready to be sprung open. Smaller items such as wireless keyboards reside on still more shelves. On large pallets, there are boxes for small refrigerators, desks, nightstands, lamps, and more. Each pallet is tagged with a student's name to make pickup easier.
5: It's literally the things that they need to survive while they're here. Like, you know, their dorm is their safe space. They're going to need that space. And so all the stuff that they order comes to us first, and we make sure that they get it.
2: In early August, students flood in to pick up the boxes and oversized items waiting for them.
6: I feel like a Santa Claus on campus. So it's like Christmas in the summer. When they come in, they see all the stuff they order, like, wow.
2: The summer move-in surge ebbs, but campus mail doesn't slow down. Packages are only part of the operation. The department also runs UA's Passport Acceptance Facility, which offers passport and TSA pre-check enrollment services to the campus community and to the public. Meanwhile, critical items pass through the university's sorting and delivery system. Keandre Webb takes pride in putting the right items in the right hands.
6: We get medicine sent in, so I know they need their medicine. Certified letters, important stuff. So me being able to deliver that stuff is, it does well for me.
2: While physical mail seems old-fashioned to some and is even being phased out in some parts of the world, Anna Barber says it offers something other forms of communication don't: emotional connection.
5: Throughout the school year, parents send care packages, and it's always nice to see when they come to pick it up and they're like, oh my gosh, this is from my aunt or my mom or whoever. And even when they get like letter mail, they're like, oh my gosh, grandma sent me this letter. It's always sweet to see their reactions to stuff like that.
2: Like a kind of sci-fi physics, campus mail can help shrink the distance between two people. The gap need be no greater than a greeting card with handwritten well wishes, a box that contains goodies from home, or a letter that ends with, I love you. That power underlines the fact that, at its root, campus mail isn't solely about envelopes and boxes. It's about people. 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
7: UA's Bryce Main Building on the northern side of campus was actually said to be the largest building in the United States until the U.S. Pentagon was constructed in the year of 1943. 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
2: FM UA Info Radio presents Capstone Conversations. I'm Brandon Hollingsworth. I'd be willing to bet that when you think of the people that have some role at the University of Alabama, you think of students, you think of professors, you think of people with titles like presidents, trustees, deans, and directors. But you might not immediately think about parents and other family members. But the Office of Parent and Family Programs within the Division of Student Life believes parents and guardians are an important part of UA's human ecosystem. Dana Beckers is the Director of Parent and Family Programs. She says her office helps build connections and strengthen involvement in the vital network of parents, their students, and the university.
8: Parent and Family Programs is a unique department that serves parents and family members of our current students. What we try to do is we provide communication, resources, and meaningful engagement opportunities that help families support their students' success from enrollment through graduation. Our goal is to keep families informed, involved, and confident in their students' experience here at UA.
2: Why is it important for the University of Alabama or any university to have an office for parent and family programs?
8: Well, it's really important that we help parents and families know where to get the answers, because families play a critical role in student success, even at the college level. Having a dedicated parent and family programs office ensures that families receive accurate information, feel connected to the university, and understand how to best support their students' academic and personal journey. It also creates a structured way for UA to listen to families' perspectives, which can give programs, policies, and the overall student experience a better experience for them.
2: Now, we're going to talk further about parent input in a moment, but first, the two marquee events Parent and Family Programs organizes each year are the Parent and Family Orientation that happens in the late spring and Family Weekend, which is usually in the fall. Would you tell us about each of those events?
8: Yeah, so we do parent and family orientation. There is an orientation office that does student orientation, which technically is what's called Bama Bound. So Bama Bound is the student orientation. We do the parent and family orientation. So many, many students bring family members, moms and dads, stepdads, stepmom. They might bring aunt, uncle, cousin. You never know. Sometimes we have the whole family that come. And so part of Bama Bound, the student orientation and the family orientation are together, but there are parts where they are separate. And so our office plans the parent and family portion. Mm-hmm. And what that orientation is a program for parents and families of incoming students. So not just for freshmen, because most people think about freshmen first, but we also have a transfer orientation for students who are coming in as transfer students. But the parent and family orientation is often a family's first in-depth experience with the university, offering sessions on academics, campus resources, student life, and transition support. So we talk to the parents about what UA is through a parent and family lens, helping their student be successful. For families, it's about building confidence and understanding what their student's first year will look like here at the Capstone.
2: Mm-hmm. And then the family weekend that happens in the fall, give us an idea of what that is, what that's about.
8: Family weekend is a time for parents to come back to visit their student. Often it is in the middle of the semester. We try to pick a football game weekend so it's not too close to the beginning of the semester when they just left their student or right before Thanksgiving. So this year it's September 25th, 26th, and 27th. We have over 40 events. Events for the parents to do with the students, the parents to do alone while the students are in class. So it's a way for the student to kind of show their parent their new home, like where they live, the classes that they go to. And we have signature events that go on. So we have a concert kickoff on the Friday night. We have a giant tailgate on Saturday, and then on Sunday, we have a jazz brunch. Those are our signature events that parents and families go to.
2: Earlier in the conversation, you alluded to parental input or parental involvement, and that brings us to a group called the Parents Advisory Council. It's made up of about three dozen parents of UA students. Could you tell us what the council does and how they interact with UA?
8: Yes, we have a wonderful council, and it makes up of returning Parent Advisory Council members and new. They have to apply every year. And so some are senior parents, some are freshman parents. And so it kind of runs the gamut. We have first-gen parents, we have military parents. So we try to pick people who are representative of the UA population. And they represent what our parents are thinking, are feeling, are saying. But we also educate the Parent Advisory Council so they become ambassadors for the university and go out into the country, wherever they are, and talk about the great things that UA is doing. Their perspective helps the university make more informed, family-inclusive decisions. Currently, the PAC is working on a series of podcasts to help first-year parents to get ready for their student to join here at the Capstone.
2: Well, the Parents Advisory Council, as we mentioned, is like three dozen parents, but there are many, many more parents of UA students than that. So let's talk to all those other parents who might be listening right now. How else can they support their students' journey while the students are here at UA?
8: Our goal is to educate parents on resources, on things that their student can use, because we talk about it during parent and family orientation, but it's like drinking from a fire hose. They can't remember it all. So I communicate with parents all year long, no matter what year. It can be freshman parents all the way through senior parents. And we try to make sure that we give those parents the information that they need when their student is at that point in time. For example, sophomore and junior parents, those students are looking for internships, are trying to build their resume. We do a lot of career resources. So we obviously senior parents are not going to want to know the same information that freshman parents do. So communication is what we're trying to do. We're trying to educate the parents so that they then can talk to their student. And parents and students nowadays are very different from even like 10 years ago. Students talk to their parents and families a lot, and they ask for their input on decisions. So when we educate the parents tell the students, And more likely, they're going to do what the parent is suggesting. Our parents are partners in everything and helping us communicate to students.
2: As you indicated, the role of parent and family programs here at UA has had to evolve as parents and their students have also evolved as society changes. What is the future for the office? Where do you think parent and family programs will be or how it will change over the next, say, 5 years?
8: Sure. So the future of parent and family programs will most likely focus on more personalized and accessible engagement. Like I kind of talked about a minute ago, we really pinpoint communication where that student is in time. So we're going to do that even more in the future. That includes expanding digital communication strategies, offering more targeted programming for different family populations, and using data to better understand family needs. There's also an opportunity to deepen partnerships across campus, connecting families more directly to academic colleges, student support services, and career development. Ultimately, the office will continue evolving to meet families where they are while strengthening their role as partners in student success.
2: Dana Beckers, Director of Parent and Family Programs for the University of Alabama. I appreciate you stopping by today. I've enjoyed talking with you.
8: Thank you very much, Brandon, for having me today.
2: More about parent and family programs can be found online at parents.sl.ua.edu. I'm Brandon Hollingsworth. 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

0: Chanteur Week from Neuf Piece, composed by Jean Langlais and performed by Dr. Faith Fries on the organ of St. Trinity Church in Paris. Dr. Fries, professor of organ and organ department coordinator at the University of Alabama School of Music, holds degrees in organ performance and church music. She is the first American woman to have recorded at L'Église de la Sainte Trinité Paris. For more information on the School of Music's programs, concerts, and faculty, you can visit music.ua.edu.
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3: 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In a few moments, you'll find out what's happening this week at the university. When there's severe weather, we'll tell you what you need to know. 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Whether you're a student, parent, Crimson Tide fan, member of the campus community, or an alum, we welcome you as a listener and we hope you stay tuned. 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I'm Brandon Hollingsworth at 92.5 FM UA Info Radio. A prolonged heat wave in Alabama continues. A heat advisory is in effect for Tuscaloosa County and surrounding counties until Friday night. Heat advisories are issued when the National Weather Service forecasts heat index values that are hot enough to raise the risk of heat-related illnesses, such as heat exhaustion and heat stroke. Daytime temperatures are forecast to hit the mid-90s Friday. Because of our pernicious humidity, the air will feel about 10 degrees hotter than that, close to 105. Stay indoors in a cool, air-conditioned space. Fans alone may not be enough. Limit your time outdoors. That goes for kids and pets, too. 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More about heat risks and safety can be found online at weather.gov/safety/heat. Repeating, a heat advisory for Tuscaloosa and surrounding counties continues until Friday night. I'm Brandon Hollingsworth at 92.5 FM UA Info Radio. 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
3: 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It comes with a steering wheel, hydraulic doors, and a constant panorama of the University of Alabama in all seasons. 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
6: Brenda Jordan, I've been with Crimson Concierge. It'll be 4 years this November.
3: 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Jordan says it's like Uber for UA faculty and staff.
6: Fully staffed, we have 5 drivers. Maybe a slow day, 50 calls. A busy day, 100, 150.
3: A concierge driver's day is 8 to 5. There's not much downtime. Jordan says she enjoys the work in part because she has regular riders, people she sees frequently.
6: We see some of the same people every day. And so it's always conversation, like, how's your day? How's the kids?
3: Crimson Ride is the campus's bus system. During the regular academic year, it offers more than 24 routes that crisscross campus and connect UA to local apartment complexes. Quentin King, a 5-year Crimson Ride driver, says he also has regulars, mostly students, going back and forth from their apartments to their classes on campus. He makes sure they have a good experience during his 6 to 8 hour shifts.
7: You know, I always have a smile. I always greet them with a good morning. How are your day going? You know, how's your morning? How was your class? And they always enjoy it.
3: King and Jordan start their shifts by inspecting their vehicles.
6: Check the oil, check the tires, make sure there's no damage, mirrors, all of that.
7: You know, make sure that the wheelchair ramp is working, the exit doors are clear of debris. Make sure the inside is clean. And make sure that, you know, ain't anything, you know, broken on the bus. Make sure all lights and stuff is working on there properly.
3: The focus on safety doesn't end there. King sits at the tip of a 40-foot-long Crimson Ride transit bus. Jordan's Crimson Concierge vehicle is a 20-foot-long van. They have to carefully watch the environment around them. Navigating a passenger bus is very different than managing a small, agile personal car. It requires a keen eye for the many walkers, drivers, cyclists, skateboarders, and scooterers getting across campus.
7: We had to be on IPs and Qs when driving buses. So, you know, it's just not like sitting behind a steering wheel, just going from point A to point B. We got to, you know, be focused and make sure everything is properly right.
3: As much as Jordan and King enjoy their jobs, meeting their riders, and experiencing the capstone in motion, they're glad to hand the wheel off to someone else when they're off shift.
6: I'm fine at work. It's when I get out of the work van and into my own car. Like, after that, I do not want to drive no more. I tell my kids, we have a radius, or we're fine, or somebody else is driving.
3: Brenda Jordan, Quentin King, and their colleagues of Crimson Ride and Crimson Concierge measure their days in miles. And through the many miles they travel across campus, rain or shine, heat or chill, one thing keeps them coming back, putting the key in the ignition and starting a new day.
7: It meant a lot because meeting different people from different places and having a conversation, they tell me about the background of their life, you know, where they come from and stuff like this.
6: The people. I love making connections with my riders. I love my coworkers, my team. It's like family.
3: A family on wheels, keeping the capstone moving all year. For 92.5 FM UA Info Radio, I'm Brandon Hollingsworth.
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3: The University of Alabama is raising money for student scholarships, faculty support, and campus facilities. The campaign is called the Rising Tide 2.0, and before it closes at the end of September, university leaders hope to reach a goal of $1.8 billion. Bobby Prince, Associate Vice President for Development in UA's Division of Advancement, tells us how Rising Tide got started and where it stands now.
10: The Rising Tide began 10 years ago in 2016. That's when we started putting plans together in earnest, started thinking about our campaign structure and recruiting our campaign volunteers. And then that evolved to becoming public with the campaign. That took place around 2021, I believe. At that point, we announced a $1.5 billion goal, which we thought was ambitious and frankly would be a stretch for us to achieve. When we got closer to $1.7 billion, we knew that we could do more. And it's not about raising the goal just to raise more money. It's about having a greater impact at the University of Alabama. So we set another stretch goal of $1.8 billion that we felt, once again, was going to be a very big stretch for us, but attainable at the same time. And I'm really pleased to say that we've surpassed that goal, and we'll be very excited to announce how much we've raised at September 30th this year when the campaign comes to an end. And I just have to say, we have been completely overwhelmed by the generosity of our donors. They have really stepped forward in a significant way. Gifts of all sizes. It's a broad spectrum of gifts that have been secured. And what we're also very proud about is that more than 190,000 people have donated toward this campaign. That's remarkable. That is absolutely remarkable.
3: Prince says the people who have contributed to the Rising Tide 2.0 have given at different levels and different times.
10: We absolutely have had repeat donors. We have people who are making multi-year commitments. We have people who make another commitment after the last commitment is fulfilled. We have people who make annual commitments. So yeah, that's a big part of our success.
3: The Rising Tide 2.0 fundraising campaign ends September 30th. More information about the campaign and how to give can be found online at risingtide.ua.edu.

0: The University of Alabama is located in the heart of Tuscaloosa, often referred to as Title Town, in reference to the many national championships university athletic teams have won over the years. But the city has other nicknames with much older origins. When Thomas Maxwell arrived in Tuscaloosa in 1837, he replaced the chinaberry trees in the yard of his first home with small oak trees. He then planted more oaks in the middle of his street. The idea caught on, and soon, nearly all of Tuscaloosa's streets were lined with oaks. People started to call Tuscaloosa the City of Oaks. Then someone remembered that the ancient Celtic religious leaders in England, the Druids, believed the great oak trees to be sacred. And that led to Tuscaloosa's other nickname, the Druid City.
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2: 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The other three are in the northern part of UA's campus, along and near Campus Drive. They are the Student Center Parking Deck, the Transportation Hub Parking Deck, and the North 10-4 Parking Deck.
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1: You can track buses in real time using the Passio Go app, which can be downloaded on any Android or iOS device. 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
2: Once you've parked your car, if you aren't taking Crimson Ride to get to your final location, chances are you'll be walking across our beautiful campus.
1: Walking is not only a great way to take in some scenic views of historic buildings, landmarks, and natural beauty, but it's also one of the most efficient means of getting from building to building. Just make sure you don't get so caught up in Instagramming Denny Chimes that you forget to exercise proper pedestrian safety.
2: Crosswalks are located at street corners and traffic lights. Make sure to look both ways before crossing and yield to oncoming traffic. Never walk down major roadways, including the roads surrounding the quad. Instead, use the sidewalks that run throughout our campus. And always look out for bicyclists and people on electric scooters.
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4: UA is a top-producing institution of Fulbright U.S. students, a distinction the university has earned 9 times over the last 11 years. Established in 1946, the Fulbright program supports educational and cultural exchange. 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More about the Fulbright program can be found at international.ua.edu. 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The Paul Bryant Museum on UA's campus is the Smithsonian of the Crimson Tide's storied football history. On display and in storage are artifacts representing decades of victory and setback on the gridiron. Jerseys, trophies, souvenirs, advertisements, a mock-up of Bryant's office, even the silver dish that always contained a heap of golden flake potato chips for Bryant's weekly TV show. Just about in the center of the museum is a special gallery celebrating a century of national football championships. Olivia Arnold, the Bryant Museum's executive director, is standing at the exhibit entrance, where visitors see an image that's really two, uniting the Tide's past and present.
5: So this is at the Tuscaloosa train station. The crowd that greeted the team after winning our first national championship. And then it morphs into a picture of the current Walk of Champions as an homage to the Walk of Champions that the players walk in every Saturday.
4: Arnold says the special exhibit called Walking with Champions took about a year to create.
5: We knew that we were coming up on the anniversary of the first national championship. It took us a while to figure out exactly what we wanted to do.
4: The first idea sought to build the exhibit around a train set because early UA football teams traveled to bowl games on the rails, trips that were highly publicized in the press. But lacking the space or resources for the necessary models, Arnold and the Bryant Museum team went in another direction that still captured the distant era.
5: And we decided the best way to tell the story with a historical perspective was to do recreations of period-specific newspapers.
4: Those newspaper recreations adorn 3 of the 4 walls inside the exhibit. The 4th is occupied by replicas of locker room cubbies, 1 each for the 5 coaches who led national championship teams. Arnold says selecting only a handful of items from the Bryant Museum's 40,000-piece collection to tell the story of Alabama football's national championships was as difficult as it sounds.
5: We really went for, honestly, the ones that were the most visually appealing, the most colorful, the most original, because those are things that are really going to catch people's eyes.
4: Those eye-catching displays include covers from vintage game programs, selected national championship trophies, and smaller mementos that convey the exultation of victory. Arnold's favorite example is in the display case at the end of the row, Nick Saban's polo shirt from the 2010 BCS National Championship game.
5: That was actually worn by Nick Saban when he was doused with Gatorade, and the shirt has never been washed. You know, it was our first national championship since 1992, and it was the beginning of what will become Saban's historic run of national champions.
4: Though winning seasons are often associated with the head coach, Olivia Arnold wants visitors to appreciate that the 18 national championships the University of Alabama claims truly were team efforts. She made sure every name from championship rosters was included on the newspaper walls.
5: Not everybody is the starting quarterback, but everybody that was on the team contributed to that national championship in one way or another. And so I felt it was really important to acknowledge that.
4: Sitting behind glass in one corner of the exhibit gallery are a cap and a ticket from the 2010 national championship game. They belong to UA Museum's communications specialist, Rebecca Johnson. She and some friends went to Pasadena for fun, to see the Tide play in the Rose Bowl. When Arnold started putting the Walking with Champions exhibit together, Johnson realized the souvenirs she bought might be right to help tell the story.
3: The mundane things that we have on us become historical and become important when it's present during a historical event that happens. Those items on display have a story behind them, a personal story, as most anything in our collections do. And so I think it's really fun to be part of that history. I don't take that for granted to have something on display.
4: Walking with Champions is on exhibition at the Paul W. Bryant Museum on the east side of UA's campus. Information about hours of operation, admission, and more can be found online at bryantmuseum.com. 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
1: 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Amy Williams, program coordinator, has been involved with Crossing Points almost since its foundation. She shares with UA Info Radio some of her favorite aspects of the program.
6: The students are my favorite part. Being able to see when they realize a dream is possible that they never had thought about before, and then being able to see them actually achieve that goal or dream is really a rewarding part of what we do. We truly feel like we get to change the world. We know that we're changing the lives of the students who are enrolled in the program, and we know we're changing the lives of their parents. But we also get to see how the impact of having our students on campus affects other UA students and how then they go out into the world and have a different view about people with intellectual disabilities who they may work with or they may live next door to or sit in church next to. And so that's a really cool part of what we do too, is that the 40,000 students on campus at the University of Alabama get to leave having a different mindset and a different experience that they've had with people with intellectual disabilities.
1: More information about Crossing Points can be found online at crossingpoints.ua.edu.
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1: And I'm Stephanie. Your safety is our priority here at the University of Alabama. While you're on and around campus, there are several resources available to you to keep you safe during an emergency.
2: That's right, Stephanie. One of the reasons we're talking to you today is to make sure you know what to do in an emergency situation while on campus.
1: The UA Safety app is a helpful tool to keep you safe and updated during a campus emergency, such as a weather emergency.
2: It certainly is helpful. The UA Safety app will send you notifications regarding severe weather and other emergency alerts that could affect campus, and instructions on how to best proceed during the emergency, such as where to seek shelter or to shelter in place.
1: If you're unfamiliar with

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1: 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My name is Stephanie.
2: And I'm Shane. We're glad you're listening to us as you visit the capstone.
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1: It can feel overwhelming trying to keep up with everything happening on campus, but we're here to keep you up to date with announcements every hour. Our social media pages also provide information about major campus events, programs, and student life. The University of Alabama can be found on Facebook by searching University of Alabama. And we are also on X, formerly known as Twitter, and on TikTok as U of Alabama.
2: You can also follow the University of Alabama on Instagram at UNIV of Alabama. You can bet if something's happening on campus, we'll be posting pictures and video.
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0: Any road closures affecting travel today will be announced in just a few minutes.
1: We hope you enjoy your time here at the Capstone. There is so much to do, see, and experience at the University of Alabama, and we're here to make sure you don't miss out on a thing.
0: We'll be back shortly with more information about campus news and events, as well as some more campus safety information.
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2: 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A prolonged heat wave in Alabama continues. A heat advisory is in effect for Tuscaloosa County and surrounding counties until Friday night. Heat advisories are issued when the National Weather Service forecasts heat index values that are hot enough to raise the risk of heat-related illnesses, such as heat exhaustion and heat stroke. Daytime temperatures are forecast to hit the mid-90s Friday. Because of our pernicious humidity, the air will feel about 10 degrees hotter than that, close to 105. Stay indoors in a cool, air-conditioned space. Fans alone may not be enough. Limit your time outdoors. That goes for kids and pets, too. 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More about heat risks and safety can be found online at weather.gov/safety/heat. Repeating, a heat advisory for Tuscaloosa and surrounding counties continues until Friday night. I'm Brandon Hollingsworth at 92.5 FM UA Info Radio.
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0: The University of Alabama's Adapted Athletics program is nearly a quarter century old, but every year it evolves, adding new teams, players, and staff. The four current teams compete against their peers from other colleges and universities. One of the four teams under the Adapted Athletics banner is Para Track and Field. Allow me now to introduce you to wheelchair racer Alex Brown and Para Track and Field head coach Evan Williams.
1: But I was looking for schools. I was looking for the schools that balanced the right experience with the right opportunity. To be a part of the University of Alabama's Adapted Athletics program, it is an elite experience. They treat you as if you were any other athlete.
2: Hey, Coach.
1: We have top-tier facilities. We have the best coaches. We have tremendous support staff, and we have access to the University of Alabama's track.
3: We've basically doubled our size from last year to this year. Being able to see that growth from just within 2 years has been really great.
1: We are putting in over 15 hours a week, if not more, into our training. We'll do multiple starts, multiple probably 40s, 60s, and then we'll probably throw in a 200 and 400.
3: Set, go! Last year we went to the University of Michigan. They hosted a meet, and we were able to kind of see like, wow, this is something we want to do. Being able to represent the University of Alabama, it's a big name. I think it's a huge sense of pride for our athletes.
1: We get to go on the track that has the University of Alabama Script A on it, and we get to wear the Script A across our jerseys.
3: They've put in the work, and it's time for them to really excel and showcase that.
1: We are really looking forward to being able to showcase what we've done this year and what we hope to build upon in the years to come. And it's going to be a special feeling when we step out on that track.
0: That was Para Track and Field wheelchair racer Alex Brown and head coach Evan Williams. The track and field team is part of UA's Adapted Athletics program, which aims to provide the same competitive experience that UA's other student athletes enjoy. More about Para Track and Field can be found on the UA News Center, news.ua.edu. 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

0: A series of short pieces for woodwind trio. In fact, it's called Six Pieces, and the composer is Joseph Landers. Landers is an Alabama native whose compositions include works about the state's history, present, and people. Six Pieces was commissioned by the group you heard playing it, the Vuorovesi Trio. Its members are all UA School of Music faculty, Diane Boyd Schultz on flute, Osiris J. Molina on clarinet, and Mary Lindsay Bailey on oboe. This recording comes from the Vuorovesi Trio's album Excursions. More about the School of Music can be found at music.ua.edu.
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0: The Paul Bryant Museum on UA's campus is the Smithsonian of the Crimson Tide's storied football history. On display and in storage are artifacts representing decades of victory and setback on the gridiron. Jerseys, trophies, souvenirs, advertisements, a mock-up of Bryant's office, even the silver dish that always contained a heap of golden flake potato chips for Bryant's weekly TV show. Just about in the center of the museum is a special gallery celebrating a century of national football championships. Olivia Arnold, the Bryant Museum's executive director, is standing at the exhibit entrance, where visitors see an image that's really two, uniting the Tide's past and present.
2: So this is at the Tuscaloosa train station. The crowd that greeted the team after winning our first national championship. And then it morphs into a picture of the current Walk of Champions as an homage to the Walk of Champions that the players walk in every Saturday.
0: Arnold says the special exhibit called Walking with Champions took about a year to create.
2: We knew that we were coming up on the anniversary of the first national championship. It took us a while to figure out exactly what we wanted to do.
0: The first idea sought to build the exhibit around a train set because early UA football teams traveled to bowl games on the rails, trips that were highly publicized in the press. But lacking the space or resources for the necessary models, Arnold and the Bryant Museum team went in another direction that still captured the distant era.
2: And we decided the best way to tell the story with a historical perspective was to do recreations of period-specific newspapers.
0: Those newspaper recreations adorn three of the four walls inside the exhibit. The fourth is occupied by replicas of locker room cubbies, one each for the five coaches who led national championship teams. Arnold says selecting only a handful of items from the Bryant Museum's 40,000-piece collection to tell the story of Alabama football's national championships was as difficult as it sounds.
2: We really went for, honestly, the ones that were the most visually appealing, the most colorful, the most original, because those are things that are really going to catch people's eyes.
0: Those eye-catching displays include covers from vintage game programs, selected national championship trophies, and smaller mementos that convey the exultation of victory. Arnold's favorite example is in the display case at the end of the row, Nick Saban's polo shirt from the 2010 BCS National Championship game.
2: That was actually worn by Nick Saban when he was doused with Gatorade, and the shirt has never been washed. You know, it was our first national championship since 1992, and it was the beginning of what will become Saban's historic run of national champions.
0: Though winning seasons are often associated with the head coach, Olivia Arnold wants visitors to appreciate that the 18 national championships the University of Alabama claims truly were team efforts. She made sure every name from championship rosters was included on the newspaper walls.
2: Not everybody is the starting quarterback, but everybody that was on the team contributed to that national championship in one way or another. And so I felt it was really important to acknowledge that.
0: Sitting behind glass in one corner of the exhibit gallery are a cap and a ticket from the 2010 national championship game. They belong to UA Museum's communications specialist, Rebecca Johnson. She and some friends went to Pasadena for fun, to see the Tide play in the Rose Bowl. When Arnold started putting the Walking with Champions exhibit together, Johnson realized the souvenirs she bought might be right to help tell the story.
3: The mundane things that we have on us become historical and become important when it's present during a historical event that happens. Those items on display have a story behind them, a personal story, as most anything in our collections do. And so I think it's really fun to be part of that history. I don't take that for granted to have something on display.
0: Walking with Champions is on exhibition at the Paul W. Bryant Museum on the east side of UA's campus. Information about hours of operation, admission, and more can be found online at bryantmuseum.com. 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
4: Tennille T.D. Lowe earned a bachelor's degree in economics from the University of Alabama in 2008. She created her first invention in the fourth grade and saw it on store shelves 8 months later, but she received no profits because she unwittingly gave up her ownership rights. While still in elementary school, she dreamed up the beginnings of Innovation Nation. Today, her company gives inventors and entrepreneurs a place to develop, protect, share, and ultimately monetize their ideas. By providing a platform for people to publish their work, those seeking patents can document ownership of ideas. Lowe has been included in the Washington Post's list of 16 women who deserve a spot on tech companies' board of directors and has been featured in a number of national publications. For more information about notable women of the capstone, keep listening to 92.5 FM UA Info Radio. 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Dr. Donald Keith, Director of the Office of Emergency Management, has a safety tip for you to follow no matter your circumstances.
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0: 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You'll hear the voices of the people who make it happen, and you'll learn about the many services UA provides on campus and beyond. 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When there's severe weather, we'll tell you what you need to know. 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Whether you're a student, parent, Crimson Tide fan, member of the campus community, or an alum, we welcome you as a listener and we hope you stay tuned. 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
1: 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A prolonged heat wave in Alabama continues. A heat advisory is in effect for Tuscaloosa County and surrounding counties until Friday night. Heat advisories are issued when the National Weather Service forecasts heat index values that are hot enough to raise the risk of heat-related illnesses, such as heat exhaustion and heat stroke. Daytime temperatures are forecast to hit the mid-90s Friday. Because of our pernicious humidity, the air will feel about 10 degrees hotter than that, close to 105. Stay indoors in a cool, air-conditioned space. Fans alone may not be enough. 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That goes for kids and pets, too. 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More about heat risks and safety can be found online at weather.gov/safety/heat. Repeating, a heat advisory for Tuscaloosa and surrounding counties continues until Friday night. I'm Brandon Hollingsworth at 92.5 FM UA Info Radio. 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Tide with the Tide is a nightly event series aimed at welcoming students to campus this month. Another series, called Weeks of Welcome, begins Monday, August 17th. The Script A event for new students takes place Tuesday, the 18th. 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
2: With more than 40,000 students and hundreds of student organizations, there's always something happening at the University of Alabama. Here's a look at what's happening this week at UA.
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5: 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The other three are in the northern part of UA's campus, along and near Campus Drive. They are the Student Center Parking Deck, the Transportation Hub Parking Deck, and the North 10-4 Parking Deck.
4: 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The visitor entrance to the North 10 Hoare parking deck is also off Campus Drive West, just north of the public supermarket. 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
4: 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This is a great way to know how long you'll wait for the next bus to arrive at your stop.
5: Once you've parked your car, if you aren't taking Crimson Ride to get to your final location, chances are you'll be walking across our beautiful campus.
4: 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Just make sure you don't get so caught up in Instagramming Denny Chimes that you forget to exercise proper pedestrian safety.
5: Crosswalks are located at street corners and traffic lights. Make sure to look both ways before crossing and yield to oncoming traffic. Never walk down major roadways, including the roads surrounding the quad. Instead, use the sidewalks that run throughout our campus. And always look out for bicyclists and people on electric scooters.
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1: 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I'm Brandon Hollingsworth. A university is a place of discovery, but not just for students and faculty. Some parts of the University of Alabama are dedicated to the knowledge and enjoyment of the public as well. These are the UA Museums, a network of physical museums and research departments that collect, preserve, study, and share Alabama's unique wonders. Rebecca Johnson is communications specialist for UA Museums, and she's here to tell us what you can find inside.
6: I like to tell people that we have four museums, two research departments, and a TV show. So our four museums are the Paul W. Bryant Museum, which focuses on telling the stories of University of Alabama athletics, Moundville Archaeological Park, which is not on campus, but was the site of a powerful prehistoric mound building community that at its peak was America's largest city north of Mexico. I've always heard people compare it to like the New York City of its day. On campus, we also have the Alabama Museum of Natural History, which shares obviously the natural history of Alabama, from anything from fossils to marine animals to the Hodges meteorite that crashed in Sylacauga in 1954. The Gorgas House Museum is our fourth museum, and that's right on campus, kind of in the heart of campus on the quad. And it tells the story of the Gorgas family, which was a very important family to the University of Alabama. But in addition to telling the story of the family, it tells the story of Tuscaloosa, of the University of Alabama, and our surrounding community. But then we also have our two research departments. So that's the Museum's Research and Collections, which houses over 5 million objects and specimens. So we have a lot of things in our collections. And then we also have the Office of Archaeological Research, which provides archaeological and historic research and what we call cultural resources management services. So those are our two research departments. And then we have our TV show, which is Discovering Alabama. A lot of people in Alabama may know about Dr. Doug. He's been doing it for over 40 years.
1: I grew up watching Discovering Alabama myself.
6: Yes, Discovering Alabama is a very popular show on Alabama Public Television. They've been doing it for over 40 years, and they have over 100 episodes. So they cover the gamut of Alabama history and the natural world.
1: UA Museums as an organization is, as you mentioned, multi-tentacled. It has all kinds of physical museums, research offices, and more programs going on beneath that umbrella, but it didn't start out that way. Tell us a little bit about the history of UA Museums, how it started, and how it grew into its current form.
6: In 1831, in the Rotunda building here on the University of Alabama campus, there were actually exhibits, and there was a collection associated with those exhibits, and there was an employee who served as a curator who was collecting specimens of natural sciences across the state for research and public display. So we like to say that that was the first museum here on the campus of the University of Alabama. If you want to talk about the system officially as museums, it starts with the Alabama Museum of Natural History, which opened in 1910. And then from there, we had brought Moundville Archaeological Park underneath the Alabama Museum of Natural History. And from there, the Bryant Museum opens in 1988. And then at some point, we rolled the Gorgas House Museum into it. Over time, we sort of added the museums to the UA museum system.
1: One of the things I find most interesting is that UA Museums isn't just about preserving the past in glass cases. The museums are actively involved in research for archaeology, history, geology, biology, paleontology, and more. So tell us about UA Museums as an active research organization.
6: We have so much research going on in UA museums in different capacities, too, which is really interesting. The obvious research that we do, just because it's in the name of the two organizations within the Museum's Research and Collections and the Office of Archaeological Research, we have people like Dr. John Abbott, who does a lot of research into dragonfly DNA, and Dr. Klontmaker. He is our curator of paleontology, and he discovered the Sabin crab, which actually made it onto ESPN College Game Day. It was a big deal for us. Moundville Archaeological Park collaborates with the UA Department of Anthropology to conduct what they call field schools, which are experiential learning classes for UA students in the field of archaeology. So these students are actually on an excavation. They're digging things up. They're doing the lab work. They're doing the research. We have experiential learning opportunities in all of our museums, all of our research departments.
1: To a similar point, UA Museums is aware that it's not really enough to offer displays inside a building and dust off your hands and say, call it a day, we're done there. They're always offering activities and outreach that reach people beyond just walking into a building and looking around. So what can you tell us about some of the outreach efforts of UA Museums?
6: If I wasn't working with UA Museums, I would still want to come to visit our museums because we offer a lot of programming for the public, annual events that the public can come to, like the Moundville Native American Festival. We have honorary captain signings at the Bryant Museum. At the Natural History Museum, we have Alabama Fossil Fest. We have Family Day at the museum. We have haunting at the museum. So we have some spooky things that we do each year, including some haunted tours of the Gorgas House. So if you're ever looking for something fun to do during the weekend or during the week, we have very often free events that you can come to. In terms of the outreach that we do with educational programming, the staffs at the Alabama Museum of Natural History and Moundville Archaeological Park are often very busy in visiting schools and organizations within the community. They do educational programs, they do presentations, they do talks for varying ages. The Alabama Museum of Natural History also takes the public on summer fossil excursions, which is super fun. I like to tell people that sometimes my office is a creek looking for shark teeth. And they've been in recent years collaborating with University Recreation to host an after hours program called Movement in the Museum that incorporates yoga or Pilates with an educational component. The Gorgas House Museum's mission is related to the public, but because of the location of the house, it does a great job reaching UA students and the UA community. So they do a lot of student only events. One of my personal goals is to make sure that students know that they can go inside of our locations and enjoy them because they're free for students. And so I never want another UA student to leave the University of Alabama without going inside any of our museums.
1: Well, I've saved the toughest question, Rebecca, for last. What is UA Museum's best kept secret?
6: Okay, so if I could only pick one, I think you're going to like this, Brandon. I have a personal affiliation with this object. It's at the Bryant Museum. And inside the Coach Bryant section, there is a little clarinet case. And inside it is a clarinet with a chipped reed inside of it, which I think is very indicative of the clarinet playing experience personally. And it was a clarinet that was used by Colonel Butler. He was a much beloved director of the Million Dollar Band. The Million Dollar Band actually, a lot of people think, came to prominence, national prominence under Colonel Butler. He got them to do amazing things. And so people remember him very fondly. Even today, if you go to the practice field, it's known as Butler Field. For me, that's a personal connection that I have to that object because I was a clarinet player in the Million Dollar Band.
1: I think the law requires me to mention that I'm also a clarinet and bass clarinet player, so I will look for Colonel Butler's clarinet next time I'm at the Bryant Museum. I missed that. That is a real hidden treasure because I didn't know it was there.
6: I do like to laugh about the chipped reed that's in the clarinet because
1: I know
6: feel
1: that
6: like
1: very
6: that's,
1: well. Yeah.
6: I marched many halftime shows in the Million Dollar Band with a chipped reed.
1: Well, where can we learn more information about UA Museums and all of their projects?
6: You can go to our website at museums.ua.edu, and from there you'll find the websites of all of our other locations. So if you go to youtube.com/UA Museums, you can actually see what the museums are actually doing. We have tutorials of how to churn butter from the director of the Gorgas House Museum. We have interviews with Native Americans who perform at the Moundville Native American Festival. We have so much content that if you ever want to learn something about archaeology or fossils, things like that, we have content on that UA Museum YouTube channel. So if you ever want to see what the museums are like before you come, who the people are who are involved in it, what we talk about, some of the stories that we tell, if you ever get a chance and you want to go down a YouTube rabbit hole, I suggest the UA Museums YouTube channel.
1: Well, Rebecca Johnson is communications specialist for UA Museums. Rebecca, thank you for coming in today. It's been fun talking with you.
6: Oh my gosh. Anytime you want to talk about the museums, let me know.
1: 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I'm Brandon Hollingsworth. 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

0: Suite du deuxième temps, Caprice sous le grand jeu, composed by Louis-Nicolas Clérambeau and performed by Dr. Faith Freeze, professor of organ at the University of Alabama on the university's Holtkamp organ. For more information on the School of Music's programs, concerts, and faculty, you can visit music.ua.edu.
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2: From its vantage point, anchored on the south end of the quad, Denny Chimes holds a stately watch over UA's campus. That vigil is mostly silent. The tower awakens on the quarter hour to clear.

Every hour, it dutifully informs everyone within earshot of the time. But on rare occasions, Denny Chimes doesn't just speak. It sings.

0: This is not part of the Chimes' automated routine. This music comes from the hands of University of Alabama alumnus Luke Turner. Behind a heavy metal door at the base of Denny Chimes sits a modified organ console. From here, Turner can do something many people might not even be aware is possible. He can transform a UA landmark into a musical instrument.
1: So we have two keyboards here.
0: The organ console's keys activate the 25 physical bells that reside in the upper level of Denny Chimes, called a carillon. They also produce electronic bell tones, giving the chimes much more color and musical versatility.
1: You know, if you think about the piano, you could play one tune so many different ways. You could play so many different notes that would have different feelings or emotions behind it. And you really have the same expressive power on Denny Chimes.
0: As a music major, Luke Turner always appreciated Denny Chimes. He knew it, as most people do, for its hourly tolling and as the backdrop for countless graduation photos. Then he researched the carillon and was fascinated by its history and anatomy. His interest gained steam from there. He applied for and won a grant to collect as much material as he could about the chimes and compare it to other carillons.
1: The Houle Special Collections Library was really valuable for a lot of the historical information. I was able to find a lot of blueprints and a lot of information about the very beginning of Denny Chimes, as well as some of the renovation efforts, looking through old Crimson White articles. But I also knew that there were individuals who were involved, and I wanted to share their stories with Denny Chimes as well.
0: What he learned can now be found on a UA website. Dennychimes.ua.edu showcases information about the tower and its role in campus life, unique photos and videos, and stories from the people who have made the icon part of their lives. Turner worked with Dr. Amir Zahari, an associate professor in the School of Music and UA's official carillonneur, a person who plays carillon bells. He compliments Turner's musicianship and scholarship, but says there's more to it than that. He thinks Turner's work helps enrich Denny Chimes' story, past, present, and future.
2: As a teacher and someone in the arts, anytime someone takes an interest and actively pursues that interest to this degree, it does make me feel good, but more so, it gives me hope. It gives me hope for future generations. It gives me hope for the continuation of these traditions. It gives me hope that traditions like this at UA will be cared for and protected.
0: Documenting and sharing Denny Chimes' history fits well with Luke Turner's understanding of his own chapter in the tower's story. From his post at the playing console, his art is simultaneously solitary and public. He recognizes how special and rare that is.
1: I've played the piano and the cello and played other instruments as well. But typically when you play those instruments, the only people hearing it are those in the same room as you. But with Denny Chimes, the entire campus can hear it. So it's a really unique feeling as a musician, thinking that anything I produce in this room can be heard by not just students and faculty, but community members, alumni, and really people throughout the city of Tuscaloosa.
0: Denny Chimes marks its centennial in May 2029. Turner says he hopes to be invited back to once again sit at the double keyboard and raise a beloved landmark's voice in song. For 92.5 FM, UA Info Radio, I'm Brandon Hollingsworth.

0: from your apartment?
1: The apartment complex is that we service contract with the university to provide that service. 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So we typically pick up on the hour and the half hour at the apartment complexes. 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
0: More information about the Crimson Ride can be found at crimsonride.ua.edu.
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4: One of the interesting projects that the college has been involved in since 1996 has been how to take young students from high school all the way through college, through medical school, through residency, and then place them in rural Alabama. And programs that have done that across the country have had success placing rural family physicians in rural areas. And so the rural programs really serves that purpose. They serve as mentoring programs, educational opportunities for students all the way from high school through college. 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And the pipeline programs are exclusively for rural students that come from rural Alabama.
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Hello, I'm Peter Moeller, President of the University of Alabama, and it's my pleasure to welcome you to our beautiful campus. From excellence in the classroom to championship moments on the field, the capstone is where legends are made. They come from every corner of Alabama, across the country, and around the world. What began in 1831 with just a handful of buildings and 52 students has grown into a thriving community of more than 42,000 students and 7,000 faculty and staff. With more than 300 buildings spanning 1,000 acres, our campus is a place of purpose, progress, and pride. 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From those foundations, we shape the leaders, innovators, and changemakers who will move Alabama and the world forward. At the University of Alabama, you'll find state-of-the-art labs, world-class performance venues, and opportunities that stretch as far as your ambition. It's more than a college experience. It's a launch pad for what comes next. Welcome to the Capstone, and thanks for listening to 92.5 FM, UA Info Radio. 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

0: You'll hear important parking, travel, and safety information, as well as traffic, weather, and news updates in the event of an emergency.
1: We're here to help make your visit to the campus an enjoyable experience. 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Between football season, the start of a new academic year, and new freshmen and transfer students on campus, there's a lot to take in and experience.
0: It can feel overwhelming trying to keep up with everything happening on campus, but we're here to keep you up to date with announcements every hour. Our social media pages also provide information about major campus events, programs, and student life. The University of Alabama can be found on Facebook by searching University of Alabama. And we are also on X, formerly known as Twitter, and on TikTok as U of Alabama.
1: You can also follow the University of Alabama on Instagram at UNIV of Alabama. You can bet if something's happening on campus, we'll be posting pictures and video.
0: 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We just might share your photo with our followers, too.
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0: 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Sometimes that means roads or lanes on campus will be closed due to construction. 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
0: We hope you enjoy your time here at the Capstone. There is so much to do, see, and experience at the University of Alabama, and we're here to make sure you don't miss out on a thing.
1: We'll be back shortly with more information about campus news and events, as well as some more campus safety information.
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2: 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A prolonged heat wave in Alabama continues. A heat advisory is in effect for Tuscaloosa County and surrounding counties until Friday night. Heat advisories are issued when the National Weather Service forecasts heat index values that are hot enough to raise the risk of heat-related illnesses, such as heat exhaustion and heat stroke. Daytime temperatures are forecast to hit the mid-90s Friday. Because of our pernicious humidity, the air will feel about 10 degrees hotter than that, close to 105. Stay indoors in a cool, air-conditioned space. Fans alone may not be enough. Limit your time outdoors. That goes for kids and pets, too. 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More about heat risks and safety can be found online at weather.gov/safety/heat. Repeating, a heat advisory for Tuscaloosa and surrounding counties continues until Friday night. I'm Brandon Hollingsworth at 92.5 FM UA Info Radio.
3: With more than 40,000 students and hundreds of student organizations, there's always something happening at the University of Alabama. 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
2: 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UA Family Weekend is coming up, and fast. Some of you may be familiar with Family Weekend already. Some of you may have actually come out to Tuscaloosa for it. Some of you might be hearing about it right now for the first time. So let's explore what Family Weekend is all about.
5: It's a time for the parents to come and the students to show off their new home.
2: 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Her department organizes Family Weekend each fall, encouraging students and their families to experience UA together.
5: They talk about their classes, they show them their residence hall, they get to meet their friends, and then experience events that are happening Thursday, Friday, Saturday, and Sunday of the weekend.
2: Parent and Family Programs plans about 40 separate activities during a typical family weekend. They include open houses for UA colleges, schools, and departments so parents can meet professors and see the classrooms, labs, and other facilities their students use. They also include a kickoff concert, outdoor activities on Lake Nicole, a home football game at Saban Field at Bryant-Denny Stadium, and a jazz brunch to cap off the weekend. This year, Family Weekend is September 25th to 27th. Jamie Peacock, a Tuscaloosa native who now lives in Dothan, attended Family Weekend her son's sophomore year, and she'll be back this fall.
6: It just really makes you feel connected to the university, and you got to see what your kids were doing, you know, on a daily activity and going to all the colleges. It was a really fun experience for me.
2: Michelle Harper of Birmingham isn't just a UA parent, she's also a UA alumna. This year, she's volunteering at Family Weekend, helping orient other parents and give them information. She was drawn to volunteering through the Parent Advisory Council.
7: I've made so many new friends, and I've loved my entire experience with the council.
2: Harper says Family Weekend is a valuable way to get to know other parents and family members and help them discover and embrace the University of Alabama.
7: I love this university, and being able to talk about it and answer questions is just very fulfilling to me to help families get acclimated and learn more about the university that I have loved for many years.
2: Jackie Harrison lives in Vernon, about 50 miles northwest of Tuscaloosa. She's another Family Weekend return visitor. She loves attending the football game, which this year will feature the Tide hosting South Carolina Saturday, September 26th. Harrison says the experience is unbeatable.
8: Oh, it's always Alabama football. It is the best. You can't beat the atmosphere at the Alabama football game. And that's one of the things that's so good about Parent Weekend being on a football game weekend.
2: Planning Family Weekend and managing its logistics is a lot of work. It's a busy time for Dana Beckers and her colleagues. In 2025, the weekend drew 9,600 people, but she says it's also satisfying.
5: It's the students and the parents getting to see each other The students don't always admit it, but they do miss their parents. And the parents, of course, miss their students. So it's the time for just them getting here, and then the students get to show off everything. That's what's exciting to me.
2: Information about UA's Family Weekend, plus ticket information, can be found online at parents.sl.ua.edu. Tickets are on sale beginning June 12th at 11 a.m. Central Time. Information is also shared through the Crimson Connection email newsletter for parents and families. 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
10: Hi, I'm Amy Williamson, and I am the Crossing Points Program Coordinator.
11: And I'm Jeremy Reed. I'm the Outreach Coordinator for the Crossing Points Program at the University of Alabama.
0: Amy Williamson shares the history of Crossing Points on UA's campus and how it has grown into the three-tier program that exists today.
10: Crossing Points is a program on campus that serves young adults with intellectual disabilities. We have three tiers that we serve students in from the ages of 18 all the way through about 26. And we have served students who are older than that as well in our Summer Bridge program. Crossing Points was founded in 2001. Our current director, Dr. Kagendo Matua, and one of her colleagues, Dr. Marcy Rock, founded the program, and then the first class started in August of 2002. When Crossing Points first started, it was a collaborative program with our local school system. So we have a few students from the city schools and a few students from the Tuscaloosa County schools. And they came on campus and had a transition experience during that time when their peers have already graduated from high school. So they get to have a college experience, but receive the transition services they need in order to be successful once they graduate from school. So the program started with 6 students and now has grown into a 3-tier program serving approximately 50 students a year. In our Tier 1 program, students in their final year with us have the opportunity to sit in a UA class. Those students are not receiving credit, they're just getting the opportunity to experience a college class. In our Tier 2 program is very similar. All of those students sit in on a college class and they informally explore what does that look like and what would it be like to be in college. But in Tier 3, those students are fully fledged University of Alabama students. They take 6 to 7 credit hours per semester and they do receive university credit for those courses.
0: Jeremy Reed offers insight into aspects of the program that might be surprising to know.
11: How involved our students are on campus in a variety of different organizations, such as Student Government Association, the Black Student Union. You know, I've got a student right now that is interested in computer machinery, and so she's joined the UA Computer Machinery Club. I'm learning things about organizations that I didn't know existed on campus, and so our students are finding clubs for the interests that they have. I think it's surprising in a good way that our students are not all the same. They have varied interests, and so they pursue those varied interests.
0: More information about Crossing Points can be found online at crossingpoints.ua.edu.

0: It's hard enough to design and build a robot that works well on Earth. It's something else again to make a robot that could work effectively on another planet. But that is exactly the task the University of Alabama Astrobotics team faces all the time. This year, the group was invited to compete against 37 other collegiate robotics teams from around the country at the Kennedy Space Center in Florida.
1: I did robotics a lot in high school. I was on my team's first robotics competition team that really kind of inspired me to be really interested in robotics going all the way through high school and into college. So I knew I wanted to join a robotics team.
2: Our goal was always to get our robot done as early as we possibly can in the spring semester because we learn a lot more about it when it's a whole unit and we're testing it. It's a new design, a lot of new software that's been developed, a lot of new ways for us to manage onboard collection and storage of the material we collect.
3: We have been doing near constant testing in our lunar surface simulator, testing our navigation system, our obstacle detection, making sure that that's working correctly, and making sure that our localization is working correctly so our robot knows exactly where it's at in relation to everything that we're seeing.
2: NASA has a pretty extensive rubric that they use to evaluate the robots. You get points for how much material you collect. You get bonus points for how much autonomy it demonstrates.
3: We've been running through trying to optimize our robots' behaviors. How fast are we going to dig? How deep are we going to dig at every point? Testing full runs of this robot, making sure that everything is able to run without any human intervention.
2: These experiential projects are wonderful. They get an opportunity to do a lot of hands-on stuff that you don't teach in a design course. I want them to enjoy their time on the team. I want them to leave with a lot of technical skills that they develop.
1: I plan to go into systems engineering as a career, so it will always be very special to me as introducing me to that entire line of work, but also all of the skills that I've learned, but really the people. A lot of my best friends are on the team. Just really, really great connections.
0: You heard from Alabama Astrobotics team manager Bridget Noonan, program manager Dr. Kenneth Ricks, and team and mechanical lead Tristan Fuchs. More about the team and its work can be found on the UA News Center, news.ua.edu. 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
4: When severe weather strikes, do you know what to do when the news and media start talking about watches and warnings? During threats of severe weather, the National Weather Service can issue a watch or a warning. Do you know the difference between the two? A watch means weather conditions are favorable to form a severe thunderstorm, a flash flood, or a tornado. All the necessary elements are in place, but nothing is happening just yet. A warning means a severe thunderstorm, flash flood, or tornado has been spotted in the area. Things are happening. Watches cover large areas and typically last for several hours. Warnings cover smaller areas and typically don't last for very long. Maybe you already knew that, but do you know what to do during a watch or a warning? If the National Weather Service issues a watch, then you need to get ready. Make sure your phones and electronic devices are charged. Talk with your family and roommates about your severe weather plans. If you are on campus, go ahead and find out which storm shelter or best available refuge area is closest to you. You can do that by downloading the UA Safety app to your phone and using the Explore feature within the app. Check to make sure your emergency supply kit is where it's supposed to be, and that it's stocked with enough water, food, and medicine if you lose power or your residence is damaged. And make sure you have multiple ways of staying updated about the weather. NOAA Weather Radios, the UA Safety app, signing up for UA Alerts, and following at @UA_safety on Twitter are all effective ways of staying up to date about severe weather that could affect campus. If the National Weather Service issues a warning, whether for a severe thunderstorm, a flash flood, or a tornado, you should take cover inside a building immediately. Do not get into a vehicle. If you are on campus, seek shelter in one of our storm shelters or best available refuge areas. There is a best available refuge area in every building on campus, and you can find it on any of the building emergency plans posted on every floor of each building, or by checking the UA Safety app. If you're off campus, you should seek shelter in an interior room on the lowest floor of the building. Once you've found your safe place, either on campus or in your home, do not leave until the warning has expired. Don't just know the difference between a watch and a warning. Know what to do when a watch or warning is issued.
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0: The Pastorale, the first movement from Matthew Quayle's three-movement Petite Suite, as performed by the Vuora Vesey Trio. The trio is a wind ensemble made up of members of University of Alabama School of Music faculty, Mary Lindsay Bailey on oboe, Diane Boyd Schultz on flute, and Osiris J. Molina on clarinet. Vuora Vesey, incidentally, is the Finnish word for tide. This recording is from the Vuora Vesey Trio's album Excursions, released on the Blue Griffin label. More about the School of Music can be found at music.ua.edu.
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1: And I'm Stephanie. Your safety is our priority here at the University of Alabama. While you're on and around campus, there are several resources available to you to keep you safe during an emergency.
0: That's right, Stephanie. One of the reasons we're talking to you today is to make sure you know what to do in an emergency situation while on campus.
1: The UA Safety app is a helpful tool to keep you safe and updated during a campus emergency, such as a weather emergency.
0: It certainly is helpful. The UA Safety app will send you notifications regarding severe weather and other emergency alerts that could affect campus, and instructions on how to best proceed during the emergency, such as where to seek shelter or to shelter in place.
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Most UA offices and programs close for the day at 5 p.m. But does that mean if you're visiting campus in the evening and on the weekends that you can park wherever you want? Not exactly. 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Reduced parking rates are activated for visitors parking on campus from 6 p.m. until 7 a.m., Monday through Friday, and on weekends. You can get driving directions to visitor parking locations by using the Explore feature on the UA Safety app. To download the app, search for UA Safety in the App Store or on Google Play. 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The number to call is 205-348-5471. 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
3: 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You'll hear the voices of the people who make it happen. And you'll learn about the many services UA provides on campus and beyond. In a few moments, you'll find out what's happening this week at the university. When there's severe weather, we'll tell you what you need to know. When there's construction that affects how you get around UA, you'll hear it from us. Whether you're a student, parent, Crimson Tide fan, member of the campus community, or an alum, we welcome you as a listener and we hope you stay tuned. 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I'm Brandon Hollingsworth at 92.5 FM UA Info Radio. A prolonged heat wave in Alabama continues. A heat advisory is in effect for Tuscaloosa County and surrounding counties until Friday night. Heat advisories are issued when the National Weather Service forecasts heat index values that are hot enough to raise the risk of heat-related illnesses, such as heat exhaustion and heat stroke. Daytime temperatures are forecast to hit the mid-90s Friday. Because of our pernicious humidity, the air will feel about 10 degrees hotter than that, close to 105. Stay indoors in a cool, air-conditioned space. Fans alone may not be enough. Limit your time outdoors. That goes for kids and pets, too. That's for everybody. Stay hydrated. 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More about heat risks and safety can be found online at weather.gov/safety/heat. Repeating, a heat advisory for Tuscaloosa and surrounding counties continues until Friday night. I'm Brandon Hollingsworth at 92.5 FM UA Info Radio. 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
4: With more than 40,000 students and hundreds of student organizations, there's always something happening at the University of Alabama. 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
3: When the National Weather Service issues a tornado watch in the dead of night, some people aren't even aware of it. But Sarah Johnston can't ignore the alert. That's when she goes to work. Johnston is the assistant director of the University of Alabama's Office of Emergency Management. She's also a professional meteorologist, a combination of skills not commonly found at higher education institutions.
7: I think it's a wonderful skill set to add to emergency management because weather is impacting us daily. And it's going to impact all of the emergency plans that we develop. And you've got someone local who knows the campus community, who knows the local weather, who knows the different daily schedules and aspects of university that can really apply that and just better prepare.
3: Anytime the campus goes under a tornado watch, no matter the hour, Johnston and her OEM colleagues activate the UA Emergency Operations Center. From a fortified room equipped with computer monitors and wall-sized display screens, she can monitor weather radar, consult with local meteorologists, and work with UA departments responsible for safety and security.
7: As staff meteorologist, I'm really just that local connection for our leadership at the university. I work closely with the National Weather Service office in Birmingham, and while they have a very large coverage area, I'm that local translator for what's going to happen on campus.
3: Growing up on the Alabama Gulf Coast, Johnston witnessed firsthand the power of weather, hurricanes, tornadoes, and floods. But the pivotal moment that pushed her into combining meteorology and emergency management came on April 27, 2011. She survived the EF4 tornado that plowed through Tuscaloosa that day. The storm flattened neighborhoods and killed more than 50 people in the city.
7: Something like that really does change your perspective on the world. And I wanted to better understand why it happened and use that in a way to better prepare people and prepare myself and my family for emergencies in the future. So I think from that moment on, I wanted to understand how to apply meteorology in my emergency management work.
3: Johnston graduated from UA in 2010. After nearly 3 years with the American Red Cross, she joined UA's Office of Emergency Management in 2014. She earned her Master's of Science in Applied Meteorology in 2020. Though on rare occasions, Johnston can be jolted out of bed by unexpected alerts, she usually has much more lead time. The large, well-organized severe weather systems that sometimes move across Alabama in the fall and spring months often show up in sophisticated weather prediction models several days before they occur. When those familiar patterns start to appear, Johnston gets updates from the National Weather Service's Birmingham office and sends heads-up messages to many UA departments, such as transportation, housing, and athletics, as well as university leadership.
7: There's a lot of people who have to start making preparations behind the scenes, and I like to give them as much notice as I can in those events.
3: On sunnier days, the kind Tuscaloosa enjoys most of the year, Johnston helps train UA employees, carries out emergency exercises, and incorporates lessons learned into severe weather plans. Thunderstorms, tornadoes, and winter storms respect no clock or calendar. They can happen on holidays, on weekends, and at dusk or dawn. But that doesn't bother Sarah Johnston.
7: I'm wanting to help people, and I want the community to be safe, and I want our campus to be prepared. So if that means I stay up a couple more hours or I wake up at 3 a.m. because there's a tornado watch, that's okay because I know I'm doing what I need to do.
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3: The University of Alabama is raising money for student scholarships, faculty support, and campus facilities. The campaign is called the Rising Tide 2.0, And before it closes at the end of September, university leaders hope to reach a goal of $1.8 billion. Bobby Prince, Associate Vice President for Development in UA's Division of Advancement, tells us how contributions from the Rising Tide are already being invested in the university and its people.
9: Our donors make the investments, but we work and live at the University of Alabama, and we get to see their philanthropy play out on a daily basis. So let me give you some for examples. Obviously, you're going to pass a number of students anytime you walk across campus. Chances are they have been supported through an endowed scholarship that was made possible through a donor. They may not have been able to come to the university without that support. You're going to see new facilities. Houston Hall for our College of Business was funded through private philanthropy. The new Welcome Center on the Bryce Main campus, that has been funded through private philanthropy. The new Smith Center for the Performing Arts, that is a prime example of how a family stepped forward and really believed in getting a state-of-the-art performance venue for the University of Alabama and the multitude of donors who came behind them to help reach our goal for that facility. So you're seeing it play out every single day on campus. So yes, every single dollar counts. When you multiply that by the multitude of donors who give, the impact is just enormous. It has an exponential effect.
3: Prince says state funding and the money collected from tuition and fees keep the capstone in flight, but philanthropy is what helps it soar.
9: What brings a university from being a good university to a great university is made up through private philanthropy. For instance, we have a donor who was passionate about our real estate program. He has been in commercial real estate for his entire professional career. He wanted that program to grow and be one of the best programs in the country. And so we now have the Rance M. Sanders Real Estate Program in the College of Business. That really helps take our programs from a regular program up to one that competes with any in the nation.
3: The Rising Tide 2.0 fundraising campaign ends September 30th. More information about the campaign and how to give can be found online at risingtide.ua.edu.
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3: 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It comes with a steering wheel, hydraulic doors, and a constant panorama of the University of Alabama in all seasons. 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
13: Brenda Jordan. I've been with Crimson Concierge. It'll be 4 years this November.
3: Crimson Concierge is an on-campus pickup and drop-off service, open to UA employees and available on demand. Jordan says it's like Uber for UA faculty and staff.
13: Fully staffed, we have 5 drivers. Maybe a slow day, 50 calls. A busy day, 100, 150.
3: A concierge driver's day is 8 to 5. There's not much downtime. Jordan says she enjoys the work in part because she has regular riders, people she sees frequently.
13: We see some of the same people every day. And so it's always conversation, like, how's your day? How's the kids?
3: Crimson Ride is the campus's bus system. During the regular academic year, it offers more than 24 routes that crisscross campus and connect UA to local apartment complexes. Quentin King, a 5-year Crimson Ride driver, says he also has regulars, mostly students, going back and forth from their apartments to their classes on campus. He makes sure they have a good experience during his 6 to 8 hour shifts.
14: You know, I always have a smile. I always greet them with a good morning. How are your day going? You know, how's your morning? How was your class? And they always enjoy it.
3: King and Jordan start their shifts by inspecting their vehicles.
13: Check the oil, check the tires, make sure there's no damage. Mirrors, all of that.
14: You know, make sure that the wheelchair ramp is working, the exit doors are clear of debris. Make sure the inside is clean and make sure that, you know, ain't anything, you know, broken on the bus. Make sure all lights and stuff is working on there properly.
3: The focus on safety doesn't end there. King sits at the tip of a 40-foot-long Crimson Ride transit bus. Jordan's Crimson Concierge vehicle is a 20-foot-long van. They have to carefully watch the environment around them. Navigating a passenger bus is very different than managing a small, agile personal car. It requires a keen eye for the many walkers, drivers, cyclists, skateboarders, and scooterers getting across campus.
14: We had to be on IPs and Qs when driving buses. So, you know, it's just not like sitting behind a steering wheel, just going from point A to point B. We got to, you know, be focused and make sure everything is properly right.
3: As much as Jordan and King enjoy their jobs, meeting their riders, and experiencing the capstone in motion, they're glad to hand the wheel off to someone else when they're off shift.
13: I'm fine at work. It's when I get out of the work van and into my own car, like, after that, I do not want to drive no more. I tell my kids, we have a radius, or we're flying, or somebody else is driving.
3: Brenda Jordan, Quentin King, and their colleagues of Crimson Ride and Crimson Concierge measure their days in miles. And through the many miles they travel across campus, rain or shine, heat or chill, one thing keeps them coming back, putting the key in the ignition and starting a new day.
14: It meant a lot because meeting different people from different places and having a conversation, they tell me about the background of their life, you know, where they come from and stuff like this.
13: The people. I love making connections with my riders. I love my coworkers, my team. It's like family.
3: A family on wheels, keeping the capstone moving all year. For 92.5 FM UA Info Radio, I'm Brandon Hollingsworth.
15: 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Welcome to the University of Alabama. 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
16: The weather in Tuscaloosa can be tricky. Our climate in the southeast is known for humid summers and cold winters. 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But, and this is typical of our region, the weather here can change quickly.
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16: Some of the more typical weather alerts you will receive regard flooding and storms. In these alerts, you may be advised to seek shelter or find a refuge area or shelter in place. 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
15: When a tornado watch or warning is issued for campus, the North Campus Storm Shelter, East Campus Storm Shelter, John H. England Jr. Hall Storm Shelter, North Lawn Hall, Capstone Parking Deck Best Available Refuge Area, and the Magnolia Parking Deck Best Available Refuge Area will be opened and will remain open until the cancellation of the tornado watch or warning.
16: The North Campus and East Campus Storm Shelters, North Lawn Hall, and John H. England Jr. Hall Storm Shelter were built to FEMA 361 standards and can withstand 250 mile per hour wind speeds.
15: The North Campus Storm Shelter is located on the lowest level of the Student Activity Center at Presidential Village, and the East Campus Storm Shelter is located behind the Child Development Research Center. The John H. England Jr. Hall Storm Shelter is located on the lowest level of John H. England Jr. Residence Hall. North Lawn Hall is located on Hackberry Lane at Peter Bryce Boulevard.
16: The Capstone Parking Deck Best Available Refuge Area, or BARA, is located on 2nd Avenue across the street from the Moody Music Building and Alumni Hall. If you have pets that you need to keep safe during a severe weather emergency, the Magnolia Parking Deck BARA can accept pets with their owners. The Magnolia Parking Deck is located on Bryant Drive, just across the street from the soup store. If space is available, your pet can shelter with you under the following conditions. Pet owners must be present with their animal at all times, and pets must be under the complete control of their owner at all times. Only domestic animals are permitted in the Magnolia Parking Deck BARA. Animals over 140 pounds are not permitted.
15: Reptiles, fish, and insects are not permitted in the Magnolia Parking Deck BARA. Dogs should be in a crate or leashed and muzzled. All other animals must be in a crate. Animals will be excluded from the shelter if they exhibit dangerous or disruptive behavior or are otherwise believed to present a hazard.
16: Pet owners should bring a bowl for water and must clean up after their pet.
15: Animals should be vaccinated as appropriate. For safety reasons, anyone found violating these rules may be asked to leave.
16: All service dogs accompanying individuals with disabilities are welcomed in all campus shelters. If the owner is unable, because of a disability, to use a muzzle, harness, leash, or other tether for their service dog, or if the use of a muzzle, harness, leash, or other tether would interfere with the service dog's performance of work or tasks, then the service dog must be otherwise under the owner's control, such as through the use of voice commands, signals, or other effective means.
15: You can pinpoint and get directions to these locations based on your current location on the Explore page of the UA Safety app. If you are seeking shelter in any of these locations, please follow the guidance of university officials operating the shelters and refuge areas for your safety and for the safety of others. Each campus building has a Best Available Refuge Area, or BARA, location. The location can be found on the building emergency plan posted near the entry-exit locations of each building.
16: You can also look up the BARA location in each campus building through the Explore page of the UA Safety app. If you cannot locate or get to a BARA location, the next preferred area generally is on the lowest floor of most buildings, away from windows and in the center of the building.
15: Sometimes in a severe weather emergency, you will be advised to shelter in place. That means instead of leaving a building, remain inside. People outside should

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0: 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It's best to go to the lower floors or basement of a building.
1: Typically, severe weather threats, such as tornado warnings, don't last long. So it's important to make sure you are ready before warnings are issued. 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
4: 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What began in 1831 with just a handful of buildings and 52 students has grown into a thriving community of more than 42,000 students and 7,000 faculty and staff. 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It's more than a college experience. It's a launch pad for what comes next. Welcome to the Capstone, and thanks for listening to 92.5 FM UA Info Radio. 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
1: And I'm Shane. 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
0: It can feel overwhelming trying to keep up with everything happening on campus, but we're here to keep you up to date with announcements every hour. Our social media pages also provide information about major campus events, programs, and student life. The University of Alabama can be found on Facebook by searching University of Alabama. And we are also on X, formerly known as Twitter, and on TikTok as U of Alabama.
1: You can also follow the University of Alabama on Instagram at UNIV of Alabama. You can bet if something's happening on campus, we'll be posting pictures and video.
0: And be sure to tag us on social media whenever you take photos on campus. We just might share your photo with our followers

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0: 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Sometimes that means roads or lanes on campus will be closed due to construction. 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
1: Any road closures affecting travel today will be announced in just a few minutes.
0: We hope you enjoy your time here at the Capstone. There is so much to do, see, and experience at the University of Alabama, and we're here to make sure you don't miss out on a thing.
1: We'll be back shortly with more information about campus news and events, as well as some more campus safety information.
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2: 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A prolonged heat wave in Alabama continues. A heat advisory is in effect for Tuscaloosa County and surrounding counties until Friday night. Heat advisories are issued when the National Weather Service forecasts heat index values that are hot enough to raise the risk of heat-related illnesses, such as heat exhaustion and heat stroke. Daytime temperatures are forecast to hit the mid-90s Friday. Because of our pernicious humidity, the air will feel about 10 degrees hotter than that, close to 105. Stay indoors in a cool, air-conditioned space. Fans alone may not be enough. 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That goes for kids and pets, too. 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More about heat risks and safety can be found online at weather.gov/safety/heat. Repeating, a heat advisory for Tuscaloosa and surrounding counties continues until Friday night. 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
3: With more than 40,000 students and hundreds of student organizations, there's always something happening at the University of Alabama. Here's a look at what's happening this week at UA.
2: In the workplace, the question, why do we do what we do, is a legitimate one. Because we've always done it that way is not a very compelling answer. 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The session, called Being Adaptive in Order to Thrive, will be held at the Employee Resource Center Tuesday, August 25th from 8:30 to 9:30 a.m. Registration is available through the LMS system.
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2: The University of Alabama is home to more than 600 student organizations. The focus of each group ranges widely, from reading to kayaking. One of those groups is Tikkun Olam Makers. This summer, UA's group was the only one from a U.S. university to win a grand prize in a global competition. The students were recognized for a project called Quick Clamp, a universal connector that allows wheelchair users to attach a motorized scooter to their chair so they can get around more easily.
6: Tikkun Olam Makers is about designing open source, low cost solutions for people with disabilities. If you take something so simple as glasses, right? If we didn't have glasses, a lot of us would be considered disabled, but because this type of assistive technology exists, we're able to kind of bridge that gap and be able to live day-to-day life just like anyone else. So Tom's goal is to basically do that for other types of lesser known disabilities and really kind of make day-to-day life easier. Within UA's chapter, there's a huge focus on social entrepreneurship. How can we create new products, new ideas that haven't been thought of before, and make it open source so that people with disabilities can use them? Every Tom product starts with consulting with the need-knower, seeing how they live their day-to-day life, and then finding out what their problems are and kind of taking a holistic approach. One of my favorite projects I've personally worked on was the parameterized prosthetic leg cover. Mr. Michael Allprince, he is an assistant coach of the men's wheelchair basketball team. When he wears long pants with his prosthetic leg, not only does it sometimes look very obvious that there's a prosthetic leg due to the difference in thickness between the legs, but also it'll actually ruin his pants whenever he bends his legs. A combination of unaestheticness and also ripping his pants. And he was looking for solutions. How can we leverage advancements in additive manufacturing to create, you know, a lightweight, strong prosthetic leg cover that kind of emulates a biological leg but fits around a prosthetic leg in a simple kind of two-shell mechanism? I became an engineer because I liked the idea of innovating and creating new products. And so Tom is basically my dream coming true with the added benefit of the products I create get to help people.
2: That was Tikkun Olam Makers President Jesse Park. 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More about Tikkun Olam Makers can be found on the UA News Center, news.ua.edu. 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

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Reduced parking rates are activated for visitors parking on campus from 6 p.m. until 7 a.m., Monday through Friday, and on weekends. You can get driving directions to visitor parking locations by using the Explore feature on the UA Safety app. To download the app, search for UA Safety in the App Store or on Google Play. 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Any visitor parking questions or concerns can be directed to the Transportation Services Office located in the Campus Drive parking deck on Campus Drive. The number to call is 205-348-5471. That's 205-348-5471. 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

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For more information about the OIT and how to protect your personal information, visit oit.ua.edu and follow OIT on Twitter at OITATUA.

0: Graduations at the University of Alabama aren't just for people seeking a bachelor's, master's, or doctoral degree. Once a year, in a small, emotionally significant ceremony, preschool-aged children mark their own milestone at UA, graduating from the RISE Center.
1: Our graduation ceremony is one of our most cherished traditions at RISE.
0: This is RISE's Assistant Director, Breanne Sullivan.
1: It's our time for our families and our children to celebrate their progress that they've made over the years that they've been here.
0: Established in 1974, the RISE Center serves traditionally developing young people as well as those with varying learning abilities. Based at the Stallings Center on UA's campus, RISE's staff includes special education teachers, a music therapist, a physical therapist, a speech and language pathologist, an occupational therapist, and nurses that provide medical services to children who need them. The center serves children from infancy to 5 years old. Stephen Findlay's daughter, Ryan, is a recent RISE Center graduate.
2: We feel very fortunate that our children are loved and so supported. The people here at RISE, they ask about all of our children. They just feel very vested in our success and where we are in life and sort of our journey through this.
0: The RISE Center describes its service as a blend of early childhood education, special education, integrated therapy, and child development. The center also conducts public outreach work, helps inform community-based agencies, and carries out research intended to improve early childhood education at local, state, and national levels. Depending on their needs, children attend RISE from a single year to as long as 4 years. Their days of learning culminate in the graduation celebration. The students receive diplomas rolled up and tied with red ribbon. They also take part in short performances over recorded musical tracks. Breanne Sullivan says graduation is the top of an arc built on lots of effort and dedication.
1: They have worked very hard over the last few months getting ready for this graduation ceremony. They're very excited to show their families their routines that they've learned, the songs that they've learned, and it's just a time for them to be proud of themselves, celebrate each other, and have a great time with their friends.
0: Watching from the audience, Stephen Findlay felt the significance of the moment and the RISE Center's role in helping his daughter learn and grow.
2: That was kind of all emotional, but to see the milestones that Ryan has reached because of the time investment that RISE has made in her, I think makes it extra special.
0: RISE Center graduates go on to kindergarten at elementary schools in the Tuscaloosa area. Each year, the program serves 90 to 100 children. Since its creation half a century ago, an estimated 1,000 young people have graduated from the program. The RISE Center is part of UA's College of Human Environmental Sciences. More information about RISE can be found at risecenter.ua.edu. For 92.5 FM UA Info Radio, I'm Brandon Hollingsworth.

0: I absolutely recommend joining the Alumni Association. There are spring and summer events.
1: If you're a graduating senior, your time as a student at the Capstone is drawing to a close. But your time as a University of Alabama alumnus is just beginning.
2: This is John Michael Murray, and I graduated from the University of Alabama in May 2011.
1: As you are preparing for the next phase in your life, going on job interviews, finding a place to live in a new city, preparing for your graduate school program, the University of Alabama is here to help. As a University of Alabama alum, you are forever part of the university family. And as a member of the University of Alabama Alumni Association, you're part of a network of individuals who want to help you grow as a professional and give back to your alma mater. Not only do you have the chance to ensure the best and brightest continue to have the opportunity to attend school at the University of Alabama, but the Alumni Association's local chapters also provide a sense of community as you start the next phase of your life. Local chapters host football viewing parties, speaking events, fundraisers, and social events.
0: Attending watch parties are a ton of fun. They are held in downtown New Orleans at a great bar that is super supportive of the alumni. The place is always packed. There's televisions everywhere you look, playing the game, playing the TV audio at halftime and timeouts. They're pumping in the band music. They are playing Sweet Home Alabama.
1: There are other perks to being part of the Alumni Association as well.
0: It's a wonderful place to just go meet other graduates of Alabama, and it's a perfect opportunity to get plugged into a good group of people in a new environment.
1: For new graduates, annual membership is only $20, and these memberships don't just provide scholarships for UA students, but membership also allows access to discounts on goods and services from companies across the country, the ability to network with other alumni in your city by keeping you up to date on local chapter activities, and a subscription to Alumni Magazine. The University of Alabama Alumni Association is the largest provider of scholarships to university students. This year alone, over 3,000 students will receive over $5 million in scholarships from the Alumni Association. These scholarships from the University of Alabama Alumni Association are made possible from membership dues and local chapter fundraisers. Many recipients would not be able to afford college tuition without the help of Alumni Association scholarships. You already know how your time at the University of Alabama changed your life. Membership to the National Alumni Association allows you to change the lives of other bright young minds and the lives of their families for the better.
0: Not everything they do revolves around a football watch party, although that is a large gathering for sure that happens multiple times throughout the fall. But it's, again, like I said before, it's a perfect opportunity to find a group of people with a common ground and immediately get plugged into a city where you might be new.
1: For more information on joining the National Alumni Association, visit alumni.ua.edu. Do you know the most common forms of severe weather in Alabama and what to do to stay safe when they happen? Severe thunderstorms, tornadoes, lightning, and flash floods are the most frequent forms of severe weather in Alabama. A severe thunderstorm is a thunderstorm that can produce quarter-size hail or strong wind gusts of at least 58 miles per hour. All thunderstorms generate potentially deadly lightning, and a few can produce a tornado. Most thunderstorms last less than an hour. If a severe thunderstorm warning is issued, treat it like you would a tornado warning. Seek shelter indoors immediately and avoid electrical equipment. A tornado is a violently rotating column of air that is in contact with the ground. Wind speeds can range from 65 miles per hour to 318 miles per hour. If a tornado has been spotted in the area, you should seek shelter immediately. If you are on campus, go to the nearest storm shelter or best available refuge area in your building or the nearest building to you. If you are off campus, go to a basement or a small interior room without windows on the lowest floor of your building. Lightning occurs when electricity discharges at a high voltage between a cloud and the ground or from cloud to cloud. Because lightning happens so often, people don't always take lightning seriously. But remember, when thunder roars, go indoors. If you can hear thunder, then you are at risk for being struck by lightning. Move inside a well-constructed house or large building. Stay away from electrical appliances and do not use the telephone, shower, or bathtub while lightning is occurring. If you are on a boat or in a body of water, get off or out of the water immediately. If you cannot seek shelter indoors, crouch down low. Avoid trees and tall shrubs, telephone and electricity poles, and remove any metal, such as keys, rings, and belt buckles, from your body. A flash flood is a flood that occurs suddenly and within hours of excessive heavy rainfall. Flash floods can sweep children, pets, and adults away into storm drains or pull them underwater. Know the flood-prone regions in your area and stay away from them during periods of heavy rain. If a flash flood warning is issued, stay off the roads. Never drive your car into floodwaters. Floodwaters can wash away asphalt, and fallen tree limbs and other dangerous objects can be lurking in floodwaters. Most flash flood deaths occur when people try to drive through floodwaters. So remember, turn around, don't drown. Don't get caught off guard during one of these weather emergencies.
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4: There is no other city in the world quite like Tuscaloosa. And there is no other city with its name. Founded in 1819, Tuscaloosa was named for the chieftain of a Muscogean-speaking Native American people, Chief Tuscaloosa, which means Black Warrior. In 1826, Tuscaloosa was named as the state capital, paving the way for the University of Alabama Board of Trustees to select the city as the home of the state's first public institution of higher learning. Inaugural ceremonies for the university were held on April 12, 1831, and students began enrolling just 6 days later. Since then, the university's annual enrollment has reached nearly 40,000 students, and the campus body is made up of leaders, scholars, trailblazers, veterans, and heroes. Rooted in history and with its eye on the future, the University of Alabama continues to contribute to the story of the one and only Tuscaloosa.
5: The University of Alabama Police Department employs more than 150 people, sworn officers, security resources assistants, and civilians. But few of them get greeted like this.
6: There's Maggie!
5: That's because these UAPD officers get about on four legs and wag with joy. Meet Kenny and Maggie, the department's canine ambassadors.
7: You guys.
5: Kenny, a three-year-old mix, joined UAPD in 2024 when the department's community canine program began. Maggie, a year younger, came along in 2025. Both are rescues from the Tuscaloosa Metro Animal Shelter. Both are also stars on campus. Their faces adorn stickers you can see on water bottles and laptops. They both have Instagram accounts, too, boasting more than 3,700 followers apiece.
8: That car we drive is hers. She's like a queen in the back seat. I chauffeur her around.
5: This is Officer Justin Booth, Maggie's human companion. He remembers a time when Maggie stole the spotlight during a campus safety presentation for students. Two tables were set up in the front of the classroom for the talk.
8: And the next thing you know, Maggie's jumping on the tables and just making sure that everybody knows and sees who she is. So that was kind of a funny moment.
5: Kenny's canine handler, Officer Marshall Wade, knows exactly what Booth means.
9: I was going through the drive-thru at Chick-fil-A one day, just grabbing some lunch, and there was one of the workers there who was like, hey, there's Kenny's in the drive-thru line. And so all the workers stopped doing what they were doing to come and see Kenny in the drive-thru line. So that's my moment of fame right there.
5: Neither Kenny nor Maggie are police dogs in the traditional sense. They're not trained to sniff out drugs, to search for people, or to take part in rescue operations. Nor are they trained service dogs. They spend their days roaming campus with Wade and Booth, comforting and cheering UA students and employees. Wade says building connections is the whole point.
9: If we were to walk around our academic buildings or around campus just by ourselves, people are always kind of wondering what's going on or what we're up to or are we responding to a call. But when they see the dogs, they understand that we're just there to connect with them. And so that really just relieves people of their stress and their anxiety of us being around.
5: Wade, Booth, and their four-legged partners work eight-hour shifts. A typical day includes a mix of activities, from planned events, such as safety seminars, to impromptu belly-scratch breaks on the student center lawn. A day might carry Kenny or Maggie to dorms, UA offices, or student social events. At the day's end, Maggie goes home with Booth, and Kenny heads out with Wade, where the dogs recharge and enjoy themselves.
9: Usually after a long day, he goes into the crate just because he's tired from being on campus all day long. But he runs around with my dog, my kids. He's just a part of the family.
5: Kenny and Maggie are part of the UA family, too. Their Instagram accounts show the dogs with students, faculty, and staff. Everyone's having a good time. Booth says visits from Kenny and Maggie can help students assuage their homesickness or anxiety.
8: We can come out and we can hang out with them for a few minutes and kind of help them calm down and help them cope and help them just understand that it is okay. We're here to help you. I mean, that's our full job.
5: A full job that takes Kenny, Maggie, Marshall Wade, and Justin Booth over nearly every inch of the University of Alabama's campus, bringing students and employees a little cheer, much-needed comfort, and, of course, happy wags that go a long way. For 92.5 FM, UA Info Radio, I'm Brandon Hollingsworth.
1: In 2023, the University of Alabama announced the creation of the Shelby Institute for Policy and Leadership, which focuses on providing premier educational programs for students interested in policy. Approximately 20 undergraduate students are anticipated for selection annually into the Shelby Scholars Program, a two-year leadership program provided through the Institute. Students in the program must complete a minor in public policy and will receive a scholarship for each year in the program. The Shelby Institute is named for retired U.S. Senator Richard Shelby and his wife, former UA professor Dr. Annette Shelby, who have long shared a dedication to the growth of Alabama's capstone of higher education. The Institute also benefits from the official Senate papers, records, and materials donated by Shelby at the conclusion of his public service. More information about the Shelby Institute for Policy and Leadership can be found on the UA News Center, news.ua.edu.
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0: 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On this station, you hear stories and interviews that explore how the Capstone carries out its mission of teaching, research, and service. You'll hear the voices of the people who make it happen, and you'll learn about the many services UA provides on campus and beyond. In a few moments, you'll find out what's happening this week at the university. When there's severe weather, we'll tell you what you need to know. 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Whether you're a student, parent, Crimson Tide fan, member of the campus community, or an alum, we welcome you as a listener and we hope you stay tuned. 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
1: 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A prolonged heat wave in Alabama continues. A heat advisory is in effect for Tuscaloosa County and surrounding counties until Friday night. Heat advisories are issued when the National Weather Service forecasts heat index values that are hot enough to raise the risk of heat-related illnesses, such as heat exhaustion and heat stroke. Daytime temperatures are forecast to hit the mid-90s Friday. Because of our pernicious humidity, the air will feel about 10 degrees hotter than that, close to 105. Stay indoors in a cool, air-conditioned space. Fans alone may not be enough. 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More about heat risks and safety can be found online at weather.gov/safety/heat. Repeating, a heat advisory for Tuscaloosa and surrounding counties continues until Friday night. I'm Brandon Hollingsworth at 92.5 FM UA Info Radio. 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
2: With more than 40,000 students and hundreds of student organizations, there's always something happening at the University of Alabama. Here's a look at what's happening this week at UA.
1: Something suspicious is happening at our fair school. 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
5: And I'm Stephanie. Your safety is our priority here at the University of Alabama. While you're on and around campus, there are several resources available to you to keep you safe during an emergency.
4: That's right, Stephanie. One of the reasons we're talking to you today is to make sure you know what to do in an emergency situation while on campus.
5: The UA Safety app is a helpful tool to keep you safe and updated during a campus emergency, such as a weather emergency.
4: It certainly is helpful. The UA Safety app will send you notifications regarding severe weather and other emergency alerts that could affect campus, and instructions on how to best proceed during the emergency, such as where to seek shelter or to shelter in place.
5: If you're unfamiliar with campus, or if you need a little help finding the fastest way to get to a shelter location, the Explore feature in the app includes a built-in GPS to every campus building, so you can find where you need to go based on your current location.
4: The Explore feature within the app also provides safety information about each building, such as the best available refuge area or BERA within each location, and locations of medical supplies within each building or structure.
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5: I check the weather forecast through the app constantly, but one of my favorite things about the app is that anyone can download it. You don't have to be a student or employee to get information from the safety app. If you're the parent or loved one of a student or employee on campus, you can download the UA Safety app too. 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
4: While the app is a helpful tool for anyone on UA's campus, if you're a student or employee, you should also sign up for UA Alerts. This alert messaging system can notify you via text, email, and phone call about any campus emergency and what to do during an emergency situation.
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1: If you're a UA student or faculty or staff member, you probably have a campus parking permit. But can you use this parking permit during football games, commencement, and other campus events? Here's Amy Haynes, Associate Director of Parking Services, with information.
2: Your permit is null and void for any events on campus, and it says that on the permit. So that is a whole entity on itself, and so your permit is not valid for events here on campus.
1: If you're a student who lives on campus, you can always park in your designated parking lot or deck.
2: Students living on campus, they are residential. They still have to display their permit, but they're only going to be allowed in certain areas in their zone, basically. Those lots are guarded, and they have to display their permit to be able to be allowed into it. So if you need to contact us with questions, and the best place would be our website, because we'll have up-to-date announcements and information on there, which is bamaparking.ua.edu, or you can give our office a call at 205-348-5471.

0: 92.5 FM UA Info Radio presents Capstone Conversations. I'm Brandon Hollingsworth. I'd be willing to bet that when you think of the people that have some role at the University of Alabama, you think of students, you think of professors, you think of people with titles like presidents, trustees, deans, and directors. But you might not immediately think about parents and other family members. But the Office of Parent and Family Programs within the Division of Student Life believes parents and guardians are an important part of UA's human ecosystem. Dana Beckers is the Director of Parent and Family Programs. She says her office helps build connections and strengthen involvement in the vital network of parents, their students, and the university.
1: Parent and Family Programs is a unique department that serves parents and family members of our current students. What we try to do is we provide communication, resources, and meaningful engagement opportunities that help families support their students' success from enrollment through graduation. Our goal is to keep families informed, involved, and confident in their students' experience here at UA.
0: Why is it important for the University of Alabama or any university to have an office for parent and family programs?
1: Well, it's really important that we help parents and families know where to get the answers, because families play a critical role in student success, even at the college level. Having a dedicated parent and family programs office ensures that families receive accurate information, feel connected to the university, and understand how to best support their students' academic and personal journey. It also creates a structured way for UA to listen to families' perspectives, which can give programs, policies, and the overall student experience a better experience for them.
0: Now, we're going to talk further about parent input in a moment, but first, the two marquee events Parent and Family Programs organizes each year are the Parent and Family Orientation that happens in the late spring and Family Weekend, which is usually in the fall. Would you tell us about each of those events?
1: Yeah, so we do Parent and Family Orientation. There is an orientation office that does student orientation, which technically is what's called Bama Bound. So Bama Bound is the student orientation. We do the Parent and Family Orientation. So many, many students bring family members, moms and dads, stepdads, stepmom. They might bring aunt, uncle, cousin. You never know. Sometimes we have the whole family that come. And so part of Bama Bound, the student orientation and the family orientation are together, but there are parts where they are separate. And so our office plans the parent and family portion. Mm-hmm. And what that orientation is a program for parents and families of incoming students. So not just for freshmen, because most people think about freshmen first, but we also have a transfer orientation for students who are coming in as transfer students. But the parent and family orientation is often a family's first in-depth experience with the university, offering sessions on academics, campus resources, student life, and transition support. So we talk to the parents about what UA is through a parent and family lens, helping their student be successful. For families, it's about building confidence and understanding what their student's first year will look like here at the Capstone.
0: Mm-hmm. And then the family weekend that happens in the fall, give us an idea of what that is, what that's about.
1: Family weekend is a time for parents to come back to visit their student. Often it is in the middle of the semester. We try to pick a football game weekend so it's not too close to the beginning of the semester when they just left their student or right before Thanksgiving. So this year it's September 25th, 26th, and 27th. We have over 40 events for the parents to do with the students, the parents to do alone while the students are in class. So it's a way for the student to kind of show their parent their new home, like where they live, the classes that they go to. And we have signature events that go on. So we have a concert kickoff on the Friday night. We have a giant tailgate on Saturday. And then on Sunday, we have a jazz brunch. Those are our signature events that parents and families go to.
0: Earlier in the conversation, you alluded to parental input or parental involvement, and that brings us to a group called the Parents Advisory Council. It's made up of about three dozen parents of UA students. Could you tell us what the council does and how they interact with UA?
1: Yes, we have a wonderful council, and it makes up of returning parent advisory council members and new. They have to apply every year, and so some are senior parents, some are freshman parents, and so it kind of runs the gamut. We have first-gen parents. We have military parents. So we try to pick people who are representative of the UA population, and they represent what our parents are thinking, are feeling, are saying. But we also educate the Parent Advisory Council so they become ambassadors for the university and go out into the country wherever they are and talk about the great things that UA is doing. Their perspective helps the university make more informed, family-inclusive decisions. Currently, the PAC is working on a series of podcasts to help first-year parents to get ready for their student to join here at the Capstone.
2: Well, the Parents Advisory Council, as we mentioned, is like 36 parents, but there are many, many more parents of UA students than that. So let's talk to all those other parents who might be listening right now. How else can they support their students' journey while the students are here at UA?
1: Our goal is to educate parents on resources, on things that their student can use, because we talk about it during parent and family orientation, but it's like drinking from a fire hose. They can't remember it all. So I communicate with parents all year long, no matter what year. It can be freshman parents all the way through senior parents. And we try to make sure that we give those parents the information that they need when their student is at that point in time. For example, sophomore and junior parents, those students are looking for internships, are trying to build their resume. We do a lot of career resources. So we obviously, senior parents are not going to want to know the same information that freshman parents do. So communication is what we're trying to do. We're trying to educate the parents so that they then can talk to their student. And parents and students nowadays are very different from even like 10 years ago. Students talk to their parents and families a lot, and they ask for their input on decisions. So when we educate the parents tell the students, and more likely they're going to do what the parent is suggesting. Our parents are partners in everything and helping us communicate to students.
2: As you indicated, the role of parent and family programs here at UA has had to evolve as parents and their students have also evolved as society changes. What is the future for the office? Where do you think parent and family programs will be, or how it will change over the next, say, 5 years?
1: Sure. So the future of parent and family programs will most likely focus on more personalized and accessible engagement. Like I kind of talked about a minute ago, we really pinpoint communication where that student is in time. So we're going to do that even more in the future. That includes expanding digital communication strategies, offering more targeted programming for different family populations, and using data to better understand family needs. There's also an opportunity to deepen partnerships across campus, connecting families more directly to academic colleges, student support services, and career development. Ultimately, the office will continue evolving to meet families where they are while strengthening their role as partners in student success.
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Do you have questions about something you hear on the station? 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
1: Want to know a secret? 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
2: You don't have to be an engineering student to go to the Science and Engineering Library. You don't have to be a business student to go to the Bruno Business Library. All of our facilities are open for students of any major. We have the same type equipment. In Gorgas, I think we have somewhere in the neighborhood of 20 study spaces for groups that you can book. And you can book that online through our website. Over in Bruno, part of the renovations that happened there about 2 years ago, we added somewhere in the neighborhood of 25 group study spaces over there. And they have floor-to-ceiling whiteboards, and they have large format monitors that you can plug your laptop in. Please choose the facility that best meets your needs. Don't worry about whether or not it has your major on the front of the building, because all of our branches can help you accomplish all of your goals.
1: Here's Michael Pierce, Director of Strategic Engagement for University Libraries, with more tips to make the most of your visit to a university library.
2: First of all, you know, we're just here to help you. So when you walk into one of our facilities, we obviously want it to feel and be a welcoming experience, right? One thing I would recommend to any student who's not visited our facilities yet, when you get there, when you walk into any of our facilities, go find the information desk and just ask to speak to a librarian. Essentially, what you want to do is you want to take 30 minutes to sit down with someone who will just walk you through the ocean of resources that are available, how you print, you know, what, where you can find X, Y, and Z. How to find streaming video, what can you access these things from off campus, and how do you do that? If you go sit down with a librarian for about 15 to 20, maybe 30 minutes, that experience is going to help you for the rest of your career as a student at the University of Alabama. And, you know, there is something to just going and talking to someone who knows everything for about 15 minutes who can point you in the right direction. So that's what I would recommend, especially you incoming freshmen out there. You should go straight to a library that first week before you've had a class and just ask to speak to a librarian, tell them what your plans are, and then they can show you everything, how to find everything, how to do everything.
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4: 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Now, we do also have a cool new resource called VMock. It has an elevator pitch component. Students actually don't have to come to the office. They log into VMock. They get the Tell Me About Yourself question, and VMock will grade them not only on their verbal responses, but also on their nonverbal responses. So if I'm talking with my eyes closed or rolling my eyes too much, VMock will give them an analysis of that particular question. 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
3: More information about interview prep through the UA Career Center can be found online, career.ua.edu.
5: The University of Alabama is raising money for student scholarships, faculty support, and campus facilities. The campaign is called the Rising Tide 2.0. And before it closes at the end of September, university leaders hope to reach a goal of $1.8 billion. Bobby Prince, Associate Vice President for Development in UA's Division of Advancement, says many people think of philanthropy as the realm of the wealthy. It's a misconception he's happy to dispel.
6: It absolutely is open to anyone. Gifts of all sizes matter. Yes, we have the multi-million-dollar gifts that make a big splash, and those go so far in making an impact at the University of Alabama. But so do those smaller gifts. And I want to tell you a story about a young gentleman. His name is Taylor. Taylor set up a lemonade stand in his front yard to collect money for his uncle's memorial scholarship. His uncle was Walt Gary. Many people in the community know Walt. He passed away a few years ago. He was an individual with Down syndrome and now has a memorial scholarship in the College of Education for students who are going to be studying special education. And Taylor wanted to raise money for that scholarship. And he came in and delivered it to me personally. It added up to $90 and some odd cents. And we were able to deposit that right into the scholarship. And that's still going to be invested forever and a day.
5: Prince says there are benefits beyond the action of giving. Helping out can also make someone feel good.
6: It is remarkable, after being in the business for so long, to sit across the table from someone who's making a commitment at whatever level, and they feel so good because they know they're making a difference. They're investing in something they absolutely believe in and that they're passionate about. And that is a great, great feeling. So as gift officers, we try to help them understand on the back end how those dollars made a difference. We are bringing stories of students who are able to graduate from the University of Alabama who would not have even been able to come here without scholarship support. And we marry those students with the donors so they can actually meet the recipients and get to know them on a personal level. It also allows the students to get to know who helps them with their education. And those are tremendous opportunities to demonstrate impact. You know, our rewards for donors are intrinsic. What we can provide is stories of how their dollars are making an impact and really making a difference at the university, and that means the world to so many people.
5: The Rising Tide 2.0 fundraising campaign ends September 30th.

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2: 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If you need non-emergency assistance, you can also select the appropriate agency to call directly through the app.
1: With the push of a button, you can dial several emergency contacts through the UA Safety app, including 911, University Police, Tuscaloosa Police, Tuscaloosa Fire, Northport Police, the Tuscaloosa County Sheriff's Office, DCH Regional Medical Center, Poison Control, and the Student Health Center and Pharmacy.
2: There are a few different kinds of situations where someone might need to call for emergency assistance, such as criminal activity, a medical emergency, a fire emergency, or some kind of threatening situation. If you need to call for assistance in an emergency, there are a few things to keep in mind depending on your situation.
1: For example, if you witness a crime or are the victim of a crime, obtain descriptions and call the police. Be prepared to give a description of the offender, including clothing. If a vehicle is involved, get a description and the license plate number, if possible. Remember which direction the vehicle traveled. UAPD encourages you to report crime, suspicious activity, or safety concerns you may have to university police, so don't hesitate to call in these situations.
2: If you or someone you are with needs emergency medical care while on campus, call 205-348-5454 or 911. The call will reach UAPD. Usually, a police officer will be the first emergency official to arrive. In addition to police, a local ambulance service and paramedics from the Tuscaloosa Fire and Rescue Service will respond.
1: The numbers just mentioned are also available on the UA Safety app for easy dialing. Time often is of the essence in an emergency, and downloading the UA Safety app means you won't waste precious time trying to search for the right number online.
2: If you are calling for help in a medical emergency, keep these few things in mind.
1: It's important for the person calling to be able to give an accurate, detailed description of what's happened and give complete directions to the location of the individual requiring medical attention. The person needing medical attention should not be moved, except to be removed from life-threatening conditions.
2: Someone should stay with the individual until help arrives, and you will need to be prepared to stay on the line until the police communications operator tells you to hang up. You may be in a situation where you will need to guide the emergency officials to the individual requiring medical attention. If that means you need to leave the person in need, make sure someone else can stay with that person.
1: Once emergency officials arrive, it's important to stay out of the way and keep others out of the way of emergency officials. And before you leave the scene, check with a police officer to see if you need to give any more helpful information.
2: In the event of a fire, you should first sound the nearest fire alarm in the building. Assign an escort to each person with a disability. If you think it's possible, confine the fire by closing nearby windows and doors, but never linger in a building in which smoke or fumes threaten to overcome you. Exit the building quickly and calmly. Do not use elevators, but follow the lighted exit signs to the closest fire exit. When it's possible, follow the evacuation route posted in the building. Once you exit the building, call 205-348-5454 or 911. Again, these numbers are easily accessed through the UA Safety app.
1: You'll need to tell the police communications operator your name and address and the location and extent of the fire. If you know of any people with disabilities in the building, tell the police communications operator about them. Meet emergency officials outside of the building and tell them of the location of the fire. It's important for you to remain outside at a safe distance and keep others away from the building and from emergency vehicles. No matter what, it's crucial for your safety and the safety of others that you follow the instructions of fire and police personnel on the scene.
2: Anytime someone finds themselves with information or in a situation where there's an imminent threat to their safety or the safety of others, they should consider that an emergency.